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5: Great radio stations across the land. Appreciate you stopping by along with Sam and Polo. It is the Joe Pags Show. Thanks a lot for stopping by. There's a lot going on. Let me see this. Go Spurs, go. They got the big Spurs game tonight. Already the New York Knicks are waiting, and right now they're waiting to see who wins between the Oklahoma City Thunder and the San Antonio Spurs. We're based in San Antonio. We, of course, Spurs fans. Go Spurs, go. And it's not going to be easy. That's for sure. It's 3-2 right now, the Thunder up, so the Spurs have to win tonight. Tonight is here, right?
6: Yes, it is.
5: All right, so there you go. I mean, the last time they had a game here, the Spurs won by like 20 or 25 points. They lost the other night, 2 nights ago, in Oklahoma City. Spurs need to hold a home court, and then we'll see what happens in game number 7. Right now, the Knicks are going, go anybody.
6: I think they're saying go Spurs so that it does go to game 7 so they can get a bigger rest.
5: Probably right. Probably right. They're saying go Spurs, go. So it's going to be interesting to see what happens tonight. We certainly will be watching that. We'll be talking about it as we go. Very, very young team, the Spurs. And they haven't been back to this level of the playoffs in a very long time. So this is good. I mean, you've got a young team that could last for like decades or like at least 10 years because of how much youth there is. I mean, what is Wimby now? 20? Is he even 20?
6: I think he's 22.
5: I don't know if he's 22. Paul, you know?
7: I believe he's 22.
5: Somebody's going to have to look that up. It might be
6: yep, between. He's 22.
5: So you're saying 20?
6: 22.
5: Has he been here 3 years? Wasn't he 19 when he came here?
6: It looks like he was drafted in 2023.
5: So that would make him 3 years younger, 19. Yeah. Wait, so I missed 3 years of his career?
6: Well, there wasn't much to see until this year.
5: That's true. I mean, hello. I mean, give me hello. So, I feel stupid because Polo's wearing his Spurs shirt.
7: Yes.
6: Oh, wow.
5: Why are we not wearing good Spurs shirts?
6: Sam? We should be. Hello. Well, I didn't get the memo, Polo.
5: Where's the executive producer?
7: Marissa. Why?
6: You know what?
5: The dress code?
6: I literally bought you one of your own shirts, and you still have not even tried it on. So don't even with me.
5: You know why? Because it's in the wrapper. I didn't want to take it out of the wrapper.
6: It's so rude. It's literally my favorite shirt, the Freedom First shirt.
5: I mean, I'm not sure I understand. I have to take it out of the wrapper. I don't want to mess it up.
6: Come on.
5: Alan Dershowitz, part 2 at the bottom of the hour, by the way. Oh, is that your come on day? Do that again. What was that?
6: No, just clear my throat.
5: Uh-huh. Hey, did you guys know whose fault Ebola is? Did you know, Sam?
6: Kenya?
5: No, I can't. But do you know whose fault Ebola is? What?
6: I mean, Kenya?
5: Polo, do you know whose fault it is?
7: The bowlers?
5: It's not the bowlers. Wow. Hello? Whose fault is everything that's bad?
7: America?
6: Obama?
5: America. You said Yo Mama and Polo said America?
6: No, I said Obama, like thanks
5: Obama.
6: Oh, Obama,
5: thanks Obama. Yeah. No, it's not
6: oh,
5: Obama.
6: Yeah, Yo Mama.
5: No, well, let me, I'll tell you this. I'm going to play a piece of video and audio, and the people on it are on The View. Now, whose fault do you think it is?
6: Joy Behar.
7: The Republicans.
5: Hello, it's Trump.
2: You know what's really bothering me? You know, he's doing all of this. People are dying all over the world, right?
8: Correct.
2: Now.
8: Oh, yeah.
2: This Ebola thing is...
5: Joy Behar jumps in. Correct. Correct. He's doing all these things, and the Ebola thing, people are dying. Correct. It's the Ebola thing. It's not the virus, not the disease, it's not the ailment. It's a thing.
2: Something.
8: And with the role of USAID also.
2: That's what I'm talking about. When I look at all of the stuff that's happening around the world, I think to myself, what are you doing?
5: Sam, do me a favor and grok or go to some other AI and ask a simple question. Are the hosts of The View for or against the Iran war? Just ask them that. And let me know what they say. Or it says, whatever source you're using. Are the hosts of The View for or against the Iran war?
6: They are generally against that.
5: Now, I thought that, but I wanted to make sure before I let this continue. And I'll play this soundbite again, because Whoopi Goldberg is about to say we should get involved in anything that's happening around the world so we can stop it from coming here.
2: You know what's really bothering me? He's doing all of this. People are dying all over the world, right?
8: Correct.
2: Now.
8: Oh, yeah.
2: This Ebola thing is something.
8: And with the role of USAID also.
2: That's what I'm talking about.
5: Yeah. How much money do you think the inventors of Ozempic made on these people? I'm asking for a friend. Because, I mean, Whoopi Goldberg had been this skinny a long time. I mean, they're like, is it sponsored by whoever made Ozempic? It might be. Sam, grok that.
2: When I look at all of the stuff that's happening around the world, I think to myself, what are you doing? This bounces back and bites you in the butt.
5: What? What do you mean? So when I see all the things happening around the world, this bounces back and bites you in the butt. So in other words, she's about to tell us how we, the United States, have to take care of the problems around the world so that it doesn't come back to bite us.
2: When people are ill and they're traveling and there's a possibility of bringing it, it means people can bring it here too. It doesn't, don't you understand? We do all the things we do in the world to as preventative. Mm-hmm. And I just the laissez-faire,
8: the disregard,
2: attitude, the disregard for just about everything and everybody.
5: I mean, did I miss something? So we should go and stop Ebola as a preventative measure unless it comes here, or lest it comes here.
7: Was she trying to say that we shouldn't allow people to come here from over there?
5: No, she was saying that we should do something to get rid of Ebola. Otherwise, Ebola will end up coming here. What's the matter with him? Why isn't he doing more to stop Ebola? And my point is very simple. Isn't that the same thing with Iran? If Iran gets a nuclear weapon, they're going to use it on our friends in the Middle East, and then they'll try their best to use it against us. So as a preventative measure, doesn't it make sense to go to Iran and stop them from making the nuclear weapons? But she's saying no to that, and they, generally speaking, are against that. But they're for us spending our money, our tax dollars, to go stamp out Ebola in, like, Africa, because if we don't, it's going to end up coming here. We should do it as a preventive measure. Sam, is that what you got from that, too?
6: You know what? I did not even think about that, and the hypocrisy is palpable.
5: Paul, you're getting it now? I mean, she wants us to stop things that could threaten us, but just not nuclear weapons, I guess.
7: Oh, yeah. No. I definitely caught that. It's just I got a little confused when she was saying about the traveling part, because it kind of sounded like she was making it sound like we should cut that off so it doesn't come here.
5: No, what she was saying was they're going to bring it here unless Trump steps up, and he's very laissez-faire about it. He's getting rid of USAID. By the way, the money that we got rid of that was being spent by USAID was, you know, hosting transgender plays in, like, Serbia. So I don't know what the hell she's talking about. I don't know that we got rid of any Ebola money. Sam, grok that, or look it up however you look it up. Did the cutbacks at USAID cut back any funding to stop Ebola? And again, not that it's, why is it up to us to stop Ebola in the middle of nowhere? Why can't we take care of our people first with our tax dollars? But again, if you're saying we have to prevent any bad thing that's happening around the world, I would think that you would also be for getting rid of nuclear weapons in the hands of nutjobs in Iran that want to kill us and kill Israel. Sam, what's it saying?
6: Yes, according to CNN, it did affect the contamination of Ebola funding.
5: What? It affected the contamination of Ebola funding?
6: Let me read it. Let me find exactly what it said, because that was just an AI summary.
5: What,
6: so hang on 1 second.
5: What AI do you use that goes to CNN like it's news?
6: Google.
5: Yeah, don't Google it. You got to go to AI. You using Gemini?
6: Yes, Gemini.
5: Well, Gemini is going to be slanted or something. Let's get a real answer here. And again, why are we on the hook? Because we're the land of plenty. We have too much and we're too rich and it's not fair. What? Where's the Ebola coming from? If it starts like here, then we should stamp it out. But if it starts elsewhere, it's up to us. We are a very small percentage of the population on the planet. Why is it up to us? And again, if you, okay, you wanted to get rid of Ebola, I hear you. And if we could help out, fine. But it's not his fault that it's spreading. How stupid. But why aren't you for us getting rid of the nuclear threat from Iran? So which summary are you getting, Sam?
6: I am getting from Gemini, and this is from several sources, including NPR, which, you know, it's a little bit slanted, but it says,
5: completely slanted.
6: I just asked, did the cutbacks at USAID, you know, stop any, you know, Ebola funding or whatever? And it said, yes, the cutbacks and the dissolution or the dissolution, thank you, of the U.S. Agency for International Development resulted in significant funding cuts that impacted Ebola containment efforts.
5: How much?
6: Let me see. It says...
5: full of crap. USAID, I'm going to say this, was a cover, in my opinion, for the CIA. They were out there doing nation building and getting rid of leadership in countries all around the globe. They were funding and financing terrorist groups that were against other terrorist groups that we didn't like. USAID was a front. That's what it was. I mean, and these idiots, by the way, NPR completely slanted left. CNN, of course, the same way. But I want to know exactly what it was that we did to cause Ebola to be bubbling up like it is right now. That's all it says.
6: Well, I asked it to dig into it deeper, and it says, oh, the specific line items aren't available.
5: So they're just saying things that they won't even back up with numbers?
6: Apparently.
5: Like, I wanted to say it was $1 billion that was being spent to contain Ebola, and because the $1 billion isn't being spent anymore, then President Trump wants the spread of Ebola, which is stupid. I got to tell you something, man. When we go into my show every day, we have too many topics. We can't talk about them all. We do that on purpose. I think The View has nothing to talk about. They must not have anything to talk about to say, I mean, are they now going to say hantavirus, whatever, is Trump's fault as well? Like he put some mice on a ship or something? I mean, I'm not sure I get why they're still on the air. It took them a while at CBS to get rid of Colbert because he was failing miserably and not making them enough money on return. That made sense, but it took a long time. It should have happened a long time ago. Why is The View still on? Sam, don't go to Gemini, please, because I think it's slanted. Do a different AI and ask a simple question. Is The View profitable for ABC? And the answer might be yes, because there are a bunch of nutjob lefty sponsors that want to give them money. But as much as I know they're paying those hosts, they can't possibly be turning a profit. I mean, maybe. Does it say?
6: Well, I tried Grok, and it told me that it's overloaded right now, so...
5: See, we become dependent on AI, and then it doesn't work.
6: We have. So I used ChatGPT, and it says, yes, The View is generally considered profitable for the Disney company /ABC, mainly because daytime TV is relatively cheap to produce compared to scripted programming.
5: Well, it's true that it's cheap to produce in that the production is five idiots sitting at a table. I mean, that's true. It's just five people sitting at a table with a studio audience. But they're all getting paid a lot. Yeah, let's really do a deep dive, because people, by the way, this is great radio when I just do AI the whole time. Ask Grok or whatever what are the salaries of the hosts of The View? I wonder if that's public knowledge. I, for some reason, have this number of 13 million in my head for Whoopi, who doesn't deserve anywhere near that, but I could be definitely way off on that. Does it know the answer?
6: So according to ChatGPT, which is taking from Parade.com, I believe it's Parade.com, Whoopi Goldberg is making about $8 million a year. Joy Behar is making about $7 million. Sonny Hostin, about $1.6 to $2 million a year. Sarah Haynes, about $1.5 million. Alyssa Farah Griffin, about

0: President Trump's fault. And do you agree with me that if these idiots on The View want him to stop a threat from coming here, she literally uses the word prevention or preventative. Why wouldn't they want to prevent nuclear weapons from coming here? 833-JOE-PAGS, joepags.com. Stay here.
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0: I'm glad to have you. Thanks. I appreciate you stopping by. There is a ton going on. The Joe Pag Show, Part 2. With Professor Alan Dershowitz at the bottom of the hour. Don't miss

0: a second of that. That's for sure. We got some quick hits I want to get to. Some stuff that that makes you go, really? Is that really what's going on? Tim Walz pardons illegal alien convicted of armed robbery before ICE deportation to Laos. What? Why would you pardon somebody convicted of armed robbery? I don't get it. Walz inaccurately called Zhai Vang a citizen and said he could find no reason Minnesota would be safer with his removal. Did I mention the guy was convicted of armed robbery? I don't know, Minnesota, you guys like the armed robbery? Maybe that's something that Minnesota's like, hey, man, armed robbery, that's cool. I don't think so. You guys seem to be pretty smart in Minnesota, although you should elect better people. Don't even start calling me. It's not us. Why are you blaming us? Don't get mad at me. You're allowing this stuff. You better see a better governor next time. If it's Amy Klobuchar, I'm done. I'll be honest with you. Story goes on to say, this from Fox News Digital, Minnesota's Democratic governor on Wednesday pardoned an illegal alien previously convicted of armed robbery before he could be deported by Immigration and Customs Enforcement. Zhai Vang, an illegal alien from Laos, was convicted of aiding and abetting an armed robbery in Hennepin County in 1994, according to Fox 9. The incident occurred when he was 18 years old. He served the prison term and was released back to the United States. He was arrested by ICE as part of Operation Metro Surge in the Minneapolis area in January, according to a Department of Homeland Security release from the time. When Governor Tim Walz learned of Vang's arrest by the federal government and that Vang had requested clemency to avoid being deported in June, the governor called a special session of the state's Board of Pardons Clemency Review Commission to ensure the case was reviewed before Vang's deportation could be completed. The Clemency Review Commission, which was joined by Minnesota Attorney General Keith Ellison and State Supreme Court Justice or Chief Justice Natalie Hudson, voted unanimously to pardon Vang. The commission reasoned that Vang hadn't committed further crimes since he was released from prison. He started a family, owns a local painting business. During the hearing, Walz inaccurately referred to Vang as a citizen. He said Vang has become a critical member of the community since his release from prison. Quote, I can find no reason how Minnesota will be safer or better if Mr. Vang is deported to a country he has not been to since he was a child. I do not see how it would serve his family nor the economic interests where we have a taxpaying citizen who is creating job growth and living a life free of any criminal activity, Walz said. Ellison, who joined by phone, noted that he reviewed Vang's file and agreed with board members' comments supporting Vang's petition for clemency. This is how nuts they are. This is how nuts the left is. He's a guy who's already a criminal because he's here illegally, then commits an armed robbery that he was convicted of and served a prison term for. And for some reason, Walz is putting him before actual American citizens. For some reason, Walz is putting him before actual Minnesotans. The guy's got to go. And you pardon him? Give me a break, dude. Give me a break. I mean, at some point, it's not funny anymore. I know he's funny looking, Walz. I know that he's weird. I get it. I know that he kicks his leg up in the air for no reason at like campaign events. Hey, look at me kicking my leg. The guy's like really an oddball. He's a liar about his valor. He's stolen valor. He's a liar about his DWI. He's not even from Minnesota. He's from Nebraska. And of course, you guys also imported Jacob Fry. There was a bit of interesting news. Same, did I dream this or did Brian O'Hara get fired? Police chief in Minneapolis.
1: I think he stepped down. Yeah.
0: See if you can find that story, and I'll bring that to the people after the Alan Dershowitz part two. Because that's interesting to me. I never thought he should have been your police chief. And I don't know why he's no longer on the job, but we'll find that out. We'll report that to you. We'll have it for you. We also have an update on an extension of the ceasefire between Iran and the United States. I'm not surprised by that, but we'll have some of that for you after Dershowitz part two as well. 833-JOE-PAGS, 833-563-7247, joepags.com. Go check out my full interview with Ted Poe from yesterday. It's over 30 minutes long. It's over on YouTube, joepags.com/YouTube. Go check it out right now. Make sure you subscribe. It's free. What's the matter with you? We're back after this.
2: Joe Pags.
0: You You love your house, but you'd like to make some changes. 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
0: He's got a suit against CNN. Plus, we talk a lot about the lawfare going on. Left versus right, right versus left. What should be done with that? Can you stop all of that mess and just get down to business? It's Professor Alan Dershowitz. Incredible insight as always. Here now, part two on the Joe Pags Show. Many people have said J.D. Vance can run for president. Trump can be the vice president nominee. Vance resigns immediately after he gets inaugurated, and then Trump becomes the president again. I don't think that he can do that, but I'm getting the feeling that you think that he can. Or maybe he could be the Speaker of the House, and the president and vice president could both resign, and he would become the president then as well. Go ahead.
10: Well, the only way you can do it, you can't run for vice president. Remember, we together have president and vice president. In the 1800 election, they ran separately, and Aaron Burr and Thomas Jefferson tied. And Alexander Hamilton essentially broke the tie and gave the president to Thomas Jefferson, who he disagreed with completely, but thought he was a man of character, whereas Burr was not a man of character, and I think he proved it by killing Hamilton eventually. Yes. You can't run for vice president if you're ineligible to be president, but you can serve as you can be appointed vice president the way Rockefeller was appointed vice president, the way President Ford was appointed vice president, and then you can ascend to the presidency upon the death or resignation of the president. Or if you're the Secretary of State or the Secretary of Treasury, you can become the Speaker of the House, you can become president. So there are a variety of ways. What you can't do is really, you can't run for president, and you can't be elected president, but you can serve as president.
0: Could President Trump constitutionally serve a third term? I cannot wait to read that one. It's going to be very, very interesting. As I think you know, I was a television news anchor for a long time. I've won a lot of awards in journalism, excellence in journalism, and so on. Well, I know how to do the job very well. Your suit against CNN, I think, is very interesting. And now they're saying, well, this really threatens New York Times versus Sullivan, which I don't think it does. And it kind of takes me to Don Lemon embedding himself with a bunch of rioters who took over a church in Minneapolis or in St. Paul and pretending that he has some superhero powers because he's a journalist. Professor, yeah. I think we've overblown what the right to the freedom of the press means. It doesn't mean you can break the law. And hey, I'm with the press. It's not really a law for me. It's a law for everybody else. That's kind of what your suit is about, right?
10: Yeah, it's about Thomas Jefferson. Thomas Jefferson had a view of the First Amendment. He helped to draft it along with Madison and Hamilton and others. They never, never intended the First Amendment to give the media a license to lie about people. But in New York Times versus Sullivan, I was one of the law clerks who helped write that opinion. If you're a public elected figure, if you're an elected public official, if you're the president, if you're the vice president, if you're a mayor, then you have to prove malice. But then the Supreme Court extended it to you and me, to ordinary people who are in the public light. And now we have to prove that it was malicious. Now, you know, in my case, two journalists with together 50 years of experience heard me say on videotape on the floor of the Senate that if a president commits any crime, treason, bribery, or other high crimes and misdemeanors, extortion, anything like that, they can be impeached. And then they go in the air and they say, well, Dershowitz says a president can't be impeached even if he commits crimes like murder, robbery. They did it deliberately with malice, and yet the court found, yes, I was defamed. Yes, I was libeled. Yes, it was a lie. Yes, they were stupid. Yes, all of that. But I couldn't prove malice because I couldn't get into their head, and I couldn't get them to admit on the witness stand that they knew or should have known that what they were saying is false. So I'm hoping the Supreme Court will take the case and will limit New York Times versus Sullivan, not necessarily overrule it.
0: Is CNN pretending that they just misunderstood you? Because, I mean, how else would you do your report that if it's not malicious, unless you're stupid and you misunderstood what Alan Dershowitz said?
10: Well, what the judge said is they were stupid. The judge said they were stupid. They couldn't string a sentence together. They didn't know what they were talking about. But Dershowitz failed to prove that they actually knew that what he said. And it was the worst attack on CNN imaginable that a judge. That's why CNN has never talked about this case, even when they won the motion to dismiss. They wouldn't talk about it because the judge's opinion was so terrible to them, saying that these were the stupidest commentators, the stupidest editors. They couldn't string a sentence together. They couldn't understand a sentence. The judge said that Dershowitz said nothing of the kind. and yet he found no malice. So we're asking the court to change the definition of malice and make it possible, at least, to sue people who deliberately lie in order to try to undercut you, which is exactly what CNN did. CNN banned me, won't allow me to be on. The New York Times banned me, 92nd Street Y banned me, Temple Emanuel banned me. You know, I've been banned. Thank you for having me on your show. But a lot of people have banned me because I defended President Trump, because I've now left the Democratic Party and become a Republican. And so I'm persona non grata at places like Harvard and places like many, many institutions in New York.
0: Well, my show is your show. You know that. I'm always glad to have you on. It's the Dersh Show. That's his show. Go and check him out, dersh.substack.com. Get the new book called Could President Trump Constitutionally Serve a Third Term? And as we're watching these court cases, there are so many judges that shouldn't be in court. There's so many courts that I think could be disbanded by the Congress. Can you quickly nutshell it for my audience and for me? The only court that is even mentioned in Article 3 is the Supreme Court. Congress made right. every other court, every district, every circuit, everything. And I think Congress has the power to get rid of people like Paula Zinnes, who is in love with Abrego Garcia, or like this this loser Boasberg, who just because it's Trump, he's always against Trump, or the idiot Marchand in New York, who didn't even listen to actual evidence, or Ergaron, whatever his name is in New York. Can't the Congress get rid of these courts?
10: Can't get rid of the state courts, obviously.
0: Okay, right.
10: Some state judges, but right. a federal judge the other day was caught having sex with police officials in her chambers and making all kind of loud sexual noises.
0: Yeah.
10: And you know, you'd think somebody like that. The Constitution does not give life tenure to judges. That's a mistake. It gives them tenure during good behavior. Now, this judge having sex in her chambers was not engaged in good behavior. It may have been good sex, but it was not good behavior. And so there is a basis for impeaching her and getting rid of her. The impeachment provisions that apply to president are different than the impeachment provisions that apply to judges. Judges serve during good behavior. Others serve unless they commit treason or other high crimes and misdemeanors. So, yes, judges can be dismissed if they engage in other than good behavior.
0: Well, I think the Congress doesn't have a backbone. When it comes to a state judge like Ergaron or this Marchand guy, does the state legislature have to remove them? Does the governor remove them? How do you take care of that business?
10: Every state has different rules, but there are state rules everywhere. Nobody's above the law. Judges are not above the law. And if they engage in misconduct, they should be removed. I sat in the courtroom of the judge who presided under President Trump's so-called criminal case, the failure to disclose on his corporate forms a settlement that he made with somebody who had falsely accused him. And that judge wasn't a judge. He was a prosecutor in robes.
0: Yes.
10: He was just helping the prosecution at every turn. When I sat in that courtroom, I couldn't believe it. You know, I've been litigating criminal cases for now it's more than 60 years, and I've never seen a trial quite like that one. It's the second anniversary now of Trump's conviction, but I'm convinced it'll be reversed on appeal.
0: I would think so. It's Alan Dershowitz. Go to dersh.substack.com. I know you've got to go. Could President Trump constitutionally serve a third term? I'd be remiss if I didn't ask you quickly, maybe a minute or two on this. E. Jean Carroll is now being investigated by the DOJ for possibly lying under oath. The woman didn't remember anything. She said the most outlandish things on CNN in interviews. She didn't seem to understand anything that she allegedly or that she says allegedly went on. Yet she somehow gets a civil ruling against Trump for $83 million that he somehow was liable for sexually assaulting her. What are your thoughts on this case, and does the DOJ have good meat here on the bone to say she lied under oath in this case?
10: Well, they have a good precedent. Obviously, the precedent is Bill Clinton. They went after him for lying in a deposition, civil deposition, involving an accusation of sex. Exactly the same thing. They're not going after her, the Justice Department, because she lied about Bill Clinton, because she lied about Donald Trump. They're going right. after her because she testified under oath that she did not receive any payments by any outside sources for bringing the lawsuit against Trump. And then it turned out she did receive money from a billionaire, and she lied about that. And if that lie can be proved beyond a reasonable doubt, and if it can be proved that it was deliberate and willful, not just a misunderstanding, then there is a possibility of a conviction. Look, I would love to see the end of all of this lawfare, partisan lawfare. But it started with the attacks on Get Trump. And when that happened, I predicted it would become a cycle. And so we have to break the cycle. And I think the best way to break the cycle is for everybody on both sides, yes, state, federal, to stop targeting people. Just go after people based on the evidence that they have actually committed serious crimes.
0: I mean, as you and I sit here today, we still don't know what the 34 counts really were that Alvin Bragg brought, because when somebody asked him what are the counts, he said, I don't have to tell you that. And he tried to tie it to election law when the FEC itself said, no, there is no breach of law. We would have brought charges had there been. So you're the smartest guy I know. Do you know what the case was, the 34 felonies were?
10: No. When I was in the courthouse, I went around to everybody. I spoke to the prosecutors. What are the charges? If I'm a juror, how do I figure this out? Nobody can tell me. This is the weakest, worst criminal case I saw in 60 years of practicing law. And I sure hope and pray that the appellate division in New York will have the courage to reverse this conviction. Now, they're mostly Democrats, and they were appointed by Democrat governors and confirmed by Democrat legislatures. So it's uphill. But I don't see how they could write an opinion affirming this case on the merits. And if they do, I think the Court of Appeals in New York, which is the highest court, will reverse. And if not, it will go all the way up to the United States Supreme Court. I don't see this case surviving appellate review.
0: Could President Trump constitutionally serve a third term? That's a brand new book. Go and get it. It's at Alan Dershowitz over on X. I know you got to go. Thanks for making time today.
10: Always a pleasure to be on with you. Keep doing great things.
0: We appreciate the professor stopping by. That's it for now. We're back after this on the Joe Pag Show.
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0: Appreciate the professor coming on. Professor Alan Dershowitz was a Democrat forever, for 60, 70 years. Now he's a Republican. And great insight into the Epstein stuff, great insight into the E. Jean Carroll stuff, great insight into the mail-in ballot stuff. I mean, that interview, we covered a lot of the hot topics that are going on right now. We'll post that in the next coming days, probably tomorrow. We'll put that entire thing up from start to finish. I talked about this guy, Brian O'Hara, this guy who's a loser, who was the police chief in Minneapolis. He's the guy that actually found a microphone and a camera and said, when ICE was coming into town, instead of saying, we're going to work with ICE, let's get the worst of the worst out of here, let's make sure that we cooperate with them, we'll have a safer community. No, no. Instead, he said, if you see somebody who's dressed as if they're law enforcement, picking people up in the streets, they could be wearing a costume, they could be kidnapping people, call 911. He told the residents of Minneapolis, Minnesota, to call 911 and report law enforcement agents from the federal government that they knew were coming to Minneapolis, report them. And also, we're not going to cooperate with them. The guy's a loser. He's a loser from start to finish. Not sure how he ever got the job, but then again, the city, governmentally, is run by a bunch of idiots. But he is out of a job. Here's the headline from Fox News. Minneapolis police chief resigns after interfering with investigation, mayor says. An anonymous complaint last year alleged Brian O'Hara had sexually intimate relations with city employees, Fry says. Greg Norman Dunn, it sounds like a nice guy. Sounds like a nice guy out there saying, call the police on ICE agents. Acting, they've been going on and on about how important the Somalis are in the community. This was your police chief. Greg Norman Diamond wrote this. Minneapolis police chief Brian O'Hara resigned from his position after it was discovered that he interfered with an investigation into his conduct, according to the city's mayor, Jacob Fry. Fry said Tuesday that O'Hara, who led the department since November of 2022, came under scrutiny after an anonymous complaint was received last year alleging the chief had engaged in sexually intimate relations with city employees. An outside investigation was conducted, extensive interviews were completed, and numerous staff participated. Several months ago, that investigation concluded that we received a report stating that the allegations were not substantiated. Those allegations remain not substantiated, Fry said. Quote, however, today I received a report of findings from an additional investigation that show Chief O'Hara interfered with the investigation process, he added. Specifically, investigators found that he intentionally deleted a contact card for an individual from his city-issued cell phone during the original investigation in an attempt to shield that evidence of his connection to the person from the investigators. And even though he was instructed not to discuss the investigation itself with anybody, he told another city employee that his city cell phone had been taken from him for the investigation. This is the guy that you were trusting to keep you safe, Minneapolis. This is the guy that was Bobby Badass. Remember, his shirt always a little bit too tight? always had like an attitude, the New Jersey guy, about how you're not going to help out law enforcement, call 911 on law enforcement. That's this guy, Jacob Fry, who, in my opinion, could be one of the most corrupt mayors on the planet, had to accept this guy's resignation because of what he was found to have been doing. I mean, give me a break. Minnesota, don't you guys want to be Minnesota nice again? Don't you guys want to have a nice life again? Can you get away from these idiots, please? Then there's this. There's an update. The ceasefire has been continued. U.S. and Iran reach a deal to extend the ceasefire. I didn't know that you needed to extend it. It was still happening. Trump's sign-off is needed. This is from News Nation. Robert Sherman, who we've had on this program. United States and Iran negotiators reached an agreement to a 60-day memorandum of understanding to extend the ceasefire and launch negotiations on Iran's nuclear program, U.S. sources confirmed today to News Nation. President Donald Trump has yet to give final approval on the agreement, sources said. Axios first reported the deal and says Trump did not immediately sign off and wants a couple of days to think about it. Iran has not confirmed its acceptance of the deal. Earlier today, the U.S. military slammed Iran for violating a fragile ceasefire after Kuwait reported coming under attack in the latest flare-up that threatened ongoing negotiations to end the war. U.S. Central Command said the Kuwait had intercepted missiles launched by Iran late last night, calling the Iranian attack one of America's top allies in the Persian Gulf, an egregious ceasefire violation. The Islamic Revolutionary Guard Corps, the IRGC, said it had targeted the U.S. base responsible for an early morning attack near Bandar Abbas Airport and that any repeat would lead to more decisive response, Tasnim News Agency reported. I mean, how are you going to get a ceasefire when they're still dropping bombs on each other? The whole thing is kind of nuts. Let me go back to what I said yesterday, and I mean that. Let me go back to what I said yesterday. It's kind of simple. Just end it, finish it. Or the word end and finish together, endish it. You know what I'm saying, Paula? Instead of finish it?
1: Seriously?
0: What, you can't put them together like that?
1: No.
0: End it, finish it, get it over with. Well, are you dumping me now? You could if you want. I don't care. I just put the two words together. I did not curse. Either way, the bottom line is this. You're there. You did the job. Finish the job. Get rid of the theocracy. End it. End it. I'm not going to say the word again. But look, I'm trying to keep you on your toes today. You just sit there and enjoy the show for 3 hours. I got to keep you working.
1: That's exactly what it is.
0: Endish. It is what I said. Anyway, at the end of the day, we're there. Our military might is there. Why not just take them out completely? Why not just show them the door and say, you don't work here anymore? And if you don't leave on your own accord, we'll make you leave. And we'll put in the Shah's son for now and then get free and fair elections coming up in 6 months or so. I don't understand how this is going to be over and the theocracy gets to stay in place. Got to get out of here for now. We've got a Free Speech Friday edition tomorrow. That is Sam. That's Polo. I'm Joe. We'll see you back here tomorrow. Have a great night. Bye.
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8: From ABC News, I'm Dave Packer. Deal or no deal? U.S. and Iranian negotiators have reached a tentative agreement to extend a ceasefire, but President Trump and Iran's supreme leader have yet to sign off. If approved, it would formally extend that ceasefire between the countries and gradually reopen the Strait of Hormuz while drawing down the U.S. naval blockade at the strait.
10: But those key sticking issues, the reasons that apparently we went to war in the first place, i.e. Iran's nuclear program, well, that is up for discussion at some later date. So this is really kicking the whole thing into the long grass.
8: ABC's Ian Pannell. As the Ebola outbreak in Central Africa grows, a team of U.S. health officials heading to the epicenter. The Trump administration taking precautions to protect the U.S., opening a temporary facility in Kenya to hold Americans who test positive.
11: That plan facing fierce criticism from some medical experts. Dr. Ashish Jha calling it, quote, a huge strategic mistake.
12: American doctors, American nurses are a major force in bringing these things to a close. Now you're telling them, by the way, if you get exposed, you can't come home.
11: This as the deadly Ebola outbreak rages in parts of Central Africa. In less than 2 weeks, reported infections now topping 1,000 cases.
8: ABC's Faith Abube, another blow to the limping housing market.
13: The rate for the average U.S. long-term mortgage has climbed to 6.53%, now at its highest level in 9 months, according to mortgage buyer Freddie Mac. A reversal of earlier declines that offered a bright spot to the lagging housing market. The normally hot spring and summer buying months cooling once again and sidelining potential home buyers.
8: ABC's Michelle Franzen. The recovery operation continues in Washington State. Crews have recovered the remains of 6 of the 9 workers missing after the rupture of a tank containing corrosive chemicals. The National Park Service says rescuers are trying to reach 4 climbers by helicopter who fell on Alaska's Mount McKinley, North America's tallest peak. You're listening to ABC News.
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8: Women's rights groups are condemning the new Justice Department investigation over whether former magazine columnist E. Jean Carroll committed perjury during her civil lawsuits accusing President Trump of sexual assault. Women's Justice Now Executive Director Sonia Osorio today called on President Trump to call off that investigation.
29: And now at 82 years old, she has to worry about the full weight of the largest law enforcement division in the world coming after her.
8: What's Purple has a creamy center and will soon be on grocery store shelves.
30: That is the sound of K-pop superstars BTS. And that is the sound of me biting into one of the new Purple BTS-inspired Oreo cookies. The Oreos come in BTS's favorite color and have a cream center that is supposed to taste like hotek, a brown sugar-stuffed Korean pancake said to be the band's favorite snack. The Oreo package reads, straight from Seoul street markets to fans. Sherry Preston, ABC News.
8: California is suing the new owners of 23andMe for a data breach in 2023. California Attorney General Rob Bonta claims 23andMe failed to protect its customers' data and ignored known vulnerabilities in its system. The genealogy company went bankrupt in 2025 and was acquired by a holding company. Bonta alleges the breach became publicly known when the data of 1 million customers was offered on the dark web. Dave Packer, ABC News.
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33: Welcome back to the Lars Larson Show. It's Conspiracy Theory Thursday. I might even have one for you today. A lot of Thursdays I arrive, and I don't have a favorite conspiracy theory of my own. That means I'm depending on you to deliver one. But now, we appear to have a ceasefire deal with Iran. Now, Donald Trump has to finally sign off on the deal, and it's very, very tentative at this point. Let me describe it in just a moment. First, welcome to the Lars Larson Show. If you want to join what we've always called the best conversation in talk journalism, it's here every day at 866-HEY-LARS. That's 866-439-5277. 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And if you're a naysayer, we always put naysayers first in line. If you call the show and you disagree with my point of view or something you've heard from a guest or a caller on the show, we're glad to put naysayers to the head of the line. And you can vote in my X poll. And the X poll, in this case, actually has to do with money. Can you imagine having a $250 bill? Well, the U.S. Treasury and its Bureau of Engraving and Printing is planning to put out a $250 banknote. It is in honor of America's 250th birthday, and of course it'll have the side benefit of being able to buy a gallon or a tank full of gas for your car. But what they're planning to do right now is put Donald Trump's face on that $250 bill. Now, you might say, well, Lars supports Trump on everything he does. And in that case, you haven't been listening to the show closely enough. I've reserved the right ever since I made the decision to endorse Donald Trump. And that was in January of 2016, 10 years ago. I said, I will endorse Donald Trump. I will support Donald Trump. I will vote for Donald Trump. And I've done so three different times. But do I always agree with him on everything? No. And I've told you when I disagree with him. In this case, I figure that this may have been cooked up by somebody under the President of the United States, and they brought him the idea. And instead of saying, no, don't put my face on the cover of the $250 bill, put on the Constitution, put on the Declaration, put on, say, a montage of other images that are emblematic of America. No, I'm sure Donald Trump likes the idea of his face on the front of a $250 bill. But should Trump's face be on American currency while he's in office? Now, there's been a law on the books since 1866, been there a long time, and it says it is illegal to put any living person's likeness on any piece of currency issued by the United States government. That includes currency like bills, dollar bill or $250 bills. It also includes things like bonds and other financial documents. It's illegal. Now, is that a good policy to have? I think it's actually a sensible policy. And in fact, I've always thought when I see that a city or a county or a state is going to name something after a person, I usually hold the position that the name is best on there if it is in honor of somebody who's already passed away. You don't name things after living persons. And in this case, we actually have a law that backs that up. So should Trump's face be on the $250 bill? I would answer no to that. You can answer it any way you like. You'll find the question at Lars Larson Show and at LarsLarson.com and brought to you by AMAC, the Association of Mature American Citizens. AMAC has the conservative values I believe in. I joined about a decade ago. You can join too. Just go to amac.us or call 888-262-2006. AMAC is better. Better for you and better for America. Now, let me tell you what we know at this hour. And as things have been lately, sometimes there are changes hour to hour about what we know. But at this point, U.S. and Iranian negotiators have come up with an extension of the ceasefire between Iran and the United States. Now, has Iran stuck to the ceasefire? They have not. They have violated any number of times. I'm sure they would accuse America of violating it, too. But let's face it, the Iranians have not been trustworthy for the last 50 years. I don't trust them today. And Donald Trump has not yet signed off on the deal. But here's the basic outline of what they're going to do. A ceasefire for 60 days. The Strait of Hormuz opens up unrestricted. Now, what does unrestricted mean? It means that where the Iranians right now are holding ships hostage as they go through the Strait of Hormuz, and they're saying, you have to pay a fee. You have to pay a fee to go through the Strait of Hormuz. And they're collecting millions and millions of dollars from every ship owner that wants to bring a ship through. And now, lately, they've been saying it's an environmental impact fee. So it sounds like they're taking a page out of the Democrats' playbook by saying, we're not just collecting some kind of tariff as the ships go through. We are actually collecting an environmental impact fee. But if they go through with this deal, ceasefire for 60 days, all unrestricted shipping through the Strait of Hormuz, and during the 60 days, the United States negotiates with Iran about giving up its nuclear program, which, of course, is the primary concern of why we're there to begin with. And I've reminded you before, it's not just Donald Trump that says the Iranians cannot get nuclear weapons. It is other presidents like Barack Obama. We've played the soundbite of Obama saying it. Other presidents have talked about it. Only Donald Trump has actually done something about it. Now, you or I might differ on whether or not there is just cause for the United States to say, let's keep Iran from getting nuclear weapons. I make the argument very easily. Because I don't trust the mullahs. They are a death cult, a Muslim death cult, that has decided that if the whole world goes up in flames, it will bring about the return of the 12th Imam, the Mahdi. Now, is that a religious death cult? I would argue they are. They're a Muslim religious death cult, and if they ever get those weapons in their hands, and they have for almost 50 years vowed death to America, death to Israel, do I believe they'd actually use them? I do. I mean, there are a number of countries on this planet that have nuclear weapons, and there's always a powerful incentive not to use those weapons. I mean, even the little crazy man in North Korea understands that if he ever used a nuclear weapon on another country, that Pyongyang would be glowing at night within less than 24 hours. I mean, they would have flattened that thing, and it would be the end of North Korea's leadership. So he has an incentive not to use it. The crazy people who run the IRGC in Iran, the crazy people who are the mad mullahs of Tehran, they have every incentive to use it. So do I believe that they're going to negotiate in good faith about giving up their enriched uranium and future enrichment and give up their nuclear program? I don't think they have any incentive or they don't have any inclination to do any of the above. But do I think it's worth getting a ceasefire for 60 days, negotiate further with the Iranians? Because what that's going to do, it will justify everything Donald Trump does to try to take out the Iranian leadership and make sure, number one, Iran does not get nuclear weapons. And number two, if they decide to push ahead or violate the ceasefire, then Donald Trump has the latitude to take what action he needs to. Now, what is my primary concern in this? Is it what happens to Israel? No, it's what happens to the United States. And I've had people say, but Lars, Iran doesn't have missiles that will reach the United States yet. No, but they have missiles that will reach our military bases in other parts of the world. They have missiles that will reach others of our allies in Western Europe. You can't let them mad mullahs get nuclear weapons. And if you do, it's going to be game over. Glad to be with you on a Thursday. Always glad to take your call. We'll see what Donald Trump does to that deal. You're listening to the Lars Larson Show.
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1: Do you hear that? And that? And that? Those are the sounds of a healthy and vibrant community. And to this United Way volunteer, nothing sounds better. They're the sounds of children being given greater chances to succeed in school. The sounds of neighbors receiving the support needed to overcome challenges, both big and small. They're the sounds of families gaining access to quality health care and nutritious food for their tables. And they're the sounds of members of our community who've benefited from United Way's financial education programs. See, wherever there's a need in our communities, there's a United Way. People working together to respond and growing the good for everyone. United is the way. So join us by getting involved or giving back.

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1: Welcome back to the Lars Larsen Show. It's a pleasure to be with you, and I'm glad to take your phone calls and emails in just a moment. You know, consider where we sit right now. There was a White House fraud summit, a roundtable, that was supposed to include all the attorneys general from around the 50 states, 58 if you're an Obama voter, and it was supposed to talk about the problem that we saw in big scale in Minnesota, where billions of dollars were being ripped off, taxpayer dollars, and ripped off in some ways that you'd think nobody would fall for a stupid fraud like that, like opening up a Learing Center where you purport to be taking care of kids and teaching them, you know, preschool and all that, and you don't have any kids there at all, and maybe it's just a mailbox, and somehow the idiots who run Minnesota, the number one idiot, Tampon Tim Walz, were incapable of seeing this until it was spotted by mostly amateur journalists. So you'd think when the White House says, let's have a summit about this, let's get all the top law enforcement people from all the states around the United States, and let's figure out, we'll use the lessons we've learned and figure out how to shut this fraud down. And one of the president's top deputies said, we've calculated there is enough fraud out there that if we could end most of it, we could literally balance the federal budget. It's that bad. Well, I thought I'd talk to Austin Knutson, who is Montana's attorney general and leader of the Montana Department of Justice. General Knutson, welcome back to the program.
2: Great to be back with you, Lars, my friend. How are things out west?
1: It's crazy as always, surrounded by, godless pagans in all directions. But, you know, what are you going to do? But I want to know from you, you were at this roundtable, were you not?
2: I was, yeah. I was invited along with a bunch of my AG colleagues, as you said, a lot of Republicans, but a lot of Democrats too.
1: Okay, and so when you were there, they said three Democrat state attorneys general said their deputies were turned away. Well, the invite was for the AGs, so I don't see the problem with turning away if the AG of a state decides I don't have time for a White House summit, I'll send my second banana. I as far as I'm concerned, you get turned away. Is there anything wrong with that?
2: Well, but here's the thing they're not telling you: second bananas were welcome. Two of the Democrat AGs got their staff in there. Now, again, these Democrat AGs themselves did not come, but they did at least send some staff. Kudos to them. And they got in. I mean, it was a matter of giving notice soon enough. I mean, the White House has to vet you. They don't just let you in the security gate, Lars. I don't know if you didn't know but
1: I've been there a few times, so I know that they'll even put the bomb-sniffing dogs on you, which they did on us, and I didn't mind.
2: Yeah, I mean, you have to give the White House notice. You can't just show up. But I think that's what happened here. They had a couple of staff that I had heard they got turned away, but they didn't RSVP. I don't know if they didn't send in their security credentials or what. But I mean,
1: maybe they didn't have a social security number. What if they sent an illegal alien? You wouldn't get in. Well, maybe you would.
2: They might have been undocumented. That might be true.
1: But tell me this: I want to know, what do you make of the fact that the 24 of the AGs, I think all the blue state AGs, signed a letter that said, you didn't give us enough notice to come to an important event like this. They're sending a message. What's the message we ought to take away from that?
2: Well, the message I've been taking away from it is these are states that are not serious about fraud. I mean, that's it. They'd rather grandstand and try to make score a political point against the administration than actually, you know, come hat in hand and sit down with all of us and let's try to figure out how we can take on fraud in this country. This is an 80-20 issue. I don't care what your politics are, Lars. You know this. You've seen the numbers. Taxpayers in this country care about getting ripped off, especially if that's money that's supposed to go for the needy, the helpless, the disabled, and instead that's going to quality Learing Centers and lining the pockets of oftentimes illegal aliens, but certainly just scammers. Like, we can all agree, scammers are dirtbags. This is money that should be going to the needy and the handicapped, and instead it's buying fancy cars for these dirtbag scammers.
1: Well, and here's the thing, General Knutson, I think of it in really ugly terms, because I think this would be like somebody like me or you. We both make good paychecks. If you went to church on Sunday and you said, there's the poor box over there, it's only for the needy, I think I'll go in and fish out a bunch of bills and put them in my own pocket. When you rip off programs that are supposed to

0: you know, help the needy, then you're taking money away from people who are the most deserving. And we can argue all day long about welfare programs and whether they're appropriate or not, or what size, or who should get the help. But the bottom line is, we've passed laws, we've made the programs exist. The money should be going to the people that it was designed for. And if it's going into Somali fraud, you know, fraudsters who pack suitcases full of money and take it out to Minneapolis International and ship it off to another country, you've got to know that's wrong. And you'd think the Democrats would be on board with that.
1: Well, it tells me that it's hard not to be very cynical about this and say the Democrats are turning a blind eye to this because they want power back. And that's a voting block for them. Like, I just don't think this is long division, Lars. This is nothing more than buying votes and looking the other way because it gets you political power, because those groups tend to vote as a voting block. And we all know what Democrats want. They want power, and they want to stay in power. So I think that's the takeaway here from
0: okay,
1: them not showing up.
0: Now, you're a professional prosecutor, so you're probably more careful about this than I am. But I have this deep suspicion that while some of this money was going just straight into fraudsters' pockets, I have a feeling that some of those NGOs that it was ending up funding were Democrat-oriented, you know, basically foot soldiers for the DNC. Do you think I'm out of line for going that far with it?
1: I absolutely do not think you are out of line. The more we dig into this network of NGOs, the stinkier this onion gets, the more layers we peel back. So much of these strings lead to the same handful of really nefarious funding sources. Some of those strings lead back to China. But you're absolutely right. That money, I think a lot of it is going right back into election coffers. It's going into PACs. It's going into third-party independent expenditures that are funding a lot of these Democrat candidates. How do you drop in as a brand new Democrat candidate who's never run for the U.S. Senate anywhere in the country in a state like, oh, I don't know, Alaska, mm-hmm. and suddenly within 24 hours, you've accumulated $12 million of campaign contributions? Like that's a heck of a feat.
0: Well, in general, it could be even in kind, because I would imagine if you have hundreds or thousands or tens of thousands of people working for NGOs, you know, and they're all on the payroll and allegedly they're helping out the poor, they're helping at the Learing Center or whatever. And then one day you get a call from the local Democratic Central Committee and say, hey, we need a bunch of workers to get out the vote. Can you get us 50 or 60 people? I have a feeling you have all the volunteers you want right away, don't you?
1: Well, not only that, but I mean, if the head of that NGO calls through his staff list and says, hey, we as an organization have taken the position that we're going to support candidate X. I need everyone to cut a check for the max contribution to this candidate. I mean, that moves the needle and gets some cash moving as well. So, I mean, there's a lot of rabbit holes to go down here. I think a lot of this is just really stinky garbage. But at the end of the day, if we cut back on the fraud, we keep the taxpayer dollars where they need to be. Like you said, we might not all agree with some of these programs, but they exist, and we have an obligation to make sure they are functioning legally, and we are spending the taxpayers' dollars the way we're supposed to be.
0: Absolutely. Austin Knutson, who is the Attorney General of the great state of Montana. General Knutson, thanks so much for the time. Back in a moment. You've got the Lars Larson Show. We've got to talk about Jill Biden's latest excuse.
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0: NBC News, I'm Dave Packer. U.S. and Iranian negotiators have reached a tentative agreement, but President Trump and Iran's supreme leader have yet to sign off. If approved, it would formally extend a ceasefire between the countries and gradually reopen the Strait of Hormuz while drawing down the U.S. naval blockade in the strait. As the Ebola outbreak in Central Africa grows, the U.S. opening a temporary facility in Kenya to hold Americans who test positive.
1: At least 11 African nations bordering the DRC are currently at high risk. And with the World Cup now just 2 weeks away, the U.S., Canada, and Mexico announcing a joint effort to screen and monitor travelers coming from Ebola-affected countries.
0: ABC's Faith Abube. In Washington State, crews removing the remains of six of the nine workers missing after the rupture of a tank containing corrosive chemicals. Rescuers are trying to reach four climbers by helicopter who fell on Alaska's Mount McKinley, North America's tallest peak. This is ABC News.
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9: Hey, welcome back to the Lars Larson Show. It's a pleasure to be with you on what we've always called Conspiracy Theory Thursday. Now, consider this. I want to say something about Ken Paxton. Ken Paxton, the Attorney General of Texas, is now the Republican nominee and may be the next U.S. Senator from the Lone Star State. He also enjoys Donald Trump's endorsement. But I'll tell you something. I have questions about Ken Paxton, and not just about some of his rather tawdry personal business involving a love nest and a fling with somebody and all that. That's ugly enough. But I saw this item from our friend Steve Moore, the economist at Unleash Prosperity, and then I'll get to your phone calls at 866-439-5277. Send your emails to talk@LarsLarson.com. So here's what, at Unleash Prosperity, here's what Steve Moore points out. Ken Paxton, the Attorney General of Texas, has a record as Attorney General that raises serious concerns. Now, I understand you're going to say, but Lars, he's the Republican nominee. You should just blindly support whoever the Republican voters of Texas choose. And I would push back on that. I think every single voter, I'm not suggesting you vote for Democrats. If I ever found a Democrat who had the right positions on the issues, I'd vote for him. The problem is most of the Democrats believe in high taxes, maximum government, killing babies and all that, and I just can't get past those issues. But here's what he says. Paxton's office approved 13 contingency fee contracts with plaintiff firms hired to bring cases against businesses that often settle to avoid costly and long-term litigation. Let me unpack that just a little bit. Here's what happens. You have folks who are activists on a particular issue. Could be ADA, Americans with Disabilities. Could be any number of other issues. And you say, we're going to go out and we're going to bring a case against a business. It's basically a shakedown. And what ends up happening is the business goes to its attorney and says, what should we do about what's happening to us, this lawsuit that's been brought against us? And in many cases, the attorney will simply say, well, you know, offer them a settlement. Let's get out of this. And when the client then says, well, how much would it cost to fight it? And the attorney says $500,000. And the client then says, the business says, well, they're offering a $50,000 settlement. So your choice is pay off the shakedown artist for $50,000 or spend $500,000 fighting it in court and roll the dice that you might win. Because you might also lose. So, for example, in 2024, Meta, Facebook, not exactly a company that I feel warm and fuzzy about, but they settled one of these Paxton lawsuits, and they had to settle it for $1.4 billion, even as it described the suit as without merit. So imagine that. You get sued, and you ask your attorneys, do they have a case? No. Should we settle it? Yes. Well, if they don't have a case, why should we settle out of court and pay them a big pile of money? And your attorneys say, because it'll be cheaper than fighting the case. Paxton and his plaintiff partners have gone after the owner of Tylenol on dubious claims of medical harm, Colgate-Palmolive for fluoride in toothpaste despite decades of safe use, Google for alleged violations of data privacy. He and his trial bar allies have also investigated the candy company Mars for allegedly toxic dyes in Skittles and M&Ms and Kellogg's for the same in Fruit Loops. Now, these shakedowns are ugly. They are anti-business. Now, I would suggest to you there probably are cases where there is a fee contingent lawsuit that's brought for legitimate purposes. We all know some of the famous examples of that. The side saddle gas tank issue that was settled against one of the major car companies would be a great example. But in this case, this is just a giant shakedown. And does the Attorney General's office make money on it? Yeah, they do. And do I think that's a legitimate way to take in revenue? I do not. So I'm going to keep a close eye on Ken Paxton, and if we get him back on the show, I'm going to be happy to ask him questions about why he would do business in such a way. I did mention that I need to say something more about what Jill Biden is now saying. She came out yesterday, and she indicated that during that really terrible debate in June of 2024, so just 2 years ago. It seems like 10 years ago, but it was 2 years ago. Jill Biden now says that she thought her husband was having a stroke during the 2024 debate. Now, she didn't go on to explain whether she thought that in real time, like she thought, Joe's acting crazy on that stage. Maybe he's having a stroke right now. But even if she drew that conclusion afterward, do you know what she did? Because you can ask anybody in your family about this, and I think you'd get the same answer that I got from members of my family. If you thought that a family member was having a stroke right in front of you, and you were there, you were physically present, where's the next place you go? And everybody I know, and I'll bet everybody you know, says you go straight to the hospital right now. And she says, as I watched it, I said, oh, my God, he's having a stroke. It scared me to death. So you say, did Jill Biden, Dr. Jill Biden, as she loves to be called, even though she's not a medical doctor, I think she's a doctor of English literature or education, one of those. No, they went to a Waffle House. And why? So that Joe Biden could mix and provide a photo opportunity to those in the press corps. So today she says she thought at the time that he was having a stroke and that she was scared to death, but she decided to go to a Waffle House instead. I think the woman lies through her teeth. I think she is a tremendous political opportunist. You've noticed that after Joe Biden finished in the presidency, such as it was, that he went out on the speaking, went out giving speeches because he was charging about $300,000 a speech. Sounds like Jill Biden expected her husband to continue to make the kind of big bucks that he'd made through sleazy deals when he was vice president, and that she wanted him to continue to make money for the family and put him out on the speaking circuit, even though she thought he was having a stroke that night, and that's the way or why he behaved the way he did during that debate. Hey, by the way, folks, I want to remind you of something. Peace of mind, your peace of mind, actually matters a lot, especially when it comes to your health care. But for a lot of Americans, the system doesn't make it easy. 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
8: 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He actually will read it. 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
9: Ah, welcome back to the Lars Larson Show. Well, New York City's new socialist, actually I'd call him a communist mayor, is skipping the Israel Day Parade, breaking a tradition held by every single mayor since 1964. Is Zohran Mamdani sending a message to Jewish New Yorkers, and what is the content of that message? Heather Johnston joins me now, founder and president of the U.S.-Israel Education Association. Ms. Johnston, welcome to the program.
34: Oh, it's good to be with you. Thank you.
9: So I tried to leave that without my opinion. I'll throw mine in later. But what is Zohran Mamdani trying to tell Jewish New Yorkers?
34: Well, I do think that it is a signal. You know, at a time when we see the risk of anti-Semitism like never before achieving kind of a political normalization, it certainly sends that message really across the country today, his absence. I think to the Jewish community, it's appalling. You know, it's the most powerful symbol of every year for the largest Jewish population in the world outside of Israel, it is their major moment, you know, to stand with and to acknowledge the Jewish people around the world as well as the state of Israel. And there's never been a more important time than right now.
9: Well, and it's funny because New York has all kinds of celebrations. I recall that it seems for a number of years I was going to some talk-related events in New York City every year, and I'd always be there on the weekend of the Puerto Rican parade, you know, and then there was a, you know, I mean, there are a lot of events like that. Is he that concerned? Is it that he's not concerned about the message he sends to Jewish New Yorkers, but is it more that he doesn't want to go because that sends a message to his Muslim supporters? I don't like the Jews. I'm not going to their event. Is that way? Because if he's trying to cater to a another religious minority in the United States, but one that is, well, I mean, the Muslim community has its share of problems, not just here, but worldwide. Is he more concerned about impressing the Muslims and doesn't care about what he's saying to New Yorkers, that he's really not in their corner?
34: You know, Lars, that's the message he's sending. That's what this does. His absence is conspicuous. It does indeed kind of frame once again in bold view that he is, you know, has a worldview toward the Palestinian cause. He leans heavily toward that. He always has. And he has stood against Israel. And so it just, you know, reiterates that again. His absence by not being there, I would say that it would do him well politically just to show up at the parade, even at this last moment, to change his mind and come.
9: Yeah.
34: It's not going to bid well for him that the largest Knesset, you know, delegation is coming from Israel. It is going to hurt him.
9: And so do you think he'll bend at this point?
34: Well, we would love to see him bend. Wouldn't it be brilliant if he would? I think it would be good for him politically. You know, everybody's working around him. Former Mayor Eric Adams just said that he's going to be attending, and the leaders are. Governor Kathy Hochul just signed a statewide law, you know, making it a criminal, you know, to interfere and trying to get into the places of worship and protest and all of that. And so all of the leaders around him are doing exactly what they're supposed to be doing during this rise of anti-Semitism across our country. He needs to be a leader in the midst of that for Palestinians and Israelis alike, doesn't he?
9: Yeah, he does, and yet I don't understand his thinking on this at all. To be pro-Palestinian, you are as anti-Jewish as you possibly could be, because you basically, if you side with the Palestinians and all the from the river to the sea nonsense, you're basically saying, I'd like to see the entire Jewish state wiped off the map and all of the people within it who are Jewish, right?
34: That's exactly right. I think that's what that message sends. But for those, you know, Arab Muslims out there that are moderate, that are in this city today, it would be an incredible opportunity and a standard that he would set as a leader in this country. And he certainly wants to be seen as a national leader. Well, this is the opposite message. It's the wrong message to send at this time.
9: Well, and imagine this. Imagine if I did this or a politician did this. If you said, are you going to come to this event? I said, well, is the NAACP going to be there? Is the Urban League going to be there? In that case, I won't go. I mean, it would be sending, I think, an ugly message by saying, if they're there, I don't want to be there. It's not something I would do, but I mean, when we see politicians who do things like that, like they will not show up at something, this really does communicate something, and maybe it's sending exactly the message that Zohran Mamdani wants to send. My question from my end of the business would be, are any of the major, the local media, let's say in New York City, are they going to press the question with this guy and say, why are you not showing up for this? And is it because, you know, that you side with the Palestinian cause and you want to wipe out the Jewish state? And so you're telling Jewish New Yorkers you're in the same boat.
34: Well, it's yet to be seen, but it appears that our media are not real keen on asking that type of a question.
9: Why?
34: I just think it's sad, isn't it, Laura?
9: Well, Heather, it's worse than sad. I used to love, as when I was a street reporter, you know, I'd cover everything. You'd show up at news conferences. I loved to ask questions that made people have to work to give a reasonable answer. And I know a lot of my colleagues didn't. They tend to take the press release, they go to the news conference, roll tape, pick a couple of sound bites, throw the thing together, take home your six-figure or seven-figure salary, and everybody's fine. I hate the idea that these people are so lazy that the kind of questions that reporters used to love to ask, because it actually obtained real information for your audience, becomes, let's just go through the motions.
34: Mm-hmm. It is so true. And, you know, it is the lazy route. The lazy route today, Lars, is anti-Semitism. And it's just roiling our country. And this mayor, who, as you earlier, to your fine point, said he is a democratic socialist who has grown up and has been groomed to think in terms of Israel committing genocide and the Jewish people not really having a place in the world. And so it is from that starting point that we're dealing with a mayor today that would not know how to step into this breach and be a national leader with a bipartisan common ground, as he should be. New York is the largest budget, you know, for any city in the United States of America. He should be leading nationally. This is going to hurt him, not help him.
9: Well, it'll hurt him with some people. And I would imagine, I mean, I still remember there was, and I'm trying to remember his name, in this last election cycle, there was a man running for Congress. And when people are asked, well, what are you going to say about Donald Trump taking on Hamas or taking on Iran? He says, I really don't want to talk about that, because he knew that his Muslim supporters would not like it if he took a position that was reasonable for Americans. And so he just decided to take no position at all. Heather, thank you very much. That's Heather Johnston, the founder and president of U.S. Israel Education Association. Appreciate you being on the program. Glad to get your calls at 866-439-5277. 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
1: Hello.
2: I didn't make it into medical school, Dad.
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2: No, Dad, spelling.
1: Spelling? 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
1: Son, you should have remembered kinetic as in kinetic energy with an O on the end. 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
6: From ABC News, I'm Dave Packer. U.S. officials say they're getting closer to a framework of a deal to reopen the Strait of Hormuz. But neither President Trump nor Iran's supreme leader have given the go-ahead.
10: to the White House and ABC's Mary Bruce.
11: This tentative agreement says nothing of what happens to Iran's nuclear program, the central issue in this war, and it follows weeks of whiplash and discussions of deals that never came to be. Sources say the U.S. has committed to discussing sanctions relief for Iran during the negotiation period, something the president had said was not up for discussion.
10: A gas explosion at an apartment complex in Dallas has killed a child and at least two other people, say officials. At least five sent to hospitals, many more missing. ABC's Trevor Ault.
12: Windows blown out, debris seen blanketing a nearby roof and covering the street. Resident Alta DeBose in shock.
13: We live there. We lost our pets. We lost everything we owned. I had three rescue cats, Marley, Koi, and York, and we had two dogs.
12: Nearly 100 firefighters on the scene flooding the building.
10: In Washington state, crews have recovered the remains of six of the nine workers missing after the rupture of a tank containing corrosive chemicals, chemicals which could cause environmental damage.
14: Teams are using water to dilute the chemicals to a safe pH level and then flushing that water through a system of ditches and into the Columbia River. Yesterday, officials said they found 12 dead fish in the river, but insist there's no danger to the public.
10: ABC's Melissa Adan. And ABC News has learned the U.S. Treasury is working to design a $250 bill featuring President Trump's face and signature. It would mark the first time a living person appeared on U.S. currency in more than 150 years. A bill sponsored by South Carolina Congressman Joe Wilson would require Treasury to print the note, but so far that remains stalled in Congress. You're listening to ABC News.
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15: These statements have not been evaluated by the FDA. This product is not intended to diagnose, treat, cure, or prevent any disease.
10: A CIA officer is facing charges after prosecutors say he stored hundreds of gold bars in his home. David Rush is also accused of lying about his credentials and background. ABC's Stephanie Ramos.
19: An affidavit alleges Rush lied about his background since joining the CIA around 2009, claiming he had a degree from Clemson University, a master's from Rensselaer Polytechnic, and had been a Navy pilot. But an investigation found no record he attended either school or had been a pilot.
10: A team of U.S. health officials is now heading to the Ebola outbreak epicenter in Central Africa as the Trump administration takes precautions to protect the U.S. More from ABC's Faith Abube.
20: The Trump administration deploying a medical team of at least 30, including doctors and nurses, to Kenya to staff a temporary quarantine site for Americans abroad exposed to the Ebola virus. A senior administration official saying it's much better to transport the Americans to, quote, a facility that takes a shorter transport time as opposed to flying them back all the way to the United States.
10: Ohio is suspending a state tax break for data centers. The state had been a hotspot in the competition to attract the energy-hungry facilities that run and train artificial intelligence. Community opposition to data centers is increasing in Ohio. Residents are trying to get a referendum on November's midterm election ballot that would permanently ban hyperscale data centers. Dave Packer, ABC News.
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31: 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Glad to talk about the issues of the day and provide a little honestly provocative talk for the United States of America. 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I'll get into the details of that in a moment. First, welcome to the Lars Larson Show. 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Let me tell you what's coming up this hour, and then I'll get to the phone numbers. A CIA officer walked out of the agency with $40 million in gold bars and filed it as a work expense. How exactly does that happen inside America's most secretive intelligence agency? Is the left using fake terminology to gut your Second Amendment rights one magazine at a time? Congress just figured out how to pick your pocket at the DMV and punish any state that tries to stop them. Should the state of Washington, or should Washington, D.C., be allowed to turn your state's DMV into a federal tax collection agency? I think you might already know how I'm going to answer that one. And take a moment to cast a vote in my X poll. You're going to find the X poll every day at Lars Larson Show and at LarsLarson.com. Today's question, and there's been a development on this just today, so it looks like we picked the right day to say, should Donald Trump's face be on American currency while he is still in office? Now, the Treasury Department has, for a period of time, the better part of the last year, been discussing printing a $250 banknote, a brand new kind of bill in the United States with Donald Trump's image on it, a nod to America's 250th birthday this year. And we were asking whether or not Trump's face should be on American currency and pointing out there is a law on the books from 1866 that said no living person's likeness should be featured on American currency. Well, Scott Bessent held a press conference at the White House today. This just happened shortly ago. And what he was talking about primarily were the new Trump accounts, where you can set aside monies for children in your family and put them into an interest-bearing account, but one that is free from taxation until the money is withdrawn. And during that press conference, Bessent was asked, are you going to put Donald Trump's face on the $250 bill? Well, it turns out the answer to that is not only yes, but he says there is support within the United States Congress to create an exception from the law, from what's known as the Thayer Amendment, passed in 1866. It made it illegal to put the likeness of a living person on any U.S. currency, bonds, or other financial notes. Well, it sounds like Congress is going to overrule that or just grant an exception for this year. For America's 250th birthday, there will be a $250 banknote. It will have Donald Trump's face on it. And frankly, I would expect that a lot of people are probably going to get one of those, put it in an envelope, and then lock it up somewhere because it's likely to be a major collector's item. And that's assuming that America's political left does not figure out a way to block what's going on, because they hate everything Donald Trump does. I mean, I have my own criticisms of some of the individual things that President Trump has done, but in general, I think he's done a fantastic job. Does he deserve to be honored in some way? Yes. Should we make it putting his face on a $250 bill? I'm less convinced that that is the right way to go. But in any case, glad to have you with me on a Thursday. A little bit on the horse side tonight. Don't worry about that. It kind of goes with the territory. I want to give a shout out to our friends in Lansing, Michigan, who catch great talk radio all day, every day on WILS. That's AM 1320. And you can find my show there Monday through Friday. Oh, and I want to mention one thing. I was talking to my friend Ann Baker at WOND. That is our affiliate in New Jersey. And there was a big decision that came up yesterday. Didn't get a chance to talk to Ann about it. But it had to do with ExxonMobil. ExxonMobil currently has its headquarters in New Jersey. And they decided to raise the question with their shareholders, should we move after all these decades from New Jersey to Texas? Now, Texas is very oil-friendly. New Jersey, not so very much. So, guess what happened? They put it to a vote of the shareholders of the company, and it wasn't even close. ExxonMobil shareholders actually crushed the voting services, a landslide of 71% vote of support to move from New Jersey to Texas. Now, what the our friend Steve Moore points out, in every way, this is a financially responsible and shareholder-friendly outcome. The fact that they urged a vote against the move only reinforces the assessment that proxy advisors are hopelessly woke, and they are routinely spit out rotten advice that makes the shareholders poorer. So, what happened? Well, they said, we're going to move the company. And I think it makes perfect sense. New Jersey, a high-tax state. Texas, a low-tax state. New Jersey, unfriendly to oil, very, very woke, very much Democrat-dominated. Texas, not as much. So, does it make sense for Exxon to move from New Jersey to Texas? On a financial basis, it absolutely makes sense. Now, if you want to join the conversation, you're certainly welcome. 866-HEY-LARS. That's 866-439-5277. Send your emails to talk@LarsLarson.com. Let me go to California and talk about what Governor Gavin Newsom did. He signed a brand new bill yesterday to turn it into law. And what he says is he wants to shield California elections from what he calls federal election interference. He says Donald Trump's administration is trying to meddle in the midterm elections this year. I don't think that's true. I think what Donald Trump is worried about is that states, blue states like California, are coming up with all kinds of shenanigans, especially when it comes to vote by mail. The law takes effect immediately. It came just days before the primary in California is coming up. It prohibits any person, including federal agents, from accessing the voter rolls or election technology without a court order. Trump administration officials have so far said they have no plans to send immigration agents to polling locations around America. But Newsom warned we have to be prepared for everything because, as he says, there are no rules anymore with the Trump administration. Earlier this year, the FBI under Donald Trump had seized the 2020 general election ballots from Georgia's most populous county. Well, remember, that's about an election that's 6 years in the rearview mirror. Of course, Georgia's most populous county is Fulton County, heavily Democratic, and has long been at the center of the president's claims that that it cost him the race. Well, it did. So, what's California going to do? They're going to hide the election results. They're going to hide all the information behind the election. Now, if you believe these people, that they actually are running a fair, square election, and that it's being done right and by the rules, wouldn't you think they'd want to be able to have people take a look behind the curtain and make sure that's actually true? Sounds like California is going to try to hide that information. And anytime somebody tries to hide information, I figure they're probably up to no good. In a moment, the Trump DOJ is suing Colorado and Denver because of their assault weapons ban is just a backdoor way to strip Americans of the most popular guns in this country. That's...
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0: times and kept inflating his resume, including claiming to be a former Navy fighter pilot, which apparently he never was. But somehow the CIA never sees through this subterfuge. I mean, I understand when ordinary garden variety employers end up getting fooled by a padded up resume. But this is the CIA. Shouldn't they be able to tell if somebody is actually lying about their background or not?
1: Well, they certainly should. And, you know, maybe it's just not the same CIA that, you know, that I worked for a couple of generations ago. But you'd also think that with so much information out there and so many ways to access that information, you could just pay somebody $10 an hour to run a good background check. It just amazes me the incompetence of the federal government sometimes, and there's no other way to put it, I don't think.
0: Well, and that was before I got to the $40 million in gold bars. You've seen the stories, haven't you?
1: No.
0: Where
1: are they?
0: I got to tell you about this guy because he has been, and I wasn't quite sure what to say about it, except that, okay, this is stupid, and it kind of suggests the people who are running, you know, in fact, if you start typing 40 into a search right now, it automatically autofills with 40 million gold bars. So they arrested a former senior CIA official, David Rush, because they found 303 gold bars valued at $40 million stashed inside his house in Virginia. And he had an explanation for how he got them. He apparently told the agency, the three-letter agency, as people call it, he said, I need these gold bars for work expenses that are related to the work I'm doing for you.
1: Well, yeah. I'm just looking at this now.
0: Is that amazing?
1: It's not the CIA that I worked for years ago, and it makes you worry about the national security bona fides of our country.
0: Well, I mean, who's watching the store when apparently he got this between November and March, November of last year, March of this year, and said it was for work-related expenses? Now, I would tell you, Bob, I mean, I've certainly read stories about countries we've been in, like Iraq, or Afghanistan, where, you know, even members of the military would, somebody would show up with a suitcase full of money, and they would say, well, this is because when we go out and deal with these warlords or these other people, we end up having to do payoffs, to be able to get them to do our bidding. And I would understand that, but $40 million worth of gold bars, it was 303 bars at 2.2, that's a kilo, 2.2 pounds each. And by the way, at his house, they also found $2 million in cash and 35 luxury watches. The fact that the CIA could get rolled for $40 million worth of gold bars by some, and nobody within, I mean, when he requisitioned this, I'm wondering what the people thought when the first request came through. I need 50 gold bars. What for? Business expenses. Okay, where should we ship them? I don't understand.
1: Probably if he had, you know, stolen $2,500, his chances of being caught probably would have been much, much greater. And sometimes the audacity of a theft is the best defense against being caught.
0: The guy was, he claimed to be a college graduate. He was not. He claimed to be a decorated Navy pilot. Look, we know of organizations, Bob, that we, you know, through the show, will say we think somebody's engaging in stolen valor. Can you check this guy out? And there are private organizations usually made up of military veterans who don't like stolen valor, and they'll go and check them out for you. So if this guy claimed to be a decorated Navy pilot, and he wasn't, he was breaking a specific law, and you'd think the CIA of any agency would have been able to find out. So I thought I'd ask you about that, because it sounds like somebody at the CIA deserves to be fired, whoever signed off on all that gold going out the door. It also makes you wonder, was it only $40 million, and was he the only CIA senior officer who was running that kind of scam? Because if everybody said, yeah, just ask the requisitions office for it. If you need something, they'll provide you whatever you want. I mean, I've got $40 million worth of gold right here, and they just sent it to me. So let's talk about Colorado and Denver and their so-called salt weapons ban.
1: doesn't surprise me. You know, Colorado's a

0: beautiful state. And I have some very, very good friends out there. I was just out there last summer. But something has happened to Colorado over the last generation, and it has become, in many respects, I think, the most liberal state in the union. I think it's even more liberal than Massachusetts, New Jersey, or whatever. No, it's a beautiful state, but politically, it is in the trash can.
1: Well, in fact, when they come in with these magazine bans, I know that a lot of people who aren't familiar with guns. You are, I am, but they don't seem to understand that, number one, limiting magazines is not going to limit somebody's ability to kill at all. But it may limit legitimate users of things like people who want to use a Glock 17.
0: One of the best handguns, if not the best handgun around, all things considered.
1: And yet, if you can't get a 15-round magazine because you're limited to 10, it makes the gun unusable, doesn't it?
0: Yeah, and I mean, these things are just—they're just pulled out of thin air. It's like when Nancy Pelosi and Dianne Feinstein several years ago, you know, when they came up with their so-called assault weapon ban. They literally, I think we've talked about this before, they literally and their staffs sat around and looked through gun catalogs because they all were so ignorant about firearms. They just picked out those that had characteristics that looked mean, that made the guns look mean. And that's what those characteristics were written into the Feinstein law, the anti-gun ban.
1: You know,
0: the assault weapon ban.
1: Assault was so-called assault weapons, even though the actual definition of an assault weapon, there is no such gun for sale to American civilians. Assault weapons have a specific meaning, and usually it means a full automatic fire. But how do we get people to be persuaded around to the right point of view on this, Bob? Do you have any ideas?
0: Unfortunately, it's taken us a long time to get here, and it's going to take us a long time to get back to having a degree of rationality and common sense understanding with the public. But we've got to start. I think it really starts with, you know, your neighborhood firearm store, your sporting goods store that sells, 22 rifles and hunting rifles and handguns, and they do it all legitimately. Those are the people that really need to be at the forefront, I think, of educating the public. The same sort of thing we ran into in the healthcare arena a generation ago, I guess it was, with Hillary Care. And we were able to turn it around largely because we went to the individual doctors, the medical communities in the states.
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0: NBC News, I'm Dave Packer. U.S. officials say they're getting closer to a framework of a deal to reopen the Strait of Hormuz, but neither President Trump nor Iran's supreme leader have given the go-ahead. ABC's Mary Bruce.
1: This tentative agreement says nothing of what happens to Iran's nuclear program, the central issue in this war, and it follows weeks of whiplash and discussions of deals that never came to be. Sources say the U.S. has committed to discussing sanctions relief for Iran during the negotiation period, something the president had said was not up for discussion.
0: A gas explosion at an apartment complex in Dallas has killed a child and at least two other people, say officials. In Washington state, crews have recovered the remains of six of the nine workers missing after the rupture of a tank containing corrosive chemicals at a paper mill. Elon Musk calls it an anomaly. An unmanned Blue Origin New Glenn rocket apparently exploded into a fireball during a static test fire at Cape Canaveral. This is ABC News.
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5: I didn't make it into medical school, Dad.
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12: 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I want to ask you this. Is Donald Trump finally, at long last, putting an end to Joe Biden's war on American appliances? I'll tell you something. This is something we talked about a lot during the Biden presidency. And to give you a perspective, my wife and I, about 3 years ago, moved into a new old house. A house was built about 35, 36 years ago. So it's a bit old. It has the original dishwasher in it. And I'm going to keep that thing running as long as I possibly can. And let me tell you why. Because in the last decade or so, because of crazy people like Barack Obama and President Otto Penn, Joe Biden, they have absolutely ruined American appliances. And I don't just mean the ones made in America, and we try to buy made in America anytime we can, but all of them. They've ruined all of them. And here's why. Because the environmentalists, so-called, have declared a war on refrigerators, on dishwashers, on washing machines, on clothes dryers, on just about any kind of appliance you can name. And they do it all in the name of the environment. And they will use a lot of phony baloney numbers to support what they're doing. For example, you will hear some of these jokers say, yes, these appliances will cost more money, but they will use less electricity. They'll use less water. They're not going to tell you that they're less expensive because they ain't less expensive. They are more expensive. But in the case of the refrigerators, they use a different kind of refrigerant, which is actually driving all the people in the HVAC business absolutely nuts. And why? Because in the HVAC business, every time they change from one kind of compressor to a different kind of compressor, one kind of refrigerant to a different kind of refrigerant, it is oftentimes not backwards compatible, which means at some point when they change from this version, version X, to version Y, and then to version C or Z, you'll find out, you call for a repair, and they'll say, I'm sorry, we can no longer use the refrigerant that they were using in the last generation of appliances. And this is just in the last 10, 20 years. Why? Well, because it's not environmentally friendly. Oh, so does that mean I have to replace the entire appliance, the entire compressor for an air conditioning system or refrigerator? Yeah. You have to replace the entire appliance. Well, why are you doing this? Because it's going to save you money. And usually what they'll do is they'll say, if you own this appliance for the next 20 years, and many of them have a lifespan of 20 years, you're going to save $50 a year. So they'll say, this appliance is going to save you $1,000. Be very careful when somebody tells you that to ask $1,000 over what period of time? Oh, $1,000 over 20 years. Say, so I'm going to save $50 a year. I'm going to save $4 a month. I'm going to save $1 a week. Is that what you're telling me? So I'm going to spend twice as much to buy an appliance that ends up being, you say, less expensive because having spent a lot more to buy it, I'm now going to save $1,000. But my $1,000 savings comes over the next 20 years, assuming it lasts that long. Here's what President Trump has done. He signed a series of resolutions and executive actions, including one called House Joint Resolution 75. It overturns the Biden-era energy efficiency and refrigerant mandates on household appliances, walk-in freezers, and commercial refrigerators. It's a deregulatory push that aims to lower consumer prices and protect small business. The EPA Administrator, Lee Zeldin, who you've heard on this show, says President Trump is going to save American families about $2.4 billion. Now, that's real savings. And why? Because the appliances aren't going to cost as much money. He also says we're going to see savings of $800 million, which means Americans will be able to go and see when they go out and buy their food. The Biden EPA face planted when they tried to jam through those restrictions. Americans who want to be able to fix their own equipment were instead being required to buy far more costly new equipment instead, and it doesn't make sense. Now, when I was talking to Bob Barr a moment ago, I told him about that $40 million in gold bars. This story is absolutely so unbelievable. Consider this. The New York Post has a very good story on it because this story has been breaking all week. A CIA officer convinced his agency to give him $40 million in gold bars by claiming it was to pay work-related expenses. And it was just the latest in a career of what they called increasingly brazen lies. David Rush made a series of requests to the agency to obtain what they called a significant quantity of foreign currency and hundreds of gold bars, all of this between November and March. And here's what happened. Rush got what he was asking for. The agency was later unable to locate any record of Rush explaining to the CIA what precise work-related purpose the enormous sums of money actually served. He just asked, and they gave it to him. The FBI raided his house about 10 days ago. You know what they found there? $2 million in cash, 35 luxury watches. They looked like Rolexes. They're probably worth tens of thousands of dollars each. And more than 301-kilogram gold bars worth over $40 million. And the court documents say that Rush provided the information when he got hired about his education and his so-called military service for decades. He falsely claimed to have a degree from Clemson University. He falsely claimed to have a degree from the Rensselaer Polytechnic Institute, as well as an evaluation certification from the U.S. Naval Test Pilot School. He claimed he used to be a Navy pilot. He apparently never was a Navy pilot. And if this tells you anything about the CIA, the intelligence gathering agency, couldn't even spot the lies from one of its own hires. Makes no sense at all. Ken writes in by email, talk@LarsLarson.com. Lars, I would just tell Iran the time is up. My action would be to literally start punching holes in their oil storage tanks. In the U.S. arsenal of weaponry, not all shells fired have high explosives. In actual live fire practice, explosives can be removed and replaced with a solid round of steel. I'd tell Iran, I'm going to punch a hole in one storage tank on day one. On day two, I would punch two holes in two tanks. Day three, four tanks. Day four, eight tanks, then 16, then 32, then 64. Can you imagine that happening on Karg Island? One little warning for you. All those spam texts you get and the scam emails, the ones that flood into your phone every day, I don't get as many of those anymore, and it's all thanks to Incogni. Now, when that happens, it's not random. The scammers are buying your personal information, and they buy it from the data brokers. 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
12: Ah, welcome back to the Lars Larson Show. Well, Congress now wants a new national car tax, and states that refuse to collect it will lose their highway funding. 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And is this the kind of thing we can expect from a Republican Congress? Grover Norquist joins me now, president of Americans for Tax Reform. 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
32: Good to be with you.
12: What is going on with this? Why in the world would we see anything like this see the light of day in what is supposed to be a Republican Congress?
32: That is a very good question. It is extremely troubling. Now, here's the good news. It is only passed the Transportation Committee. Here's the bad news. It's stuck inside a bill that lets congressmen and senators hand out lots of money to their friends. So if this could pass, it could pass. As silly as it sounds, it could pass. As you point out, this is a car tax by the federal government. So on an actual car, not a gasoline tax. And it's in addition to, not instead of, in addition to. Now, they'll say, well, today we're only going to do it on electric vehicles. Well, if you wanted to have money from cars that didn't have gasoline, states could do that. You don't need a federal one. Many states already do this.
12: Yep.
32: On electric vehicles. This is something that over time, and you could bet your bottom dollar on it, will be applied to all cars, not just some cars, all cars. It'd be a loophole to do it for some, not others. You can hear them saying it already. So this plan to tax your car, oh, by the way, they're going to set it up where the IRS will sit and do this, where they will do it in the Department of Motor Vehicles. So the federal government will sit inside state buildings and tell the state what money to pick up and give to the federal government. As Governor DeSantis of Florida has said, this is phenomenally unconstitutional, as well as a bad idea. They don't need more money.

0: They take 20% of all the money you put in your gas tax and hand it to a handful of cities for their vastly too expensive setups with subways and metro systems. It's supposed to be your gas tax is for roads. Your gas tax is for roads. That's what they promised us over and over again. And they use it as a piggy bank. Congressmen do. They send it out to cities and mayors, and it ends up not on roads. All those potholes are, there's more than enough money to fix bridges and fix potholes. They stole that money and gave it to subways. So don't tell me there isn't enough money in the world for the roads. There is. They choose to send it on something else. And now they're talking about a new tax. What do we know about new taxes? They grow.
1: Yeah.
0: Like tapeworms. We're going to swallow a new tax, and like a tapeworm, it'll grow on its own timetable, not ours.
1: So which Republicans decided this was a brilliant idea to bring to the House Transportation and Infrastructure Committee?
0: Well, all the Democrats voted for it except one. 11 Republicans, I believe, said no. But there were a bunch of Republicans who voted yes, including the chairman, who wisely is not running for re-election.
1: Of course.
0: But any Republican who is running for re-election, what do you say when they run the ad that say, you voted for a gas tax, all right?
1: Yep.
0: The fact that you also voted for President Trump's big, beautiful bill, which is a $4 trillion tax cut, that won't be in the newspapers. That won't be on TV. That won't be in the ads. This is suicidal. First of all, stupid, it's unconstitutional, and politically stupid.
1: Well, and unconstitutional in the sense this is the federal government telling your local, not local, but state DMV, you will collect these funds for us. And if you do not, we have the carrot and the stick. You either get federal highway monies if you do collect the extra taxes for us, and if you don't get the money, right?
0: Yeah, this is the federalization. I mean, what can't they absorb with those rules? What cannot Washington absorb? Look, people see politicians, the Democrats see people moving from blue states to red states, running away from them. They don't want anything decided at the state level because they govern so poorly and so expensively, and people flee them. They can't get out of people at the state level what they want to, so they want to move everything to Washington. This is the beginning of moving power to Washington, away from state capitals, away from cities and towns, so that the Democrats can recapture control of the country. They see themselves losing it.
1: Well, and in fact,
0: Grover, would help.
1: You know, for the Democrats, this was a wide-open opportunity because they hate gasoline-powered cars and diesel-powered cars and trucks. They love EVs. Well, if this is a tax only on EVs, I know some Republicans may want to brag on it, but I had the same thought you did. The minute the Democrats get in, they say, oh, well, let's take off the loophole for gas cars. And in fact, let's punish those evil gasoline-powered cars and their owners by charging them a federal tax as well. And the Republicans won't have a leg to stand on.
0: It'll take them less than 2 weeks.
1: This,
0: you can see that coming a mile away.
1: Yep.
0: How
1: can
0: professional politicians are just so focused on, I'm going to spend this money, other people's money. No money should go to Washington for roads. We built the highway system. Let the states run all the gas taxes or the car taxes.
1: Well, in fact, I would even say let the states do all the maintenance. In other words, take all the monies that go to D.C., send them back to the states and say, California, if you want to have a first-class highway system, you can spend tons of money on the highways. We've given it all back to you. And if some other state says, we can make do with less than perfect roads, then they can do that. And most of the states, Grover, I've looked at the numbers. There are states that do a great job per lane mile of maintaining their roads with a lot less money than other states because the other states are Democrat states and they tend to see it as a way to reward their friends in the construction unions. So they'll say, oh, we're going to pay you top dollar to come out and fix the roads or pour the asphalt or whatever.
0: Absolutely. There is huge difference between the states. That will be obvious. And it'll help the blue states to free themselves from what they've been under. They can point to, guys, how come we're paying a higher gas tax in Vermont and getting lousier roads than New Hampshire? Same weather. you know, but they can't do anything about it when the money washes through Washington. They can when they can fire their governor.
1: Boy, this is just so colossally stupid. I really hope the Republicans get their sense about them. And maybe the bill stays locked up in committee. But as you said, it's attached to another spending bill, which Republicans want to be able to get out of committee, don't they?
0: Yes. Look, if people weigh in, talk to your congressman, your senator, mention it, let other people know about it. I do believe this can and will be stopped. I have talked to Republican leadership who is sickened at the idea of this thing. This is, you know, this runaway committee doing this, but they need to hear from more people.
1: Absolutely. Grover, thanks very much. I appreciate the time.
0: You got it.
1: You bet. That's Grover Norquist. Grover is the president of Americans for Tax Reform. Glad to get your calls. If you want to jump into the best conversation in talk journalism, it's here every day at 866-HEY-LARS. That's 866-439-5277. 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
7: From ABC News, I'm Dave Packer. The U.S. and Iran could be close to another ceasefire deal that would include reopening the Strait of Hormuz. Could also open the door to more critical talks to end the war altogether if an agreement can be reached on Iran's nuclear program. ABC's Mary Bruce with more from the White House.
8: According to U.S. officials, the president has been briefed on a draft agreement that would extend the current fragile ceasefire and see the strait reopen over the course of 60 days. Iran loosening its grip on the critical waterway as the U.S. pulls back its naval blockade on Iranian ports, buying time to start negotiating an end to the war.
7: Neither the president nor the Iranian supreme leader have signed off on the proposal. In Central Africa, more than 250 people so far have died from what's suspected to be Ebola, and health officials say the virus is spreading faster than that they can contain it. Former White House COVID-19 response coordinator Dr. Ashish Jha says the Trump administration cuts have hurt efforts to contain the outbreak.
9: The cuts in USAID have definitely made a difference, and it would make sense, right? We had a tremendous number of staff on the ground. They're gone. We had a lot of other resources on the ground. they're gone.
7: Former CIA officer David Rush facing charges after federal prosecutors say he stored hundreds of gold bars in his home.
5: An affidavit alleges Rush lied about his background since joining the CIA around 2009, claiming he had a degree from Clemson University, a master's from Rensselaer Polytechnic, and had been a Navy pilot. But an investigation found no record he attended either school or had been a pilot.
7: ABC's Stephanie Ramos, 14-year-old Sri Parikh from Rancho Cucamonga, California, is the winner of this year's Scripps National Spelling Bee. It went to a 90-second speed round spell-off.
10: Tara Glynn.
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7: Sri flying through to get 32 words right, enough to be crowned best speller in the English language. You're listening to ABC News.
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7: Treasury Secretary Scott Bessent spoke at the White House press briefing today, and he said that plans in place to put President Trump's face on a $250 bill need to go through Congress.
16: Right now, there is proposed legislation in front of the House, in front of the Senate, to change the first requirement so that a living person, Donald J. Trump, could be on the $250 bill. So it's all in the hands of up on Capitol Hill.
7: The outdoor clothing company Patagonia is suing drag queen and environmental activist Patagonia for trademark infringement. Patagonia alleges after Patagonia's application for a trademark, it's going to confuse consumers. Patagonia accuses Patagonia of trying to erase an activist and betraying its core mission. ABC News contributor and SiriusXM host Mike Muse says this boils down to freedom of expression versus intellectual property.
17: So when you get to freedom of expression, what the law typically allows is for satirists, activists, and politicals to use parody in order to promote a message to which Patagonia is actually doing. But when you get into trademark intellectual property, that's where the rubber begins to meet the road.
7: And upset at the French Open, world number one Yannick Sinner collapsed in the Paris heat before falling to the second round to 56-ranked Manuel Cerundo. Extreme heat also caused problems for Sinner in the Australian Open.
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0: I don't care if the Republican nominee for attorney general in Texas has five heads and no toes. I don't care if he's purple. So long as you're not a Marxist, I literally don't care. If the theocracy is allowed to remain there after all of this, then I think that can be interpreted as a loss. However, that's ultimately for the people to do, right?
3: The Dana Show with Dana Lash.
1: Yeah, I don't think they have a choice. They're just going back to the internet because they're getting clobbered. Their economy is in free fall. They have 250% inflation. Their money has no value. Their whole economic system is broken down. They thought they were going to outweigh me, you know. We'll outweigh him. He's got the midterms. I don't care about the midterms. Look what happened last night. That was the prelude to the midterms. People understand it. They know that, very simple, Iran cannot have a nuclear weapon.
10: It's going to be open to everybody. It's international waters. Nobody's going to control it. We're going to watch over it. We'll watch over it, but nobody's going to control it. That's part of the negotiation that we have. They would like to control it. Nobody's going to control it. It's international waters, and Oman will behave just like everybody else, and we'll have to blow them up. They understand that. They'll be fine.
0: So that was some insight into what was happening with Iran and what we can expect, because we keep hearing back and forth that no dust. What did I say yesterday? No dust, no deal, is I think how it is.
23: No trust, no dust.
0: Yeah, they got to give us the weird uranium does. I don't know my science, but look, I know what I know and I know what I don't. But if we don't have that, that's one of the things that they were demanding. Like, we have to have this. And if we don't have it, then we're not going to have a deal. I'm tired of going back and forth. See, you guys think he's a warmonger? I would have blasted them all into glass. Let the Lord sort it out. I have zero patience. None. Absolutely none. I'm tired of the back and forth. I think America is too. Good God, we better get it situated before we've got midterms, don't you think? I mean, we need to really get it situated before midterms. So welcome to the radio program, Dana Lash with you. We're going to get all this unpacked because he said yesterday, and they had this big cabinet meeting, and they answered a bunch of questions about it. And he was saying the way that POTUS put it is that they are, Iran is running on fumes. And he doesn't care about midterms. I think he needs to care about midterms a little bit because he doesn't want to go through the impeachment palooza, because that's ultimately what's going to happen, is we're going to have an impeachment palooza if he ends up losing, which I don't think we're going to at this point. But again, all of this is up for Republicans to lose. And I'm going to give you another example. Here shortly, we're going to talk about the Trump accounts. You guys know I am so anti-Trump accounts. I like a lot of the stuff Trump does. This is not one of them. And if you dislike the Early Learning Center, I have no idea why you would support a Trump account. Because, first off, anchor babies are included. I've read it. I wrote about this 5 months ago. I literally screenshotted the portions of the bill for you that allow it. And I embedded it in the post that's hidden on this thing called the internet. So it absolutely allows for anchor babies. This was the passed bill. It's not a draft bill. It's not a draft from committee. It is not a draft, any pre-addendum or anything else like that. It is literally the bill. And it was part of the one big, beautiful bill, which I wasn't a fan of for a number of reasons. And not because, like Thomas Massie, I was using it as a substitute for the Jews. Okay. So all of these things, it's incredibly important to be consistent because, look, we got mad at cash for clunkers and all of this other stuff that Barack Obama did. Why in the hell would we be like, oh, we're okay with a glorified Early Learning Center? And that's exactly what this is. It's a glorified Early Learning Center. I'm not wrong, Kane.
23: Nope.
0: So, and there were some people that don't think so. They think that they are entitled to be generous with all your money. Like, you don't have kids to support, too. That's the thing that gets me. So we're going to dive into some of this stuff because I think it's important to talk about. And I think it's important because this is one of the things that could actually hurt him and run off good voters. So we're going to dive into that. So it's going to be Iran and the associated aspects of Iran, by the way. So you're looking at everything from energy, gas prices, inflation, et cetera, et cetera. So there's a lot of things that are attached to this. But we really cannot have this endless negotiation period. I think we have been very generous. And I don't think that that's being aggressive to note that. I mean, how long have we, Kane, how long have we been negotiating this? I was thinking back. I mean, good gosh, this has been some months now. So I think it's fair to say we've been negotiating. We've been doing everything possible in good faith. So let's move, right? Because everything is going to hinge on it. And the longer that this gets drug out, what you're going to see are you going to see more attacks in the mainstream press. You're going to see some retconning of the history of how we got here. I mean, there's going to be a lot of stuff that's going to alter the opinion of the American people. So this framework, I don't know, it's a 60-day. I don't know. I don't know if I take it seriously. Because it depends. Let me pull this up. Axios was like, oh, Iran took it. But Iran also disputes it. So who the hell do you believe, right? Remember, Iran was saying yesterday that the U.S. was saying that we agreed to this deal when we hadn't agreed to this deal as a way to force us into it by way of public perception. And I made the remark yesterday, when did they start caring about public perception? I mean, these are people who shoot their own citizens in the streets. Since when do they start caring about public perception? Give me a break. But I do think that it is coming from the U.S. that there is an agreement in place, less so that I don't think all of these details at all have been in any way sorted out. So we're going to talk about that more coming up. We're also going to, like I said, get into the Trump accounts because I think that there's two things that can actually hurt POTUS. Whenever POTUS starts, look, and I'm not a political zealot and no one will force me to be one. I will bite your throat out. No one will force me to be one. I never have been. And I like what I like and I like what I don't like. And I'm telling you that I don't like glorified welfare. And that's exactly what this is. It's glorified welfare. I'm going to explain to you the difference between the Dell donation, the tax, because it's not a taxpayer donation. They're taking it directly from the Treasury. Again, I've read the bill, so I encourage other people to read the bill as I have done. Not only read it once, but read it twice and do also what I did. Go through it line by line as I have done without a research department. This is where I differ from all of these absolutely... pretenders and podcastistan, because I don't have other cable news rejects from production studios going through. I read this damn thing. I went through it line by line, and I will fight you to the not rhetorical death on this hill. Not kidding. Not rhetorical. Bring an army. You'll need it. And then bring another one. So it's glorified welfare. And I have it up. We're going to dive into it. We're also going to get into some of this other crazy stuff. Wait. So, hold up. I thought this was a joke when I first saw it. So the Democrat, I keep wanting to say Twitter account. It's X account, right?
2: Yes.
0: So the Twitter X account, they've been tweeting about James Tallarico all day. And then when they weren't tweeting about James Tallarico, they told Stephen Miller to do something unflattering to his face, basically. They told him to shut up in a very not nice way. Can I say that? I can say that.
2: Sure.
0: Yeah. They cussed in it. And all it was they said, shut up, you redacted, you ugly redacted. Is basically. And that was, I think it's, is it still up? That's what I was looking at. I think it's actually still up on there. Yeah, I think it's still, are you surprised? Of course it's still up. You're surprised that they would still have it up?
2: Yeah.
0: Why?
4: Because of all
0: the Democrats.
4: I mean, I guess you're right. I mean, you would just think that, I think some people have a level of decency that's baseline, but I guess not.
0: Yep, still there. Absolutely still there. Oh, that's what I was looking for. I wanted to see because I checked this morning and it was still there. And I'm like, surely.
4: Good God.
0: Now that the news cycle's kicked off. No, it's still there. So they got mad because everybody was making fun of the post that they had about James Tallarico. James Tallarico looks like an Old Navy mannequin. He does. He looks like, you can't unsee it. Think about it. He looks like an Old Navy mannequin. You walk in and he's got the weird Attack on Titan smile. And he's just the devil. You know, he's going to eat you. He's just weird. Anyway, so they had these all of these odd photos of him. Everything that they could do to get him near a Texas flag. Although, didn't he have, at one point, didn't he make a mistake? And wasn't he wearing a T-shirt of the Cuban flag? And he got confused and they had to delete it. And then they put up a different one where he was back in a Texas shirt. Because he's such an idiot, he missed. Didn't that happen? So people were kind of responding to the really bizarre photos. Like, there's one photo where he's got his hands on his butt. They're not in his pockets because you can see the sides of his hand. His hands, it's like he's standing and he's got one leg, one toe up, like on the ball of his foot. And then he's got his hands touching his butt. And you can see the sides of his hands, so they're not in his pocket. I don't know what that is. It looks like a showgirl move. I don't know. I mean, I would expect to see a woman in that position, but not a full-grown man. And I just kept thinking, is this literally the best pictures that you've... Are these the best pictures you guys have of him? I feel like somebody needs a photo shoot with the Lego hair. This is what I'm talking about. Look at it. Look at his legs up if you're watching the simulcast, Channel 347 DirecTV. He's on the ball of his foot. He's got his hands on his backside. Kane, have you... You're a man. Have you ever stood like that?
4: No. I can't... I mean, I don't think there's any photo evidence of me standing like that either. Yeah, I don't know what... Was he walking?
0: No, he's just standing.
4: Okay. Wow, that sure doesn't make me want to vote for him.
0: It's the Beto move. Did you see the... Do you remember the Beto photo when he... I think it was Annie Leibovitz that took the photo of him, and he was standing, like, on some dirt road, and he was, like, by a truck, and he did the same thing. Hands not in the pockets, though, like, clasping cheek. His own. And I don't understand this. Anyway, there's another photo of him that we're definitely going to have to unpack where he's eating, what was it? It's like a turkey leg, wasn't it?
4: People thought it was, because it's dark. It looks way darker than a turkey leg should look.
0: Looks like it's been cooked.
4: It looked like a beef rib, but that's what was originally reported.
0: Was it a beef rib, though?
4: No, I think they said it's a turkey leg, but it doesn't
0: matter. I think it's
4: a
0: turkey leg. That would have been the most generous St. Louis cut of a beef rib I've ever seen, if it were true. But he wrapped... Now, I didn't know that men... Okay, so this is me being a woman. I'm looking at him eating the turkey leg, and I'm like, something off about it. And I just couldn't figure out what. And then I looked at the comments, and every man, God bless America, was like, why does he have a napkin? Why did he wrap the meat in a napkin? Wrap the meat in a napkin. Men were appalled. They were appalled. I guess... Now, I'm a woman. I'm like, that makes sense. But... He's not a woman, I mean, that we know of.
2: Are you sure about that?
0: Well, I'm not, though. I mean, that's why I was like, I had the little caveat with that we know of. But they were upset that he wrapped the meat with a napkin. And why does he have to eat it like that? Okay, look, candidates of all stripes, you don't have to get the photo of you open your gaping mouth wide to stick some, you know, meat on a stick in it. You don't. And he didn't get the memo. And they have a million photos of him in this shirt. You think that they would have maybe picked a shirt that made him look, I don't know, that made it look like he had some musculature? He looks like a little kid in a pajama top. We're going to come back to this. But anyway, long story long, the Democrats got mad and they told one of Trump's team that had made a remark about the photo to shut the redacted up, or shut up, you ugly redacted. Is what they said. And it's still up there. It's run by a 30-year-old single cat lady. Her blood type is glitter and Adderall. Don't know if you knew that. Her parents are big pharma. Anyway, we're gonna revisit this. We're also going to unpack the Trump accounts because it's bad. It's not anything that you guys should be celebrating. It's not going to fix anything because they tried this in Hungary and it failed spectacularly. So we're going to get into, oh my gosh, so much as we move. The folks who help make the program possible because we're capitalists. It's Native Path. What's Native Path? It's collagen. Do you like having I don't know, strong bones. Do you not want to fall down when you're 90 and break everything in your body like Mr. Glass from the Marvel Universe? Because if you want to avoid that, that is the right one, right, Marvel? If you want to avoid that, then you need to probably start making sure you're pumping up your collagen. Because, see, after you turn 30, your body produces 1% to 2% less of it every year. 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That's great, and it does all those things. But it also is the protein that keeps your bones dense and cushions your joints. All of that as well. 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
5: And now, all of the news you would probably miss. 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
6: A Google employee was charged with using inside information to make $1 million on Polymarket. I want to use inside information to make $1 million on Polymarket. I'm going to tell you, the more and more that I see people not following laws, I also don't want to follow them. But my laws that I don't want to follow are way more serious than these laws. So just, you know, if we're going to pick and choose, I'm going to pick entirely differently. But this employee apparently, blah, blah, blah, made more than $1 million. But I just thought, I feel like it's a little bit of Dr. Evil here. That's not even a lot of money anymore when it comes to, I know it's insane to say that, but, right?
7: But it is.
6: Until it's not. Just saying. I don't know. Do we really think it is? Apparently, I'm going to come back to this because this is a crazy story. It has to do with Canada and euthanasia. So saving that. A viral albino buffalo named Donald Trump was spared from that Islamic sacrifice in Bangladesh. Isn't that nice? They wouldn't do that in real life, though. Just saying. They wouldn't. It would not happen that way in real life at all. And we're going to get into the CIA officer and the 300 gold bars. Wait until you hear this story. It's crazy. Stay with us. 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
8: ABC News, I'm Dave Packer. The U.S. and Iran could be close to another ceasefire deal that would include reopening the Strait of Hormuz. Could also open the door to more critical talks to end the war altogether if an agreement can be reached on Iran's nuclear program. ABC's Mary Bruce.
9: According to U.S. officials, the president has been briefed on a draft agreement that would extend the current fragile ceasefire and see the strait reopen over the course of 60 days. Iran loosening its grip on the critical waterway as the U.S. pulls back its naval blockade on Iranian ports, buying time to start negotiating an end to the war.
8: In Central Africa, more than 250 people so far have died from what's suspected to be Ebola. Former CIA officer David Rush facing charges after federal prosecutors say he stored hundreds of gold bars in his home. He also allegedly lied about his background, an investigation finding he never attended the colleges he claimed, nor was he a Navy pilot. This is ABC News.
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6: Yes, yes, yes, ladies and gentlemen. And make sure you go find us over at Substack. Lots of good stuff that goes there regularly. And you are absolutely going to want to make sure that you check it out and you're up to date with everything, because it gets into a lot of the stuff that we talk about on the program. I mean, obviously the prep that goes out every day. All right, let's we got to talk about all this stuff here. So the issue with these Trump accounts. And I've talked about this before, if you have ever. I wrote about it 5 months ago when it first came up. And the reason that I bring this up is because the White House tweeted that the Trump account app is apparently launching. And it's activation for people who are enrolled in the program. It's built by the Bank of New York, and it's going to be available on Apple and Google, blah, blah, blah. And it's, you know, TrumpAccounts.gov. This is literally Obama-style socialism. Now, I like a lot of what Trump does. This is not one of them, and I'm going to explain in detail why. Again, if you missed the piece that I wrote 5 months ago, the Trump accounts were what was passed in the One Big Beautiful Bill, and that's what I put in my piece. This was the passed bill. the bill that was passed. I went in and I read the whole bill, not once but twice. I made notes. I took screenshots of the portion of the bill that covers the Trump accounts because anchor babies are covered. You didn't know that, did you? I confirmed this with seven different congressional members. This is the anchor babies are covered in this. That's a fact. It is an indisputable fact. No one has done anything to take the anchor babies out. So this is the tweet. Anchor babies are covered by the Trump account. And like I said, I like a lot of what Trump does. This is not one of them. So let me back up and explain to you so you have the full picture. The Trump accounts, this was the thing that the president talked about during the State of the Union. And it was included in the one big beautiful bill, the OBBB. And there are two aspects of it. The first is, and this was announced during the State of the Union also, has to do with the Dell donation, Michael and Susan Dell. These are private individuals who have their own stipulations regarding their own donations. So they're giving 25 million children $250. They are donating that to the Trump accounts, right? So that will be in the Trump accounts. And it's considered one of the largest philanthropic donations that's ever been made. So that's different from the $1,000 that's going to go into each of these accounts. That comes directly from the Treasury. Whose money is in the Treasury? Taxpayer money is in the Treasury. They are seizing money out of the Treasury to put in these Trump accounts separate from Michael and Susan Dell's Dell donation. Two separate donations into the same Trump account. One is actually a donation from the Dells. The other is government seizure, asset seizure, put into an account for only certain kids. That also includes anchor babies. And again, I'll direct you. I tweeted about it. So the link is on my X account. It's at Substack. It's quite a long piece. And I screenshotted, linked, and quoted all aspects of the passed bill, which is now law, that stipulates and makes all of that possible. So the federal government is seizing taxpayer dollars, $1,000 to babies born between January 1st, 2025 and December 31st, 2028. And they have different qualifications for this, right? So there's different qualifications for it. The kid has to be, I'm looking at some of the qualifications for the Trump accounts. So eligibility, the child age 10 or younger, you have to live in a qualifying zip code and you have to have first opened a Trump account specifically. And then the $1,000 is, they call it federal seed money. That's taxpayer dollars. That's only for kids born between 2025 and 2028 that also are in applicable zip codes, right? They call it the jump-starting the American dream. So anchor babies are qualified. All of you that have kids, you're all screwed already. You got to have these particular type of babies and you got to be in this zip code. I specifically remember Barack Obama proposing stuff like this back when he was running for president in 2008. And we rightfully at the time called it a socialist welfare scheme. Now, apparently, we're acting like it's a big celebration and we're doing it in the face of the 250th anniversary of the founding of this republic, which I just find abhorrent. And as I said, and I'm going to say this a lot, I like a lot of what Trump does. I don't like this and I don't have to. And it's not a qualifying factor, right? You're not un-American because you don't like socialist welfare programs. Now, the Trump accounts for this. Now, as I said, it comes from the Treasury. Absolutely the Treasury, right? And it sounds like, I mean, it's great what the Dells are doing. The Dells are choosing to do that with their own private money. I applaud that. You do that all you want to. What you can't do is force everybody else to be like the Dells. Do you have Dell money, Kane?
0: No.
6: I sure as hell do not have Dell money. And I pay an absolute epic butt ton in taxes. We all do. In fact, we are all still reeling from the tax dollars stolen from us for all of those damn early learning centers. We are all still reeling from all the taxpayer dollars stolen from us that are being used in Medicaid fraud, Medicare fraud, home health care fraud, billions and billions and billions and billions of dollars. We have not received any relief for the billions of taxpayer dollars stolen from us and being used to essentially fund Porsches and luxury vacations and condos for Somali diaspora and others in other parts of the nation. I have not received any tax relief. Have you? Hell, we haven't received any tax relief from COVID when we had our businesses seized and forcibly shut down. And our kids were all given anxiety because they were forced to be isolate far away during one of the most important periods of their lifetimes. We all still had to pay taxes, although we weren't getting a return on the forced investment of that tax dollars, did we? We did not. So we're all still reeling from this. And instead of giving taxpayers relief, we're all still dealing with the leftover of Biden inflation. We're dealing with instability in the Strait of Hormuz. And instead of getting any kind of relief, what we're getting is a giant Obama-esque welfare scheme. Now, I will make note that there are a lot of people who, there are some people who cannot do math or that are advising Donald Trump. And the people who cannot do math that are advising Donald Trump, they worship Hungary's federal socialist programs. Hungary tried paying women to have babies, and it was celebrated by all of the people who think that politics began the day that their balls dropped. And to be quite honest, it's not true. Politics has been existing, and all of this stuff has been happening in various forms a millennia before their parents or lineage was even created. But my point is this. These people have no idea how the real world works. They were looking at what Hungary did. They thought it was great, but they didn't tell you the full story. Hungary began paying women to have babies in order to improve their birth rate, and it didn't work. In fact, it was a disaster, and the birth rate is now 0.8 below what it was previously before they attempted this program. I wrote about that also over with receipts at Substack as well. So they're trying to base things on a failed program from a quasi-dictator who, because he thinks the right way about certain things, is being considered like whatever first. I don't know. But it didn't, point is it didn't work. It was a complete and utter failure. They were talking about giving minivans to women, all kinds of stuff, but it didn't actually increase the birth rate. And again, the birth rate slid back down to even a lower, to a lower percentage than it was before these socialist programs were implemented in Hungary. So back to the United States, all of this being under the one big beautiful bill signed into law, it's drawing literally from taxes and borrowing. That's where we're getting the money from. We're raiding the treasury of tax dollars and we're borrowing. Children have to be born in the United States, but as the requirements, the key eligibility rules that are codified in the one big beautiful bill that I took a screenshot of and also linked and put in the Substack post that is before my face right now and linked on X, the parents don't have to be. And there you have it. So all of the China H-1B people that were coming over here having babies, taking them back to China, bringing them over here so they can jack up our electoral system, they're covered and they can get this money. Somali diaspora, you have parents from Somalia coming over here, they have a baby, that baby's eligible. It's true. It's all in black and white in the one big, beautiful bill right there. There was no oversight on this. Now remember, you have two different sets of requirements as well for the Dells and for the federal taxpayer. This is a Republican-championed welfare program. And by the way, if you think that it's not going to be expanded, yeah, they're already talking about that. As I made mention of previously, Politico had a piece that was interviewing Republicans about all the different ways they want to expand this in their state. I like Scott Bessent, but he's wrong here. This is a socialist program. So there are people in Texas that are talking about expanding it. There were people in Illinois talking about expanding it. Do you think that you can trust the lawmakers to expand this and not rob you blind the way that they did in Minnesota? How many different ways do you think that this is going to be completely corrupted? We have created another socialist welfare program. It will never go away, and it's going to be complete. It's going to turn into exactly what we've seen with Medicaid and everything else. This solves nothing. Now, I go after the people who go, well, you know, this is about investment in kids. Well, then fine. You're free to invest in other people's kids. Some of us have kids to take care of on our own. You're not entitled to our money to pretend to be generous with. That's not virtue. You're trying to wrap up theft in a veneer of virtue. And if you care so much about the kids, as you claim, why the hell haven't you donated extra to the Treasury on your own before? I will ask these socialists who pretend they're America first, I will ask them the same thing that I ask of every Democrat, socialist, and Marxist that proposes this type of BS welfare scheme to me. If you care so much about the kids, less love kids, as you claim, why haven't you taken it upon yourself to write extra to the Treasury in your check voluntarily? Oh, you can't do it unless we're all forced to do it? That's not America first. That's Karl Marx first. That has nothing to do with the welfare of kids. If you're not voluntarily doing that already, then that pretty much says, I guess you don't care as much about kids as you claim to for the purpose of this argument. But what's more with all of this is that you don't have to do anything like this if you really wanted to improve the economic quality of life for families, reducing the tax burden overall, cutting spending, unleashing our domestic energy production. More refineries came. We've talked about that, so that we can actually refine this stuff and get more of it on the world market and be in more control of it. There's a million things that we could do, getting the government out of the way, cutting regulation to make the economic environment hospitable to the creation and growth of families. But none of these people are championing those things because they're lazy. That is the harder thing to do. People want the half-assed, lazy thing that's going to turn into another Medicaid, Fannie Mae, Freddie Mac, name a government program that has been funded by theft of taxpayers disaster. That's exactly what you're going to have with us. So this isn't America first, it's government first. And the fact that we're launching this as some sort of celebratory hat tip to the creation of this republic on its 250th birthday is just asinine to me. So I don't care how you slice it. It is a socialist program. It is indisputably socialist. Anchor babies are included. There is no oversight of this program. It is absolutely going to turn into another Somali diaspora early learning center. They're already pushing to expand it in states across the country. That is more taxpayer money that's going to be stolen and going to be frittered away in fraud. And it never works. There is not a single country where a program like this has ever been created in which it's worked. And I've done the legwork on researching it. So I'm happy to sit here and regale you with tales of every third world hellhole and European Euro trash hellhole that have attempted to implement this and have failed exponentially. You just have to be willing to sit here for the 3 hours that it's going to take me to go through every single one of those countries and what it ultimately did to their bottom line financially. And we're seriously entertaining the idea of doing this here in the United States and acting like it's part of our 250th celebration when really it's a stab in the heart of Lady Liberty? Give me a break. As I said, I like a lot of what Trump does. This is not one of them. We have a lot more on the way as we move. Our partners that help bring you the program, it is our friends over at Preborn. Speaking of loving babies, if people love babies as much as they say, then the people who are advocating for taxpayer theft and government welfare need to be donating hand over fist to Preborn, because Preborn actually saves families. And they saved over 80,000 babies last year. They brought over 10,000 women to Christ. They are the gospel leader of the pro-life movement. And they've been doing this one ultrasound at a time. Because see, ultrasounds save lives when a woman is considering abortion, and when Preborn meets her where she is and introduces her to her baby with an ultrasound, that baby's chance at life doubles. Three independent studies within the past 7 years have all independently confirmed this. And it's $28 to run an ultrasound, to have the tech, to have the machine, all of that, $28. 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
8: Time for a pride parade. Families marching one by one, hurrah, hurrah. Families marching one by one, hurrah, hurrah.
6: So this is Blue's Clues. No, keep it going because we got to see the what is it, the little otters with the surgical boob scars? Is it otters? I don't know, but there's a paraplegic dolphin. Why are all the bears, why is there a crop shirt? I don't understand that. Okay, so, and then apparently someone said that the skirt on the floats is the pedophile flag colors. The one that has the yellow in it, not, I guess, this one here. I mean, so they have a drag queen. Okay, there's the paraplegic dolphin. I don't know. It is what it is. With the rainbow on it, I don't know. Don't know what happened to him. Maybe he had an accident. Maybe he jumped out of the pool. I don't know. And then that, oh, it gets worse because then you've got the, I'm waiting for the, there we go, right here. Is it otters, beavers? I don't know. And they've got like, yeah, little surgical scars, the one on the right. You can see it. Yeah, they had his boobs out. I don't know, man. This was on Blue's Clues. And then the other float had the pedophile flag because that, it's like the trans flag, but it has yellow in it, apparently. I just learned that last night, and I'm going to go vomit now. So that was at Blue's Clues. Someone said that they were watching. They were sitting at the table. They were doing some paperwork, like legal stuff, because they had a death in the family. And they turned the TV on, and that was playing. And they didn't realize it at first, and they caught their kids watching it. Like, what is this? And that's Blue's Clues. That is not the Blue's Clues of yore. If you have to indoctrinate kids about sex, you're a pedophile. That is pedophilia. That's, I don't know how else to describe it. That's all about how people choose to have sex. That's what's being identified right there. And why does it have to be in a kid's show? They're learning to count for crying out loud. I mean, they don't understand all of your adult baggage. Stick with us. Second hour on the way.
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29: From ABC News, I'm Dave Packer. As the Ebola outbreak in Central Africa continues to grow, world leaders are responding by either closing borders or issuing travel bans.
30: The CDC now says that there are about 1,200 suspected and confirmed cases of Ebola and more than 250 suspected deaths. The new cases spreading in the southeastern part of the DRC, which borders Rwanda and Burundi.
29: ABC's Kira Phillips. The U.S. and Iran could be close to another ceasefire deal that would include reopening the Strait of Hormuz. Could also open the door to more critical talks to end the war altogether if an agreement can be reached on Iran's nuclear program. ABC's Mary Bruce.
31: Sources say the U.S. has committed to discussing sanctions relief for Iran during the negotiation period, something the president had said was not up for discussion. But the Treasury Secretary not ruling it out.
32: Nothing is going to be on the table until we see the Strait of Hormuz open and the Iranians agree that they have to turn over the highly enriched uranium and that they can't have a nuclear program.
0: The bottom line here, even if the two sides agree to this short-term deal to reopen the strait, the tough nuclear negotiations are still to come.
29: 36-year-old Jacob Daniel Baker, wanted in connection with the killings of three men, was apprehended Thursday after a massive search on Hawaii's Big Island.
2: Police say three men have been murdered in homes since Monday night. Two of them were elderly men. Two women filed for restraining orders against Baker last week, saying he had threatened their lives. Autopsies are scheduled to better understand how the three men died. Alex Stone, ABC News.
29: A massive Dallas apartment complex fire Thursday was deadly. Dallas Fire Rescue spokesperson Jason Evans.
3: We can confirm that there have been three fatalities, three people located inside the debris.
29: The blaze started with an explosion Thursday afternoon. 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
5: These statements have not been evaluated by the FDA. This product is not intended to diagnose, treat, cure, or prevent any disease.
29: The Treasury Department's takeover of student loan services is under investigation.
20: Senator Elizabeth Warren, Massachusetts Democrat, triggered the investigation, says a letter sent to her by the Government Accountability Office, a nonpartisan watchdog. Warren says the administration is hurting students, families, and teachers by ripping important programs out of the Education Department and shipping them off to agencies with no expertise. One recipient of DOE programs, the Labor Department, says such transfers increase efficiency.
29: ABC's Chuck Sievertson. A Florida traffic stop is going viral for what a driver was accused of while driving. ABC's Victor Akendo has more.
21: A Palm Beach sheriff's deputy seen pulling over a woman for holding a phone in her right hand while driving. But stunningly, driver Katie Thomas holds up her right arm, revealing she doesn't have her right hand.
23: So obviously not. So you want to just call this a day?
24: Or? I don't want to call it a day. You had a hand up.
23: Manipulated. You just said my right hand.
24: Well, I thought I saw your right hand. Did you have your phone on your hand?
23: I did not.
21: Despite her denials,
24: so you're gonna receive a citation.
21: Katie is still given a $116 traffic ticket for texting while driving. But this week, the case was dismissed.
29: An Austrian court sentenced 21-year-old man to 15 years in prison for planning an Islamist attack at a 2024 Taylor Swift concert in Vienna. The defendant was arrested the day before the first of three scheduled concerts by Swift, which were canceled. Dave Packer, ABC News.
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1: I don't care if the Republican nominee for attorney general in Texas has five heads and no toes. I don't care if he's purple, so long as you're not a Marxist. I literally don't care. If the theocracy is allowed to remain there after all of this, then I think that can be interpreted as a loss. However, that's ultimately for the people to do, right?
6: The Dana Show with Dana Lash.
1: Welcome back to the program. Dana Lash with you. And we got a lot of stuff to get into still because we were talking about the Trump accounts, which I'm not a fan of. You need to go back and listen to that, what we said last hour in the podcast. I also have a piece I'm going to re-up on Substack, and I had linked it on X as well. But for one last quick thing on that, for the people who say, as it relates to the socialist program of the Trump accounts, because just so you know, recap, anchor babies are included. I have the portion of the law that stipulates this, that is screenshotted and highlighted and linked for you over at Substack, the One Big Beautiful Bill, which this was in. So anchor babies are included because the parents don't have to be from the United States for eligibility. So that's not all the Chinese babies brought over here, the H-1B, all of that stuff, they're all going to be in here. The Somali diaspora, all going to be here. Lawmakers are already talking about expanding it in states, so it's going to be early Learning Center all over again. Another government-funded fraud slush fund. The Dell donation, Michael and Susan Dell, that is separate from the seed money coming from the Department of the Treasury. $1,000 is going to be taken from the Department of the Treasury, that's our taxpayer dollars, and given to these accounts. And this is right after we've had all of the fraud with home health care, Medicaid, Medicare, Somali diaspora, and all these different states. No fraud relief. We have not received any sort of taxpayer relief from that at all whatsoever. Additionally, we could have done a million other things, like make it a better economic environment with fewer regulations and lower taxation and fewer business restrictions, et cetera, et cetera. There's a million things that we could do, but that's hard. This is the lazy, easy thing to do. So it was modeled after what they did in Hungary that failed spectacularly and didn't at all improve the birth rate or anything of that nature. And for the people who say that, well, they care about kids, so they support this program, they don't really care about kids, because if they did, they would have already been voluntarily writing their own checks and submitting that to the Department of the Treasury. So I'll tell them what I tell every Democrat and money-grabbing Marxist. You should do that instead of going and trying to be generous with all of our money, because we also have kids to pay for. And then lastly, I'll include this. People who say, well, we can spend a lot of money on a conflict with Iran, but we can't do this. Well, defense and anything military related is actually in our enumerated powers, Article 1, Section 8 of the United States Constitution. Welfare is not. There you have it. So welcome back to the program. Can we talk about James Tallarico?
7: Do we have to?
1: We're going to have to. Hang on. Oh, my gosh, I can't believe we got four audio sound bites. Give me a moment. I got to build up to this. Guys, Kane, how far away are we from the election?
7: Oh, man.
1: Because we're going to have to deal with this.
7: I know.
1: FUD every day. Okay, throw up the meat eating thing. Because I do actually have to take a poll of our male audience members, I think. We have a lot of ladies that watch, but dudes. So when I had Democrats retweeted this and they're like, yeah, you know, we're going to come take you Texas or something like that. Oh, yeah. November, here we come. And I was looking at this. So all the men that are in the comments say that. Why does he have a napkin eating this? Because we think that is a turkey leg. It is an awful dark looking turkey leg.
7: Yeah.
1: I think it may have been burnt. I don't know where he's at. And you all know he ain't eating all them sides. Those are all not him. Why is his shirt so like that? His shirt don't even fit him. It looks like a kid wearing jammies on Christmas morning, but I digress. Anyway, Lego hair Tallarico. All the men in the comments were going, okay, the napkin. Why did he wrap his meat in a napkin? That's a big deal to the gents. Is it really that big of a deal to the gents? Ken, you're a man. I need you to weigh in on this.
2: That's just something we notice. You know, they're just clues.
1: I found it hysterical that every one of them commented this.
2: Look, you don't want to get your hands dirty when you're eating meat, but that's not very Texas barbecue of you. It just isn't.
1: Steve, would you wrap a turkey leg in a napkin, or do you just, like, wash your hand off later?
8: As someone who's like, chicken wings are my favorite food ever made, why would you even touch the napkin until you're done? You're just wasting napkins.
2: Right.
4: That's exactly right.
1: Look at that. I love it. That makes sense, actually. You're wasting napkins at that point. That makes so much sense.
4: And by the way, the napkin would probably stick to the meat.
1: Ew.
4: Like, why would you want that?
1: That means you're going to be getting some napkin in there.
4: Yeah, when you try to pull the napkin away, it's going to be stuck to the meat. In this instance, I guess a turkey leg.
1: I just thought he would be more of a pro at it than that.
4: What? A pro? What, with meat on a stick?
1: Yeah.
4: I see.
1: You see where I'm going with this?
4: I see.
1: I just thought he'd be more of a pro gobbling on meat on a stick. I thought he would be way more of a pro than that. I'm just saying. I mean, somebody, so one of the people in the chat says it's probably a tofu turkey leg. Wait, yes. What? They do that?
4: I guess.
1: Hey, wait, hold up.
4: Tofu tallarica.
1: I feel like I'm Googling something about Martians. Tofu turkey leg. That means you have to take soy and shape it into a turkey leg.
4: It's not just soy. It's the bean curd.
1: That's soy.
4: From soybeans.
1: Yeah.
4: Yeah.
1: It's soy. It's soy grodiness. It's soy gelatin that you form into. Like, there was somebody who shaped their tofu turkey into a baby.
4: What?
1: Yeah. Well, they shape it into all kinds of stuff. Yeah. Somebody goes, you use a wet wipe after eating it with your bare hands. So, there was a woman who asked, I think she was a liberal woman. She asked one of the men in my comments, well, what do you do with the mess on your hands? And the man goes, it just goes away. What do you do with the mess on your hands? It just goes away. Men don't think about this stuff.
9: That's not true.
1: Okay, sidebar to my story. So the first time we ever went to Medieval Times, when we first came down to Texas in 2013, and I took my kids, and they were like crazy over, you know, all that. It was, and I'm immediately, you know, I don't like buffets and I don't camp. I like being out in the wilderness, but I go back to, cause I don't pretend to be homeless. And we invented the house. We've gone through this. And, I'm also like, you know, I like nostalgia, but also with certain modern amenities like silverware, for instance. So I insanely research everything before I go, including a trip to Medieval Times. So we took the kids to Medieval Times and they get the crowns and it's like, you know, I'm like, there's a falcon. I hope it doesn't like poop in my tea. This is so gross. But the falcon was cool. But anyway, when the food came, I like literally unwrapped and I had plastic silverware that I had wrapped individually in napkins like it was a professional thing. And I passed it out and my husband looked at me like I was insane. And my kids were like, what? Because everyone else was just ripping everything apart with their hands. And I had like wet naps. I'm that mom and everything. I had all of it. If you need some hydroxychloroquine, I had some of it then too. So anyway, we are the only people there that had this. And I could not tell if the other moms were like, why didn't I think of this too? Or if they were like, seriously? My husband was almost afraid to use the plastic silverware. He was like, I'm not doing this. But he did use the napkins. He's like, I'm not going to just take like a wet rag and I'm not doing that. Because I'm like, it was 2013 at the time. We have these things, right? Because we're not the French court pre-Catherine Medici who brought in silverware from Florence. We're not back in those times. This is modern. This is America, right? We're keeping the plastic utensil business going. Made in the USA, by the way. So, going back to this whole thing with as a woman, I would probably not wrap the turkey leg in a napkin, but I would have one at the ready, like maybe in my other hand, right? But to wrap the meat with the napkin, as you were saying, that napkin and that meat is going to fuse.
9: Right.
1: And then you're going to have napkin meat, and it's just, that's nasty. You gonna waste that meat? You gonna not eat that part? That's dumb. Why are you? It's like this man ain't never eaten no meat on a stick before, and he's wearing that shirt. At least it's the right shirt, right flag this time.
9: Yeah.
1: So this is what Democrats. I guess they had a photo shoot with him, and he was all in this Texas flag shirt, and it's all the most awkward stuff that you could imagine. Not as awkward as some of the answers that he's given, though. So when he was, he has a problem with his own whiteness and masculinity. This is flashback, James Tallarico, cut 25.
10: For me, prophetic voices like Jesus have helped me reckon with my own whiteness, my own masculinity, my own certainty, my own ego. It's a never-ending process, and it's a painful process.
1: What? Why is it this? You have too much time on your hands, you loser. First off, Jesus was a savior, number one. We're not going to refer to him as Islamists do. Number two, I also have a problem with his masculinity, or rather lack thereof. So maybe that's what he's alluding to in that. And that I get, because he looks like literally an Old Navy model, like an Old Navy mannequin. He, James Tallarico, is an Old Navy mannequin, and he's out there just to sell you some fleece. That's what it is. So maybe that's what he's referring to. I don't know. But when he gets, he's like, how did he put it? Reckon with his own whiteness. Like, what is that? It's a bunch of word salad that he spits out there to make himself look, to ingratiate himself with certain demographics, right? Goodness. So, oh, I got to play this one. Did we got the time? Because I got some. Okay, we do. Cut 27. So you have the version one, and now this is version two of the same Triscuit Democrat. Watch.
0: Jen, he's the best I've seen over the course of my life running and being involved in politics in Texas. And so we all just have to get behind him. And our group, which you talked about at the outset, Powered by People, our volunteers are out there meeting, registering.
1: So Beto O'Rourke, remember, Beto O'Rourke played power chords in a really crappy cover band. And he like had a DUI and he tried to run away from the scene. And his judge daddy had to get involved. And his judge daddy told the Dallas Morning News at one point that his real name is Robert O'Rourke. I mean, he is as Irish as the fictional leprechaun selling you marshmallow cereal. They called him Beto so that they could like sort of fake a Mexican association being out in El Paso. He never worked a day in his life. He worked like his wife owned like a business. His wife's family owned a business and he worked there and he ran for office twice, believed his own hype. The only way that James Tallarico is more subdued in his physical behavior, whereas Beto O'Rourke was like all over the place and he seemed like a nut. James Tallarico seems like a nut. Well, granted, when you look at his face, but also whenever he talks. But if he doesn't talk and he just stands there, he seems innocuous. They ought to try the Biden approach with him, really, which I'm going to get to here coming up. I mean, I'm not talking about having a stroke on the stage, but you know, this is, oh gosh, I'm not, can I play more or do I need to wait?
11: One more, that's it.
1: I need cut 26 really badly.
10: I often think when reclaiming symbols, I think about the American flag. I think the Confederate flag is a symbol of treason and terrorism, but the American flag is such a complicated symbol for most of us. And in many ways, like Jesus, like the cross, it's been co-opted and in some ways, its true meaning has been betrayed.
1: What and how? What is its true meaning and how is it betrayed? We all have questions. We all have questions. That is, by the way, those are some of the calmer things that he said. Those are some of the more innocuous. I know. Oh, my gosh. It's going to be a gold mine of insanity. All right. We have headlines on the way. And we have to talk about how Jill Biden knew. 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
10: And now, all of the news you would probably miss. It's time for Dana's Quick Five.
11: So, okay, apparently millennials are throwing parties to celebrate boob jobs and nose jobs. And Steve said that he went to a nose job party last year. And this is from the New York Post. Okay, how did that work, Steve? Do you... What? You get an invitation to go to a nose job party?
12: Yeah, so there was a pin the tail on the nose. It was pretty funny.
13: That's hilarious.
11: Oh, my gosh. Like, I feel like we need to introduce you guys to, like, bonfires in the woods and beer out of cups.
12: Not when you live in D.C.
11: Oh, my gosh. Y'all got some woods around there? Granted, may have to go out to Virginia, but, oh, my gosh, that is really a thing that they're doing. So they're like, all these people are in their late 20s, early 30s, and they get boob jobs and have parties and nose jobs and have parties. Like, is it after the job or before? Like, did she have the new nose already?
12: Yes, it was. See? It was after the healing process.
14: Celebration.
11: Okay. Oh, my gosh. So in this one, in this New York Post story, they say, yes, they also did pin the new nose on the face. And they had pictures of the old nose up. I don't know, man. I can't deal with this. But aren't these the people mad because they can't afford avocado toast?
14: Yeah, vanity.
11: Okay, I don't know. Oregon moves a step closer.

0: To banning hunting and fishing as a part of a new animal cruelty law. Now, I love animals and we support a lot of shelters and all that stuff, but I also think that it's cruel to not properly cull and cultivate and care for animal health and animal herds, right? You have to cull them to balance the ecosystem. This is land management 101. So they're actually animal activists, and they don't actually really care for animals. They are trying to get a ballot initiative 28. They want to basically ban all hunting. That's what they're looking at. Like all hunting, all fishing, even like abattoirs, which butcher animals for market. They want that all banned as well. Now, currently, those things are all exempt from Oregon's animal cruelty laws, but they're going to now start treating them as a criminal offense, ranging from misdemeanor abuse to assault. That's insane. So that's what Oregon is moving to do. They have no idea where food comes from, clearly. And tourists are not entitled to free tap water, Italian court rules. They have fountains everywhere. All you got to do in Italy is just bring a thermos and you can fill up everywhere. Restaurants don't have to give you free water over there. And you don't really need it because there are fountains absolutely everywhere with fresh water that you can get and fill up for free. Stick with us. So Preborn's Mother's Day challenge has been extended until May 31st. 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
5: ABC News, I'm Dave Packard. As the Ebola outbreak in Central Africa continues to grow, world leaders are responding by either closing borders or issuing travel bans.
6: The CDC now says that there are about 1,200 suspected and confirmed cases of Ebola and more than 250 suspected deaths. The new cases spreading in the southeastern part of the DRC, which borders Rwanda and Burundi.
5: ABC's Kira Phillips. U.S. and Iranian negotiators believe they've arrived at a draft agreement to formally extend the ceasefire and gradually open the Strait of Hormuz. Treasury Secretary Scott Bessent telling reporters Thursday it still needs final approval from President Trump and Iran's supreme leader. 36-year-old Jacob Daniel Baker, wanted in connection with the killings of 3 men, was apprehended Thursday after an extensive search of Hawaii's Big Island. 3 people confirmed dead, including 1 child, say officials, after a massive 5-alarm apartment complex fire in Dallas on Thursday. This is ABC News.
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0: Ooh, welcome back to the program. Dana Lash with you. We're at the bottom of the second hour. So did you guys hear this from Jill Biden? You need to hear this. This is cut five, please.
15: Were you horrified as you saw it unfold?
16: I wasn't horrified, I was frightened, because I had never, ever seen Joe like that before.
0: Gosh, you're so
16: or
0: lying.
16: Since. Never.
15: Or since.
16: Yes.
15: Or You've since. Never seen him like
16: never.
15: That?
16: Never.
15: No. What happened?
16: I don't know what happened. I mean, as I watched it, I thought, oh my God, he's having a stroke. And it scared me to death.
0: Okay, so first off, she is a lying liar. That's an elder abuser. She really is. That's despicable. He was so bad on that debate stage. You don't all of a sudden get that bad. I told you all during the State of the Union, I went to the State of the Union address that Biden gave. I was up in the galley. And so if you're in the chamber and you're looking straight on and you've got the podium and that's where the president's speaking, I was sitting to your right, so it's house right, stage left, but house right, and I was sitting up to the right. So I didn't get just the full on, I got to see the side and everything. When he walked in, and this was way before the debate, this is way before any of that, when he walked in to that chamber, the first thing, because I was sitting by a couple of people, including a very high up military guy, a very nice person. He was there as a guest of a Republican, older gentleman, and all the decorations. And I knew I wasn't going to be spilling tea with him because he's, you know, disciplined. But there was a woman sitting next to me, and she was a teacher who was fighting with her teachers union. She was there as a guest of another Republican. And we were like, is he really going to, you know, we were kind of talking because you don't know really who you're sitting with. Usually you get like one person that a lawmaker can bring to sit up there. And so we're watching him walk in. And when he walks in, whenever the president walks in, it's always chaos, right? Because they're going and they're shaking hands with everybody and everybody's leaning in and the camera is like in the middle of it. So it's always a tight shot. So you don't really ever see like waist down, right? So when he came in, immediately, it took way longer than anybody that I have remembered getting through. And I felt that was done on purpose to make it look like it wasn't just him that was slow. It's everybody who wants to shake his hand and talk to him, and he's just being generous with his time. But then there comes a point when you're walking down into the chamber and you get past the first row of seats where it's open and you have to walk around and get up a couple of little steps to get up to the dais, right? And get up behind that lectern. And that's where it got weird. So while that's happening, I don't know what the cameras were showing. Usually they show other lawmakers because the Supreme Court's there and you got the generals and the cabinet and all this stuff. He had to have help. He had somebody walk with him, and they were trying to make it look as unassisted as possible. And they had other people walking around him, and Pelosi was there walking with him too, almost like they were trying to do what you've seen them do before whenever he would leave the chopper and walk to the White House, and they would form like a group around him, like Charlie Brown, his gang doing the Christmas tree. They would do that around Biden so you really couldn't see. They were trying to do it there. But it would have looked really bad, and it would have been caught on camera if they would have helped him up to get to the lectern. So he had to do that to himself. He had to do that himself. And guys, it was slow. When he got up there, he leaned and grabbed it like, oh, thank God. And he literally used the lectern as a walker. If you see him, even during the debate, I'm trying to figure out if I have. It was like he grabbed each side of the lectern like one would hold a bicycle, right? And he's just holding on to it. If you notice, when he gives his speeches, that's how he's holding on to it. He's not like gesticulating. He's not gesturing. He's not doing any of that. He's just holding on. And that looked bad from where I was. It looked so bad. I told you guys all this like the next day. You cannot tell me, my point in sharing that is that you cannot make me believe that Jill Biden did not know something was wrong. Because that was years before the debate. That was several years before the debate. That's, and you remember, Kane, I told you I was shocked at how bad he was. Yeah. It's one thing to see it on camera and to watch him struggle with putting sentences together and his mind and then getting them out of his head. It was another thing entirely to watch how unsteady he was on his own feet. Like at that time, and Fetterman was still fresh off his stroke. Fetterman was in better control of his faculties and motor skills than Biden was. It was so unbelievably bad. And I just kept thinking the whole time that I was sitting up there, I almost didn't listen to anything. I almost didn't hear anything he said for the first couple of minutes because I was thinking, it would be such a crazy op for a foreign adversary to get video of how horribly he's doing and just use that as a way to shame America or have blackmail on him or something. It was that bad. So Jill Biden sitting there on camera looking at that reporter saying, I've just never seen him like that. You are an absolute lying liar. What a disgusting, you're a disgusting woman. You got to be kidding me. Then you weren't with your husband very much, were you? You were not with your husband very much because, girl, I'm telling you what, we all saw it. We all saw it years before at the State of the Union, several years before that debate. He was bad. He was bad. If he had had to lift his arm up to turn a page on that lectern, he'd have fallen over. I'm not kidding you. I mean, when I heard her say this and try to sell it with such sincerity, I just made me dislike her all that much more. Anybody who can lie to you like this woman does, how do you do that? How do you sit and look at someone like that? I am the world's worst liar because I just start laughing and I can't do it. I just can't do it. So never ask me if you're wearing a ridiculous outfit, if I think you look nice, because I can't even do that. And I just, she looks right at her. The sincerity of what she says this. Now, do you remember, isn't 6 when she was on the debate stage and she ran out and was like, Joe, you did such a great job.
17: Yes.
0: Listen to this, cut 6. This is what she did.
18: Joe, you did such a great job. You answered every question. You knew all the facts. And let me ask the crowd, what did Trump do? Lie!
0: He has no idea what the hell he is. She goes up there on the stage. She talks to him like he's 3. Joe, you did it. It's like that Blue's Clues thing. You answered every question. You know all the facts. You did it, Joe. Great job. I have to be really careful because if my dogs hear me talk like this, they're going to think I'm talking to them.
17: Right.
0: I mean, that is so sad to me. But she went up there. Did you see him? Can we just, like, without the sound, can we just roll it? I want you to watch him. This was crazy. She went up. What? Look at him. Look, he's standing there, mouth agape. And he's just looking at her. And he's going, And she just gets in front of him and takes over the show at that point. He's checked out. He doesn't know what to do. And if you know Joe Biden was always an arrogant, confrontational jackwagon. He was one of the rudest people ever in the Senate. He was the guy who went after Clarence Thomas. That's how you know he is not there. And she jumps out there to do this. At no point does she say, my husband cannot do this.
17: Right.
0: At no point does she intervene and say, this is bad for him. At no point does she do that. I don't know. I can't. I'm shocked. Now, it's okay now for Democrats to come out and say, well, you know, you guys covered it. Where was Abby Phillips this whole time? Look at her really trying to put it on now. Cut 7.
19: I appreciate that we now get to see at least some version of a truth that she's putting out there. Because I think, yeah, the conversation should be had about the deceptiveness behind this. Like, that's the conversation that I think ought to be had. The autopsy... Mm-hmm. That the Democrats didn't delve into that, but it should.
20: Yeah.
19: What kind of political system covers that up and makes
0: It's the same political system. Lorraine wrote this piece over at Substack, where literally the Department of Justice issued a report. It was their special counsel that Biden was, quote, he had willfully retained classified docs, but he, quote, lacked a mental state of willfulness for them to prosecute. They knew this. This was back in 24, before the debate, that he willfully retained and disclosed classified materials after his vice presidency as a private citizen. But they said that he can't really remember anything. As Lorraine put it, his brain's mush and he can't remember anything, so that's why they can't prosecute. The report noted that he could not even recall major events in his own life. He could not even recall when his son passed away. That's what they recorded. And now you know why they don't want the audio of this out. It was way before the debate. So for her to come out there and say that this was new to her, I saw what I saw during the first State of the Union. You all saw what you saw on the campaign trail back in 2020. You all saw that. This, for her to say that, is just abusive and awful. Absolutely awful. This family has no honor, no integrity. And to do that to someone, and you can argue, well, you know, he wanted to do it. Did he? No, he couldn't even remember his son passing. But you're so positive that he wanted this? That doesn't make any sense. It's just absolutely horrific. But that's what they did. And they think it was completely fine. Nothing wrong with it. Now you have people in the media who are like, oh, it's okay now. It's all right to talk about this now. Here's another leftist. I think this is Ms. Now or whatever the hell they call it. Oh, we saw Biden at NAACP dinner. This is cut eight. He just didn't look right. Oh, now they can say it. Please listen.
20: Segment. When you lie to people right to their face, they have a tendency to not trust you. Mm-hmm. And, you know, a lot of people knew something was wrong with Joe Biden. I went to a dinner in Detroit, an AACP dinner. He was the guest speaker. His speech was great, but seeing him just make the walk to the stage, I was concerned. I was like, hey, this dude doesn't look right. But I would say that, especially now, as we're looking at a president who often showcases that he is unwell, that we need to apply those same questions that a lot of people had then.
0: When did Biden, Trump forget anything? They're trying to make it like a tit for tat, but there is no tit for tat there. There is nothing like that there at all. Remember, last bit, this is cut nine. KJP said this was just a bad night. It was just a bad night for Biden. That's all it was. Watch.
21: Did the president get examined by a doctor, or did he get a neurological scan?
22: A neurological scan? Look, what I can say is that, just to take a step back, it was a bad night. We understand that it was a bad night. And the president has spoken to this. And he understands that.
0: Yeah. Does he, though? We have more on the way. We got Florida Man coming up as we move. Our partners that help bring you the program. It's the folks over at Noble Gold, Noble Gold Investments. 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I mean, it feels smart right up until you realize that the market moves without you knowing it moves, because it doesn't wait on you. Gold moves on fear. Gold moves on instability. It moves on the unknown. And so if you've been wondering whether or not gold should be a part of your portfolio, this is when it makes sense to talk to the people over at Noble Gold. 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And they answer all of the questions that you may have with their white glove service. 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It's real investor level knowledge, but without all of the Wall Street nonsense. 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
32: It's his life mission to make bad decisions. It's time for Florida Man.
0: All right. So, goodness, I have a couple of crazy ones. Let me start with this one, the Florida Man and the thong. We're going to do that. We're doing it. First off, I'm going to let Juan get his mugshot ready because he looks just like the poltergeist with the Quaker hat from the second Poltergeist movie. I kid you not. He looks just like this. Dude, right? So here's the headline. Elderly thong-wearing Florida man busted for exposing himself around his apartment complex. Claimed it was his, quote, right to walk around naked, end quote. 79 years old. He was arrested for consistently, as it was described, exposing himself and making lewd gestures around his apartment complex. He argued to police that it was his right to walk around naked. Tyrone James Causey, 5 counts of indecent exposure at his Hollywood, Florida apartment. Tons of neighbors call police saying that he is weird and this is bad. He wasted no time showing police what the neighbors were talking about, though, because he answered his door wearing a G-string thong, saying that as long as it was not a park, he had the right to walk around naked. Oh, that's him. Oh, my gosh. Ah! It's like, Oh, my gosh. It's like a skin tag became sentient. Oh, gross. He looks like the poltergeist guy with the Quaker hat, right? So the police officer explained to him, what you're doing is exposing yourself, and that's illegal. But he said, well, I'm allowed to do it, and I didn't know I was being filmed. And then it got weird because he asked the female officer to, quote, jump rope for me, baby doll, and began to play out the Divinyl song right there in the doorway.
5: No.
0: Yeah, he did. And he also put lipstick on in front of her. So he starts putting lipstick on. It's like a Jay and Silent Bob. No, it's, you know what it is? It's like puts the lotion in the basket from Silence of the Lambs, where the guy's leaning in and he's putting the lipstick on. And then he began a self-fondling exercise and told the officer to jump rope for me, baby doll. She immediately arrested him and booked him into Broward County Jail, but he was released. He regularly walks around, so apparently he likes to thrust his groin at doorbell cameras. Guys, there's so much here. Oh, gosh, there's so much. I can't even read some of it. It's just bad. Bad. So, and he's not walking around. Explain to me how. There are horror movies that have been made on less than this. I'm just saying, right? I know I do need to get to the guy who used a chainsaw to steal a bunch of Pokemon cards, but everything froze because of that website that has a ton of pop-up ads. Just got to say. We have more on the way, though. We have a third hour of the program that you don't want to miss. Stick with us.
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8: From ABC News, I'm Dave Packer. New strikes traded between the U.S. and Iran jeopardizing an already fragile ceasefire agreement. Now negotiators from both sides say they believe they have a draft deal to extend the ceasefire and gradually open the Strait of Hormuz, but President Trump and Iran's supreme leader haven't signed off. ABC's Ian Pannell.
9: I think it's important for people to remember that what we're looking at here is not an actual final deal to end the war. It's pushing back the ceasefire by another 60 days, possibly lifting some of those restrictions in the Strait of Hormuz and the withdrawal of the U.S. naval blockade.
8: Congressman Richard Blumenthal and Jim Hines are in Ukraine to reaffirm U.S. support for the nation as the war with Russia drags on. The Democrats say they won't be intimidated by Russia. Blumenthal says any idea that the U.S. is abandoning Ukraine, it's a myth.
10: Second myth is that Russia is winning. Russia is not winning. Ukraine will prevail if it has the means to finish the job.
8: Crews say they now have recovered 6 of 9 workers missing and presumed to be dead after a chemical tank rupture in Washington State at a paper mill. And there's concern over environmental contamination.
11: Some contamination has leaked into the nearby Columbia River, but the EPA says no effects on the river have been observed, although about a dozen dead fish were found in nearby ditches. Crews are now flushing and diluting water in the ditch system to help prevent further contamination. State environmental officials say local drinking water supplies have not been affected.
8: ABC's Hannah Batah. Inflation hit its highest level in 3 years. The Fed's preferred inflation gauge rose last month to 3.8%. That's up from 3.5% in March. The U.S. Treasury working to design a $250 bill featuring President Trump's face and signature. It would mark the first time a living person has appeared on U.S. currency more than 150 years. 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
8: Federal prosecutors accuse former CIA officer David Rush of lying about his credentials, taking more than $40 million from the agency. ABC News contributor and former senior CIA field operative Daryl Blocker says the case dates back to 2009.
13: 17 years after the fact, no one is looking into his GPA or his credentials, and they just accepted it as fact. That's a glitch in the processing process, absolutely. And he's not the only person lying about their past.
8: Southwest Airlines is adjusting a policy for plus-size travelers.
14: Southwest Airlines has been modifying lots of its policies recently since going away from a low-cost model to a more mainline airline with assigned seating, extra legroom seats, and baggage fees. Now it says it's doing away with a policy that plus-sized passengers were required to purchase a second seat in advance if they needed more space. The new policy will allow gate agents to give an additional seat at no cost next to passengers who need one if there are open seats on the plane. If there are no open seats, they can then reaccommodate that passenger on a later flight. Those who don't buy an extra seat will run the risk of not being able to fly on their original flight. Alex Stone, ABC News.
8: Ohio's governor is suspending a state tax break for data centers as public backlash builds against high energy hungry facilities that run artificial intelligence. Opponents are trying to get a referendum on November's ballot that would ban the data centers. Dave Packer, ABC News.
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18: I don't care if the Republican nominee for attorney general in Texas has five heads and no toes. I don't care if he's purple, so long as you're not a Marxist. I literally don't care. If the theocracy is allowed to remain there after all of this, then I think that can be interpreted as a loss. However, that's ultimately for the people to do, right?
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18: Welcome back to the program, ladies and gents. Your lovable curmudgeon here, Dana Lash, taking you through the horrors. They persist, and so much, so must we.
0: So it's good to be with you. You can also get a whole bunch of stuff over at Substack, YouTube, Facebook, all that good stuff. Scott Bessent is going to be speaking soon, which I know it's going to be. He's going to be talking about those Trump accounts, which I'm going to be talking about, too, because it's a socialist program that's taking taxpayer dollars from the Treasury and giving it to every baby. That includes anchor babies. That's the one big, beautiful bill that passed. This is, I've over at Substack, and I'm going to re-up this for you subscribers. I wrote about this 5 months ago. I read the bill twice. I screenshotted it, all of the portions of the bill that pertain to the Trump accounts. I also linked it, and I made notes for you so you can go see it with your own eyes. But it takes the Dell contribution is separate, as a separate thing. That's their own private donation, and that's fine. But the $1,000 seed money is taken directly from the Treasury. That's taxpayer-funded, and it goes into the accounts of babies from certain zip codes, and their parents do not have to be born in the United States of America in order to be eligible. So that eligibility is not required. So they absolutely can be anchor babies. Furthermore, again, it is a socialist program that takes taxpayer money and redistributes the wealth from people who have their own kids that they need to spend their hard-earned dollars on. We just went through early Learing Center, home health fraud. We went through Somali diaspora fraud in Minnesota, in Ohio, in all these different states around the country. Here in Texas, we have it as well. Billions and billions and billions, hundreds of billions of dollars of fraud that have been stolen from American taxpayers, and we have no relief. And they see fit to celebrate the 250th founding of this republic with a socialist welfare program that failed in Hungary and every other place that it was ever implemented. And furthermore, for the people who say, well, you know, we spend money on Iran. Iran is considered part of military defense. That's in the enumerated powers of Article 1, Section 8. You show me in Article 1, Section 8, in the enumerated powers, we're giving taxpayer dollars as a form of welfare to other people's kids that include illegal aliens, how that's acceptable and constitutional, because it's not. I just answered it for you. Furthermore, these people that claim to care about kids and that this is a good investment, they really don't mean that. Because if they really cared about kids, the first thing that they would have done was be advocating for lower tax burdens. They would have been advocating for lower business tax. Taxes, a better economic environment that is more rewarding and hospitable to families so that families can thrive. They would have removed and advocated for the removal of tons of different restrictions on businesses, all kinds of stuff. They don't do that. This is the laziest, least common denominator thing that they can do. And it's a socialist program. Furthermore, if they cared so much, why didn't they volunteer to send money in their own checks to the Department of the Treasury on their own? Just as I ask every other wage grabbing Marxist out there, why don't you voluntarily write more money in the form of a check to the Department of the Treasury if you care so much about quote-unquote investing in the kids, because you're trying to be generous with other people's money, and that is not a virtue, that is a sin. So there you have it. So we'll monitor this, because I'm not happy with it at all. And like I said previously, I like a lot of what Trump has done. I don't like this, and nor should you like it either. On top of this, you have an ex-CIA official busted with $40 million in gold bars, cash, and Rolexes. Is this why we don't have an audit of Fort Knox? Remember that? Where did that go? Where did the Fort Knox audit go? I'm curious. Good question. I just got a lot of questions about this. So this is bad. And you know, he got caught because he apparently didn't fill out some paperwork correctly. I don't know if you saw that or not, but that's pretty, yeah. So this CIA agent, I mean, that's a lot of gold bars. Who does it remind me of? Who is that? Menendez. That's who I was looking for. Menendez. That's crazy. So this Pulitzer story, this ex-CIA official, he had his house raided. David Rush, they recovered over 300 gold bars, $2 million in cash, and three dozen Rolex watches. I'm always entertained so much by the stuff that people have that they like with the, like, you know, the money, the cash. Oh, and then these watches also, just very interesting. I was reading this tweet from this guy who was in military, because I was going over this story. And by the way, this guy was a very former high-ranking CIA official. He lied about his credentials. He got $77,000 in bogus military leave. And then he got busted because of bad paperwork, and the FBI found all of this stuff in his house, right? He was a senior executive service level employee at the CIA. And I was reading this piece from Eric Schwalm, who's a retired Green Beret, and he said it was the timesheets that made people look into him, because that's what it was. I mean, when you read the story as to how they got it, it's because he was filling out paperwork wrong. That's what got it. Now, what gets me is this Schwalm guy says, he goes, I wish people could see what the Army Finance Office will do when a soldier gets overpaid $20. And then I would like to show them, the oversight that our travel system, DTS, has for a soldier to get paid for spending one night in a hotel. Next, I would show them the weekly battalion meeting, where every leader can see the names of every soldier in their unit who owes them money for travel cards, DTS, paychecks. Finally, I will show them the withdrawal and clearing process for the various op funds that are used during overseas operations. The Army, he adds, will crush a soldier for owing a single penny, and this dude signs for $40 million in gold bars and puts them in his house, and the only reason they found him is because he cheated on his timesheets. Wow. He adds, we have soldiers and their families living in trailers, and we'll go through their finances with a fine-tooth comb. We have illegals, child care center operators, and senior executive band people bilking the government for millions and billions, and people discover it by chance. He's right. That is insane. Because he messed up his timesheets, Kane. Yeah. His timesheets.
2: Thank God.
0: But what gets me, though, is apparently he asked for it and they just handed it to him.
2: Yep.
0: So from the charging docs, based on conversations with employees from USG, between on or around November 2025 through on or around March 26, David Rush, the guy, made several requests to USG to obtain a significant quantity of foreign currency and tens of millions of dollars in gold bars for work-related expenses. Rush received the currency and gold bars.
2: What?
0: Wait.
2: All we have to do is ask?
0: Who can I ask for this? Who can I... Ken, let's make a note. We need to ask.
2: Note to
0: sell. USG, we need to ask. Can I also have some gold bars?
2: Yeah.
0: I don't need $40 million worth. I would take 10.
2: Yeah.
0: That's a small number.
2: I'd take like 6.
0: Or yeah. You know what? I'd even take 5.
2: Really?
0: 5 gold bars. That's right. I'd take 5. Would you take 5?
2: I'd take
0: that deal.
2: Yeah.
0: I'd take that deal. That's a good deal.
2: That's a good deal.
0: It is. So, and I could keep it in one of my safes, right? Could do that. Maybe booby trap it, but I keep it in one of my safes. I'm just saying. It seems like, all you got to do is ask. Well, damn, what else can we ask for? I mean, I got a lot of, I want a pony, a little one. Our neighbor got a little pony, and I want a little pony now, too.
2: Yeah.
0: They were adorable. Chris said no, but what if I ask the government? Gold bars and a pony? Think I can make that work. Just saying. What if I wanted a bunch of suppressors and I didn't want to have to do the tax stamp? I could just ask, right? I'm just saying. I can't believe the guy's just like, hello, may I please have? Who does that? And the government's like, yes, that sounds like a legitimate request. Hello, sirs. I would like to have $40 million in gold bars and $2 million cash foreign currency, please. Sure. Well, what do you need it for, though? Oh, it's definitely work-related. Absolutely, completely work-related. Well, then there you go. We're the government. We're here to help. Here you go. Thank you. Thank you very much. His mugshot is interesting to me.
2: Yeah, I saw that.
0: He doesn't look like a man who thinks he's guilty. He looks like he has an expletive everyone in his head.
2: Yeah.
0: That's what it seems like. I mean... I love the comment that somebody said, CVS keeps my razors behind a lock and key. But literally, apparently, you can just request millions from the government and they hand it to you. I want to know how he asked, because I may also be interested in asking, except I'm going to tell you that I'm doing it. I mean, you won't know that I got it, but there will be signs, There will be some signs. You know what? One of the signs may be, well, more than that, I'm riding up in a sweet new tank to go to the Tom Thumb.
2: Yeah.
0: And there's a pony with me And me and my pony are going to pull up. We can park anywhere because tank. Nobody cares. I'm going to pull up right in the front. I can just pay off a fine. Go in with my pony, get what I need, and leave and drive my tank back. You know, I'm just saying there will be signs. There's going to be some signs for sure. So just saying, you know, or maybe I'll arrive in chopper with a pony. Right. Maybe I'll have like a pony and then another dog with me in addition to the two dogs that I have. And yeah. There will be some signs. I'm saying like everybody's got a price. I told you all my price. Everyone's like, I bet you get paid 7,000 shekels or whatever. And I'm like, no, but if I did, I'd probably pay to fix your face, which is something I am not sad for telling some female. Everybody has a price. Mine is very simple. Right. I either want Dracula's castle or a Hogwarts type of castle. Right. I want situational by choice immortality that I can gift to other people or take from people. Right. Dana, are you saying you want to be able to speak a word and kill people? Yes. Yes, I am. Very easy. Very easy. I want those two things and also the little mini pony. It's very easy. You know, very, very easy. This is not difficult things. I have said this for 15 years. That's my price. I have a price. That is it. If you meet that, absolutely. We're on a team. But those are my conditions, you know. So I got to have a Hogwarts-type castle or Dracula's castle. That's also real cool. And not the one that's all crumbly. The one that he never actually stayed in, but his dad did for a couple of nights. I would take that, but all the tourists have to go, and it's mine, you know, forever, and you can't come visit and everything, and I'd blow up the drawbridge. Situational by choice immortality. Because I don't want to live forever. I hate people too much. I would like, and I can gift it to other people if I want them to live a little bit longer. Like, what if they're a nice person, you know, and they do good things, and you want them to be healthy. But then I want to be able to take it from people, too, right? Like the person who doesn't have their coupons already at the grocery store, right? The bicyclist who won't actually get on the bike trail that's right next to the sidewalk on the road that they're in the middle of, and they yeet themselves into a roundabout and almost kill the whole town. Those people, right? Anybody that wears biker shorts not on a bike. Immediately, because they're not clothes. They're not pants. Just saying, I've got a price. So there would be. But this guy, apparently we can just ask. So we got to figure out how to make that ask, Kane.
2: Yeah.
0: That's going to be we're going to do that like it's our job. We're going to do that. 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
15: And now, all of the news you would probably miss. It's time for Dana's Quick Five.
16: Scientists are predicting a global population crash by 2064 with humanity potentially halved. Well, look, I'm going to tell you, who was it that did? Oh, my gosh. I can't believe. There was a great book. I can't remember his last name, Canadian. And he came out with a great politics, conservative. Can't think of his name right now. I'm going to go nuts. Anyway, he had a book out like 20 years ago that talked about the myth of the population overload. And actually, yes, it's true. Countries like Britain and Italy and France there, and I have a headline about this that I'm going to get to. Their populations are dwindling, but it is the migrants. Like in Britain right now, 40% of the births are migrant births right now. And the only countries that are actually exceeding their population goals, meeting what is necessary or exceeding, are Pakistan. It's Pakistan. And India. India is now beating China as the most populous country. It's not China anymore. It's India. Has been for a few years. And Pakistan, they're meeting and exceeding their birth rate in order to sustain their population. No, the United States is barely sustaining it. None of the European countries are. So that's crazy. So we're going to talk about that. Plus the heat wave. Good heavens. So they have a heat wave over in Europe and everyone's freaking out. The UK, gosh, it's 95 degrees there and they are losing their minds. People are dying. And then they go into the water and the cool water to cool off. And then that kills them, apparently, because there's like a cold water shock. I don't know.

0: I don't even know. So, yeah, it was 97 apparently in France, 95 in the UK. And remember, these are the people that hate AC. I have a whole thing about that coming up. Those are the two things we're going to be getting into. So just saying, it's a little, not really. Also, let's see, Pope Leo compared the AI threat to the biblical Tower of Babel. It's kind of interesting, actually. That's thoughtful. One of the first things that he said in a long time that I don't disagree with. And New York City was just voted the most sinful city in the U.S. Isn't that Vegas's whole shtick?
1: Yeah, that's what I thought.
0: I'm surprised Vegas hasn't sued them for that. No, wait, you can't be the most sinful. We're the most sinful. We got a lot more on the way. Stick with us.
2: 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She hands you this code.
0: So Preborn's Mother's Day challenge has been extended until May 31st. 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
8: ABC News, I'm Dave Packer. Iranian negotiators have reached a tentative agreement to extend a ceasefire, but President Trump and Iran's supreme leader have yet to sign off. ABC's Ian Pannell.
9: I think it's important for people to remember that what we're looking at here is not an actual final deal to end the war. It's pushing back the ceasefire by another 60 days, possibly lifting some of those restrictions in the Strait of Hormuz and the withdrawal of the U.S. naval blockade.
8: Inflation hitting its highest level in 3 years. The Fed's preferred inflation gauge rose last month to 3.8%. That's up from 3.5% in March. Crews say they've now recovered 6 of 9 workers missing and presumed to be dead after that caustic chemical tank rupture in a Washington State paper mill. One of the cars on a roller coaster at the Galveston Island Historic Pleasure Pier got stuck in a vertical incline Thursday night. 8 people had to wait hours high above the pier with their legs in the air to be rescued, all removed safely. This is ABC News.
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0: Welcome back to the program. Bottom of this third hour. So a couple of things. We were talking about... Actually, I'm going to bring this up first. This has to do with the headline that we had where it says, oh, Earth's population, it's going to be halved. It really is a thing that I would say the native-born populations of like UK, Italy, France, Spain, they are just nosediving. It was Mark Stein, by the way, his book that was on population that went into the myth of it. America Alone. It was published in 2006. I think it's a very good book and you should read it. He gets into a lot of the... I have, and I've read it a couple of times. It's a very good book. It's called America Alone, again, by Mark Stein, 2006. And it gets into the waning native, how the native-born populations have already been taking. And this is, like, right when everything, the big migration, illegal, I should add, from North Africa and Pakistan and Middle Eastern countries began. And now in Britain, this is from The Telegraph, the share of babies born to migrant parents has reached 40% for the first time last year. Now, here's, I'm going to stop right here and put this in context. Because there, when you look at where they're coming from, Pakistan, Afghanistan, Nigeria, and Bangladesh. These are pretty Islamist dominant societies. Very Islamic. I mean, it's singular. So that's very important for context. The other part of this is that people don't have, per se, an issue with immigration, so long as it's done orderly and the country controls who comes in and who doesn't. The issue that I think we're all dancing around is assimilation. When you immigrate to a company or to a country, you assimilate into that country. That country does not assimilate to you. But that is not what Islamist migrants have demanded, legal or and illegal. They want Sharia law. They want, I mean, just look at the UK. Look at Luton. Look at Rotherham. It's insane what has happened in these areas because assimilation has been rejected. That is I think one of the reasons why America was much more successful, because it was a thing that the founders really put a lot of emphasis on, was the assimilation. And I mean, they even debated this in the Federalist Papers as it pertained to holding public office, etc. These nations, because they were not created in the same fashion that our republic was created, our republic wasn't created around a denomination or a specific culture or a race or even a religion. It's a Christian nation without a denomination. And that's what made it easier for everyone to immigrate and become an American, whereas you can't just go be Italian and you can't just go be French. But you can, as Reagan had just mentioned it before, you can come to the United States and become an American, but you have to assimilate. And we don't, we stop requiring that here, which is a major problem. And in Britain, I mean, it's a disaster. Also India, I should say. The biggest contingent of foreign-born mothers came from India, and then everybody else is from literally like Pakistan and Afghanistan, etc. But now 40%, for the first time, a record high, the share of babies born to parents that immigrated to Britain is now 40%. And part of it, like back in 23, they called it the Boris wave, where, because that was a part of a relationship that, I guess, with India. But the fall of the birth rate in England and Wales is, wow, just disastrous. They've had the smallest number of live births since 1977. It is on par with levels seen during the Second World War. That's how bad it is. The total fertility rate has fallen. It's the lowest on record dating back to the 1930s, 1.3 children per woman. I mean, you have to have basically 2.1 to be required to maintain the size of your population without immigration, and they're not doing it. And so now you have the pension age rising. There's a smaller share of workers to fund the system. It's becoming a disaster. They're seeing this in many other areas. In Japan, they're seeing it, but they don't have the immigration like elsewhere, so they don't have all of the other societal problems like you have, like in Britain and France, etc. So this is the issue. It is the assimilation aspect that they're refusing to do. And also, I mean, look at this. This is the people that they've also been bringing in. So Britain, they discovered 10, most of the kids that they've been trying to get into foster care, migrant children, are adults. One of the headlines, let me pull this up, is two-thirds of disputed Calais child refugees are adults, according to Home Office figures. They had a lot of protests over checks to stop migrants from being deported. Turns out they end up being adults. Like, when I say adult men, I'm getting ready to share a photo with you guys in Slack. You're going to see exactly what they're talking about. I mean, they're like actual grown adult men with like 6'3" with beards. You know, I mean, that's, come on. GB News says 10, like, they get into the problem of the number. We dealt with this under Obama, Biden, how so many of them have had to have their ages reevaluated because they're actually adults. They're supposed to be under 18, and some of them are like 30 because they put them in foster care. Can you imagine? They had a story of a 28-year-old man from Afghanistan being put into a home in UK, in a foster home. Kane, oh my gosh. These are real things that's happening. They're killing their own culture. They're killing their society. Especially when you consider the number of court cases they've had where women have and girls have been targeted and brutally raped. And then these attackers get off scot-free because, oh, they're migrants. And they're, because of their culture, they don't know any better. Not kidding. So that's the biggest thing. A couple of other things I want to hit as well. So they've also been dealing with the heat wave over there. 95, 97 in France, 95 in Britain. They cannot, but they go at us because of our AC. And they think that it's what, gluttonous to have AC? I don't understand this. I had this story where they were discussing the people were rejecting AC in Europe because they think that it's like, what, too Western, or that it's too, what is the objection? What is the objection?
15: It's climate change.
0: Oh, for crying out loud. Nobody cares. It's fake. It's fake. They said that the UK, so the Guardian had a piece where they said they're trying to urgently install air conditioning in schools. There's a ton of schools that don't have air conditioning. And they're trying to deal with, they have people that are dying. But climate, I mean, for crying out loud. I want to switch it up. Did you see what happened to Helen Mirren? So Helen Mirren has been an outspoken supporter of non-terrorists. She apparently supports Israel and she doesn't like Hamas. And that caused this nut job to go at her in public. Did you guys see this? Do we have this ready?
15: Go
0: ahead and play this for the people.
16: Mirren, the avowed Zionist, she said Israel should last forever because of the Holocaust. And she was very happy the Palestinians' houses were gone. You put the post up, you evil old bag. You're an evil Zionist bitch.
0: Wow.
16: And you as well. You and all.
0: The crazy thing is, Kane and I were talking on break. She has been kind of a leftist.
15: Yeah.
0: For, I'm not a crazy leftist, but...
15: Left of center.
0: Yeah, she has been a leftist. So that's not enough to save you. That's not enough to save you. She has simply said that things like October 7th was awful, things like that. She's not, hasn't even been out very super hyper vocal about any of it, but that doesn't matter. Just enough. It was just enough for them to go at her. She took it in very good stride. But that guy, that guy. So our 250th birthday is coming up. I don't know if any of this is real now. I was going to talk about this in a segment. Freedom 250, I don't know. They announced, I don't think it's associated with the White House. They said that it's the Great American State Fair, and it's going to be at the National Mall at the end of June and beginning of July. And they named, okay, let's gear up. They named Milli Vanilli. There's only one of them. And they never actually sang their own stuff. So I don't get it. So there's only one Milli Vanilli. Vanilla Ice, Brett Michaels, CNC Music Factory. This has got to be a joke. This has got to be a joke. CNC Music Factory, Morris Day and the Time, Martina McBride, Flo Rida, did I say? So Morris Day and the Time came out and was like, no,
15: yeah.
0: I'm not involved in this. I don't know what this is. He said that this never happened and that he's not involved in it. But I've got some questions. Like Variety quoted him, and he had it on his Instagram account too. Morris Day said he denies he's playing the Freedom 250 Festival in D.C. And people were kind of getting nervous about it. Like, what are you doing playing this thing? I mean, why are you doing this? And he said, no, it's not me. I haven't agreed to that. These are just rumors. But apparently they are like selling tickets on it already. So it makes me wonder, what about the other people that are involved in it? Is it all legit? Because it looks cringe AF.
15: It kind of does.
17: You said, I don't know which one, Milli or Vanilli's going to be.
0: There aren't better country artists that would play this. First off, Kid Rock's not even on this. So I immediately was suspicious. But Milli Vanilli, Young MC, CNC Music Factory?
17: I had no idea they're still doing anything.
0: Brett Michaels?
17: Oh,
0: what?
17: God, no. Not Brett Michaels.
0: Can conservatives stop getting super excited if they just think that the most Hollywood adjacent person agrees with them? You don't need it. You don't need to be fame chasers and celebrity chasers. But, you know, at the same time, if they really wanted to put on a really good concert, you can't tell me that there aren't tons of country artists or other artists that actually would do it. Why do you have to go, you know, with these people specifically? Is my point, right? The Milli Vanilli thing threw me.
15: Yeah.
0: And none of the other people have denied it. Only Morris Day and the Time. He was the only person who said, no, not me. I'm not out there doing it. He was the only person who said that. So are the other ones playing? Steve, have you heard anything about this?
18: I saw the flyer come out. I don't see why it wouldn't be true. I mean, they're having it here and there's a big festival playing.
0: But these are the art. Like, some more stay in the time said he's not confirmed and that never, that's not true. It was all rumors.
17: I also heard Young MC backed out.
0: Yeah.
17: Well,
0: I mean,
17: he busted a move out.
0: Yeah, he busted a move right on out there. And didn't CNC Music Factory get in trouble? Because didn't the lady who did the vocals, she was also substituted for the skinny model who sang in the video?
17: Yeah. That,
0: and that was also like a big deal.
17: That was a thing back then, yeah.
0: So, and then Milli Vanilli didn't sing anything. I don't know. I've just got a lot of questions. I just feel like that there's probably a lot of other artists that would be way better in that and maybe confirm them before you start selling tickets. I wouldn't buy tickets to this at all because you wouldn't be guaranteed of anything already. It's already chaotic and controversial and people are backing out and the lineup is just garbage. It's garbage. I mean, you can't just, like, nobody asked George Strait. I mean, more stay in the time. Granted, they're good. But nobody was like, hey, George Strait, would you like to play? Right? Nobody was like, hey, Miranda Lambert, would you like to play? No, we're going to get Milli Vanilli. And there's only one of them, and they never actually sang. That's who you're doing? I'm made of questions. I mean, DJ Fun Uncle would play this.
17: Right?
0: He'd play that show. You'd play that show, wouldn't you, DJ? DJ Fun Uncle.
18: I appreciate the pump me up on that one.
0: I mean, see? By the way, somebody just made me a tank pony on
17: What?
0: X.
17: Like an AI?
0: Yeah. Oh. Like rolling up to the Kroger or the Tom Thumb with my tank and a pony. We were talking earlier about how you wouldn't know if I'd taken CIA gold bars, but there would be signs and that would be one of them. We got to get moving, folks. We got today's stupidity on the way. As we move, ladies and gentlemen, our partners at Preborn, you can donate to Preborn in honor of your mother this Mother's Day by dialing #250 and saying the word baby. 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
0: Welcome back to the program. Make sure you sign up over at Substack. Lots of good stuff that goes out there regularly. Like, for instance, we broke down the Texas Senate stuff. We have other stuff coming up this week as well. So, Kane, I just want to go ahead and start rolling into today in stupidity. If you want to set up this video, because I do have an element to call for.
1: Well, we all know that white liberal women are the worst. In whatever context we're talking about, it doesn't matter. They are the worst. And this video is actually evidence of it. These are women who are white and liberal, and I guess...
0: And they're going to go fight against the patriarchy.
1: Are they prepping? Is that what they're doing here? I don't know. Let's take a look. Training, maybe? Let's take a look.
37: Oh! Forward, step.
0: Oh boy.
37: Back, step. Back, step. Back, step.
1: Whatever will
0: that
1: be.
0: Show wall is forward. Horrible. And also, those are a lot of bare legs.
37: Running.
0: Right there. That is the worst shield wall I've ever seen.
37: Back, step.
0: That is awful. And I was thinking about this. You know what it reminded me of? Do you remember 300, the film 300 by Zack Snyder? So do you remember Leonidas when he had the conversation with, what is his name? Aphialtes, who was the kind of like the deformed Spartan who desperately wanted to be a part of the 300. And Leonidas was like, yeah, well, I can't, because how can you lift up the shield? Can you do this? And then Aphialtes ended up betraying the Leonidas and went to go, and he went and snitched and went and worked with Xerxes. You guys remember that? That's what I thought of. I thought of the exact same thing. I was like, that's just like the 300. This is Sparta. Spartan men, what is your profession? So I thought that was very interesting.
2: Would we be worried at all?
0: Leave it. I would not be worried at all about those broads. I mean, the shield wall was horrible. They have no idea how to protect their legs. I could just take their knees out. Boom, done, right there. I mean, it's easy. Not that I would do that, but I'm just saying. All right, folks, that does it for us today. Make sure you go find us over at Substack, the podcast, YouTube, Facebook, like, and subscribe as well. I will be back with you tomorrow.
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10: From ABC News, I'm Dave Packer. As the Ebola outbreak in Central Africa continues to grow, world leaders are responding by either closing borders or issuing travel bans.
11: The CDC now says that there are about 1,200 suspected and confirmed cases of Ebola and more than 250 suspected deaths. The new cases spreading in the southeastern part of the DRC, which borders Rwanda and Burundi.
10: ABC's Kira Phillips. The U.S. and Iran could be close to another ceasefire deal that would include reopening the Strait of Hormuz. Could also open the door to more critical talks to end the war altogether if an agreement can be reached on Iran's nuclear program. ABC's Mary Bruce.
12: Sources say the U.S. has committed to discussing sanctions relief for Iran during the negotiation period, something the president had said was not up for discussion. But the Treasury Secretary not ruling it out.
13: Nothing is going to be on the table until we see the Strait of Hormuz open and the Iranians agree that they have to turn over the highly enriched uranium and that they can't have a nuclear program.
12: The bottom line here, even if the two sides agree to this short-term deal to reopen the strait, the tough nuclear negotiations are still to come.
10: 36-year-old Jacob Daniel Baker, wanted in connection with the killings of three men, was apprehended Thursday after a massive search on Hawaii's Big Island.
15: Police say three men have been murdered in homes since Monday night. Two of them were elderly men. Two women filed for restraining orders against Baker last week, saying he had threatened their lives. Autopsies are scheduled to better understand how the three men died. Alex Stone, ABC News.
10: A massive Dallas apartment complex fire Thursday was deadly. Dallas Fire Rescue spokesperson Jason Evans.
16: We can confirm that there have been three fatalities, three people located inside the debris.
10: The blaze started with an explosion Thursday afternoon. 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
18: The Treasury Department's takeover of student loan services is under investigation.
19: Senator Elizabeth Warren, Massachusetts Democrat, triggered the investigation, says a letter sent to her by the Government Accountability Office, a nonpartisan watchdog. Warren says the administration is hurting students, families, and teachers by ripping important programs out of the Education Department and shipping them off to agencies with no expertise. One recipient of DOE programs, the Labor Department, says such transfers increase efficiency.
18: ABC's Chuck Sievertson. A Florida traffic stop is going viral for what a driver was accused of while driving. ABC's Victor Akendo has more.
20: A Palm Beach sheriff's deputy seen pulling over a woman for holding a phone in her right hand while driving. But stunningly, driver Katie Thomas holds up her right arm, revealing she doesn't have her right hand.
22: So obviously not. So you want to just call this a day?
23: Or? I don't want to call it a day. You had a hand up.
22: You just said my right hand.
23: Well, I thought I saw you with your hand. Did you have your phone on your hand?
22: I did not.
20: Despite her denials,
23: so you're going to receive a citation?
20: Katie is still given a $116 traffic ticket for texting while driving. But this week, the case was dismissed.
18: An Austrian court sentenced 21-year-old man to 15 years in prison for planning an Islamist attack at a 2024 Taylor Swift concert in Vienna. The defendant was arrested the day before the first of three scheduled concerts by Swift, which were canceled. Dave Packer, ABC News.
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36: 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Gary McNamara and Eric Harley talk about everything from politics to social issues and news of the day. 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
1: And he's Eric Harley, and I'm Gary McNamara. Welcome and good morning. Thank you so much for being here. Well, just here in the last hour, Bret Michaels has pulled out of the Freedom 250 Great American State Fair concerts. He pulled out. He said, unfortunately, what was presented to us as a celebration of our country has evolved into something much more divisive. He doesn't explain why, though, than I'd agreed to be part of. He goes, also concerns have been raised concerning the safety of my fans, band, crew, family, and myself, including threats that are completely unfounded and unforgivable. So he was getting threats.
2: Okay.
1: All right. For staying in. So there's only the only ones left now, somebody I've never heard of this artist, Flo Rida. You know who that is?
2: Yeah, Flo Rida.
1: Flo Rida? I have no idea.
2: Mm-hmm.
1: Yeah. See, I didn't even know how to pronounce the last name.
2: Mm-hmm.
1: And Vanilla Ice.
2: Mm-hmm.
1: That's it. So everybody else has pulled out. Who was
0: What does Flo do?
1: Flo Rida had a hit song, years ago.
0: Oh, okay.
1: The Boots with the Fur.
0: The Boots with the Fur.
1: I don't know if that's the name of the song, but yeah.
0: Okay.
1: Flo Rida.
0: Okay, just.
1: Flo Rida. The name, of course, a take of Florida, you know. Yeah. So.
0: Oh.
1: Yeah.
0: I had no idea. Thank you.
1: Mm-hmm.
0: Thank you for updating me.
1: Yeah, it's called Reading.
0: Mm-hmm. Well, I've never seen the name, though. I could read and never see the name.
1: Well, is it listed on the list?
0: The what?
1: Is it listed on the list? Do they break it up to Flo-Rida?
0: Yes.
1: They do?
0: Yeah. Okay. Flo-Rida.
1: Yeah. All right. It's like Eminem, you know, candy thing. Peanut or plain, doesn't matter.
0: I got to check True Social to see if Trump has commented on it.
1: Yeah, about the concert? Yeah. Bret Michaels is where you draw the line. Right? Well, I mean, if we're not going to have Bret Michaels, why even have it? Why even have the 250-year celebration if we're not going to have
0: it? Well, if it's not Poison and you can't get CeCe DeVille,
1: yeah,
0: you know? If CeCe's not in there, I mean, it's...
1: Well, and...
0: I got to play with Brett.
1: Yeah. Yeah, exactly.
0: I'm just such a great guitarist, and I got all the chicks.
1: Right. Well, I'm not sure that's true, but guitarist.
0: By the way, I'm not a Poison fan at all.
1: Yeah.
0: I did years ago. A friend of mine was visiting.
1: Yeah.
0: This goes back, almost 26 years ago.
1: Mm-hmm.
0: And she was coming into town for business.
1: Right. Yeah.
0: And she had heard about the concert. She goes, let's go to the concert. I went, no, I'm not going to go see Poison.
1: Yeah.
0: And she said, come on, go. And I went, no. I think it was Poison, Dokken, and Cinderella.
1: Okay.
0: And I was, no, I don't want it. And I went. And, you know, Poison didn't impress me at all. I mean, it was Cinderella. How did they ever fit the hairband kind of thing?
1: Well, because if you go to back to their song, their hit songs and their videos, you'll see. And it was really big hair.
0: Okay.
1: Yeah, yeah, yeah.
0: Well, but I mean the style that I saw.
1: Yeah.
0: From Tom Kiefer, he was more, it was more goth grunge.
1: Yeah,
0: I don't know how
1: more of a just a straight rock and blues influence.
0: Yeah,
1: he's a very good artist.
0: I saw influences to me. I'm like, well, like I just mentioned those artists. The Cult also was like, it was really interesting. I'm like, he doesn't fit in here.
1: Yeah,
0: So I had to admit that I saw Poison once. Didn't impress me.
1: Yeah.
0: I was like, okay.
1: Yeah. Well.
0: Every rose has a thorn.
1: Yeah.
0: Okay.
1: Yeah, whatever. Some things you do for money, I guess.
0: And I don't want to, again.
1: Or some things you do just because you're a horrible songwriter.
0: Again,
1: I don't know.
0: I'm probably going to get hate mail. You don't like Poison? No. But arguing music is the dumbest thing because people like what they like.
1: Well, they sold tens and tens of albums. So I don't. No, they sold a lot of records. They sold a ton of records. They made it. They did their thing. And apparently there's still an audience.
0: You know what always impressed me about Bret Michaels, though?
1: Huh.
0: Was the amount of partying he did being a type 1 diabetic and then had to stop.
1: Yeah,
0: I mean, you're alive, dude?
1: Yeah.
0: Wow.
1: Yeah.
0: So
1: no, because that's an extremely sensitive situation. Yeah. So yeah, I don't know. It's like you said, music is, you know, there's, what do they say? There's no accounting for taste.
0: Yeah.
1: Well, all right. It is, when you look at this whole concert thing, I don't know that you need the concert. You know, if you have Lee Greenwood singing God Bless the USA, right? And you have military bands and you have flyovers, you have fireworks and a big celebration.
4: I don't know that you need the music. If you could get the music, that'd be one thing. If this were the Obama administration, Taylor Swift would probably be headlining. But it's not. And we all know what's going on. I mean, if they're getting threats, they're getting threats because they're perceived to be somebody who supports Trump.
0: Mm-hmm.
4: And then, you know, that's going to, you're counted out at that point. And there's no fixing it. There is no, well, I'm going to do it anyway. I mean, Kid Rock will do it. And he's not afraid to do it. But there is a great concern.
0: Even though he's not on the
4: right concert. You know, he'll go out and support Trump. He doesn't care. He's talked about it. He goes, I'm not really political one way or the other. I just believe in certain things, you know, ideas. And so he's not, you know, these aren't artists that are going to, and there is a real situation when your crew says, I'm not doing that. If your crew isn't going to be on board, you're not going to have a show.
0: Yeah, and I don't see anything from Untrue Social about it at all. So.
4: Yeah, yeah. So they may change it. You know, they may decide, okay, we're just going to have the military bands. If the artists don't feel safe or they want to, you know, or if Trump wants to go after them, they want to chicken out or whatever it is, then we just won't have the concert. The concerts won't be the problem. You know, they not having a concert won't be a problem. Have your nightly events.
0: And I think there's admission to the state fair, so.
4: Yeah, right.
0: As they're calling it, the state.
4: Yeah.
0: Freedom 250 state fair.
4: Right.
0: Supposed to be representing all, you know, the states, so.
4: Right.
0: So there, it said buy tickets, so mm-hmm. I went to the website.
4: The corn dogs and funnel cakes, let's go. You know, I don't need Bret Michaels. When you have my grandmother's dying words. If you have corn dogs and funnel cakes, you don't need Bret Michaels.
0: Funniest thing is, and these all coming from most Republican conservatives who read this went, well, except for Martina McBride, who the hell cares?
4: Yeah.
0: And then,
4: right.
0: But it was like, I did not find many Republican conservatives that were impressed with the lineup.
4: Well, you know, that's it. That's why you want to put the feelers out early on, get a concert promoter on board, and then tell them, but here's the thing. You do have to tell them what it's going to be and what it's not going to be. And if it turns out that it's evolving into something else, you should expect You should expect cancellations anyway, because it's the nature of the beast. There are going to be artists that are out there that, you know, okay, well, so-and-so, the bass player's not feeling well, so we're going to cancel. I'm just joking. Nobody cancels because they don't have a bass player. But you know, if the singer is, you know, under the weather or they have a conflict or something, you'll expect cancellations. It's kind of factored in. So you build a big roster and lock everybody in with contracts and go from there. But I just don't, just that to me isn't the draw of the celebration of 250 years of liberty.
0: No, I can't.
4: It's just not.
0: Yeah, it's not. No. For me, it wouldn't be. For me, it wouldn't be either. Now, let's talk about the other concert.
4: Yeah?
0: Which Tom one? Morello.
4: Yeah?
0: From Rage for the Machine.
4: Uh-huh.
0: Has another festival coming up right before the midterm election in early October.
4: Oh.
0: He's bringing with him Bruce Springsteen, Joan Baez.
4: All right.
0: The Dave Matthews Band, Foo Fighters, Jack Black, the Dropkick Murphys. Man, they are so insanely liberal.
4: Yeah.
0: And it's, let me just read it to you. It's not just about the music. Portions of the proceeds will go towards Vote Riders, a nonpartisan organization working to expand voter access across the country. You know what they do, Vote Riders?
4: Huh.
0: You know what they raise money for?
4: Huh.
0: Get rid of all voter ID. And so they go nonpartisan. I will say in later updates, they took them out of there because they were getting blasted on social media saying nonpartisan. Hmm. In a way, though, when you think about it, it is nonpartisan, but it isn't. It is nonpartisan, the concert, because only those rock stars and a very few people believe that there shouldn't be voter ID. The vast majority, landslide numbers of American citizens, including Democrats, minorities, everybody across the board, believes in voter ID. It is partisan, though, because 99.999999% of Democrats in federal office disagree with the landslide numbers of their own Democrats in their own party. So I guess that would be the partisanship in it.
4: Yeah.
0: But I was laughing yesterday. I go, wait a minute, maybe nonpartisan because nobody is with them. Because so it says the portions will go, the Vote Riders, a nonpartisan organization, which they are not. The Power of the People Festival is about freedom, justice, equality, and rock and roll, Morello said in a statement. It's about the power of everyday human beings have when they come together through music, art, community, and action. We are honored to bring this incredible lineup to the D.C. area for a day that celebrates the spirit of activism, creativity, and hope. If you look at this here. I have it on my, look at it on my phone there.
4: Yeah.
0: Doesn't it look like it's being put on by the Communist Party of the Soviet
4: no,
0: Union?
4: No, it absolutely
0: look at the poster.
4: Does. No, it
0: the
4: does.
0: The poster looks like it's, I swear to God.
4: It no, it's,
0: like,
4: it, it's, that's, it's, did Vladimir Putin draw that?
0: I know. It's really amazing. And the comments on social media just, and I loved it. Rage against the machine. You're the machine.
4: And by the way,
0: they all believe in the machine.
4: In terms of how he described it and what it's all about, rock and roll was third. That tells you everything right there. Oh, yeah, and we'll play some music, too.
0: But the comments on, you know, for God's sakes, if you're going to try to sell the people on commie-Nazism, as we like to call it now, commie-Nazism, you know, at least use the American flag in it somewhere.
4: Yeah.
0: Don't have the poster look like it was put on by the poster was created by Stalin's personal poster artist.
4: Well, but you know, but here's the thing. The American flag is controversial.
0: Yeah.
4: It's divisive. I saw this in an article. Man, I wish I would have saved that. It was an article just yesterday or day before. Well, the American flag has become divisive and blah, blah, blah, blah, blah. And certain businesses won't put the American flag up and, you know, divisive how? We're America. It's the United States. It's our country's flag. How dare you put it on display? But no, they're not going to do that. They're going to look as commie as they can, yeah. Raging for the machine.
0: Yep.
4: That is very, very good, Ben.
0: And by the way, I've been saying this since I first heard of Rage Against the Machine. You know, when they first, when the 90s, when they really came to popularity, I went in, and when you understood Tom Morello and Zach DeLaRocca and where they come from, it's like, well, they're Marxist.
4: Yeah. Yeah.
0: You know, what do you mean? They are the machine.
4: Yes.
0: Because Marxism believes in an authoritarian government.
4: Right.
0: It's what it is.
4: Yep.
0: It's about people not owning property.
4: Yep.
0: You know, the whole Marxism, the whole communism thing is you don't get to own any property. The government controls everything.
4: Right.
0: And I said from the very beginning, they're not revolutionary as being a conservative and believing in private property ownership and free enterprise.
4: Yeah. Yeah.
0: That's what it's about.
4: Yep.
0: You know, that's the opposite of that. You know, that's. To me, that's revolutionary in today's society. The basic tenets of our society, which is about people being able to be free to do the things that they want in business and their personal life. That's not the machine. The machine is what Bruce Springsteen is promoting. The machine, the authoritarian government, is what Tom Morello with Rage for the Machine is all about.
4: Yeah.
0: They're not about individual rights.
4: No.
0: They're not about free markets. They're not a, you know, it's like, well, we want to stop freedom when it comes to business. You can have freedom everywhere else in your personal life, but in your business activity, when it comes to money and things like that, when it comes to you being able to acquire wealth so you can choose where you go in life,
4: yeah.
0: Well, on fiscal things, well, no. The machine needs to control all the money.
4: Yes. No. Yeah, it's, you know, something like that. Look, they've got a lineup of, you know, top communist rock and roll names.
0: Kamenazis, as we call them now. With the acceptance of
4: Kamenazi rock.
0: I like that.
4: Kami rock.

0: 150 and hopefully many more years after that.
1: Agriculture Secretary Brooke Rollins among the dignitaries Tuesday, celebrating the 90th anniversary of the REA, the legislation that created the Rural Electrification Administration, the predecessor to today's USDA Rural Utilities Service. As Deputy Agriculture Secretary Stephen Vaden observed,
2: it started with electricity. Telephones were added to that, then water, and most recently, broadband. So while the technologies may have changed, the goal of seeing to it that wherever in rural America one is, you have the basics that are necessary for modern life continue.
1: I'm Rod Bain reporting for the U.S. Department of Agriculture in Washington, D.C.
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9: 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Yes, birds. 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That's because birds are more than birds. 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And by helping them thrive, all of us thrive as well. Audubon is a place where birds matter, where habitats are protected, where communities are engaged, and where change takes flight. Because at Audubon, hope begins with birds. Progress begins with birds. It all begins with

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2: We are Red Eye Radio. He is Eric Harley, and I'm Gary McNamara. Coming up, following the bottom of the hour. A media outlet attempts to defend Tallarico. We'll get to that. And, the 60-minute slaughter yesterday.
3: Yeah.
2: It's exactly what we said had to happen.
3: Well, you're going to have to. If you're not going to go in and redo everything, tell me what you're going to do. You're not going to retrain the brains of the people that are there.
2: No. No, they're political activists. Yeah. You're not going to make them journalists.
3: No, it's not going to happen.
2: We'll get to that and more.

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1: I'm Gary McNamara, along with Eric Harley. 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I'm just getting a kick. 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
2: Yeah.
1: From Matt Walsh from the Daily Wire.
2: Mm.
1: And it was based on the story, just the Fox News story the other day. Let me just make sure I get it. According to a new survey, 75% of Americans say restaurants should offer some kind of adults-only dining experience to avoid unruly kids. And then the headline is, no one wants a romantic dinner ruined by a screaming child at the next table. Then he writes, well, if you don't want to be around kids at a restaurant, then fork over the money and go to a nice upscale place.
2: Yeah.
1: There's not many kids there. And then it gets to somebody posted, and this was out there yesterday. It wasn't just him. Well, they should allow to bring their dogs instead of kids. Because dogs.
2: Yeah.
1: Right.
2: Yeah.
1: Children are members of society and should be allowed to participate in it. Dogs are not members of our society at
2: all. They are not.
1: They are dogs.
2: Quit taking your dog everywhere.
1: Keep your dog at home or take him to a dog park.
2: Yeah.
1: It's insane that we are constantly having this conversation about whether kids should be allowed in restaurants. Meanwhile, people bring their dogs everywhere. We now live in a society where dogs are more welcome in public than human children. It's psychotic.
2: No, seriously, they're everywhere. Yeah, I understand if you're walking into Petco and people are walking their dogs in. Okay, that's fine. I get it. They might be there for grooming or the vet or whatever, or just shopping. Because, you know, when I had a dog, my dog loved to shop. My dog had lots of money and loved to shop. But people take their dogs everywhere now.
1: Some guy writes, my dog is cleaner and more well-behaved than lots of children. No, it's not. Your dog smells, eats its own poop, and barks. Yeah. Your dog has no fundamental right to participate in society at all. Children do. You know, my patience for other people's dogs is zero. If I'm inconvenienced or disrupted by someone's dog for even 1 second, it's unacceptable. Your dog should just never be my problem. But children are human beings. They are the next generation. We need them to exist.
2: Mm-hmm.
1: I mean,
2: well, you know,
1: and then it was when you go through the thread, it's dog lovers versus human lovers.
2: Oh, there you go. No, no, you knew that was going to be the war. That was going to be the war on that thread. Was going to be the war. And by the way, it is true. If you want a romantic dinner, then go to an upscale restaurant. Like, for instance, we would take our kids to McDonald's, but not Chili's.
1: But it started, I wanted to see where another thread went that he wrote about, and this applies to me,
2: mm-hmm.
1: All right? And you'll agree with this.
2: All right.
1: And he writes, as I get older, I will never understand adults who are embarrassed about their age. Why are you sad and embarrassed you've existed for a while? Why is it rude for someone to ask you how old you are? Why would you want people to think you're in your 20s if you're really in your 30s or 40s or 50s? Well, in my case, easy. Trying to date a younger woman. It should be the other way. Age and experience should be a point of pride. If anything, the glorification of youth and the desire to stay in that state, however, is the most retarded feature of the modern world. Mm. We used to revere our elders. Now we revere 23-year-olds. No, we don't. Because why exactly? They don't know anything and haven't done anything. It's insane. No, and my proof is, nobody wants a young president.
2: Yeah. All right. Yeah.
1: Nobody wants a young, even the young people don't want a young president.
2: Well, no, because you know what it is for a lot of them? It's the Chris Rock thing that you mentioned yesterday, that years ago that he said about the Obamas. I see them as my mom and dad. They want a mommy and daddy in the White House.
1: Right.
2: For me, I don't mind someone who's been around for a minute because they have experience. Now, sometimes that experience means diddly and squat. But young people, I could see them. That's, you know, the Chris Rock effect.
1: That's true.
2: I want my mommy and daddy.
1: Yeah, so, you know, Matt, you're wrong on that case because, as Eric just said, young people depend on the old people to survive.
2: That's right.
1: Because they don't want to work like we did.
2: That's right.
1: They don't want to work.
2: It's like people reading that article from Matt were probably like, Mom, did you read this?
1: He just seems to, you know, it's a survey that's done for discussion, but nobody's going to be banning kids from restaurants.
2: No, they're not. They're not. Now, as much as we can bribe the hosts of the restaurant to delay them being seated. Look, it happens. You have to expect it. Like the casual dining. Yeah, you know, I mentioned Chili's. They're like right now, they're crushing it. I'm doing very well. And you go in, it's going to be families. If you have to know that. And then there are upscale restaurants, you know, Olive Garden or something. you go. No, but there are upscale. If
1: Eric,
2: you were going to do,
1: for gosh sakes, you live in Dallas.
2: Yeah, I know.
1: Move up a couple of levels, will you please?
2: Okay. Well, then Applebee's. The thing is, fine if you're going to spend.
1: Oh, wait.
2: You're going to spend all my money.
1: Hold it. Wait. Hooters. I saw they're going to rebrand as a family restaurant.
2: Okay.
1: Again, we want to get back to where we were.
2: It just turns out that the entire family has only daughters. But the thing.
1: It's like the Seinfeld episode where Elaine went in and applied for the job at Monk's because, and I don't know why, but that was the only time where it seemed like a completely different ownership owned that restaurant, but it was the guy, and she accused him of only hiring women with large breasts. They were all his daughters.
2: Well, you know, it turns out, true story, my wife loves the chicken at Hooters. She does. And, you know, I asked her one time, I said, well, you know, I don't know, the whole server thing with the, she goes, oh, that's mundane. Have you seen what other girls wear in public? Compared to the Hooters servers, that's nothing. And it's like, you know, because it was that gradual thing. You know, it used to be, well, oh, they're scantily clad. Actually, they have more clothes on than a lot of women walking around in public. You know, and
1: I've got to say this. Near me, there's a bar. And where I live, it was completely desolate when I moved in 20 years ago.
2: Right, right.
1: I mean, we had no traffic signals.
2: Right, yeah, okay.
1: And they started, you know, putting up retail establishments. And now within probably 3/4 of a mile of me, right around the corner, you know, it's because it's a long corner, there's two bars.
2: Yeah.
1: And real nice place. The one real, real nice place, beautiful, spotless. The owner is a John Taffer fan. I met him. I hardly ever go there. I mean, I just don't go out much. But I couldn't go in there because I went in there one time and every single bartender and server basically are wearing, and it's thongs.
2: Yeah, no.
1: I'm not kidding. Thongs.
2: Yeah.
1: And I'm like, It's a corner bar.
2: Yeah. No.
1: And I'm just like,
2: no.
1: No. And again, no. Aesthetically speaking, the women that I have seen are just, and again, it's a very objective thing or subjective, whatever. Aesthetically may not be pleasing to the eye.
2: Yeah,
1: there may be some. Look, I lived on the beach.
2: Mm-hmm.
1: I lived on the beach for almost 3 years.
2: Right,
1: and the majority of human bodies are ugly.
2: Yeah,
1: I know. I've witnessed it.
2: Mm-hmm.
1: The majority of men and women. In fact, I've been the advocate of not for women being able to go topless on beaches. I'm for men putting their shirts back on.
2: Yeah, I'm on board with that.
1: And that's what happens.
2: I keep my shirt on.
1: Right, that's what happens when you live on the beach.
2: Yeah.
1: And, you know, again, that comes from experience. So not the most aesthetically, there could be more aesthetically pleasing human beings that might be able to get away with wearing that attire in a very risque environment, but it's not. It's a basically it's a corner place where you just go to have a drink and something good to eat.
2: Yeah, right.
1: And I'm just like, not needed.
2: No, like, eh. No. It's that's a turnoff.
1: Yeah, it's a turnoff, man.
2: Put some clothes on.
1: Right, and the place is not. It doesn't have a name like, you know. It's not like, you know, Twin Peaks, where you know it's Twin Peaks. Whoa, is this a mountain kind of place? Am I going to go in here?
2: Yeah,
1: like it's like so.
2: They is this serve. About that weird TV show? Nope.
1: But no, Matt, none of us here are embarrassed about our age. Not at all.
2: So, I love the fact that I'm 60 or whatever I am. It's none of my business. But no, I love the fact when I turned 60, I was like, now it's on. Because I look at it as earned years. You know, the good, the bad, the ugly, whatever, everything in between. And I look at this long, and it seems, you know, because if you break up your life, you know, your childhood, and then your teen years into your young adult years, and then you get into the midlife thing, and then you get past the midlife thing. And those are all different segments of your life that almost seem like different lives altogether. You know what I mean? When you think back, it's like, wow, man, that was because society was different, because your experience was different. Maybe you lived in a different place, whatever it is. And I look at those different phases of my life and I'm grateful. You know, I lost my brother last month, and my brother had a really long, you know, he would have been 65 in August, and he right out of high school and graduated Del Rio High, 79, and then boom, joined the Marines. And then, you know, he started and did all of these things throughout his life, then served later in the National Guard. He did all of these things and had all of these experiences that he chose. He was never married. He didn't have children. And he told me one time, he goes, you know, this is my preference. He goes, being responsible for others is a very big responsibility. And I believe that maybe I'd be up to it maybe one day, but really I want to do these things. And if I have a responsibility for others, then that would be, you know, a something that might kind of, you know, change everything for me. And so for him, he wanted to do those things in his life, and he did them all very well by the book. He was a by the book guy. He was a great soldier in the National Guard. He was a great Marine. And I think of those phases of his life, which, you know, helps me to cope with his death. And I think about, you know, my life. I look back at my life and I haven't accomplished some of the things he did, but I really enjoy being at this age. I don't complain about it at all.
1: And I'm not embarrassed or ashamed at all that I'm a number of weeks older than you.
2: Yeah. How many weeks would that be? Is it 10 years? Is it 52 weeks? Is it 500 and something? Over 500 weeks older.
1: I
2: measure it in weeks.
1: I did get that question the other day from somebody who's younger.
2: Yeah.
1: That said, well, do you wish you were younger?
2: No.
1: And, you know, because they're interested that I'm 70 and still working.
2: Yeah.
1: And they were like amazed by that.
2: Yeah.
1: And I said, I'm so happy. I wouldn't change anything in my life. But I wouldn't want to go back. I'm happiest right now.
2: Right.
1: That's how I look at it.
2: Yeah.
1: I don't spend much time thinking about it, though.
2: Right. Exactly.
1: I really don't.
2: Right.
1: We are Red Eye Radio.
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0: are Red Eye Radio. He's Eric Carly, and I'm Gary McNamara. I'm still waiting for Republicans to go after Plattner on the whole thing that, you know, implying that all major league sports should be government owned.
1: Yeah.
0: Because if private equity should be out of it, if billionaires shouldn't own sports teams, who should?
2: Right.
0: And I want somebody to do it. Now, I will say that Plattner got burned even by Susan Collins. And you saw where he said, you know, she sent me to war.
1: Yeah.
0: You know,
1: right.
0: To Iraq because she voted for it. She goes, I voted. You went voluntarily afterwards.
1: Right.
0: I didn't send you to anything. You chose to do it. And then you chose to work for the private, for, was it Blackwater?
1: Yeah.
0: These are all choices that you made. What are you blaming me for? And then he tried to come back and say, oh, now you're insulting the service of people. And she wasn't.
1: No.
0: You should see, because it was his Senate site. You didn't see anybody defending him.
1: No.
0: He was getting blasted for that. Just blasted.
1: What a loser.

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6: From ABC News, I'm Dave Packer. The U.S. and Iran could be close to another ceasefire deal that would include reopening the Strait of Hormuz. Could also open the door to more critical talks to end the war altogether if an agreement can be reached on Iran's nuclear program. ABC's Mary Bruce with more from the White House.
7: According to U.S. officials, the president has been briefed on a draft agreement that would extend the current fragile ceasefire and see the strait reopen over the course of 60 days. Iran loosening its grip on the critical waterway as the U.S. pulls back its naval blockade on Iranian ports, buying time to start negotiating an end to the war.
6: Neither the president nor the Iranian supreme leader have signed off on the proposal. In Central Africa, more than 250 people so far have died from what's suspected to be Ebola, and health officials say the virus is spreading faster than that they can contain it. Former White House COVID-19 response coordinator Dr. Ashish Jha says the Trump administration cuts have hurt efforts to contain the outbreak.
8: The cuts in USAID have definitely made a difference, and it would make sense, right? We had a tremendous number of staff on the ground. They're gone. We had a lot of other resources on the ground. They're gone.
6: Former CIA officer David Rush facing charges after federal prosecutors say he stored hundreds of gold bars in his home.
9: An affidavit alleges Rush lied about his background since joining the CIA around 2009. claiming he had a degree from Clemson University, a master's from Rensselaer Polytechnic, and had been a Navy pilot. But an investigation found no record he attended either school or had been a pilot.
6: ABC Stephanie Ramos, 14-year-old Sri Parikh from Rancho Cucamonga, California, is the winner of this year's Scripps National Spelling Bee. It went to a 90-second speed round spell-off.
10: Tara Glynn.
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6: Sri flying through to get 32 words right, enough to be crowned best speller in the English language. You're listening to ABC News.
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6: Treasury Secretary Scott Bessent spoke at the White House press briefing today, and he said that plans in place to put President Trump's face on a $250 bill need to go through Congress.
14: Right now, there is proposed legislation in front of the House, in front of the Senate, to change the first requirement so that a living person, Donald J. Trump, could be on a $250 bill. So it's all in the hands of the it's all in up on Capitol Hill.
6: The outdoor clothing company Patagonia is suing drag queen and environmental activist Patagonia for trademark infringement. Patagonia alleges after Patagonia's application for a trademark, it's going to confuse consumers. Patagonia accuses Patagonia of trying to erase an activist and betraying its core mission. ABC News contributor and SiriusXM host Mike Muse says this boils down to freedom of expression versus intellectual property.
15: So when you get to freedom of expression, what the law typically allows is for satirists, activists, and politicals to use parody in order to promote a message to which Patagonia is actually doing. But when you get into trademark intellectual property, that's where the rubber begins to meet the road.
6: And upset at the French Open, world number one Yannick Sinner collapsed in the Paris heat before falling to the second round to 56-ranked Manuel Cerundo. Extreme heat also caused problems for Sinner in the Australian Open. Dave Packery.
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0: Now, it's Red Eye Radio. Gary McNamara and Eric Harley talk about everything from politics to social issues and news of the day. Whether you're up late or you're just starting your day, welcome to the show from the Relief Factor Studios. This is Red Eye Radio.
1: All across America, we are Red Eye Radio. He is Eric Harley and I'm Gary McNamara. Clearing the desk off because it's a Friday show. Weekend coming up.
2: Yeah.
1: Flying to see Dad.
2: All right.
1: Flying out at, it's really, I'm in there for 25 hours.
2: Yeah, well.
1: I fly in at, like, I think it's like noon today, get in at 4.
2: Mm.
1: Hang out, see Dad for a while.
2: Mm-hmm.
1: Go back to the hotel, get a good night's sleep, go back, see Dad in the morning, go out to breakfast with my sisters and my nieces and nephews and maybe my brother-in-law and
2: yeah,
1: whatever, and then go back and see my dad for a couple more hours, get back on a plane, come back.
2: All right.
1: So, and I had to get my jeans back out. I've been wearing shorts, not to work. I've got lighter long pants that I wear here.
2: Mm-hmm.
1: But I had to pull my jeans were basically packed away till next fall. And then I realized, oh, man, it's going to be in the 40s?
2: I wear jeans all year round.
1: Yeah, I just can't. It's just too hot.
2: I never know when I'm going to get on a horse.
1: Nah, I'm already thinking that you got to wear, jeans to the airport at like, 9:10 o'clock, 9:30 this morning. It's going to be 80 already.
2: Mm-hmm.
1: I hate cold and I hate heat. I don't mind heat if I'm not wearing long pants and long shirts.
2: Like summer vacations, the beach and that thing, of course. But 9 times out of 10, even in the summer, I'm wearing jeans. It's a thing. And you know, it's also, I don't wear, like, sandals. I see a lot of people, and it's fine, where they, they're wearing sandals to whatever, the store and everything else. For me, I always want to be wearing shoes I can run in, because of the cops, mainly because of the cops. No, I always feel like I may need shoes that are sturdier. And I don't know what that feeling comes from.
1: Wait till you get to be my age.
2: Yeah.
1: My shoes are totally for comfort with special insoles and everything to, make sure.
2: I've got the most comfortable shoes, but it's just I don't want to wear the open-toe shoes.
1: That's what I mean. Yeah, but the sandals aren't the same. You can't. I mean, you've got to wear. We need our support.
2: Yeah.
1: But I have, when I walk. Mm. I can feel the cushion.
2: Me too.
1: My shoes are great.
2: I think
1: I lower an inch when I step down. It's like,
2: yeah.
1: And
2: I added more padding inside my shoes. I've got memory foam shoes that I buy, but I add more padding inside them, and they're extremely comfortable. But I see people all the time wearing sandals, like everywhere.
1: Our age? Your age?
2: Yeah. No, your age.
1: My age? Really?
2: Yeah, which is really, really, really, really, really old.
1: Yeah, I've just never been a sandal.
2: I saw a guy yesterday, he was probably your age. And
1: alive?
2: Upright, yes.
1: Oh, okay.
2: And as far as I know. And he had a Hawaiian shirt on. And he had bright colored shorts and some open toed sandals. And, we're not near a beach. But I thought to myself, no, this is cool. This is good. If this, it could be just he could have just decided in my retirement years in the summer, I'm just going to be always, every day is going to be a vacation. This is how I'm going to dress. And good for him.
1: I have one Hawaiian shirt that I wear on 4th of July, on Independence Day, because it's all flags and fireworks. It's just, but you really can't,
2: I have one that's very expensive, and so I'm very careful about where I wear it.
1: I may wear it on Flag Day in a couple of weeks.
2: Yeah.
1: All right.
2: Yeah.
1: So here we go.
2: All right.
1: I saw this and I went, whoa, it was an op-ed piece from Teddy Daniels. Here's the headline. I'm the soldier that Graham Plattner mocked. He's the one with the purple heart.
2: Yeah.
1: Democratic men are having an identity crisis. He's a prime example. Democratic men are having an identity crisis. Maine's Graham Plattner, the party's presumptive nominee for U.S. Senate, is a prime example. Mr. Plattner presents himself as a savior for working class Americans, while his background screams the opposite, and his offensive comments about fellow veterans, including me, speak poorly of his character. The tough-talking Marine veteran struts around in his Carhartt jacket and jeans, but recent reporting relates that he comes from a prestigious family where he had access to elite private school education and the lifestyle of privilege. He also plays up his job as an oyster farmer, but the only client mentioned in his federal financing disclosure was the restaurant his mother owns.
2: Oh.
1: Mr. Plattner has been caught disparaging the service of fellow veterans like decorated Navy SEAL Chris Kyle and Vice President J.D. Vance. He also disparaged me while commenting on a viral video of a firefight in which I sustained numerous wounds from a Taliban ambush. I received a Purple Heart for my injuries, but Mr. Plattner cheered for my death from behind a keyboard. Kyle, Mr. Vance, and I did not grow up privileged. Kyle's father worked for the phone company. We all know Mr. Vance's story. I was the son of a brick mason father and a mother who worked in a textile mill. My father, who died of cancer several years ago, would have had a field day with Mr. Plattner. He was always talking about the spoiled rich kid politicians who come out to the job sites to get votes and take pictures. Dad would comment on the work boots they wore, boots that never saw a day of work, and their Carhartt jackets, which still had creases from being on the shelf at the tractor supply company store. Flannel shirt and all, Graham Plattner is Tim Walz on steroids. An entitled brat who campaigns with socialist Bernie Sanders, a real man by the lights of the Democratic Party. He presents himself as relatable to working class Americans, but in reality, he's the typical elitist who believes blue-collar, hardworking, salt-of-the-earth rural Americans are stupid and racist. I couldn't care less about the comments he made about me, but they are a reflection of his character. I never thought I'd see the day when Democrats would even consider backing a candidate like this. Well, yeah, I mean, a common Nazi.
2: Yeah, yeah.
1: And by the way, if you've just heard that, you go, what did you say? We're combining communist and Nazi. Because,
2: that's right, yes.
1: You know, he's having a problem. You know, he was a Nazi. Now he's a communist. And we said, you know, you're making a, you know, interesting leap there. So we decided just to encompass it all. Because Plattner can't decide, does he wish to be more like Hitler or Stalin? And that has to be something, you know, that would keep me up nights if that was my mindset, if that was an area in my mind. Do I want to be Hitler or Stalin?
2: Right, yeah.
1: You know, so we just came up with Kamanazi.
2: Right. We combined the two.
1: Kamanazi.
2: Yeah.
1: Kamanazi.
2: Right.
1: So I thought it was really interesting. It's like, oh, wow, this is the guy that he mocked who got the Purple Heart. There he is. Wall Street Journal, no problem giving him an op-ed piece. All right, CBS News fires those two 60-minute correspondents, a top producer. Here we go. And I just love the panic on the left. They're taking away journalism. No, it's Barry Weiss. Barry Weiss is not a conservative.
2: Yeah, right.
1: Barry Weiss, lifelong liberal.
2: Yep.
1: Who said, just like Bernard Goldberg, these are not journalists. They're political activists. And we said from the very beginning, we said, don't know where you're going to go with the nightly news. I don't know where she's going to go on 60 Minutes. I don't know. When there's an expectation, when the brand that you have, even if CBS, for example, back a few years ago, would promote themselves as journalists with integrity, they were not, and everybody knew it.
3: Yeah.
1: Everybody
3: right,
1: knew it.
3: Right, right.
1: And they you know, most journalists that are call themselves journalists are political activists, and they don't have any shame. You would think that after being completely wrong and buying into the lie that Trump colluded with the Russians to hack the election, that there would be some soul searching. There was never any. And you and I remember that after the when the investigation was done on Trump, the Mueller report came out.
3: Uh-huh.
1: And you had conservatives out there saying, we hope this teaches the mainstream media a lesson that they need to be more like journalists. And we said, stop that. Shut up.
3: Yeah.
1: Don't do that. They're not journalists. They're political activists. There's no shame. They just move on to the next lie, the yeah. next piece of propaganda. They have no interest in the truth.
3: Right.
1: And so don't, when you say that, you come off as idiots. Even if I agree with you politically, you come off like an idiot, especially to, you know, those people, because they understand they're political activists. They know they're not journalists. They have no interest right. in journalism.
3: Right.
1: And so when you see today, number one, when you see that, when you see, and that was the brand. The brand was, you go to CBS and, okay, you support leftist causes.
3: Mm-hmm.
1: You're not going to treat a conservative or a Republican like you are a Democrat. Everybody knows it.
3: Right.
1: Now, the left is fine with it. We have said we don't know if there's a market. Now, I saw that the CBS Evening News was up a little bit last week.
3: Mm.
1: But they're still in third place.
3: Right. Yeah.
1: And, I don't know if there's a market out there. We've become so tribal in our news. I don't know if there's a market and whether you can sell, because already what the left is saying is you're not going to get the left to watch you. You may get some on the right, but the right already has. If you're coming across and saying, you know, we want to do pure journalism, we're fair and balanced, whatever, Fox already has that. They already use that, and they get a Republican conservative audience to watch them.
3: Yeah,
1: you've got Newsmax, yep. You know, also out there.
3: Yep.
1: Is there a room to brand yourself? I don't know if there's the market space available.
3: Yeah, right.
1: Even though I approve of what she's doing, I don't know whether the market exists for financial success. I hope it does.
3: I would love to. You know, I think about when John Malone, who's part of the Discovery Group, he's a big media mogul. When they were acquiring CNN, and he mentioned that he would like to see CNN go back to the old headline news days, and you and I yawned like boring. And because I don't think there's a market for that. I don't think there's a market with me for that. And basically saying he wanted to take all of the bias out of it. I get what he's saying. I know what you know, I'd like to go back to the time when, well, but we're not in that time. I don't mind that they have opinionated shows, but don't call the anchors journalists. And when it comes to CBS, you're talking about having to revamp an entire news organization, basically from the top. That's why Barry Weiss was brought in. I don't know how you do that. I don't, because I can only think of a handful. You know, if you're going to bring in real journalists to do real work, Matt Taibbi, Michael Schellenberger, Barry Weiss, there's three. You know, I mean, we think of those that were associated with the Twitter files, and how many people came to know them. There are a few others that have done honest work. As you mentioned, Fox News kind of has the, you know, fair and balanced thing tied up in terms of their branding. And I don't know that Barry Weiss wants to be a Fox News, but in terms of actual fair and balanced journalism, it is going to be, you're going to have to, and maybe she does, search the world, and I do mean that, the world, for people who want to do true journalism, which I've always said is a critical part of a free society. Real journalism is a critical part of a free society, but I don't know how you populate that newsroom. And I don't know how you populate the management lineup.
1: Well, we looked at it this way. If you had a heavy metal station, you had a heavy metal station, and you decide to change the format to country,
3: right?
1: Do you keep the DJs?
3: No.
1: No,
3: you're not.
1: Or reverse. You've got a country station.
3: Well, they're not going to keep you. Yeah.
1: Yeah, right, exactly. They're not going to keep you because you don't fit the brand.
3: Right.
1: There's no way Barry Weiss was going to change the political activism of 60 Minutes. You got to get rid of everybody.
3: Yeah.
1: If you don't get rid of everybody, you can't do it.
3: Yeah. Right.
1: Because you're asking them to do something that you're asking a plumber to be a police officer. Or a police officer to be a plumber.
3: Exactly.
1: And the analogy
3: they're
1: is
3: not built. They're not built to do that.
1: They're completely different jobs.
3: They're not driven to do that.
1: Right.
3: Not that they wouldn't eventually through training may be able to get it done. But you're talking at the core. These individuals don't want to be journalists. They want to be activists.
1: We are Red Eye Radio.
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4: Independents with carrier authority should be mindful that negotiation strength varies as the week progresses. Typically, the highest rates across major segments are paid for loads negotiated on Sundays, and the highest volume of loads for all segments is seen on Mondays, also the weekday that tends to be the best for flatbed negotiations, yielding the best rates. Owner-operators tend to have less negotiation strength on Tuesday, which shows the lowest weekday spread between brokers' offered rates and actual paid rates. Broker offers tend to rise by Wednesday, as the end of the week is in sight. This day also seems optimal for the 3 o'clock hustle, so-called for its reliance on that afternoon time of day, when brokers are getting nervous, to improve negotiation strength. Stay mindful of this system to maximize your revenue. Owner-Operator Business 101 is...

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6: We are Red Eye Radio. He is Eric Carly, and I'm Gary McNamara. we got to talk about this. The Dallas Morning News goes after Paxton here. For saying that Tallarico is a vegan, all right? And they're saying, yeah. the Dallas Morning News, this is just great. And Trump made a similar statement saying he's a vegan, but public evidence doesn't show that. Tallarico was denied being a vegan multiple times and was recently pictured eating meat. And as they say, they go, it comes from Tallarico's critics point to a 2022 speech during a fundraiser for a

0: a group that lobbies for humane animal treatment. At the time, he was running for re-election for the Texas House of Representatives. During the speech, Tallarico said reducing meat consumption is the moral thing to do and necessary to fight climate change. I am proud to say that our campaign has officially become a non-meat campaign, so we are only buying vegan products from our local vegan businesses, he said, adding everyone has to take personal responsibility in this effort. He did not say in the clip, he is a vegan. Nobody said we and are, and yeah. It's his campaign.
1: It's his campaign. He is the campaign.
2: As a parent, you said you'd never give up the convertible.
3: Look, the van even has its own vacuum.
2: You said you'd never stop listening to your music.
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6: It all connects. The girl who walks for hours to bring home the family's water. The school she can't attend most days. The breakfast she didn't have. 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
1: And he is Eric Harley, and I'm Gary McNamara. Welcome and good morning. So that is what was so hilarious about the whole Dallas Morning News going after Paxton and Trump for saying Tallarico is a vegan. Yeah. And they said, well, he didn't say he was a vegan. All he said in 2022 was that his entire campaign would be vegan.
2: Yeah, right.
1: And he said, we and are. It's his campaign. So
3: he is the campaign.
1: Right. He is the. There is no. The campaign does not exist for any other reason except for him.
3: Right.
1: Now, the only other possibility that you could get out of it is he was attempting to deceive the people that he was talking to by saying the campaign would go vegan, but he would not.
3: Right. Yeah.
1: And so he would be lying and he would be a hypocrite by not specifically saying the campaign will go vegan, but I'm not a vegan. He didn't say that.
3: Right.
1: The Dallas Morning News. My God. I mean, you're talking about.
3: By the way,
1: you're talking.
3: I knew when we played the audio earlier this week, I knew someone on the left or a leftist newspaper or somebody was going to try and make that point. Well, he didn't say he said we. He was referring to the campaign. He is the campaign. It's just here. Imagine this.
1: I know.
3: Imagine this. You know, a Paul McCartney. He's everybody knows he's a vegan, right? And so imagine this. We, as a band, the Beatles back in the day, I mean, he became a vegan after the Beatles, but imagine the Beatles, you know, were together and all of a sudden he just said, you know, we're becoming vegans. And by we, I mean Ringo, George, and John. Not me. The band is vegan. I'm not vegan. That's so laughable.
1: Oh my gosh.
3: To try and make that point. We. It is this virtue signaling garbage. And by the way, also fence walking. No, I'm, you know, I like barbecue. I eat barbecue. Right. Yeah. You know, you're going to need some meat eaters to vote for you. Carnivores, because vegans are too weak to get themselves to the polls. they're gonna need some help getting to the polls. It's just so stupid. Just so stupid.
1: Well, again, what I get out of this was he was attempting to deceive the group that he was talking to in 2022.
3: Yeah.
1: If he's not a vegan, he was lying to them by omitting, by implying that the campaign, and I love it because the Dallas Morning News, in order to do the mental gymnastics, has to pretend that the campaign has nothing to do with him. And when he says "are" and "we," that's not inclusive to him.
3: Right. Yes, exactly.
1: And he didn't say, look, we're going to be vegan for the campaign, but I've never been a vegan before, and I don't plan to be a vegan now, and I don't plan to be a vegan afterwards. He gave the impression that was the lifestyle that he led, and he did it because of cruelty to animals, but most importantly, climate change. So he was attempting to deceive at the minimum. He was attempting to deceive the far left organization that he was talking to.
3: Yeah, right. It's just so stupid.
1: And I would just, for Republicans, just continue to play it over and over again. You don't, by the way, a lot of these things, you don't need to explain anything. Just play the audio.
3: Yep.
1: You don't have to explain to people. They can come to their own decisions based on his words alone.
3: Yep.
1: The Dallas Morning News, my God. he didn't say he personally was a vegan.
3: I love it.
1: It's just greatness. Oh my gosh. So I had we had to just bring that one up. All right, we didn't even talk about Iran.
3: Yeah. The framework, the discussion of the framework of the, and by the way, the only person that didn't seem to be talking a lot about it yesterday was the president.
1: Yeah, that's a great point.
3: Is it because everybody, you know, when it first hit, it was like, well, if the president approves it. I thought, well, wait a minute. Hold on a second. What do you mean, if the president approves it? Then is there anybody on the president's team? You know, I think of Marco Rubio. Because Marco Rubio, if there's something that's going back and forth and he receives it and believes the president would be on board, we'd hear pretty quickly from the president. And the president didn't seem to be very vocal about that at all yesterday.
1: No, not at all.
3: You think there... okay. A few possibilities. That, the first being, does this work for us politically? To delay it basically another 60 days? Or are we going to have our base upset that we're not going to finish this thing? Because what they're trying to do, I mean, if they're delaying this, this kicking the Iran can down the road thing is, you know, you can say, well, it settles the market. I don't think it settles the market. Let me check and see. I haven't checked it in a few hours. Let me see where oil is right now. Oil is at 88 and change. You know, but, you know, you're not in the territory of, all right, we're getting down. It's dropping dramatically. Because a delay really doesn't tell us anything. A delay could mean total chaos in 60 days or at any moment between now and that 60-day deadline or whatever it is, whatever, you know, they're going to call it. So I don't trust any of it. I don't trust Iran. Iran had some harsh words, you know, and Iran did kind of admit yesterday that, well, yeah, the red line, you know, basically is the enriched uranium. Well, yeah, we all know that. That's not news. I think it was Reuters where I wrote it or read it, and I thought, why? That's not a story. I mean, I guess if Iran makes a statement on anything, it is a story, but it's not new.
1: Well, when I saw it, the first thing I saw yesterday, there'd be a possible future framework,
3: yeah,
1: of a potential ceasefire, and I'm just like, don't Costanza this. That's the first thing I thought. Don't, and I'm talking to the media outlet that wrote that. I can't remember who wrote it, but that was the first thing that came to my mind. Was don't Costanza this.
3: Yeah.
1: Because first off, it was almost as if there was going to be a peace deal. And then it was like, well, no, they've got a potential framework for a hopefully future ceasefire deal and negotiate the nuclear stuff down the road. Now, there isn't anybody that didn't say, well, that's exactly what Iran wants.
3: Yeah, right.
1: But the devil's always in the details. I won't say that yet because I don't know what the ceasefire will require. But one of the concerns is, even if they get, this is a big concern, that even if you are able to get the uranium, are you saying you will fully allow Iran to keep all of their oil money and start it all up, funding their terrorist proxies again?
2: Right.
1: How do you stop that from happening?
2: Right.
1: You know, what do you do at that point? But I don't know if that's what's going to go on. I don't believe anything, really. I just go by what everybody says, and then, and you know, but by what the sources say, and then we analyze whether, you know, what the consequences of that would be. But I personally don't know, especially with Trump being as quiet, because it really was started in midday, didn't it?
3: Yeah, it did.
1: Trump still needs to do it, and then nothing from Trump all day. Nothing.
3: Yeah, I something's odd about this one. Because if Trump wanted to calm the markets, he would have said something positive. Hey, we're getting very close. Very close.
1: Yeah.
3: Very close.
1: He's done it many times.
3: And this just seemed to be crickets, man. And that's unusual from him. And it has me wondering, okay, before he gives the rubber stamp, it tells me one of two things. One possibility is that they've got Iran on board fully, and all he has to do is sign it and give the rubber stamp. But before he does that, he's got to assess the political effect of it.
1: Well, as I saw Larry Kudlow and was it Jesse Waters? Talking yesterday, saying the president came out and said he doesn't care about the midterms at all, and that shows the guts that he has. Of course he's considering the midterms.
3: Yeah.
1: Stop it.
3: Yeah.
1: You know, of course he's considered. The politics of it is extremely important as to what's going on right now. You know, don't say the politics and prices don't matter. It's one of the reasons they've been so optimistic. They're trying to keep gas prices down. We all know it. Don't BS. When Kudlow said it, it sort of ticked me off. Because Kudlow has, you know, at times jumped into the BS department. And that was clearly in the BS department. Of course, yeah. Trump cares about politics.
3: Right. Of course he does.
1: And the political consequences of it. So stop it. I know he says he doesn't. And the Democrats use it against him. And then his supporters will say, no, it shows he has the guts. But are they looking at political consequences? Yes. Because the things that Trump has already accepted, and this going on this long, is not something. We went to war with them because the president wasn't accepting this kind of thing.
3: Right. Right. Yep.
1: So look, he's in a tough position. I understand that, but let's not BS. And I agree with what the president has done so far.
3: Yeah.
1: You know, and if we end it now, I'm still concerned about the oil money and what happens to them as a country. You know, this isn't, you know, the president, remember, five weeks ago, the only acceptable thing was unconditional surrender. We're no longer talking unconditional surrender.
3: Right.
1: Nobody is. If that came to fruition, it would be great, but no one is talking about that, not even the president.
3: No, no. And I think that it's quite possible that that scenario I lined out could be in play, because the president seems to be hesitant. He hasn't been quiet at all about any of these moves, about we've got a deal, we're close to a deal, until now, which tells me it really is up to him. And he's wondering if this is the right thing, because is this going to backfire on him politically? And is he going to look weak if he does this?
1: We are Red Eye Radio.
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1: We are on our radio. He's Eric Carlin. I'm Gary McNamara. I saw this on CNBC, Eric, just 5 years ago.
3: Yeah. Right?
1: 5 years ago, just a little over 5% of auto loans were $1,000 or more a month.
3: Wow.
1: Now, that was 5% 5 years ago. 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
3: My gosh.
1: And not, the majority are not luxury vehicles.
3: That's insane.
1: Yep.
3: It's insane.
1: I know.
3: Well, no wonder younger people don't want to own cars.
1: Yeah.
3: Forget it. I'll Uber. I don't have to pay insurance. I mean, if they live in an area that's kind of close to everything in a metro area, it might make sense for them. I'll live closer to work. I'll get a roommate. We'll Uber. We'll you know, whatever. And I'm not $1,000 plus, that doesn't include insurance.
1: You saw the OEMs are scaling back on their projections. They believe they may have fewer sales this year than last year.
3: Yeah. Not good.

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9: From ABC News, I'm Dave Packer. As the Ebola outbreak in Central Africa continues to grow, world leaders are responding by either closing borders or issuing travel bans.
10: The CDC now says that there are about 1,200 suspected and confirmed cases of Ebola and more than 250 suspected deaths. The new cases spreading in the southeastern part of the DRC, which borders Rwanda and Burundi.
9: ABC's Kira Phillips. The U.S. and Iran could be close to another ceasefire deal that would include reopening the Strait of Hormuz. Could also open the door to more critical talks to end the war altogether if an agreement can be reached on Iran's nuclear program. ABC's Mary Bruce.
11: Sources say the U.S. has committed to discussing sanctions relief for Iran during the negotiation period, something the president had said was not up for discussion. But the Treasury Secretary not ruling it out.
12: Nothing is going to be on the table until we see the Strait of Hormuz open and the Iranians agree that they have to turn over the highly enriched uranium and that they can't have a nuclear program.
11: The bottom line here, even if the two sides agree to this short-term deal to reopen the strait, the tough nuclear negotiations are still to come.
9: 36-year-old Jacob Daniel Baker, wanted in connection with the killings of three men, was apprehended Thursday after a massive search on Hawaii's Big Island.
13: Police say three men have been murdered in homes since Monday night. Two of them were elderly men. Two women filed for restraining orders against Baker last week, saying he had threatened their lives. Autopsies are scheduled to better understand how the three men died. Alex Stone, ABC News.
9: A massive Dallas apartment complex fire Thursday was deadly. Dallas Fire Rescue spokesperson Jason Evans.
14: We can confirm that there have been three fatalities. Three people located inside the debris.
9: The blaze started with an explosion Thursday afternoon. 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
9: The Treasury Department's takeover of student loan services is under investigation.
17: Senator Elizabeth Warren, Massachusetts Democrat, triggered the investigation, says a letter sent to her by the Government Accountability Office, a nonpartisan watchdog. Warren says the administration is hurting students, families, and teachers by ripping important programs out of the Education Department and shipping them off to agencies with no expertise. One recipient of DOE programs, the Labor Department, says such transfers increase efficiency.
9: ABC's Chuck Sievertson. A Florida traffic stop is going viral for what a driver was accused of while driving. ABC's Victor Akendo has more.
18: A Palm Beach sheriff's deputy seen pulling over a woman for holding a phone in her right hand while driving. But stunningly, driver Katie Thomas holds up her right arm, revealing she doesn't have her right hand.
19: So obviously not. So you want to just call this a day?
20: I don't want to call it a day. You had a hand up.
19: You just said my right hand.
20: Well, I thought I saw you with your hand. Did you have your phone on your hand?
19: I did not.
18: Despite her denials,
20: so you're gonna receive a citation.
18: Katie is still given a $116 traffic ticket for texting while driving. But this week, the case was dismissed.
9: An Austrian court sentenced 21-year-old man to 15 years in prison for planning an Islamist attack at a 2024 Taylor Swift concert in Vienna. The defendant was arrested the day before the first of three scheduled concerts by Swift, which were canceled. Dave Packer, ABC News.
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0: 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Gary McNamara and Eric Harley talk about everything from politics to social issues and news of the day. 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
1: all across America. We are Red Eye Radio. He is Eric Carly, and I'm Gary McNamara. I don't know about you, but yesterday reminded me, since I'm the old one here, April of 83.
2: Yeah.
1: When the Beach Boys were scheduled to play the Independence Day Festival.
2: Right, right.
1: In D.C.
2: Yeah.
1: And Reagan's Interior Secretary, James Watt, said, no, we don't need that kind of element here.
2: You know, Mike Love being a hoodlum and whatnot, with all that leather and devil worshiping.
1: It's like, we don't need the kind of element that they bring in. And it was like the Beach Boys.
2: The Beach Boys. They're practically gospel. What are you talking about?
1: And Reagan said, no, we welcome the Beach Boys.
2: Yes.
3: Mike Love's a good man. Yeah,
1: and so the Beach Boys ended up playing. Mm-hmm. And I know one of my own experiences, and this goes back to 1979, and Charlie Daniels was supposed to play, and he ended up playing.
2: Right.
1: Lancaster Speedway in Lancaster, New York. It's outside of Buffalo.
2: All right, yeah.
1: And there was a brouhaha from a couple of the city council members, I remember, that said, no, we don't need that kind of, un-American artist here. Charlie Daniels.
2: We don't need those shenanigans.
1: We don't need that tomfoolery.
2: Well, one of his hit songs, In America. Anti-American. We don't need that Lee Greenwood with his anti-American whatnot.
1: And I remember thinking at the time,
2: yeah,
1: because he had a bunch of hits. Devil Went Down to Georgia was popular at that point. Mm-hmm, mm-hmm. But all I can think of is this guy must have only heard Uneasy Rider.
2: Yeah, maybe. Yeah.
1: I was taking a trip out to L.A.,
2: mm-hmm.
1: tooting along in my Chevrolet, token on a number and digging on the radio.
2: Yeah. Well, we've all toked on a number. Mine was 3. He means joint.
1: Yeah.
2: He means marijuana.
1: And that was, by the way, that's the beginning of Charlie Daniels' first major hit in America, which would have been early 73.
2: Mm-hmm. Yeah.
1: So, and by the way, I didn't have to look that up.
2: Yeah. All right.
1: You know how I didn't have to look that up? I remember the first. Well, yeah, yes, I'm old, but I remember the first time I heard it.
2: Yeah.
1: And
2: you're old?
1: No, we were doing a, I played Catholic Youth Organization CYO basketball that year.
2: Okay.
1: And so that meant we had to participate in CYO activities.
2: Yeah.
1: And so I remember we had a car wash. It was like April or probably May of 73.
2: April would be too cold.
1: Yeah, exactly.
2: There, right?
1: Because it was everybody, washing the cars, whatever.
2: Right, yeah.
1: And I was thinking that. I go, when was it? April? I go, no, it can't have been April.
2: Had to have been May.
1: We'll get to that in just a moment here, because it does relate to me in the next 24 hours.
2: Mm-hmm.
1: So it might have been May. It could have been June. And I remember hearing that song when I got into my car and just going, whoa, who in the hell is this?
2: Mm-hmm.
1: Because he really didn't sing that song.
2: Right.
1: It was a Charlie Daniels rap.
2: Yeah, yeah. Oh, yeah, yeah, yeah. It was kind of wild.
1: I reached out and kicked old Green Teeth right in the knee.
2: Yeah, well, the first time you hear something shocking, on the radio, like me, with me, it was Minnie Riperton. This is shockingly depressing. I need some Judas Priest in my life. And
1: loving you.
2: I don't even know if Judas Priest was a hit band yet.
1: Remember the first time you heard when her voice went up as high as it possibly could?
2: Yeah, I almost jumped out of the car. I was like 4.
1: Dogs went crazy.
2: No, that's it.
1: Oh, by the way, speaking about the temperature,
2: yeah,
1: I'm going to see my dad tomorrow afternoon, but I'm back. I'm back like 7 o'clock Saturday night. So I'm flying in, flying out. Low's going to be in the 40s.
2: Yeah. Yeah.
1: It's like, what?
2: Yeah, which is weird because you told me that, I think, yesterday during the show, during a break. And I had had a dream that day that I looked at the forecast for here, for Texas, and there was a cold front coming through, and the overnight lows was going to be 37. this weekend here in the Dallas area, and I was freaking out. And then you told me about the overnight lows there in Buffalo coming up this weekend. Yeah, I wouldn't mind a little free air conditioning, but I was out in the heat yesterday doing the lawn in the middle of the day, and it was summer's here. I mean, we're not quite to 100 yet, but I think it was already 90. By the time I got cleaned up and everything afterward, I was driving around, it was 95 in my neighborhood.
1: So the point is, music-wise, 5 out of the 7 have now pulled out after it was announced Wednesday.
2: Yeah.
1: I think it came out Wednesday for is it America 250? Is it the official name of the actual...
2: Yeah,
1: the concert series,
2: yeah.
1: And then when I woke up, I saw that Martina McBride had pulled out. And the thing is, you know, she says she's done many of them. She's stating now Morse Day and the Time said we have no idea why we're on the list. I don't even know what they're talking about.
2: Mm-hmm.
1: And there was another artist too that just said, people are calling me up screaming at me because I'm not a Trump supporter. We never signed up for this.
2: Mm-hmm.
1: We don't even know how we got in. Mm-hmm. And Martina McBride said they were told there was nothing political at all that was involved in it. And then they found out yesterday, you know, when they saw everything that was going on,
2: mm-hmm.
1: they found out that Trump was involved in it. And she's claiming that, you know, he's making sure that donors get special spots and everything else. And she said, we were just told there were no politics involved. This was just America 250. Mm-hmm. Now, the interesting thing is I haven't checked through social. I'm assuming that Trump's going to come out and blast them. Right now, I think, you know, because the Commodores pulled out, Millie Vanilli pulled out. Now, I did the good thing about all of this. I found out because everybody's going, Millie Vanilli, the one guy's dead.
2: Mm-hmm.
1: What about the other guy? The other guy isn't in the band.
2: Mm-hmm. They weren't even the ones that did the singing.
1: Right,
2: the
1: they didn't do the singing. And so it's two women that are Millie Vanilli now, and I don't know if it's the original singers or not. That I don't know.
2: Yeah, there was one guy, and it was like, I want to say 3 or 4 people that actually did the singing.
1: Oh, yeah, it was Rob and Fab.
2: Yeah, yeah. Yeah, and one of them died by suicide. I forget which one.
1: Yeah.
2: Yeah.
1: So you've got now 5 out of the 7 that have pulled out.
2: Mm.
1: Now, it may end up that the only one that's going to be left is Vanilla Ice singing over and over again, and this may be appropriate, Ice, Ice Baby.
2: Yeah. That actually could get a crowd going. Yeah.
1: Yeah, that's...
2: They went to the same school as my kids.
1: Look, I look at these things and concerts like this, and what do I want to see? What do I want to see when it's around 4th of July and I'm Washington, D.C.? Sorry, I was raised in it. Mm-hmm. I've talked about my father was so freaked out with rock and roll that there were no rock and roll records allowed in the house. None. And the only albums that we had, the only albums were Bach, Beethoven, Tchaikovsky, Strauss's waltzes, and John Philip Sousa marching band and military songs. So I got to love. I still get, if I hear an orchestra do Stars and Stripes Forever, I get goosebumps. And that comes straight from my childhood.
2: Yeah.
1: You know, because we're real young listening to that stuff. Now, I did have to explain later on to my father that the influence of listening to so much classical music got me early on into the Genesis long form drug music, prog rock.
2: Right.
1: I used to kid him about that all the time. Go, Dad, you know what you did? You got me into all this prog rock stuff now.
2: Right.
1: You know,
2: all the
1: heavy drug music.
2: Well, I don't know how a list like this gets to. They put this together. By the way, Rob Pilatus is the one who died from Millie Vanilli. The two guys that were basically the models and dancers in the video. According to Wiki, he died from alcohol and drug overdose. And there's no mention of suicide, but there was talk of, you know, him wanting basically that he was not in a good mindset at the time. So very tragic situation in that regard. But you get back to who's putting this concert together. Why would you? I mean, my thought is this. If you don't have artists scrambling to get on the list, you don't even start to put a concert like that together. Jack Osborne's been talking about everybody and how it all came together for the final tribute to Ozzy, basically the final Ozzy and Sabbath concert. Came together and all the artists that were there, a few artists that couldn't make it. One artist, and they won't say who it is, that wanted to be paid. And they were basically covering travel and pay for the crew, but they weren't paying the artists. And that was agreed by all. And anyway, something like that, the point is that you have artists that are scrambling. I'll pay my own way. I'll be there. I'll be on stage. I'll do this. If you don't have a situation where the artists are already on board, you know, full stop, and you, when the time you mentioned it, this is how it works. You put out the feelers. You get somebody who does this. You get a concert promoter who does this, who knows everybody and their management, and you put out the feelers. Those who jump on board from day one, there's the start of your list. I mean, I think it's given that, you know, Ali Greenwood and Kid Rock are going to be there, right? By the way, the fact that Vanilla Ice and my kids went to the same school, there's nothing in the school that actually pays tribute to them.
1: Actually, I'm looking at it right now. The only ones that haven't canceled,
2: yeah,
1: Vanilla Ice and Brett Michaels, not Poison, but just Brett Michaels.
2: Right, yeah. Yeah, he's been doing solo stuff for years, and he's on Fox News a lot, and I don't know where he stands politically. I'm not sure. But I, you know, if you don't have a full and complete list, and it needs to be, I'd say what, a 3 or 4 hour show minimum. It doesn't need to be an all-day
1: festival.
2: No,
1: these are different nights.
2: I know, but what I'm saying is, your lineup needs to be 3 or 4 hours a night.
1: And it is. They have military bands that are also playing. There's probably 25, 30 different, you know, different patriotic bands that are playing.
2: Right. But if you're putting together something like this and you don't have major artists scrambling to get on that list, don't bother with them. Do the military bands.
1: Yeah. That's what I
2: do. The presentation, do the flyovers,
1: right?
2: Do the you said bring in some tanks.
1: That happened last year.
2: Yeah, you know, a drone show, not a military drone show, although that would be cool too. You know, do one of those drone shows that you do. You know, you can have a celebration that people would enjoy, or you could have a Bret Michaels concert.
1: I don't know. I mean, you've got a couple of the artists. I don't know if they're lying or whatever that were on the list. Like Morris Day said, and there was another artist too. I don't remember. Can't remember who they are.
2: Yeah,
1: they both said we never signed up for this. We don't know why we're on the list.
2: Right.
1: Now, did their agent do it? Did their promoter do it? Didn't communicate with them. Mm-hmm. I don't know. Mm-hmm. That just seems strange that you have two artists that come out and say, we never agreed to do this.
2: Right.
1: Well, how do you get on the list then?
2: Mm-hmm.
1: I mean, that to me makes no sense at all. As to Martina McBride, she was not, you know, specific. I did see in one article that it was, well, we heard that it's, you know, this is basically being run by Trump. And there was one artist, I thought it was Martina McBride, I'm doing this from memory, that said, you know, Trump is using this concert, you know, to bring in donors to have special VIP seats, and that's not what this is supposed to be about.
2: Right.
1: Because we were not told that. We were told it was strictly, you know, everything. There'd be no politicians on stage. There'd be, you know, everybody gets in and the MC. There's no politics. It's all about free, you know, the 250th birthday of the United States. And, you know, Martina McBride is a friend of Sean Hannity's.
2: Mm-hmm. Yeah.
1: You know, her, his show.
2: No, she seems to be someone who's patriotic.
1: Yeah, her, I mean, her that hit song is his song.
2: Mm-hmm.
1: And I think she's been on his show many times in the past. I know when he was with the company we were with,
2: mm-hmm.
1: I believe
2: Let Freedom Ring.
1: Yeah, Let Freedom Ring, yeah. Mm-hmm. So I was thinking, and when she said, I'll do it, but it's not going to be about politics. Everybody has, this has to be completely inclusive for everyone. And she said, we were told it was, and the new information says it's not. Well, specifically, what was that?
2: Mm-hmm.
1: And I still don't know that, except the one artist said that it was because, you know, it was, you know, we didn't know that Trump was using this to reward, you know, donors, you know, Republican donors by giving them special VIP seats or whatever. That's
2: backstage to meet.
1: I don't know whether that's true or not.
2: Yeah.
1: Because there's been no official statement,
2: mm-hmm.
1: you know, and if Martina, the other artists that I know that are completely anti-Trump and completely anti-Republican,
2: mm-hmm.
1: I don't trust what they say. Martina McBride, though, is one you'd say, okay, why? What is it? Be specific with me. Tell me precisely if what you were told.
2: If you don't have a lock on those artists before you even start talking about it, then you don't talk about it. You don't promote it. Move on and do something else.
1: Well, she was in.
2: Mm-hmm.
1: She admitted she was in.
2: I know, but what I mean is you've got to have a roster. You got to have a full roster, or otherwise you don't have a show.
1: Well, that's what they put out yesterday or 2 days ago, was the full roster. That's what caused all this.
2: Which they clearly didn't have. That's my whole point.
1: Right. On social media, they didn't have. They didn't.
2: That's my whole point.
1: Two of them said. It was two out of the seven.
2: That's what I mean by locked in.
1: Right.
2: I was specifically
1: talking about Martina McBride.
2: When you start this thing, you get a concert promoter to lock those people in, and they're on board, they're contracted in, and they are. It's a contract, whether they get paid or not. It's a contract to perform, and if you don't have them locked in, don't talk about it. Move on, do something else.
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5: We are Red Eye Radio. He's our Carly and I'm Gary McNamara. Well, this story really blew up yesterday.
6: Now what happened? I mean, as I watched it, I thought, oh my God, he's having a stroke.
5: Jill Biden with the new book and then the interview that she did. And even Democrats are coming out. We didn't spend a lot of time on it this week. We just said, look, she's lying. And then we moved on.
7: Yeah. I don't believe it for a second.
5: Yeah, we'll cover a few of the things that were said in it yesterday, because the story blew up yesterday.
7: That the Democrats are furious over this.
5: Yeah.
7: It's just, we wanted to focus on other things. You're bringing all this back. That was one of the complaints they had yesterday.
5: Well, and it was funny because other Democrats were telling Republicans, why do you keep going back to this? Because she brought it up.
7: Yeah.
5: We didn't bring it up.
7: Right.
5: She did.

0: want to protect our planet? The air we breathe, water we drink, and land we share? Real progress begins with birds. Yes, birds. The very ones we see and hear every day. On a walk, in the park, or simply out the window. 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Because at Audubon, hope begins with birds. Progress begins with birds. It all begins with birds. Audubon.
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1: And I'm Gary McNamara, along with Eric Harley. Coming up in just a minute, Democrats furious at Jill Biden.
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1: So if you want to know how the day went yesterday, I'm reading this headline from the Babylon Bee, and it's actually quite accurate about some of the critics of what Jill Biden said. Here's the headline from the Babylon Bee. Mm. Jill Biden explains she thought Joe had a stroke during the debate, which is why she left him up there to die. And you sit there and go, that's a cruel headline. That's actually what people were saying yesterday. When I saw that, I go, well, that's really not an exaggeration.
2: If she actually thought he was having a stroke, you stop everything and do everything to save your husband's life, right?
1: And then afterwards, you know, and this is part of reading this, former Biden aides don't believe Jill Biden. They're angry after the ex-First Lady's comments. Alex Thompson, the Axios reporter who co-wrote Original Sin, you and I just always get a kick out of that with Jake Tapper.
2: Mm-hmm.
1: The book was released last year and delved into the former President Joe Biden's cognitive decline scandal, said he's been flooded with reactions from members of Biden's orbit after Jill Biden began speaking out about her husband's struggles to speak coherently at the CNN debate against the former then former president Donald Trump.
2: Mm.
1: She told CBS News she thought her husband was having a stroke or might have been drugged, according to The Atlantic, ahead of the release of her forthcoming book. Well, a lot of Democrats, including several Biden aides that I've talked to since yesterday when the interview came out, just simply don't believe her. In fact, some are saying she's gaslighting here. Wow. Thompson pointed out how Jill Biden appeared alongside her husband at a post-debate rally, and that's how the Babylon Bee came up with their headline, and seemed to act as if everything was okay the following day, carrying on with other campaign events. And a lot of former aides, you know, have told me, if you really believed he might be having a stroke, then it's not necessarily the same behavior that you would do. There's no evidence that there was any significant medical exam afterwards, Thompson said, before acknowledging she suggested her husband take a cognitive exam, but was overruled by his advisors, per The Atlantic. He continued, and you know, a lot of Democrats think that this is simply unhelpful to come out with this at this moment and try to rewrite this portion of history. I have to say that there is significant skepticism that she is trying to rewrite the narrative right now. Well, she's not going to be successful at it. What I think is interesting is she's doing these interviews that everybody on the left and right know is a lie, and she's hoping that Democrats will buy the book because they want to be BS'd more.
2: Yeah.
1: Seriously.
2: Right.
1: Republicans aren't going to buy the book.
2: Right.
1: It's going to be Democrats. And so she knows she's lying. You and I said it. We didn't spend much time. We go, come on, she's lying. We all know it. And then this thing just blew up the last couple of days. And it's Friday. We got to clear the desk.
2: But, well, it's and again, you know, at the basis of it all is either somebody who's lying or a wife that doesn't care.
1: Yeah.
2: It's one of those two.
1: Right. Yeah.
2: Plain and simple.
1: By
2: you can't say, well,
1: of,
2: well she
1: right.
2: cares, but she thought the debate was more important. Yeah, that's a right. viable answer.
1: Thank you for continuing what we've always done here, which is, all right, what are the only choices?
2: These are the only two options.
1: The only two options is
2: right.
1: she's lying or she's completely uncaring about her husband.
2: Right.
1: One or the other.
2: And I don't know which is which. You would have to ask her, because it's one of those two. I believe she's lying. If I were a betting man, and I am, I'd put a dollar on that bet. Okay. She's lying.
1: Of course.
2: But I'm not going to rule out that she doesn't care about her husband. It happens.
1: We're looking at the only two options. If she's lying, why is she lying? Because everyone knows. I saw Chris Coons on with Martha McCallum, and he was doing the thing. Well, you know, Trump falls asleep in meetings. She goes, what are you talking about? He does 30 to 100 questions a day.
2: Yeah.
1: You know, he's all over the place. And
2: right.
1: then he just, but he won't answer the question on this. That's not the point, but he wouldn't let her.
2: Yeah.
1: Chris Coons would not let her finish the sentence.
2: Right.
1: And she's the interviewer. I would have told him, will you please shut up? I let you talk. Let me talk.
2: Yeah, exactly.
1: And she didn't do that, but yeah. I would have done it.
2: Yeah.
1: And so he was trying, he didn't want to hear her answer because he was trying to make the moral equivalency that there's no difference between what Biden was or what Biden is and was back then and Donald Trump. Because
2: right.
1: nobody buys that Donald Trump is he 80? You know, might he forget some things? I forget things. You forget things.
2: I've been forgetting things all my life.
1: But it's whether you cannot have any type of consistency with your cognitive abilities, you know, to complete a sentence or talk about a paragraph or relate an idea. And Biden couldn't do that. And it just happened to be he was at his worst.
2: Here's the case I'll make for Jill Biden not caring about her husband. Because that wasn't the only night or time or moment in front of a camera. And I'm certainly away from the camera, that he displayed some cognitive issues. And quite frankly, I know my wife. I love her very much, and she likes me a lot. I'm one of her favorite people. She tells me all the time.
1: Tolerate.
2: No, she loves me enough, and I love her enough to know that if I started to see that, especially if I were in the public eye. I know what you're saying. You're in radio. Yeah, we're not in the public eye. We're on the radio. it's different. But if I were at that level and I were constantly on the world stage and something were wrong with me, my wife would step in and there would be no one who could stop her.
1: Right.
2: So there's the case for not caring. But I can't tell you that because I can't read into Jill Biden's heart.
1: But we know what the options are.
2: There are two options there. And those are the only two options. She's lying or she doesn't care about her husband.
1: Now, I want to play this because it shows you how those in the leftist media don't realize what they've said before. They don't realize the internet exists. When it comes to Joe Biden, listen to Abby Phillips here on CNN.
2: Mm.
1: Listen to this here. All right. We're going to play what she said here in the last 36 hours and what she said in the middle of June of 2024.
2: Okay.
1: Okay. Here we go.
3: The autopsy that the Democrats didn't delve into that. But it should.
4: Yeah.
3: What kind of political system covers that up and makes it okay to lie to people about what everybody knows is true.
1: That was just in the last 36 hours. All right, here we go. Now let's go back. She's just, you know, what type of political system allows this to happen?
2: Right.
1: Here we go.
2: All right.
1: June 17th, 2024, Abby Phillips.
3: November choice is between two old men. We know that. But tonight I want to talk about the Joe Biden that Republicans want you to see and the pipeline of videos that aren't telling the full truth. Now, those videos are probably right now clogging the public consciousness as Americans start to think about their votes. And this is going to be really tough and tricky for voters to sort through, because some of these videos, if you're a regular person, you probably cannot even do the digging that would be required to sort through what is being chopped up, what is being deceptively characterized, all of that.
4: That's right. And it's only June. You're already talking about whether the president's defecating in public. But imagine where we're going to be by October. The White House press secretary used the phrase cheap fakes, the idea of cheap fakes. Let me explain what that is to people. We've been worried for years about AI deep fakes, that computer generated images are going to trick people into believing something that's totally false. Cheap fakes are a little bit simpler. They're cheap. They're just distorted, out of context videos, chopped up in certain ways, constructed in certain ways. That's what we're seeing. That's what the Biden administration, the Biden campaign is so worried about right now. But make no mistake, they are worried about this. This is a real problem. This is not some made up fiction. The videos are oftentimes made up, but the problem is real. Because some of us, Abby, watch a 40-minute speech by Biden. We see the full context. Other people only watch a 5-second clip. And that's going to be something that's going to, I suspect, follow Biden for the rest of this campaign.
3: I mean, look, Biden, as we pointed out, it's not a secret. He is an older man. He has actually moments that are pretty awkward in public. Why chop them up and make them into something that they're not?
1: She was part of what she had just said was the political system that covers it up.
2: Yeah.
1: Because as we know, that was all BS about the deep fakes. That ended up being mocked.
2: Yep.
1: Stelter lost, excuse me. He even lost, I don't want to say he lost credibility. He never had any credibility, but he lost credibility even with Democrats with that.
2: No, absolutely.
1: You know.
2: It was
1: Brian Stelter, formerly of CNN.
2: It really is the, if you think about it, it's in the same line of the Jake Tapper book. It's the same spirit. Well, the day after the election, we went straight to writing the book about it. The day after the election, huh? Yeah, you waited all of that time. You could have written the book. You had information. It didn't all come to you the morning of the day after the election. No, they constantly carry the water for the left. They do all of this. They're part of the, I don't know, I don't like the words cover up, because it really wasn't a cover up. We could all see it when it came to the cognitive issues with Joe Biden. And by the way, for those of us, many of us, who deal with family members who have cognitive issues, serious cognitive issues, it is a shame that their family members don't step in.
1: I said formerly of CNN. He was formerly, then he came back again.
2: Oh, that's right. He did.
1: He came back. Want to make sure Brian Stelter wouldn't have talked about him.
2: Yeah.
1: You're right.
2: You know, and
1: because I know how protective, I'm going to see my dad.
2: Yeah.
1: I know how protective the entire family is of him.
2: Yes.
1: And we would never allow what the Biden family allowed with Joe Biden.
2: Ever.
1: We've never
2: ever.
1: Allowed that. Ever. Ever. And I tend to agree. I can't read her mind, but either scenario is plausible. Either she's completely lying.
2: Or she doesn't care.
1: Or she really never cared about her husband. It's one or the other.
2: It's one of the two.
1: We are Red Eye Radio.
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1: We are Red Eye Radio. He is Eric Carlin. I'm Gary McNamara. All right, the Tallarico audio cut of the day.
2: All right.
1: What does he call women? Are you ready?
2: Okay.
1: Ready for this one? Here we go.
2: All right, this is
1: beautiful.
2: Yeah, okay.
16: Every one of our neighbors with a uterus became the property of the state. One of our neighbors with a uterus to be able to control their own body. One of our neighbors with a uterus.
1: Now, that's going to get him in trouble with the left. Because what's a neighbor with a uterus? A woman.
2: It's a woman.
1: But not all women have a uterus.
2: According to the left.
1: According to the left.
2: You know, he's not doing well. He said there's only six genders. And again, we're going by their rule book.
1: Yes.
2: We know now there's over 6,000. I'm pretty sure right on that.
1: How many are Facebook? I may be underestimating. Remember Facebook back?
2: This was back 57.
1: 12 years ago. That's like 12 years ago.
2: Oh, yeah. That was ancient Facebook. They've updated it. I'm pretty sure it's over 6,000.

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8: From ABC News, I'm Sherry Preston in Florida. Space company Blue Origin testing its new Glenn rocket when it suddenly exploded overnight, rattling the nearby area. ABC Sophie Flay.
9: The explosion turning night into day, sending a massive shockwave rippling through the air. The sound of the explosion taking nearly a minute to reach the camera. Before the explosion, two towers could be seen, one on either side of the rocket, to protect it from lightning. But now, only one tower remains.
8: Blue Origin founder Jeff Bezos posting on his social media shortly after the explosion, confirming all personnel are accounted for and the investigation into the root cause of the explosion is underway. Negotiators for the U.S. and Iran remaining hopeful that a draft agreement can be approved in the coming days that could reopen the Strait of Hormuz. ABC News Chief White House Correspondent Mary Bruce.
10: According to U.S. officials, the president has been briefed on this draft agreement that would extend the ceasefire and see the critical waterway reopen over the course of 60 days. So Iran would be loosening its grip on the strait at the same time that the U.S. would be pulling back its naval blockade on Iranian ports. This would buy time to start negotiating an end to the war.
8: Both Trump and Iranian Union leadership have rejected deals in the late stages of negotiations before, and Treasury Secretary Scott Bessent confirms the U.S. is still targeting the Iranian regime. An urgent manhunt on Hawaii's Big Island over police after they arrested a 36-year-old man, Jacob Baker, for the murders of three different men over a period of 48 hours on the island. Police Chief Reed Mahuna praising the community, who he says was key to securing Baker's arrest after he was reportedly spotted in a grassy area.
11: So I want to thank our community. It was a citizen that saw something, said something, and helped bring this manhunt to a safe conclusion.
8: As of right now, a motive for the killings remains unknown. You're listening to ABC News.
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8: In Dallas, at least three people, including a child, have been confirmed dead in a massive apartment complex explosion and fire. Dallas Fire Rescue official Jason Evans says crews are still combing through the rubble, looking for other possible victims.
14: We have joined that with an excavation phase of the operation, and the hope with doing those simultaneously is to not have us out here as long as we would be otherwise.
8: An exciting finish for this year's Scripps National Spelling Bee.
15: It went down to the wire at the Scripps National Spelling Bee Thursday. A tie between Sri Parikh and Ishan Gupta forced a lightning round spell off. Both given 90 seconds to spell as many words as possible. And 14-year-old Sri put his lips into overdrive.
16: Paraglin.
17: Paraglin.
16: Homeland.
17: Homelyn.
15: Motoring through.
17: Chikungunya. Chikungunya.
15: Correctly spelling 32 words, beating Ishan's 25.
16: You are the 2000.
15: Crowned by Scripps the best speller in the English language. Dave Packer, ABC News.
8: Eight students on an end-of-the-year field trip to a theme park outside Galveston, Texas, rescued from a roller coaster Thursday when the ride became stuck on its track. The theme park says a thorough inspection of the ride will happen before anyone gets on it again. And the San Antonio Spurs are hanging on for their chance at the NBA Finals after their win over Oklahoma City last night forced a Game 7 for the series. Sherry Preston, ABC News.
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1: Now, it's Red Eye Radio. Gary McNamara and Eric Harley talk about everything from politics to social issues and news of the day. 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
19: And he's Eric Harley, and I'm Gary McNamara. Welcome and good morning. Thank you so much for being here. Well, just here in the last hour, Bret Michaels has pulled out of the Freedom 250 Great American State Fair concerts. He pulled out. He said, unfortunately, what was presented to us as a celebration of our country has evolved into something much more divisive. He doesn't explain why, though, than I'd agreed to be part of. He goes, also concerns have been raised concerning the safety of my fans, band, crew, family, and myself, including threats that are completely unfounded and unforgivable. So he was getting threats.
20: Okay. All right.
19: For staying in. So there's only the only ones left now, somebody I've never heard of this artist, Flo Rida. You know who that is?
20: Yeah, Flo Rida.
19: Flo Rida? I have no idea.
20: Mm-hmm.
19: Yeah. See, I didn't even know how to pronounce the last name.
20: Mm-hmm.
19: And Vanilla Ice.
20: Mm-hmm.
19: That's it. So everybody else has pulled out. What does Flo do?
20: Flo Rida had a hit song. Wow, years ago?
19: Oh, okay.
20: The Boots with the Fur?
19: The Boots with the Fur.
20: I don't know if that's the name of the song, but yeah.
19: Okay.
20: Flo Rida.
19: Okay, just...
20: Flo Rida, the name, of course, a take of Florida, you know. Yeah, so...
19: Oh, yeah. I had no idea. Thank you.
20: Mm-hmm.
19: Thank you for updating me.
20: Yeah, it's called Reading. Mm-hmm.
19: Well, I've never seen the name, though. I could read and never see the name.
20: Well, is it listed on the list?
19: The what?
20: Is it listed on the list? Do they break it up to Flo-Rida?
19: Yes.
20: They do?
19: Yeah. Okay. Flo-Rida.
20: Yeah.
19: Yeah.
20: All right. It's like Eminem, you know, candy thing. Peanut or plain, doesn't matter.
19: I got to check True Social to see if Trump has commented on it.
20: Yeah. About the concert? Yeah. Bret Michaels is where you draw the line. I mean, if we're not going to have Bret Michaels, why even have it? Why even have the 250-year celebration if we're not going to have
19: it? Well, if it's not Poison and you can't get CeCe DeVille, you know, if CeCe's not in there, I mean, it's.
20: Well, and.
19: I got to play with Bret.
20: Yeah. Yeah. Exactly.
19: I'm just such a great guitarist and I got all the chicks.
20: Right. Well, I'm not sure that's true, but he is a great guitarist.
19: By the way, I'm not a Poison fan at all.
20: Yeah.
19: I did years ago. A friend of mine was visiting.
20: Yeah.
19: This goes back, almost 26 years ago.
20: Mm-hmm.
19: And she was coming into town for business.
20: Right. Yeah.
19: And she had heard about the concert. She goes, let's go to the concert. I went, no, I'm not going to go see Poison.
20: Yeah.
19: And she said, come on, go. And I went, no. I think it was Poison, Dokken, and Cinderella.
20: Okay.
19: And I was, no, I don't want it. And I went. And, you know, Poison didn't impress me at all. I mean, it was Cinderella. How did they ever fit the hairband kind of thing?
20: Well, because if you go to back to their song, their hit songs and their videos, you'll see. It was really big hair.
19: Okay.
20: Yeah, yeah, yeah.
19: Well, but I mean the style that I saw.
20: Yeah.
19: From Tom Kiefer, he was more, it was more goth grunge.
20: Yeah.
19: I don't know how
20: more,
19: else to
20: more of
19: it.
20: Just a straight rock and blues influence.
19: Yeah.
20: He's a very good artist.
19: I saw influences to me. I'm like, I just mentioned those artists. The Cult also was like, it was really interesting. I'm like, he doesn't fit in here.
20: Yeah.
19: So I had to admit that I saw Poison once. They didn't impress me.
20: Yeah.
19: I was like, okay.
20: Yeah. Well.
19: Every rose has a thorn.
20: Yeah.
19: Okay.
20: Yeah, some things you do for money, I guess.
19: And I don't want to, again.
20: Or some things you do just because you're a horrible songwriter.
19: Again,
20: I don't know.
19: I'm probably going to get hate mail. You don't like Poison? No. But yeah. Arguing music is the dumbest thing because people like what they like.
20: Well,
19: people
20: they, like what you know, they sold tens and tens of albums. So I don't. No, they sold a lot of records. They sold a ton of records. They made it. They did their thing. And apparently there's still an audience.
19: You know what always impressed me about Bret Michaels, though?
20: Huh.
19: Was the amount of partying he did being a type 1 diabetic and then had to stop.
20: Yeah,
19: I mean, you're alive, dude?
20: Yeah.
19: Wow.
20: Yeah.
19: So
20: no, because that's an extremely sensitive situation, yeah. So, yeah, I don't know. It's like you said, music is, you know, there's, what do they say? There's no accounting for taste.
19: Yeah.
20: Well, all right. When you look at this whole concert thing, I don't know that you need the concert. You know, if you have Lee Greenwood singing God Bless the USA, right? And you have military bands and you have flyovers, you have fireworks and a big celebration. I don't know that you need the music. If you could get the music, that'd be one thing. If this were the Obama administration, Taylor Swift would probably be headlining. But it's not. And we all know what's going on. I mean, if they're getting threats, they're getting threats because they're perceived to be somebody who supports Trump.
19: Mm-hmm.
20: And then, you know, that's going to, you're counted out at that point. And there's no fixing it. There is no, well, I'm going to do it anyway. I mean, Kid Rock will do it. And he's not afraid to do it. But there is a great concern.
19: Even though he's not on the
20: right
19: concert.
20: You know, he'll go out and support Trump. He doesn't care. He's talked about it. He goes, I'm not really political one way or the other. I just believe in certain things, you know, ideas. And so he's not, you know, these aren't artists that are going to, and there is a real situation when your crew says, I'm not doing that. If your crew isn't going to be on board, you're not going to have a show.
19: Yeah, and I don't see anything from Untrue Social about it at all. So.
20: Yeah, yeah.
19: So
20: they may change it. You know, they may decide, okay, we're just going to have the military bands. If the artists don't feel safe or they want to, you know, or if Trump wants to go after them, they want to chicken out or whatever it is, then we just won't have the concert. The concerts won't be the problem. You know, they not having a concert won't be a problem. Have your nightly events.
19: And I think there's admission to the state fair, so.
20: Yeah, right.
19: As they're calling it, the state.
20: Yeah.
19: Freedom 250 State Fair.
20: Right.
19: Supposed to be representing all, you know, the states, so.
20: Right.
19: It said buy tickets, so mm-hmm. I went to the website.
20: The corn dogs and funnel cakes, let's go. You know, I don't need Bret Michaels. When you have my grandmother's dying words. If you have corn dogs and funnel cakes, you don't need Bret Michaels.
19: The funniest thing is, and these all coming from most Republican conservatives who read this went, well, except for Martina McBride, who the hell cares?
20: Yeah.
19: And then,
20: right.
19: But it was like, I did not find many Republican conservatives that were impressed with the lineup.
20: Well, you know, that's it. You want to, that's why you want to put the feelers out early on, get a concert promoter on board, and then tell them, but here's the thing. You do have to tell them what it's going to be and what it's not going to be. And if it turns out that it's evolving into something else, you should expect cancellations anyway, because it's the nature of the beast. There are going to be artists that are out there that, you know, okay, well, so-and-so, the bass player's not feeling well, so we're going to cancel. I'm just joking. Nobody cancels because they don't have a bass player. But they, but you know, if the singer is, you know, under the weather or they have a conflict or something, you'll expect cancellations. It's kind of factored in. So you build a big roster and lock everybody in with contracts and go from there. But I just don't, it's well, just that to me isn't the draw of the celebration of 250 years of liberty.
19: No, I can't.
20: It's just not.
19: Yeah, it's not. No. For me, it wouldn't be either. Now, let's talk about the other concert.
0: Yeah?
19: What's Tom that? Morello.
0: Yeah?
19: From Rage for the Machine.
0: Uh-huh.
19: Has another festival coming up right before the midterm election in early October.
0: Oh.
19: He's bringing with him Bruce Springsteen, Joan Baez.
0: All right.
19: The Dave Matthews Band, Foo Fighters, Jack Black, the Dropkick Murphys. Man, they are so insanely liberal.
0: Yeah.
19: And it's, let me just read it to you. It's not just about the music. Portions of the proceeds will go towards Vote Riders, a nonpartisan organization working to expand voter access across the country. You know what they do, Vote Riders?
0: Huh.
19: You know what they raise money for?
0: Huh.
19: Get rid of all voter ID. And so they go nonpartisan. I will say in later updates, they took them out of there because they were getting blasted on social media saying nonpartisan. In a way, though, when you think about it, it is nonpartisan, but it isn't. It is nonpartisan, the concert, because only those rock stars and a very few people believe that there shouldn't be voter ID. The vast majority, landslide numbers of American citizens, including Democrats, minorities, everybody across the board, believes in voter ID. It is partisan, though, because 99.999999% of Democrats in federal office disagree with the landslide numbers of their own Democrats in their own party. So I guess that would be the partisanship, in it.
0: Yeah.
19: But I was laughing yesterday. I go, wait a minute, maybe nonpartisan because nobody is with them. Because so it says the portions will go, the Vote Riders, a nonpartisan organization, which they are not. The Power of the People Festival is about freedom, justice, equality, and rock and roll, Morello said in a statement. It's about the power of everyday human beings have when they come together through music, art, community, and action. We are honored to bring this incredible lineup to the D.C. area for a day that celebrates the spirit of activism, creativity, and hope. If you look at this here. I have it on my, look at it on my phone there.
0: Yeah.
19: Doesn't it look like it's being put on by the Communist Party of the Soviet
0: no,
19: Union?
0: No, it absolutely does. Look at the poster. Does. No, it
19: the
0: does.
19: The poster looks like it's, I swear to God.
0: It no, looks it's, like, it's, that's, it's, did Vladimir Putin draw that?
19: I know. It's really amazing. And the comments on social media just, and I loved it. Rage Against the Machine. You're the machine.
0: And by the way,
19: they all believe in the machine.
0: In terms of how he described it and what it's all about, rock and roll was third. That tells you everything right there. Oh, yeah, and we'll play some music, too.
19: But the comments on, you know, for God's sakes, if you're going to try to sell the people on commie-Nazism, as we like to call it now, commie-Nazism,
0: commie-Nazi.
19: You know, at least use the American flag in it somewhere.
0: Yeah.
19: Don't have the poster look like it was put on by the poster was created by Stalin's personal poster artist.
0: Well, but here's the thing. The American flag is controversial.
19: Yeah.
0: It's divisive. I saw this in an article. Man, I wish I would have saved that. It was an article just yesterday or day before. Well, the American flag has become divisive and blah, blah, blah, blah, blah. And certain businesses won't put the American flag up and, you know, blah, blah. Divisive how? We're America. It's the United States. It's our country's flag. How dare you put it on display? But no, they're not going to do that. They're going to look as commie as they can, yeah. Raging for the Machine.
19: Yep.
0: That is very good, Ben.
19: And by the way, I've been saying this since I first heard of Rage Against the Machine. You know, when the 90s, when they really came to popularity, I went in, and when you understood Tom Morello and Zach DeLaRocca and where they come from, it's like, well, they're Marxists.
0: Yeah. Yeah.
19: You know, what do you mean? They are the machine.
20: Yes.
2: Because Marxism believes in an authoritarian government.
20: Right.
2: It's what it is.
20: Yep.
2: It's about people not owning property.
20: Yep.
2: You know, the whole Marxism, the whole communism thing is you don't get to own any property. The government controls everything.
20: Right.
2: And I said from the very beginning, they're not revolutionary as being a conservative and believing in private property ownership and free enterprise.
20: Yeah. Yeah.
2: That's what it's about.
20: Yep.
2: You know, that's the opposite of that. You know, that's, to me, that's revolutionary in today's society. The basic tenets of our society, which is about people being able to be free to do the things that they want in business and their personal life.
20: Mm-hmm.
2: That's not the machine. The machine is what Bruce Springsteen is promoting. The machine, the authoritarian government, is what Tom Morello, with Rage for the Machine, is all about.
20: Yeah.
2: They're not about individual rights.
20: No. No.
2: They're not about free markets. They're not a, you know, it's like, well, we want to stop freedom when it comes to business. You can have freedom everywhere else in your personal life, but in your business activity, when it comes to money and things like that, when it comes to you being able to acquire wealth so you can choose where you go in life, well, on fiscal things, well, no. The machine needs to control all the money.
20: Yes. No. Yeah, it's, you know, something like that. Look, they've got a lineup of, you know, top communist rock and roll names.
2: Kamenazis, as we call them now. With the acceptance of
20: Kamenazi rock.
2: I like that.
20: Commie rock.
2: It was great. I was telling you that
20: KCOM, we're all commie rock all the time.
2: We were looking at a headline in a trade magazine that was saying that alternative music needs to get back to pre-Nirvana.
20: Yeah.
2: Okay, maybe Kamenazi
20: rock. Exactly. Yeah.
2: We are Red Eye Radio.
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22: Agriculture Secretary Brooke Rollins among the dignitaries Tuesday, celebrating the 90th anniversary of the REA, the legislation that created the Rural Electrification Administration, the predecessor to today's USDA Rural Utility Service. As Deputy Agriculture Secretary Stephen Vaden observed,
24: it started with electricity. Telephones were added to that, then water, and most recently, broadband. So while the technologies may have changed, the goal of seeing to it that wherever in rural America one is, you have the basics that are necessary for modern life continue.
22: I'm Rod Bain reporting for the U.S. Department of Agriculture in Washington, D.C.
25: This report brought to you by Cenex Fuels and Lubes.
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5: We are Red Eye Radio. He is Eric Hurley, and I'm Gary McNamara. Coming up following the bottom of the hour, a media outlet attempts to defend Tallarico. We'll get to that. And, wow, the 60-minute slaughter yesterday.
6: Yeah.
5: It's exactly what we said had to happen.
6: Well, you're going to have to. If you're not going to go in and redo everything, tell me what you're going to do. You're not going to retrain the brains of the people that are there.
5: No. No. They're political activists. Yeah. You're not going to make them journalists.
6: No, it's not going to happen.
5: We'll get to that and more.

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1: I'm Gary McNamara, along with Derek Harley. 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
2: Yeah?
1: From from Matt Walsh from the Daily Wire.
2: Mm.
1: And it was based on the story, just the Fox News story the other day. Let me just make sure I get it. According to a new survey, 75% of Americans say restaurants should offer some kind of adults-only dining experience to avoid unruly kids. And then the headline is, no one wants a romantic dinner ruined by a screaming child at the next table. Then he writes, well, if you don't want to be around kids at a restaurant, then fork over the money and go to a nice upscale place.
2: Yeah.
1: There's not many kids there. And then it gets to somebody posted, and this was out there yesterday. It wasn't just him. Well, they should allow to bring their dogs instead of kids. Because dogs.
2: Yeah. Yeah.
1: Hey, right.
2: Yeah.
1: Children are members of society and should be allowed to participate in it. Dogs are not members of our society at
2: all. They are not.
1: They are dogs.
2: Quit taking your dog everywhere.
1: Keep your dog at home or take him to a dog park.
2: Yeah.
1: It's insane that we are constantly having this conversation about whether kids should be allowed in restaurants. Meanwhile, people bring their dogs everywhere. We now live in a society where dogs are more welcome in public than human children. It's psychotic.
2: No, seriously. They're everywhere. Yeah, I understand if you're walking into Petco and people are walking their dogs in. Okay, that's fine. I get it. They might be there for grooming or the vet or whatever, or just shopping. Because, you know, when I had a dog, my dog loved to shop. My dog had lots of money and loved to shop. But people take their dogs everywhere now.
1: Some guy writes, my dog is cleaner and more well-behaved than lots of children. No, it's not. Your dog smells, eats its own poop, and barks. Yeah. Your dog has no fundamental right to participate in society at all. Children do. You know, my patience for other people's dogs is zero. If I'm inconvenienced or disrupted by someone's dog for even 1 second, it's unacceptable. Your dog should just never be my problem. But children are human beings. They are the next generation. We need them to exist.
2: Mm-hmm.
1: I mean,
2: well, you know,
1: and then it was when you go through the thread, it's dog lovers versus human lovers.
2: Oh, there you go. No, no. You knew that was going to be the war. That was going to be the war on that thread. That was going to be the war. And by the way, it is true. If you want a romantic dinner, then go to an upscale restaurant. Like, for instance, we would take our kids to McDonald's, but not Chili's.
1: But it started, I wanted to see where another thread went that he wrote about, and this applies to me,
2: mm-hmm.
1: All right? And you'll agree with this.
2: All right.
1: And he writes, as I get older, I will never understand adults who are embarrassed about their age. Why are you sad and embarrassed that you've existed for a while? Why is it rude for someone to ask you how old you are? Why would you want people to think you're in your 20s if you're really in your 30s or 40s or 50s? Well, my case, easy. Trying to date a younger woman. It should be the other way. Age and experience should be a point of pride. If anything, the glorification of youth and the desire to stay in that state, however, is the most retarded feature of the modern world. Mm. We used to revere our elders. Now we revere 23-year-olds. No, we don't. Because why exactly? They don't know anything and haven't done anything. It's insane. No, and my proof is, nobody wants a young president.
2: Yeah. Well, all right. Yeah.
1: Nobody wants a young, even the young people don't want a young president.
2: Well, no, because you know what it is for a lot of them? It's the Chris Rock thing that you mentioned yesterday, that years ago that he said about the Obamas. I see them as my mom and dad. They want a mommy and daddy in the White House.
1: Right.
2: For me, I don't mind someone who's been around for a minute because they have experience. Now, sometimes that experience means diddly and squat. But young people, I could see them. That's, you know, the Chris Rock effect.
1: It's true.
2: I want my mommy and daddy.
1: Yeah, so, you know, Matt, you're wrong on that case because, as Eric just said, young people depend on the old people to survive.
2: That's right.
1: Because they don't want to work like we did.
2: That's right.
1: They don't want to work.
2: It's like people reading that article from Matt were probably like, Mom, did you read this?
1: He just seems to, you know, it's a survey that's done for discussion, but nobody's going to be banning kids from restaurants.
2: No, they're not. As much as we can bribe the hosts of the restaurant to delay them being seated. Look, it happens. You have to expect it. Like the casual dining. Yeah, you know, I mentioned Chili's. They're like right now. They're crushing it. I'm doing very well. And you go in, it's going to be families. If you have to know that. And then there are upscale restaurants, you know, Olive Garden or something. you go. No, but there are upscale. If
1: Eric,
2: you were going to do.
1: For gosh sakes, you live in Dallas.
2: Yeah, I know.
1: Move up a couple of levels, will you please?
2: Okay. Well. And Applebee's, the thing is, fine, if you're going to spend, you're going to spend all my money.
1: Hold it, Hooters. I saw they're going to rebrand as a family restaurant.
2: Okay.
1: Again, we want to get back to where we were.
2: It just turns out that the entire family has only daughters. But the thing.
1: It's like the Seinfeld episode where Elaine.
2: Yeah.
1: Went in and applied for the job at Monk's because, and I don't know why, but that was the only time where it seemed like a completely different ownership owned that restaurant, but it was the guy, and she accused him of only hiring women with large breasts. They were all his daughters.
2: Well, you know, it turns out, true story, my wife loves the chicken at Hooters. She does. And, you know, I asked her one time, I said, well, you know, I don't know. The whole server thing with the, she goes, oh, that's mundane. Have you seen what other girls wear in public compared to the Hooters servers? That's nothing. And it's like, you know, I mean, because it was that gradual thing, you know, it used to be, well, oh, they're scantily clad. Actually, they have more clothes on than a lot of women walking around in public. You know, and
1: I've got to say this near me. There's mm-hmm. there's a bar, and where I live, it was completely desolate when I moved in 20 years ago.
2: Right, right.
1: I mean, we had no traffic signals.
2: Right. Yeah. Okay.
1: And they started, you know, putting up retail establishments, and now within probably 3/4 of a mile of me, right around the corner. You know, it's because it's a long corner. There's two bars.
2: Yeah.
1: And the real nice place. The one real, real nice place, beautiful, spotless. The owner is a John Taffer fan. I met him. I hardly ever go there. I mean, I just don't go out. I just don't go out much.
2: Mm.
1: But I couldn't go in there because I went in there one time and every single bartender and server basically are wearing, and it's thongs.
2: Yeah, no.
1: I'm not kidding. I'm not kidding.
2: Yeah.
1: Thongs.
2: Yeah.
1: And I'm like, it's a corner bar.
2: Yeah, no.
1: And I'm just like,
2: no.
1: No. And again, no. Aesthetically speaking, the women that I have seen are just, and again, it's a very objective thing. Subjective, whatever.
2: Mm.
1: Aesthetically may not be pleasing to the eye.
2: Yeah.
1: There may be some. Look, I lived on the beach.
2: Mm-hmm.
1: I lived on the beach for almost 3 years.
2: Right.
1: And the majority of human bodies are ugly.
2: Yeah.
1: I know. I've witnessed it.
2: Mm-hmm.
1: The majority of men and women. In fact, mm-hmm. I've been the advocate of not for women being able to go topless on beaches. I'm for men putting their shirts back on.
2: Yeah, I'm on board with that.
1: And that's what happens.
2: I keep my shirt on.
1: Right, that's what happens when you live on the beach.
2: Yeah.
1: And, you know, again, that comes from experience. So not the most aesthetically. There could be more aesthetically pleasing human beings that might be able to get away with wearing that attire in a very risque environment, but it's not. It's a basically it's a corner place where you just go to have a drink and something good to eat.
2: Yeah, right.
1: And I'm just like, it's not needed.
2: No. It's that's a turnoff.
1: Yeah, it's a turnoff, man.
2: Put some clothes on.
1: Right, the place is not. It doesn't have a name like It's not like Twin Peaks where it's. Twin Peaks. Whoa, is this a mountain kind of place? Am I going to go in here?
2: Yeah.
1: Is this
2: about that weird TV show? Nope.
1: But no, to Matt, none of us here are embarrassed about our age. Not at all.
2: No, I love the fact that I'm 60 or whatever I am. It's none of my business. But, no, I love the fact, when I turned 60, I was like, now it's on. Because I look at it as earned years. The good, the bad, the ugly, whatever, everything in between. And I look at this long, and it seems, because if you break up your life, your childhood, and then your teen years into your young adult years, and then you get into the midlife thing, and then you get past the midlife thing. And those are all different segments of your life that almost seem like different lives altogether. You know what I mean? When you think back, it's like, wow, man, that was because society was different, because your experience was different. Maybe you lived in a different place, whatever it is. And I look at those different phases of my life, and I'm grateful. I lost I lost my brother last month, and my brother had a really long he would have been 65 in August, and he right out of high school and graduated Del Rio High 79, and then boom, joined the Marines, and then he started and did all of these things throughout his life. Then served later in the National Guard. He did all of these things and had all of these experiences that he chose. He was never married. He didn't have children. And he told me one time, he goes, this is my preference. He goes, being responsible for others is a very big responsibility. And I believe that maybe I'd be up to it maybe one day. But really, I want to do these things. And if I have a responsibility for others, then that would be, something that might change everything for me. And so for him, he wanted to do those things in his life. And he did them all very well, by the book. He was a by-the-book guy. He was a great soldier in the National Guard. He was a great Marine. And I think of those phases of his life, which helps me to cope with his death. And I think about, my life. I look back at my life, and I haven't accomplished some of the things he did, but I really enjoy being at this age. I don't complain about it at all.
1: And I'm not embarrassed or ashamed at all that I'm a number of weeks older than you.
2: Yeah. How many weeks would that be? Is it 10 years? Is it 52 weeks? Is it 500 and something? Over 500 weeks older.
1: I can measure
2: it in weeks.
1: I did get that question the other day from somebody who's younger.
2: Yeah.
1: That said, well, do you wish you were younger?
2: No.
1: And, because they're interested that I'm 70 and still working.
2: Yeah.
1: And they were like amazed by that.
2: Yeah.
1: And I said, I'm so happy. I wouldn't change anything in my life, but I wouldn't want to go back. I'm happiest right now.
2: Right.
1: That's how I look at it.
2: Yeah.
1: I don't spend much time thinking about it, though.
2: Right. Exactly.
1: I really don't.
2: Right.
1: We are Red Eye Radio.
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12: My name is Erica. My son, Kaysen, is a patient at Shriners Children. My oldest called me and said, Kaysen got burnt. I said, how bad is it? He wouldn't answer me. Before we could see Kaysen, the trauma doctor came in and said, he needs to go to Shriners.
13: To survive a burn injury and to return to life unafraid and full of joy and be who you're supposed to be is what we strive to deliver to our patients. 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He's fully functional. He's riding his dirt bike, doing all of the things that you would want him to do. I can't think of another system that has the impact on pediatric patients that Shriners Children's does.
14: I wouldn't do anything else.
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18: Good
1: Radio. He's Eric Carly, and I'm Gary McNamara. I'm still waiting for Republicans to go after Plattner on the whole thing that, you know, implying that all major league sports should be government owned.
2: Yeah.
1: Because if private equity should be out of it, if billionaires shouldn't own sports teams, who should?
18: Right.
1: And I want somebody to do it. Now, I will say that Plattner got burned even by Susan Collins. And you saw where he said, you know, she sent me to war.
2: Yeah.
1: You know,
2: right.
1: To Iraq. Mm-hmm. Because she voted for it. She goes, I voted. You went voluntarily afterwards.
2: Right.
1: I didn't send you to anything. You chose to do it. And then you chose to work for the private, for, was it Blackwater?
2: Yeah.
1: These are all choices that you made. What are you blaming me for? And then he tried to come back and say, oh, now you're insulting the service of people. And she wasn't.
2: No.
1: You should see, because it was his Senate site. You didn't see anybody defending him.
2: No.
1: He was getting blasted for that. Just blasted.
2: What a loser.

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6: From ABC News, I'm Sherry Preston. Negotiators for both the United States and Iran say they have the draft of a deal that could lead to the reopening of the Strait of Hormuz and the U.S. naval blockade being lifted. It's a 60-day ceasefire, however, says ABC Chief White House correspondent Mary Bruce. President Trump has not definitively said yes.
7: The president was asked in an interview yesterday if there's a red line that Iran could cross that would cause the U.S. to fully restart this war. And he said, well, a deal that wasn't going to be good for us is the red line. He said this is playing out and they're going to see.
6: Under the proposed deal, talks about Iran's nuclear program would start at a later date. People in Romania are calling for NATO support following a Russian drone strike on an apartment building along that country's border with Ukraine. American Stephen Evelyn has lived in Romania for several years.
8: I don't believe this was an accident. This has happened too many times for the Russians to be doing this by accident. Either that or they're highly incompetent at waging war.
6: Romania asking for more anti-drone capabilities. In Newark, New Jersey, protests continuing outside an ICE detention center. Demonstrators say conditions inside the privately run facility are inhumane. A test rocket, part of the Blue Origin fleet owned by Jeff Bezos, blowing up on the launch pad in Florida. ABC Sophie Flay.
9: A massive fireball erupting, lighting up the night sky over Cape Canaveral, Florida. a Blue Origin rocket exploding on the launch pad. Blue Origin founder Jeff Bezos says all personnel are safe. No one was on board. The company says the rocket experienced an anomaly during an engine test for the massive 320-foot-tall New Glenn rocket.
10: Three people were killed in an apartment explosion in Dallas. Crews were on their way to inspect reports of a possible gas leak in the building when it happened. The bodies of two women and one child were found in the debris. You're listening to ABC News.
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19: Developing in the Middle East. Good morning, I'm Gordon Deal, along with Nicole Murray. on this Friday, May 29th. Glad you're with us. Here's what's up this hour.
20: The U.S. and Iran are reportedly prepared to extend their ceasefire by 60 days, while also reopening the Strait of Hormuz.
19: An explosion from a gas leak leveled an apartment building in Dallas, killing at least three people and injuring five others.
20: Train service suspended at Penn Station in New York after an Amtrak work vehicle caught fire inside a Hudson River tunnel.
19: And the red-hot housing markets that suddenly look somewhat more affordable.
21: There are some pockets where people's income is a better match for the homes that are for sale. And so that gap between what people actually make and what they can afford in terms of what homes are on the market is narrowing a bit. And that's good news for buyers.
19: Veronica Dagger at the Wall Street Journal on what's happened in places like Denver, Houston, New Orleans, and Honolulu. Negotiators for the U.S. and Iran have reached a tentative agreement to extend a ceasefire by 60 days and start a new round of talks on Iran's nuclear program. Iran did not immediately confirm any deal. Vice President J.D. Vance said it was unclear if President Trump would approve it. Treasury Secretary Scott Bessent told reporters Iran must agree to dispose of its highly enriched uranium, commit to never seek a nuclear weapon, and fully reopen the Strait of Hormuz. Delaware Senator Chris Coons on Fox News.
22: There's still about 900 pounds of highly enriched uranium buried somewhere in Iran. We don't know exactly where it is, and we don't have a path forward towards an inspection regime.
19: Among Tehran's demands have been the unfreezing of assets held abroad under U.S. sanctions and continued Iranian control of how the Strait of Hormuz is managed. Iran also wants the end of the conflict to include a durable ceasefire in Lebanon. Oil prices have fallen on the news to around $93 a barrel this morning. The defense ministry in Romania says an apartment building was struck by a Russian drone overnight, injuring two people. We get more from this morning's Mike Gavin.
23: Romania said earlier today that as Russia resumed drone attacks on civilian and infrastructure targets in Ukraine near the river border with Romania, one of its drones entered Romanian airspace. Officials say it then crashed onto the roof of an apartment building in the city of Galati, with the impact triggering a fire. Two people suffered abrasions and the flames were extinguished. Drone incursions have been detected dozens of times since the start of the Russian offensive against Ukraine 4 years ago, but the latest incident was the first time one had hit a residential building. Gordon.
19: Thank you, Mike. NATO member states bordering Ukraine or Russia, including Romania, plus Latvia, Estonia, and Poland, are increasingly exposed to incursions into their territory by drones from both warring sides. At least three people have been killed and five others injured after an explosion destroyed an apartment building in Dallas. It happened yesterday at around lunchtime at the El Ricardo apartment building located south of downtown. The number of victims could change as crews search through the debris. Officials say two adult women and a child were killed. Dallas Fire Rescue spokesman Jason Evans says crews are digging with their hands through the debris looking for additional victims.
24: We have joined that with an excavation phase of the operation, and the hope with doing those simultaneously is to not have us out here as long as we would be otherwise.
19: It's believed that a construction crew damaged a natural gas pipeline nearby. Emergency officials also evacuated residents from a neighboring apartment complex and a nearby home. A family reunification center has been set up at W.H. Adamson High School. Residents displaced or impacted by the explosion have been provided with hotel rooms by the city. It's 10 minutes now after the hour on This Morning, America's First News.

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15: Thanks for joining us. The Trump administration says it's reached a deal with Kenya to establish a quarantine facility for Americans exposed to Ebola in the Democratic Republic of Congo. Officials say more than 30 U.S. public health officers are en route to staff the 50-bed unit, which will be located at an airbase and start operating today. Meanwhile, the Ebola outbreak in the Congo is fast outpacing containment efforts in the region, as questions and concerns mount in the U.S. over the Trump administration's preparedness and response. Analysis from Nate Wexel, healthcare reporter at The Hill. Nate, give us a status update.
16: Yeah, so right now, Ebola is spreading throughout the Democratic Republic of Congo for the most part. There's more than 1,000 suspected cases, over 200 suspected deaths in Congo alone. And that is likely an undercount, as people are struggling to keep up. This virus is fast outpacing containment efforts right now. It's driven by a rare strain. There are no vaccines or treatments available. And this is just kind of keeps exploding. And right now it's on track to surpass records in terms of past outbreaks.
15: Jeez. All right. So it's concentrated in the Congo. There's been at least a couple of deaths or a handful of cases in Uganda. But explain the Trump administration response here going to kind of this side of the world.
16: Yeah. Over in the U.S., the CDC has maintained that the risk to the American general public is low, but the administration is still taking efforts to really make sure that there are no cases of Ebola coming into the U.S. They've cracked down on international travelers. They've banned green card holders who have traveled to the affected region from coming back into the U.S. If you are a U.S. citizen, U.S. passport holder, who has traveled into the region in the last 21 days, you're being directed into either to return to Dulles Airport, Atlanta, or Houston, where they can go do enhanced screening on you. And the administration is also now setting up this facility in Kenya. It's essentially a quarantine facility that is being rapidly developed and rapidly built up, really so that if you're an American in the area who has been exposed or a high-risk contact who is likely to develop Ebola or is likely to have been exposed, the administration is going to send you to Kenya rather than bring you home.
15: Wow. We're speaking with Nate Wexel, healthcare reporter at The Hill. The story is called Ebola Spreads as Concerns Grow Over U.S. Response. Explain, I guess, how this is different from the 2014 Ebola we saw in the U.S., this response.
16: Yeah, I mean, in previous Ebola epidemics, if you were an American exposed to the virus overseas, you were brought back home either for quarantine or treatment, and there are specialized facilities set up in the U.S. that are equipped to handle that. You can Nebraska is one of them right now. That is actually being used for hantavirus. There are facilities in Atlanta around the CDC. There's a NIH clinical in Maryland. There are, you know, specialized facilities and trained staff in the U.S. that are able to handle this. So Americans were brought back, but the Trump administration does not want Americans coming back. If you have been infected or are a contact, it really seems like they want to keep you at arm's length. They want to keep you overseas and not risk any cases coming to the U.S. And if you sort of recall back in 2014, before Trump was president, he was criticizing the Obama administration for their handling of the Ebola epidemic and for letting doctors into the country who had been infected overseas.
15: Mm. So I guess all that said, are we prepared in the U.S. if there's an outbreak?
16: Infectious disease experts I've talked to have said no. The decimation of public health in the U.S. combined with the decimation of global health and gutting of USAID is just there's not enough monitoring, there's not enough facilities, there's not enough money to really get a handle on this. And this particular virus is so fast-moving and so rare in that there are no treatments and vaccines available. It's just moving so quickly, it seems like the U.S. is just still playing catch-up and not really going to be prepared unless there is a vast international effort of cooperation.
15: Thanks, Nate. Nate Wexel, healthcare reporter at The Hill. By the way, make sure to check out a podcast of today's show full of stories you won't hear this hour. On the podcast, the new trend at work for college-educated dads and the bizarre teeth brushing technique of a baseball star. 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Just do a search for This Morning with Gordon Deal. 20 minutes after the hour on This Morning, here's Nicole Murray.
3: And now, the three big things you need to know. Number one.
17: U.S. and Iranian negotiators have agreed to a tentative deal that, if approved by President Trump, would extend the ceasefire in the three-month-old war by 60 days, lift restrictions on shipping in the Strait of Hormuz, and start a new round of talks on Iran's nuclear program. Vice President J.D. Vance.
18: We're going back and forth on a couple of language points. I do think that we've made a lot of progress here. It's very clear that I think the Iranians, they want a deal, and they want to open the Straits of Hormuz. We want them to open the Straits of Hormuz.
19: Number two.
17: Romanian officials say a Russian drone has struck a residential apartment building located within the NATO allies' borders, wounding two people. The attack has resulted in sharp criticism from the NATO alliance and the European Union.
19: Number three.
17: An armed and extremely dangerous Hawaii man suspected in the killings of three men whose bodies have been discovered across the Big Island within 2 days has been arrested. Police Chief Reed Mahuna on the charges against 36-year-old Jacob Baker.
20: The suspect, Jacob Baker, at this time has been arrested for the following offenses: murder in the second degree, burglary in the first degree, unauthorized control of a propelled vehicle in the first degree.
17: In other news, at least five people have been injured after an Amtrak work vehicle caught fire inside a Hudson River tunnel. Officials say train service is suspended at Penn Station in New York. Gas prices are falling, but will they keep going down? Gas Buddy's Patrick DeHaan says summertime demand and developments in the Iran war could drive costs even higher.
21: A lot of this is really contingent on developments. Continues to be very difficult to predict exactly how the U.S. and Iran situation will unfold for now.
17: AAA reports the national average sits at $4.39 per gallon. A new dating term is going viral, introducing wildflowering, which is when you let a relationship unfold completely organically. This means no timelines, labels, definitions, or expectations.
15: Well, there's the dumbest story of the week.
17: No, it's not.
15: Wildflowering. So it's a dating term.
17: Correct.
15: Which involves no labels.
17: Correct.
15: That is a label.
17: Oh, come on. Don't be what? Like that. It takes the pressure off.
15: Dating.
17: Like, no, but it takes the pressure off. Like, you don't have to,
15: no.
17: Like, what are we right away?
15: No, if no timelines, labels, definitions, or expectations. That's not dating. That's just being friends.
17: Not necessarily. Sure. Not if there's a physical aspect involved.
15: Sorry, dumbest story of the week. 22 minutes after the hour.
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0: Well, even though this housing market is still really tough for folks, there are some pockets where people's income is a better match for the homes that are for sale. And so that gap between what people actually make and what they can afford in terms of what homes are on the market is narrowing a bit, and that's good news for buyers.
1: Okay, explain that match. What exactly does this mean?
0: Well, so, okay, just to back up, so like for the longest time, after the pandemic, you would just hear all these economists talking about, well, the key to the housing market is more inventory. We just need more homes for sale. And that's going to help everyone. That's going to help especially younger folks who are trying to buy a home. But what this study that we reported on, and it was by Realtor.com and National Association of Realtors, what they found is, yeah, more inventory is one part of the equation, but you need homes that people can actually afford. And the fact is, most of the inventory that is coming online right now is more geared to people with higher incomes. So there's still not a whole lot of homes for sale that middle class folks can buy because they simply can't afford it. So just saying like, oh, more inventory is going to solve the problem. No, it's more affordable housing, more homes that are a better fit for the budgets of lower income and middle income folks.
1: Is part of this the fact that mortgage rates seem to be somewhat steady now, even if they're higher than we're used to over the past few years?
0: Yeah, I mean, that's definitely been a part of it because many people who've owned homes for many years don't want to give up their houses because they don't want to swap their low mortgage rate for a higher one. And so that has been a big part of this gridlock that's been happening. We're seeing some of that ease up, and that's definitely part of some of the easing that is happening and allowing people to purchase homes that are closer to their price point. So that is helping improve the situation.
1: We're speaking with Veronica Dagger, personal finance reporter at the Wall Street Journal. The story is called "These Red Hot Housing Markets Are Finally Getting More Attainable." All right, so you referenced Denver and Honolulu. What other markets kind of stand out here?
0: So New Orleans and Houston, they have greater inventory, so more homes are on the market, and that has helped keep a lid on prices. You've got a place where San Diego and San Jose in California, and even though there's still a lot of affordability strains there, especially before the pandemic, some of that has let up incrementally. So it's a little bit better. Like I don't want to say things are all of a sudden affordable in any of these markets, but they're better than they were during the pandemic. They're still not as good as things were before the pandemic. But these are just incremental improvements that are helpful because as people make more money, they can afford a bigger house, and hopefully some of these home prices will stay flat, or maybe in some areas they're already going a little negative. And so that's good news for a buyer who has been searching for the past couple of years.
1: Thanks, Veronica. Veronica Dagger, personal finance reporter at the Wall Street Journal. 30 minutes now after the hour on This Morning, America's First News.

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11: Thanks for spending time with us. Welcome into Friday, May 29th. Gordon Deal with Nicole Murray. Some of our top stories and headlines, U.S. and Iran said to be close to an agreement that would extend their ceasefire and reopen the Strait of Hormuz. At least three dead after an apartment building exploded in Dallas. A Blue Origin rocket exploded last night during testing at Cape Canaveral. Train service suspended at Penn Station in New York due to a fire. New subscription features at Facebook and Instagram allow influencers to do things like see how many people rewatched a story. And the 87-year-old DoorDash driver in Washington State who accidentally found his angel. That story in about 20 minutes. Corporate leaders are starting to question whether soaring AI spending is delivering meaningful returns. It's a story by Madison Mills, senior AI reporter at Axios. Madison, what are you hearing?
12: Yeah, so I'm hearing that companies are spending a lot of money on AI, and in some cases, they're spending more on their AI bills than they're spending on their own employees, which is an interesting dilemma for some companies, especially those that thought that they were kind of embracing AI technology because they were potentially going to be able to cut back on costs. And on the other hand, now we're starting to see companies spending more on AI bills as AI labs start to increase their prices in some cases, and then in other cases just change around the parameters of usage in a way that's making it a little bit more expensive to use those AI tools.
11: So where do the costs come from? It's like a you need like a license for each individual employee to use something like Claude?
12: Yeah, so it can be a variety of things, but the main thing that most people would be familiar with is exactly what you said, these licenses that you'd have for access to a certain tier of subscription for a Claude or even OpenAI or Gemini or what have you. And within that tier, you get access to a certain amount of tokens. If you pay for a higher tier, you're going to get access to more tokens. So sources tell me for the $200 a month Claude subscription, you're getting access to about $7,000 worth of tokens. Now, the problem is that so-called super users, the engineers, the developers, people running agents overnight to do work for them, they hit their usage limit pretty quickly, and you can pay for more tokens when that happens, but then that can get expensive really fast.
11: Okay, and so the return on investment is not what some of these corporate leaders have been hoping for at this point?
12: Well, it depends on the company. A lot of the AI native tech startups, some of them have told me that they are getting a return on that investment. Some of them are starting to get smarter as well about how they're using their AI tools. So, for example, they'll save the more expensive AI models for really intense tasks. But for things like email management, they might outsource that to an open source model that's a little bit more affordable. But then we had the COO of Uber this week coming out and saying it's getting harder and harder to justify AI spend. We had Microsoft dialing back on their Claude Code licenses. So there is evidence of companies sort of pushing back on their AI subscriptions and their AI usage more broadly as costs come into focus.
11: And we're speaking with Madison Mills, senior AI reporter at Axios. The story is called AI Sticker Shock Hits Corporate America. You referenced four unique problems with this. Explain.
12: Four unique problems, yes. So there are a couple of different challenges with AI usage at these companies. One of them, of course, is cost, the challenge of the amount of money companies are having to spend on their AI usage. Another one is, unfortunately, us, the humans, we are in sometimes being the bottleneck here for some AI usage just because we're all still learning how to use this stuff. Another challenge is data. Companies don't always want to give AI agents unfettered access to data, and that can make agents a little bit less effective. And then the last thing also is just use cases. Sometimes we're seeing people, you know, checking the weather every day with their AI model, which is actually a surprisingly expensive task and not one that drives more corporate revenue. So that's a tough one for the CEOs listening.
11: You said too, like leadership is not helping here. Meaning what?
12: Yeah, so the executives at some of these companies have just understandably, you know, watched Wall Street, watched the reaction to AI usage and felt the need to just adopt very, very quickly. But because of that, they haven't necessarily had the time or taken the time to come up with a strategy. They're kind of throwing AI licenses at the wall and seeing what sticks instead of having a very clear strategy of who they're going to roll the tools out to, what tasks are going to be automated, and how they're going to tie those back to revenue. And I think we're in this kind of reckoning phase right now where companies are taking that moment to breathe because costs have become a little bit more of a clear problem on AI and rethinking how they want to strategically deploy this technology.
11: Thanks, Madison. Madison Mills, senior AI reporter at Axios. By the way, make sure to check out a podcast of today's show. On the podcast, the ICE Detention Center in New Jersey at the heart of a political firestorm, and the Wisconsin guy who ignored the road closure sign and found out. The podcast is available on Apple, Google, Spotify, or wherever you get your podcasts. Just do a search for This Morning with Gordon Deal. 20 minutes now in front of the hour. Coming up next, horror stories while waiting in the doctor's office.
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11: Thanks for joining us. Welcome into Friday. Time now for the mic drop with this morning's Mike Gavin.
23: Good morning. Well, we're still waiting to find out whether it will be San Antonio or Oklahoma City in the NBA Finals to take on the New York Knicks. And while we wait, people are still reveling in how much time has passed since the last time the Knicks played for the championship, which was in 1999. NBA creator Molly Morrison posted a video outlining just some of the things that didn't exist when the Knicks were last in the finals, all the way back in the 1900s. For starters, the iPhone was still nearly a decade away at that point, and the term selfie had not yet been coined. Harry Potter movies didn't exist yet, nor did the Marvel Cinematic Universe. Gmail, not a thing yet, and neither were YouTube or any of the social media sites we use every day. The TV show Survivor, celebrating its 50th season this year, had not yet debuted. And should the Spurs win Game 7 and make it to the finals, their entire starting lineup did not exist in the summer of 1999.
11: Not even born yet.
23: Nope.
11: Wow. Along those lines, Jalen Brunson, the New York Knicks star.
23: Yes.
11: Speaking of, like, timing and such, I'm old enough to be his father. In fact, I used to call his father's games.
23: Yes.
11: On the radio. When I was a student at Rutgers, Rick Brunson, Jalen's right. father, was a student at Temple and a basketball player.
23: Mm-hmm.
11: And when I was doing play-by-play, Rick was a player.
23: Yeah.
11: So that's just more evidence of how young this crop is.
23: Yes, at this point. How evidence of how old we are. That we were like fully functioning adult humans in 1999. I was out there making money and doing jobs and stuff.
11: I was going to go with the old guy route. Thanks for bringing that up.
23: I mean, just a sidebar. And in a case of adding insult to injury, a Reddit user went viral posting about their recent trip to the doctor's office. The patient said they were brought back to the exam room on a recent visit and waited for the doctor to arrive. They waited and waited and waited a full 35 minutes past their appointment time. They waited so long, in fact, that the motion sensor lights in the exam room shut off on their own. In a follow-up, the patient said it took a full hour for the doctor to show up, and the lights went off two more times in the meantime. Commenters shared their own stories of interminable waits at the doctor's office. One said they waited almost 3 hours for a five-minute appointment. Another said they waited close to an hour, only to be told that the doctor forgot they were in the room and left for the day.
11: No.
23: That's something I often think about when I'm sitting there waiting 20 minutes, 25 minutes, half hour, whatever it is. I think somebody must have forgot. Somebody screwed up. Somebody forgot to put the paperwork in the right bin. You know, they put those in the door on the outside.
11: Yeah.
23: Somebody put it in the wrong door, forgot to put it in there. The doctor didn't realize we were in here because they closed the door. So if you didn't know, you wouldn't even know somebody was in there.
11: This person who was sitting there for 35 minutes, I guess, never even moved.
23: I guess not.
11: To set off the motion lights and have them come back on.
23: Yeah, I mean, I think you got to do something.
11: I can't do some jumping jacks
23: or something. Yeah. You know, I mean, obviously, unless you're hurt and your lower extremities are hurt, you can't do that.
11: I'm busy. I'm busy when I'm in the waiting room.
23: Yeah.
11: I'm checking out the posters, like how, you know, bones work. And I'm looking at the skeletons on the poster.
23: Got some pamphlets.
11: I'm fiddling with the sink. I'm testing out the rubber gloves. I'm messing around. I can't sit still all there.
23: Yeah.
11: You got about 11 minutes before I walk back out to the lobby and say, are we still on for today?
23: Yeah. Yeah. They know that they can't leave anything that's going to get you in trouble in there. Like, you know, same with a 5-year-old.
11: Yeah.
23: When you're in there, they can't leave anything that you're going to hurt yourself with.
11: Yes.
23: You know, cotton balls, tongue depressors. Right. That's about the most thing.
11: All that stuff. Right. 13 minutes now in front of the hour.
0: Lunch was great, but this traffic is awful.
1: Can we stop at a bathroom?
0: Are you all right?
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32: 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It's lived. It's the shopping, the cooking, the laughter. For families managing food allergy, that same spirit of preparation means everything. Because food allergy isn't a lifestyle. It's a serious, life-threatening disease that can change everything in a moment. But being ready changes the story. 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Epinephrine is the only treatment that can stop a severe food allergy reaction known as anaphylaxis. 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
11: Thanks for joining us. A new app for the upcoming Trump account is now available. The Department of Treasury said yesterday the next phase of rolling out the Trump accounts, which are these new federal investment options for kids launching July 4, includes encouraging parents to activate the accounts if they've already signed up. Trump accounts are free, tax-deferred investment accounts for kids created by the One Big Beautiful Bill Act. They're similar to custodial brokerage accounts in that they allow parents to invest on behalf of their child. Parents can open an account for any child with a Social Security number, but for kids born between January 1st of 2025 and December 31st of 2028, the Treasury Department will fund the accounts with a one-time deposit of $1,000. For now, the app is mainly for parents to ensure their child's account will be activated ahead of the launch. You can find it in the Apple App Store and Google Play. 8 minutes in front of the hour on This Morning. Once again, here's Nicole Murray.
5: And now, the three big things you need to know. Number one.
6: The United States and Iran have reportedly reached a tentative agreement that would extend their ceasefire by 60 days, lift restrictions on shipping through the Strait of Hormuz, and resume talks on Tehran's nuclear program. Vice President J.D. Vance.
7: There are a couple of issues on the nuclear stuff, the highly enriched stockpile, and also the question of enrichment.
6: President Trump has not yet approved the new deal.
5: Number two.
6: At least three people are dead and five others are injured after a massive fire tore through an apartment complex in Dallas following an explosion. Fire rescue spokesperson Jason Evans discussing who's died.
8: Three people located inside the debris. There are two females and one child of unknown gender.
6: Fire officials said that search and rescue efforts will continue and there could be more fatalities.
5: Number three.
6: A man accused of battery and assault is back in custody nearly a week after he was mistakenly released from a New Orleans jail due to a paperwork error. Sheriff Michelle Woodfork on what went wrong.
10: At the time of the defendant's release, it was not clear to anyone that there were any issues. The court issued the release as normal. Our staff saw no red flags in the system because the notes of the bond cancellation were no longer visible.
6: Police say Drayon Williams turned himself in. A man is dead and a woman has been critically injured after a home exploded in Plainfield Township, Michigan. Police say they believe the husband intentionally set the fire and Tuesday's incident is being investigated as a murder-suicide. The Treasury Department is reportedly preparing to print $250 bills with President Trump's face on them, and it's just waiting for Congress approval. Treasury Secretary Scott Bessent said that while no living person can be on U.S. currency, there is legislation being proposed on Capitol Hill to change that requirement.
11: All right, I got it. Can I jump in here?
6: Okay.
11: Real quick, because something has upset me. I know you're going to do this dog story and all this, but I have to ask. You have a date tonight.
6: Yes.
11: Can we just hear a profile of who this guy is?
6: Well, I'd have to look at his dating profile to, like, remember. There's, like, multiple people in my dating apps that I'm talking to right now.
11: You're going out with a guy tonight, and you're not sure who he is or what he does?
6: Well, it's on his profile. I looked at the profile when we chit-chatted.
11: What made you agree to go out with him in the first place tonight?
6: Well, he's handsome, and he seems very understanding of my crazy work hours, okay. Which is rarer than you would think.
11: Did you do, like, the prison check? Like, has he done time or anything like that? Do we know these things, Nicole?
6: No, we don't.
11: What is happening? What? Okay, we'll follow up on Monday. 6 minutes now in front of the hour.
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11: An elderly DoorDash driver in Washington State recently received the surprise of a lifetime after a delivery mistake led to thousands of dollars in donations and a chance to retire. 87-year-old Joe Simmons of Vancouver spent the last year and a half delivering food to cover expenses, but one delivery took a weird turn when he showed up at the wrong house. KGW Television says the wrong address happened to belong to Alana Dickey, who noticed Simmons seemed disoriented. She was stunned to learn he was still working. Touched, she gave him $100 and encouraged him to take the rest of the day off. Then she launched the GoFundMe, hoping to raise a few $100 so he could get a few more days off. But strangers responded, and the GoFundMe is now beyond $45,000. Simmons says he can now afford new shoes. Also believes the delivery mix-up happened for a reason. He says Ms. Dickey is his angel. For Nicole Murray and Mike Gavin, I'm Gordon Deal. 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
1: It's 6 o'clock at KTSA San Antonio. I'm Christian Blood. The prize may still be alive for the Spurs in the NBA playoffs. We'll see what happened last night at Frost Bank Center coming up in KTSA Sports. Several talking points remain unresolved, but Vice President J.D. Vance says the U.S. is very close to finalizing an agreement with Iran. The two sides have tentatively agreed to a 60-day extension of the ceasefire, the reopening of the Strait of Hormuz, and new talks on Iran's nuclear program. That's all according to the U.S. Treasury Secretary.
4: The message coming from Scott Bessent here yesterday and the administration writ large is that this is all temporary, that as Bessent has said before, that this is a blip, that while Americans may be seeing higher prices, that this will all come down quickly once the Strait of Hormuz reopens. But of course, the question is, when is that going to happen? And how long will it actually take for those prices to come back down?
1: That's correspondent Mary Bruce. We do have more on this developing story on the front page at KTSA.com. One person is dead, another injured after a shooting in Seguin. It all happened at the Walmart location on South Highway 123 late Thursday afternoon. Seguin police were called to the scene just before 5 o'clock, and that's where they found 35-year-old Katrina Wheeler dead, multiple gunshots. A 37-year-old man also had been shot, but he's now fighting for his life at a San Antonio hospital. Investigators zeroed in on 42-year-old John Wheeler as the primary suspect, and he was arrested shortly after. Gigafactory Texas is going to be making Tesla's Roadster. The company's describing that as an all-electric supercar.
19: Tesla executives made the announcement this week. The Austin facility already produces the Cybertruck, the Model Y, and the new Cybercab. The company says it also plans to produce its Optimus robots there and is scaling up production of the Cybercab, its robo-taxi model. The Roadster is just the latest addition since Cybertruck rolled off the line in 2023. John Cruz, KTSA News.
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20: The Spurs win Game 6 last night as they beat the Thunder 118-91, forcing a Game 7 tomorrow night back in Oklahoma City. That game will be televised on NBC and streaming on Peacock. In the NFL, the Dallas Cowboys will begin mandatory minicamps on Monday and Tuesday. Biggest question, will George Pickens be there after signing his franchise tag earlier this offseason? And finally, in college football, Texas Tech head coach Joey McGuire responded to Steve Sarkisian's comments earlier this offseason, alluding to Texas Tech's schedule, saying they've talked to Texas State and Abilene Christian and would love to buy out those games to play Texas in week one of the season, if not in Lubbock, then at AT&T Stadium. I'm James Pledger for 94.1 San Antonio Sports Star.
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1: 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You got a slow go on the far northeast side. Let's see what's happening with KTSA Time Saver Traffic.
27: Good Friday morning. We have a stall blocking the right lane of the flyover ramp. Loop 410 southbound. It's the connector right to Highway 90 right there. Also, disabled vehicle blocking the right shoulder. I-35 southbound at Splashtown. And then let's talk road construction. Left lane's closed. Loop 410 westbound right before Somerset Road. And then we do have a closure due to road construction. This is going to be Loop 1604 eastbound between Lookout and I-35. This is a 25-minute delay in the area. Traffic is forced to the frontage road right there. Road construction blocking two right lanes. I-10 upper level westbound after North Frio Street. I'm Alan Craig, KTSA Time Saver Traffic.
2: Hot and humid today with sunny to partly cloudy skies, the high of 91. Air quality will be unhealthy for sensitive groups today. Partly cloudy and humid tonight. The low just 73 along the Riverwalk and 69 in Hill Country. Some sun and turning cloudy Saturday. Hot again with the high up to 90. I'm meteorologist Jason Catarino with your KTSA Stevens Roofing AccuWeather forecast.
1: Mostly cloudy and 75 right now. San Antonio's severe weather station. I'm Christian Blood. 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
1: For Funky Friday, y'all, we gonna get funky this morning. I mean, nasty funky. And Don Cooper's in there, so let's two gonna funk you up today. We want to make sure we get that. And just too funky for me from George Michael, not Brett Michael, because I care less about Brett Michael.
2: Oh, yeah.
1: George Michael. Hey, you're just too funky for me. So we're going to get funky. And a little Rick James in there. We need a little Rick James on today.
2: Absolutely.
1: We got to slap the bass. And that means something totally different to those of us who grew up on this side of town as opposed to the folks in the Stone Oak area. Slap the bass.
2: Oh, my God.
1: James Tallarico is taking not acting gay classes from Tim Walz.
2: Oh, no. What?
1: That's the headline from the Babylon Bee this morning, in case you just missed it. James Tallarico is taking not acting gay classes from Tim Walz. Remember when Tim, you know, had the truck?
2: Oh, yes.
1: And then he was trying to load a shotgun and all the things that they put him
2: through. Surprised he didn't blow his own head off when he was doing that, man. Well, not to be dark, but, you know.
1: I did some digging some more on Trans Freako and what he does and what he believes and a few other things that he is saying, one of which he came out with yesterday, saying that, I'm trying to say this with a straight face because we're serious, right?
2: Yes.
1: We're serious talk
2: serious
1: radio.
2: Talk radio hosts.
1: Serious talk radio. He says that MAGA is supporting him, that, yes, it's whisper quiet. They can't really come out of the closet. Hey, James, you'll feel better if you did. They can't really come out of the closet and support him out loud, so they're doing it quietly, see. So here, of course, when you think about MAGA Republicans, I went back and I looked at some of his positions on issues like a state income tax in the state of Texas, gun confiscation in the state of Texas, abortion whenever. Abortion is a blessing. Open borders and amnesty, sex change and child mutilation, closing the prisons, and on it goes. All the stuff that MAGA believes
2: in. That's all MAGA right there, man. I'm in.
1: And even this one right here.
3: Every one of our neighbors with a uterus became the property of the state.
1: This is what James Transfreako calls women.
3: Of our neighbors with the uterus to be.
1: They call he calls women.
3: One of our neighbors with the uterus to be able to control their own body. Our neighbors with a uterus.
1: You think I'm kidding? It's his.
2: Oh no!
1: Again,
2: I know. Yeah.
1: It's his words coming.
2: Oh
1: from,
2: yeah,
3: every
2: yeah.
3: one of our neighbors with a uterus.
1: Uh-huh. Right.
3: Became the property of the state. One of our neighbors with the uterus to be able to control their own body.
1: Let's see here. And then there's the whole thing, covered this quite a bit yesterday, even did a video on his saying, if you believe that God is this, that, or the other, you got to take it up with the Apostle Paul.
3: In fact, the Apostle Paul, in his letter to the Galatians, said that in Christ there is neither male nor female. And so if someone's got a problem with that statement, they shouldn't take it up with me. They should take it up with the Apostle Paul.
1: So MAGA is definitely behind him all the way. and back, remember when Pete Hegseth was a host on Fox?
2: Right, right.
1: He actually interviewed Transfreako, and this is what he said.
4: Are you okay with voter ID?
5: So voter ID is currently required in the state of Texas. I opposed having to
4: for mail-in ballots?
5: To vote.
4: How about having to send your ballot in? Should you have to prove who you are? Because that's what Democrats are opposing.
5: Pete, I just said I oppose.
1: Dude, I just said.
5: Voter ID. Currently, it's a law in Texas, but I oppose that law because I think you don't need it.
4: You oppose voter ID? You don't need... think the most sacred obligation of our republic, you should have to prove who you are in order to vote?
5: So there are a lot of Texans, actually hundreds of thousands, who don't have a driver's license.
1: So that's Transfreako there, and it just continues. I just want to get all this sound out here because
2: absolutely.
1: I want everybody to hear what he's about. This is about. I try to do this again with a straight face, and it's almost impossible. This is about abortion. He has been on record a number of times saying abortion is a blessing. He actually said that from the pulpit. I'll tell you about that in a second.
2: Right.
3: So most Americans, and I'm talking 90, 95%, do not believe that an embryo is a legal person. Now, the embryo is biologically alive. That is certainly true. But being alive and being a person are two different things.
2: Yeah.
3: And that's an important distinction to make in these conversations. So the reason I think you have a lot of pro-choice people who push back against the idea that abortion is immoral is because they believe that it is not. That in these situations, when there is an unwanted pregnancy, it is moral for a woman to be able to control her own body, or any one of our neighbors with a uterus to be able to.
2: I'm so sick of this crap.
1: So he preaches at St. Andrew's Presbyterian in Austin. Okay.
2: Do they offer like free bongs, like when you walk in?
1: Actually, they've got a lot of stuff that they do. In fact, their library is full of porn.
2: I was hearing about that, for kids and stuff.
1: Well, right? It's all the books that moms and dads have worked hard to get out of the school libraries that depict masturbation, depict oral things with each other, all kinds of sexual things that we'll talk about a little bit later on. But let me just give you some of the books that he pushes from the pulpit that's in the library at St. Andrew's Pres in Austin. Gender Queer. Featuring oral sex and masturbation.
2: Eesh.
1: All Boys Aren't Blue, featuring queer sex between boys.
2: Excellent.
1: This book is gay. featuring, these are written for children. Featuring details on how children can get involved in the queer gay lifestyle.
2: Wonderful.
1: And finally, and I'm guessing maybe he even wrote this one because this is what he believes, God is Queer.
2: God is Queer.
1: That's the name of the children's books in the library at the church in which Transfrico preaches. Yeah, I'm sure MAGA's lined up all behind that boy.
2: Look, he's very right. Am I making that claim, you know, that MAGA's behind him, swinging the turkey leg around the other day? He's obviously afraid of his own opinions. Think about that. He's running to be, you know, he's a major candidate in a major contest. And like so many of them, his own opinion set bothers him. He can't go out there in front of a camera, I mean, not at this point, and just be honest about what he actually believes. You know what I mean? Because
1: sure.
2: He knows that people hate this crap, man, and well, they should.
1: Well, I love Nolte's article this morning because it was fantastic how he kept referring, and Jack's done this too before. You and I really haven't touched on this much, but his so-called hidden girlfriend, this is great. I mean, obviously, I mean, just look at the guy, okay? And that was what Nolte was saying.
2: He looks kind of gay.
1: He looks real.
2: My gaydar goes off on that.
6: He looks a week ago.
1: He looks totally homosexual for sure. but what he says is, and Jack was talking about this last weekend, it was hilarious. He says he's got this girlfriend, and I'm not going to tell you her name.
2: No.
1: You're never going to see her.
2: Right.
1: She's not.
2: Is she a person with a uterus?
1: She is not brought into the public eye.
2: Oh, okay.
1: And so I will never refer to her, and I will never say her name, and you will never see her. But, yeah, I mean, she's there. So Nolte's like, every time he goes to the camera, he's leaving his girlfriend at home panting waiting for him to get back home so he can go home, and you know, it's great. Obviously the guy's got a lot of issues, and I really don't care what his sexual preference is. As far as I know, he is an adult. But I will tell you this, he posted for his birthday when he was teaching the sixth graders here in San Antonio, Texas, as a teacher here. His post was, I'm looking forward to spending my birthday with the sixth grade boys at UT tomorrow.
2: Mm.
1: Now, I've been telling you, he used to give his phone number to the children that he taught in the school. And he would say, hey, this is my cell. Call me at home tonight. And so his birthday blessing was to go to UT with little children and hang out with them. I don't know. Elaine says her gaydar goes off. I got other radars that go off about this guy, too, okay? I got all kinds of questions about this guy.
2: Oh, sure. I think you're right in that with a guy like that, with a reptile like that, you really just got to play his own words over and over and over again.
1: Oh, yeah.
2: That's all you got to do with a guy like that.
1: Absolutely.
2: You know.
1: Even over on CNN, this is what one of their guys said last night.
7: Tallarico today can be more easily pigeonholed as a cultural extremist or liberal than the Beto of 2018.
1: And that's 100% correct.
2: Oh,
1: all right.
2: I agree.
1: We are Warren Ryman. We'll take a quick break at Apple Pest Control. You just call them up and they get rid of the bugs. In fact, when they get rid of the bugs, you never have to worry about a pest problem ever again at your home. They're really cool guys. We moved into the house that we're in now in 2003, and that's when I called Apple Pest Control. had them come out, and they did a wonderful job getting rid of some of the pests that we had. And we had, like, at that time, it was a scorpion issue that was going on because it was a new build, a neighborhood. And so scorpions were all over the place, and they got rid of the scorpions. And then they placed this protective barrier around your home. And I can see the bugs die. And, man, they do. They get close to the house, like, conk over. And they're really great at getting rid of termites, because we have a termite problem in Texas round year round. But we don't have to worry about that at our house because Apple is on the job. No matter what it is, rodents, ants, fleas, I don't care. Whatever kind of pest is bothering you, if it bugs you, it bugs Apple. Started saying that long ago, since 2003. No hidden charges, no contracts to sign, which I absolutely love. Their phone number, and if you mention Trey Ware, they're going to take $25 off your initial service at Apple Pest Control. 210-695-8946. Mostly sunny and warm the next 3 days, high near 90. Rain returns next week. Right now, 73 KTSA.
6: Good Friday morning. We do have a closure due to road construction. Loop 1604 eastbound right before Lookout and I-35. It's about a 25-minute delay right there. Also, more road construction. Two right lanes are closed. I-10, see upper level, westbound after North Frio Street. More road construction reduced to one lane right here at I-35, southbound between O'Connor and Wiener. We also have a disabled vehicle block on the right shoulder. This is going to be I-35 southbound at Splashtown. And then we have a stall. This is an 18-wheeler blocking the right shoulder. I-35 downtown, northbound, see off-ramp to westbound I-10. I'm Alan Craig, KTSA, Time Saver Traffic.
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13: It's game day. 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
2: Yeah, we got lots of stuff to talk about. We got this memorandum of understanding, some kind of 60-day ceasefire thingy. I want to talk about Spencer Pratt on Gutfeld last night. But I hate bringing this up in a sense, because this is one of those ongoing stories where I totally get that this reptile is trying to sell books. Okay? And she is a reptile. But the Jill Biden thing, the damn interview hasn't even aired yet. It's going to air Sunday morning, where she's now talking about the debate from 2024. And every time we see more of this interview, she just comes off as even more soulless. The bit that was released yesterday, first off, she says when Joe Biden shuffled off the debate stage, and we all saw that as well, that he said to her, "I blanked up." And she said back to him, "Yes, you did." Now, just of that, you know what I mean? If she actually thought he was having a stroke, or, you know, if she was genuinely concerned about him, you're saying, and plus, given her performance afterwards, where, "Hey, Joe, you did great," and all that crap, we played the audio yesterday where she's saying what a great job he did. The idea that her response to him saying he blanked up was, "Yes, you did." Wow. Don't you wish you had a spouse like that who would lift you up in your dark moments? Not to mention she's trotted out once again this whole cough syrup Ambien thing that he was drugged or something. You know what I mean? That mm-hmm. somehow he was affected by this. Mm-hmm. Okay. I took an Ambien last night at 7 o'clock. Okay. I take an Ambien every night. I've had a prescription for, you know, I told you for quite a while. And as we pointed out the last time we talked about it, you know, I get three refills every year. You got to go in and get seen by the doctor and all that stuff. Okay, I took an Ambien last night. Am I making sense to you? Am I gibbering? Is there nonsense coming out of my mouth? Do I appear drugged or anything like that?
16: No.
2: Okay, I know she's got a book coming out, and that's what this is all about. So like we say, you know, of a lot of these stories, I hate giving her the publicity because it really is about selling this freaking book. But what a loathsome piece of crap she is. I don't know how else to explain it. We say all the time, this has been an ongoing case of elder abuse. And watching this person try to spin, I don't even know. I mean, I know she's trying to sell books, and that's really what it's all about. But this chick is still living off of him. This chick, she is still making money off of her elderly husband, who is extremely ill and was extremely ill then. And the fact that she is so completely unaware of that, that people know, how could you be more obvious? Do you know what I mean?
16: Mm-hmm.
2: She, again.
16: No, I listen, I of course I know what you mean, because everything you just said is in a video that I did yesterday.
2: Oh, really?
16: Oh, 100%.
2: Are you serious?
16: I'm dead serious.
2: Married couple.
16: No, I said, first of all, I recited everything that she went through.
2: Right.
16: And I said, he's the gravy train for her and Hunter and the entire family. So she was not going to stop that gravy train. That's the term I used. When you think about him coming off the stage and her, you know, him saying, "I really effed up." And she said, "Yeah, you really effed up." And then she takes him in front of the American people, goes, "You were great. You answered every question just right." And then, as a loving spouse would do, took him to Waffle House instead of taking him to the doctor. She's a liar. Joe's a liar. He always has been.
2: Yeah, yeah.
16: Hunter's a liar. It was all

0: you want the honesty, but you also need a little affirmation.
1: Well,
0: you need somebody to give you a little love.
1: She then, for show, she goes in front of people and says what a great job
0: he did. That's what I just said.
1: But to him personally, she says you blanked up.
0: Well, because, as I said in the video yesterday, she's a liar.
1: Oh, yeah.
0: She is a liar.
1: She's and so is Joe. So,
0: 100%. That's what they are.
1: Yeah.
0: So the best thing America can do next week, next Tuesday, is not buy the stinking book.
1: Yeah.
0: Make sure she doesn't make a penny off of this thing.
1: Send that thing to the Dollar Tree, man.
0: Seriously, just don't even spend a buck on it. But and I bet you that's exactly what happens. The Democrats are the ones that are more mad at her right now because the Democrats are trying to – if you look at the news today, everything the Democrats said yesterday about Donald Trump was a lie. Every single thing. If you just pull up Breitbart and look at the headlines and I'll do that here in a minute. I will do it coming out in the next half hour because everything they said was an absolute lie. That's what they want the attention to be on, not old fart Biden.
1: They don't want people. I know. It's like, Jill, baby, your own community, your own political party doesn't want you running your trap about this stupid book and Joe's decline. And yet there she is front and center.
0: Well,
1: man.
0: She's doing it because they got to make the money. So it's the bucks, baby. The bucks for the book. We are Warren Rima, KTSA.
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3: The U.S. and Iran agree on a 60-day ceasefire, but what exactly does that mean? We're going to break the whole thing down coming up at 7 o'clock. A San Antonio man accused of making bomb threats against Turning Point USA is facing charges, but despite the arrest, all is still a go for an event coming up in downtown early next month. And the Spurs still alive in the NBA Western Conference Finals after a big win last night over the Thunder at Frostbank Center. Game 7 tomorrow night in OKC. 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
4: 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We have an 18-wheeler blocking the right shoulder, I-35. This is the downtown area, northbound the off-ramp to westbound I-10. A disabled vehicle blocking the right shoulder, I-35 southbound at Splashtown. Finally, another stall vehicle blocking the right shoulder. This is the off-ramp, or the ramp actually, 281 southbound at I-35. 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
5: Use caution doing anything strenuous outside today. Air quality will be unhealthy for sensitive groups. Sunny to partly cloudy, hot and humid with a high of 91. Partly cloudy, humid tonight, the low just 73 along the Riverwalk and 69 in Hill Country. Some sun, then turning cloudy Saturday, a high up to 90. I'm meteorologist Jason Catarino with your KTSA Stevens Roofing AccuWeather forecast.
3: 74 degrees, partly cloudy at San Antonio's severe weather station. I'm Christian Blood. Stay connected. 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
6: No, it's Funky Friday, baby. Here we go.

0: I got to get on the camera, don't I? I was looking over here. All right, so here we are. It's Funky Friday. We got a lot of stuff to get around to. You know, Spencer Pratt's making a big difference and a lot of headway in this campaign. When Jimmy Kimmel is on full-out panic mode, and in Kimmel's monologue, he's taking something that is to L.A., in where he lives, because he's one of those elitist multi-gazillionaires there who, you know, goes to Jennifer Aniston's house every night and they all hang out together and all that kind of stuff. He doesn't live in the real world.
1: They are the very definition of elitist bubble.
0: That's exactly what they are. Yeah. And so they're under the skin of Spencer Pratt. So even Kimmel's devoting his monologue to Spencer Pratt now. So 95% or more of America's going click, right. You know, whatever. But he was on with Gutfeld last night. Yeah. Here he is.
2: My favorite thing the internet says. They're like, he's so big on the internet, but is he big in the streets? Yes, the people I'm surging with are the people having to step over the naked drug addicts and step into human poop to get their $20 matcha. Yeah. Those are the people that I'm surging with. The moms across Los Angeles who have to use their strollers around fentanyl needles and naked drug addict zombies with machetes that maybe will chop a limb off.
0: So, and one thing I've said about him from the very beginning, he is Donald Trump in a smaller scale, but he is Donald Trump because he's appealing to a broad section. He's appealing to Republicans. He's appealing to Democrats. He's appealing to independents because he's not being any of those things. Again, he's like Trump. He's the fireman. Well, and his house burned down, and he's there to fix the problem. That's what he's doing.
1: He's a real-world guy, and I stayed up just long enough to watch, you know, the kind of the opening segment last night before I went to bed. And, you know, he doesn't want celebrity endorsements. He said that. He's not interested. He wants people to understand what he's doing. And we've seen over the past few election cycles that celebrity endorsements very often have the opposite effect. So he's very smart there. He also, and I just want to jump in on this real quick. I like the plan he has for the homeless because we talk about how most of them are drug addicts. Mandatory medical treatment. You have to get them off the streets and you have to get them off the drugs. Instead of just giving them free crap in hotel rooms. He's a real-world guy who, just like Trump, as you're saying, he comes up with real-world solutions for these things.
0: Well, remember when we talked about that a couple of days ago, and you were talking about them needing treatment, I said, watch the video.
1: Yeah.
0: Watch the 90-minute video, because it's all in there, and he goes through, this is how we have to make this work.
1: Yeah.
0: We have to go through it bit by bit. But he calls himself the look-around candidate, and I love that term. And in fact, Dennis Quaid loves it. When Dennis Quaid endorsed him 2 days ago, and I mentioned that, Dennis Quaid said, look, this is the right thing. All you have to do living in Los Angeles is look around.
2: Yeah, my campaign now, how I identify, besides being the common sense American, it's the look around candidate.
1: Mm-hmm.
2: You look around and see with your own eyes what I'm saying, and it's true. And that's why I'm going to win, because my opponents just lie, and they've had 10 years combined that they've created everything that they are looking around and seeing. Mm-hmm.
0: So, final sound I'm going to play is him talking about Karen Bass, and then Greg Gutfeld's comment about this and about Spencer Pratt is so right on.
2: I keep getting asked, what politicians do you look up to? Who do you like? I'm like, I hate these people. What are you talking about? These people let my house and my mom's house burned out. They are just, I called Mayor Bass on the debate an incredible liar, but she's actually a terrible liar.
3: Yeah.
2: She's just incredible at how much she does it.
3: Yeah, you know? She's volume, not quality.
2: I don't know.
4: Her confidence is stunning.
0: So, and Gretfeld wrapped it up by saying, Hollywood should absolutely love this guy because he's a movie. If you look at what he's doing and how he put this campaign together and how he rose to be into this campaign and be a serious contender, I mean, she's got like 24%. He's at 23%.
1: Yeah.
0: This is a movie. You could make a movie out of this guy and what he has been able to accomplish so far.
1: Oh, sure.
0: I'm telling you, he is Trump for the West Coast.
1: He is Trump, but he's also of that community of L.A., and he understands their psychology. He also mentioned last night that he has a lot of these people who come up to him privately and say that they support him. He even claimed last night that Leonardo DiCaprio actually supports him privately, or at least he claimed that he came up to him and said, you know, hey, I like what you're doing, or whatever. Again, we don't know how much that's, you know, I assume that's true because he said it.
0: Uh-huh.
1: But I imagine there are a lot of people in that community who publicly would never support a guy like that.
0: Well, they get blackballed if they do.
1: Yeah, because they don't want to lose their gigs.
0: Right.
1: Okay, but behind the scenes, okay, they maybe their house burned down too. Maybe, you know, they're seeing all the crap on the streets.
0: Well,
1: and
0: they don't like it.
1: Of course, well, yeah, yeah. But I mean, maybe they do come up to him privately and say, hey, man, I dig what you're doing.
0: Absolutely.
1: But I can't publicly endorse you.
0: Now, on a totally different subject.
1: Yes.
0: In D.C. yesterday, they opened up the new Columbus Circle area that's there by Union Station. In fact, Kristen and I had this conversation. Kristen, we had this conversation earlier this morning because I put on my X account some pictures.
5: Yep.
0: And Jack talked yesterday about how Joy is on the ballot. And he's absolutely right. Because one party represents joy, and the other party is all about stealing your joy and everything. You know,
1: right.
0: You can only eat these foods. You can't drive this kind of car. You have to do this. You can't do that. You know, all
1: it's
0: that stuff.
1: It's actually a very depressing agenda.
0: The Democrat agenda.
1: Yeah,
0: that's
1: yeah.
0: right. So the other thing, and this is just really becoming very evident right now, Donald Trump is restoring American pride all and of itself.
5: Mm-hmm.
0: We had been drugged down by many presidents and many administrations over many decades, but primarily the biggest that did the most harm was the Barack Obama administration, and it was done by design. It was a plan to affect our national pride, to make us feel like stuff. And if we felt like stuff, then you know, the lower we felt, then we would become less important. One of the things we've been talking about in the whole Iranian thing is that, you know, after World War II, nobody wanted to mess with the United States because they knew what we were capable
1: right.
0: of and that we would do it. Not only capable, but we would if necessary. And we're getting to the point, and Jack's missing this too, we're getting to the point where you may have to punch somebody in the mouth really hard to reestablish that fact so that the rest of the world goes, oh, man, they are serious, because we were so destroyed in the world stage that people like Xi and Putin were beginning to take advantage of us in so many ways. Well, Donald Trump is fixing that. But primarily, he's fixing the way we feel about ourselves. If you just look at Washington, D.C., which is supposed to be our headline city,
1: right?
0: Supposed to be the headline. If you look at it, he has gone in and he's cleaned up that pool. In fact, yesterday they were spraying the blue matter on the bottom of that pool, so it's a reflecting pool,
1: right.
0: and not one full of turds, okay, which is what Obama did. $40 million and turds were floating in.
6: It's a form of rubber, right? He explained it, and it stops
0: yes,
6: the leaking.
0: Yes.
5: Yep.
0: Yeah. You can get it in your swimming pool, but it's going to be this bright blue that's going to reflect out of there. Then over at Union Station, and you can see the awful photos of that beautiful Columbus statue that's there at Union Station. And it had, over the years, it had turned, it's gorgeous, like marble and everything, but it had turned black. And then the lefties went in during the Palestinian thing, and they painted, spray painted Hamas
1: right.
0: all over it and everything.
5: Yeah.
0: You had hobos that were sleeping on the grass. There wasn't any grass left because they put up those little crappy tents. All that is gone. It is now this bright, shiny marble once again, and they're about to spend $400 million on Union Station itself. In other words, they're cleaning the joint up.
1: Well, you know, and two things, okay? First off, I can attest to the fact that D.C. has looked like crap as far back as I can remember. I've spent a lot of time in that town. I grew up just about 40 minutes outside of D.C. It has looked like hell. It got progressively worse. And I'm not, you know, being political. When Clinton was in office, Obama certainly, I mean, the town just went to hell. And to your point about Obama's messaging, you know, Trump has always been this. Trump has been this guy since he came down the escalator. And Obama, for 8 years, you're right, told us how much we suck. Oh, my God, we're racist. We're imperialistic, we're oppressive, we're just horrible, we need to come down off our high horse. It was a very depressing message. And the overall message of the Democrats is a very depressing message. And so when Trump, because at first when Trump showed up, like, well, oh, Trump, okay, whatever. I he's not a guy that I had ever followed. I thought he was a bit of a, you know, celebrity weirdo. I didn't think much of him. But once I started hearing the message, which was from day one, we are exceptional. We are something to be proud of and to take pride in. You know, the buzzer started going off in my head. It's like, that's the guy. Nobody is saying that. And look at what he's done. That's exactly the message that he's operated from for all these years,
0: well,
1: for the past decade.
0: All that decline was by design.
1: Oh, I agree.
0: Okay?
1: Yeah.
0: And Donald Trump, I have two things that I've written down here, and this is what I have always believed about him as long as he's been doing this, you know, the last 10 years. He's all about national pride.
1: Yeah.
0: While Obama was trampling on the Constitution and called it just words on a piece of paper. That's all it is, just words on a piece of paper. Donald Trump hugs the flag. He hugs the flag. He's all about national pride. I'm so happy that he's the president for our 250th, okay?
1: Oh, God, yeah.
0: He's the man. Donald Trump would, Barack Hussein would crap all over our 250th. Well, we wouldn't have a 250th, okay?
1: Obama was about national shame.
0: Yeah. Well,
5: it really was.
0: But by design.
1: I agree.
0: He was about, it was managed decline of the country. That's what it was, managed decline. The other thing that Donald Trump is about, whether it's his personal life, his public life, whether it's private or whatever, Donald Trump is about excellence.
1: Yeah.
0: Excellence in everything that he does. You look at that boy, you look at his family, you look at his children, you look at his wife, you look at his homes, you look at his airplane, and now you look at his city, Washington, D.C. It's all about excellence, reaching that point of excellence.
1: Well, you look at it, you know, countries that aren't half of what we are around the world, and what do their capitals look like? They usually look pretty good, don't they? Like, even if your country sucks, you're going to put some money into making sure your capital looks good. Okay, our capital has looked like hell for the longest time, and he's restored it. I mean, it should be the diamond on the hill, in a sense. You know, I mean, it should represent American excellence.
0: Well, it's supposed to.
1: Yeah.
0: So, I mean, he's building the ballroom, and he's cleaning everything up, and he's got the new paint job on everything. He's all about excellence, and that's where you have to start. You have to have that national pride if, in fact, that's what you're going to live, and Donald Trump lives that. I'm so happy he's the guy. He's the guy. Barack Hussein and that crowd were turning us into a third-world S-hole. That's exactly what they were doing.
1: Sure.
0: They were bringing in third-world S-hole people. They were letting our nation's capital and many of the cities across here, like Minneapolis, turn into third world S-holes while they were ripping us off. And all that is stopping. He's getting rid of the fraud. They told all 50 states yesterday, you're on notice.
1: Yeah, yeah.
0: We're coming after all 50 of you. You're on notice. They're cleaning up the fraud. They're cleaning the place up. They're putting some paint on it. I love it. I'm very happy.
1: I do think the fighting dome or the whatever it's called is kind of funny looking. The big ultimate fight. I mean, it's very American. Okay, I'm not dissing it. I think it's great that he's having this UFC fight, you know, to celebrate the 4th. But it does look kind of funny to me going up behind the White House.
6: I told you guys yesterday that Iran's on his to-do list, but he has these other things on his to-do
0: list. Yeah. No, I absolutely love
1: the Thunderdome, man.
0: I love that thing there. And when you look at the White House itself, not only talks about the Democrats got their panties in the wad about the ballroom, but when you look at everything else, you're not having to sit in the dirt in a Rose Garden anymore in a folded-up chair that crinkles your butt. You don't have to do that. You have a nice portico and patio out there with tables and chairs and umbrellas, and then that walkway where they come out of the Oval Office to walk over to the garden, it's black granite now, beautiful, polished black granite.
1: Well,
0: that's who the man is.
1: He also loves his gold lame, man. He
0: of course.
1: Loves gold. He's got gold all over the place, man.
0: Well, and that's gold is the standard of excellence.
1: Right.
0: That's what he believes in.
1: Or if he got some of that from that CIA guy. You know, he had some extra gold lying around that he could use in the Oval Office.
0: Probably so. All right, we are wearing Rima, KTSA. Mostly sunny and warm the next 3 days, near 90, with rain returning next week. Right now, 73 at KTSA.
7: 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We have a closure due to a wreck in the construction zone. This is going to be I-35 southbound between Loop 1604 and Pat Booker Road. This is a 100-minute delay. Stop traffic now back in Fisher, okay? Also, we have a saw block in the right shoulder. This is the ramp, 281 southbound, off-ramp to I-35. The Crohn's and Colitis Foundation has been at the forefront of inflammatory bowel disease research and care for over 50 years. Learn more at crohnscolitisfoundation.org. I'm Alan Craig, KTSA Time Saver Traffic.
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1: I want to bring up a social media story that's been bouncing around since about Wednesday, and it's just lighting the load a bit. This is funny stuff. And, it's a little dark, but it's funny. We have a woman in Florida who's pulled over in Palm Beach. Yeah? You know that?
0: It's up. I put up on the X count yesterday. We didn't have time to get to it.
1: Did it? I came to my attention a couple days ago, and it were Wednesday, and it's hilarious. This 36-year-old Kathleen Thomas gets pulled over because the officer thought that she was, had one hand on the steering wheel and holding up her cell phone with the other hand. He pulls over and says, "You drove past me holding a phone with your right hand." She says, "Obviously not." And she holds up her right hand, and she doesn't have one. She's got no hand. She is missing her hand a little bit past the elbow. So there's no way. There's no possible way. And he starts arguing with her to a certain. She's like, "Why don't we just call it a day? I don't have a freaking hand. So obviously I wasn't doing what you're accusing me of doing." And, eventually, he lets her go. And all, or I think it was dismissed. Was that what it was?
0: Yeah, he wrote her a ticket.
1: He wrote her an actual ticket because, and it was dismissed.
6: Because he didn't cuff her.
0: Yeah, right.
1: Not a very easy thing to do.
0: He made her do, though, was even worse than cuffing her.
6: What did he make her do?
0: He said, "Raise your hand and swear to God that you were not driving with your phone in your hand."
1: Right.
0: And she starts to, she raises the stub, and she goes, "I swear to," and he goes, "No, raise your other hand to God."
1: Oh, God,
0: this
1: yeah.
0: guy was serious jerk. Anyway, he did write her a ticket,
1: right.
0: And then he called the judge a couple days later, and he goes, I don't have any evidence to support this, so go ahead and dismiss it, judge. And the judge, obviously,
1: right.
0: You know.
1: You don't have any evidence because the evidence would be her hand, which she doesn't have, man. So that, sometimes stories like that, we deal with so much depressing crap on a daily basis,
0: I loved her response.
6: The exchange itself.
0: I just loved her response.
6: It's great.
0: "Let's just call it a day."
1: I don't have a hand, man.
0: She said, "You want to call it a day?" don't you want to say that to the cop when he pulls you over?
1: Yeah.
0: You really want to do it? Why don't you just call it a day?
1: Well, you can see the look on her face as soon as he starts talking.
0: Oh, she's laughing.
1: It's like, dude.
0: Yeah.
1: Now, of that, on 410, Trey, when I go home on 410 every day, and I almost lose my life every day going home on 410, I see people doing that every single day, man.
0: Doing what?
6: Their phone.
1: Holding up crap, and doing stuff while they're carting down the highway or carting down the loop,
0: I guarantee you there are people farting in the car right now.
1: Farting? I don't care if you fart. I don't want you
0: I didn't say fart.
1: I don't want to. What'd you say?
0: I said fart.
1: Fart?
0: They're farting in the car.
6: What does that mean?
0: Putting on makeup while you're driving.
1: Oh.
0: F-A-R-D. It's
1: oh.
0: an act. You can look it up.
1: It'll come up on your computer.
0: Farting in the car. There are people doing that. They're putting makeup on right now.
1: It just sounded funny because it sounded like you were saying farting, and you knew
0: that. That's the whole
1: thing.
0: That's why.
1: I've seen people looking in their mirror doing all kinds of crap when they're going down the highway.
0: Sure they do.
1: Now, I had the opportunity to ride with my buddy yesterday in a Tesla, and it's one of these Tesla sedans that is self-driving. I mean, we didn't do the self-driving thing. But he was telling me how, you can plug it in or set it up. He said it drove my ass to Austin all by itself.
0: My car will do that. Now, some of those Teslas, you can take your hand off the steering wheel.
1: This one you can,
0: Mine will do that. Do everything that you just talked about.
1: Right.
0: I can set it, and it'll drive me where and it stays in the lane and all that. The only thing I have to do is touch the steering wheel. If I'm touching the steering wheel, it'll take me to Austin. It'll take me home.
6: Have you ever used that?
0: Hell no. I'm a race car driver, baby. I got both hands and both feet full, and I'm spinning out, and I'm going,
1: right.
0: That's what I do. I draft all the way home. I draft all the cars going home, man.
1: Draft? What's that
0: draft,
1: mean?
0: Draft.
1: Draft. What's that mean?
0: You get right up behind them, you suck up behind them, and then you form a draft, and you go faster if there's two cars together sucked up within an inch of each other.
1: You get really close to another car?
0: Like an inch off the front bumper.
1: Why?
0: Right there,
6: Urban
0: man.
6: Dictionary just, tray with I'm, farting and drafting. And
1: farting and drafting and farting.
6: Trying to pull up farty.
1: This is an education right now.
0: We are wearing Rhyme with KTSA.

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4: KTSA. It's 7 o'clock, KTSA, San Antonio. I'm Christian Blood. You got warm temperatures expected this afternoon, and you might find air quality is not the best. We'll get full details in KTSA AccuWeather coming up in just a minute. Vice President J.D. Vance says the U.S. is getting close to having a deal done with Iran.
5: There are a couple of issues on the nuclear stuff, the highly enriched stockpile, and also the question of enrichment. So, you know, we're going back and forth with them.
4: Vance says for now, it's a 60-day extension of the current ceasefire, and that includes the opening of the Strait of Hormuz and future talks about Iran's nuclear program. Gas prices might be reflecting that deal as well. The San Antonio average price for a gallon of regular unleaded, $3.83 right now. That's down 4 cents from yesterday, but that price is down 28 cents from this time a week ago. Turning Point USA's Erica Kirk moving ahead with a planned event in San Antonio next month, regardless of online death threats.
6: Police say 26-year-old Jacob Winsky threatened to bomb the venue where the event is set to take place on social media. He was arrested early Thursday and charged with making a terroristic threat. Now, despite the threats, Turning Point USA's gathering at the San Antonio Marriott River Center is still happening June 5th through the 7th. Erica became CEO of TPUSA after her husband Charlie was assassinated at a campus event in Utah last September. Stacey Keene, KTSA News.
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7: We got the two best words in sports coming up. Game 7. That's where we're heading tomorrow as the Spurs crushed the Thunder 118-91 in Game 6 last night at the CrossBank Center. Victor Wembanyama led the way with 28 points, 22 of which came in the first half, while Dylan Harper added 18. San Antonio will go on a 20-0 run in the third quarter to pull away as defensively, they held Oklahoma City to 37% from the field and 25% from three for the game. Game 7 will be tomorrow night back in OKC with tip-off set for 7 o'clock. That game will be televised on NBC and streaming on Peacock. I'm James Pledger for 94.1 San Antonio Sports Star.
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12: Good Friday morning. We have an accident. Only the right lane is getting by right now. This is going to be I-35 southbound between Loop 1604 and Pat Booker Road. It's about a 39-minute delay. Stopping the traffic now back from FM 1103. We have a stall block in the right lane. This is going to be the flyover ramp. Loop 410 southbound is connected to Highway 90. We have another stall block in the right shoulder. I-10 westbound at Hildebrand. And good news, that one stall did clear out. 281 southbound is the off-ramp to I-35. I'm Alan Craig, KTSA Time Saver Traffic.
13: Sunny to partly cloudy skies to wrap up our shortened work week. Air quality will be unhealthy for sensitive groups today. It'll be humid with a high of 91. Partly cloudy, warm and humid tonight. Below 73 along the Riverwalk and 69 in Hill Country. Some sun and turning cloudy Saturday with a high of 90. I'm meteorologist Jason Catarina with your KTSA Stevens Roofing AccuWeather forecast.
4: 74 degrees and partly cloudy right now. San Antonio's severe weather station. I'm Christian Blood. 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
14: On Funky Friday, good morning.
15: Good morning.
14: It is beautiful outside, man. It's going to be a beautiful weekend. We got a chance for the rain to come back, but not until Monday. So if you got yard work to do, and that's what I was just talking to Nancy, that's what we're going to do this morning when I get home.
15: Yard work.
14: Oh, fun yeah, times. We're going to cut the grass, man. The grass is about 9 foot tall.
15: Right.
14: And where we live, we got a notice, not for us, not us specifically, but right. A notice went out to the entire community from the Popo. Said, remember, in this community, the grass has to be cut at a certain level, or you'll get a visit from one of our officers.
16: Are you serious?
14: Yes, I'm serious.
15: Wait a minute. From the cops?
14: Yes.
16: You rich folk are getting threatened by the popo
14: and so,
16: to mow your yard.
14: We ain't rich.
16: To mow your yard.
14: We ain't rich.
16: This so ain't the west side.
14: We ain't rich. And my grass is fine. I mean, it's not tall. But I don't want to. There's one guy on the force that is just, he's not very pleasant at all.
15: They send the cops if your lawn gets long?
14: Yes.
15: Are you serious?
14: Yes. Why would I make that up?
15: I'm not saying you're making it up. It's just like,
16: they're
15: damn.
16: The lawn police.
14: Huh?
16: The lawn police.
15: Lawn cops.
14: Well, they're also the water cops, because if they drive by and your sprinklers are going off when they're not supposed to be, they write you a ticket. They write you a ticket.
16: Are you serious?
14: I'm like, man, on the west side, somebody's getting raped right now. What you worried about? You're worried about sprinklers.
15: We get, you
14: what
15: know,
14: the hell?
15: We get like, you know, a little message on the door from the HOA, and they, you know, they probably bill us a little bit more, but that's it.
14: I live a clean life. I do, so I don't have any of that stuff. My yard is kept, baby. Because last year I got grub worms, and it was the worst week of my life.
15: Grub worms.
14: Ooh. Worst week of my life, because I'm yard proud.
15: You're yard proud?
14: I am yard proud, man. And so
15: I'm yard ambivalent.
14: No, I'm yard proud. And even my neighbor, she's going to laugh at this, but if she's listening right now, she used to stand in her yard and speak to my grass to grow into her yard. She did. Right, Tracy?
15: Wow.
14: Tracy, you did that, didn't you? She told me, she'd stand there and go, come on, grow over here. Come over here. So anyway, no, we keep it straight and clean and all that stuff, but we have to as well. I mean, I do it because we have to show up. Yeah, man.
15: I don't have to worry about the cops.
14: Yeah.
15: I have noticed my wife's growing some sunflowers, and just over the past week, they're growing like a foot a day with every bit of rain we get. Yeah.
14: When did she plant them?
15: Oh, I don't know. A couple of months ago.
14: Okay.
16: We love the rain.
14: Huh?
16: They love the rain.
14: They love the rain
16: and
14: the sun.
15: So the weeds, yeah.
16: Yeah.
14: The sun. Well, yeah. Everybody's got right now. Everybody's got weeds coming up through their.
16: So
14: mulch.
16: We like to watch on the weekend On Patrol Live.
14: Yeah.
16: Are we going to see that in your neighborhood?
14: You could.
15: It'll be a dash cam video.
16: Like Eagle is talking
15: to Trey about his yard.
16: House?
14: Could be cops. Could be a section of cops where I'm running down my street with the guys chasing me. I'm in my shorts, my underwear with no shoes on.
15: Stop running. Your lawn is grossly overgrown. We are taking you into custody.
16: Well, look, tape measure.
14: I have to tell you that, I think that it's more of just them being on, you know, being on target with it. I don't think they actually arrest anybody. But but I'm okay with the hard ass in the neighborhood. I really am about, I don't even like it when people park their cars in the street, man.
15: Really?
14: I do not. No, I don't like that. You know, like, come on, have a little pride. Do a little Donald Trump, man. Have a little pride in the way your place looks. You know, that's how I feel about it. I'm not elitist or anything. I like it to look good.
15: I just like to see the mortgage paid. As long as I can look and see the mortgage paid, I'm pretty cool.
14: Well, anyway, my wife is the one who loves to do the grass. I don't make her do the grass. It is her thing, and so it's her exercise.
15: See, that's my wife. She loves doing yard work, and I'm like, go love doing the yard work, and you enjoy doing it.
14: I love it, too, because it's one of the things that you get instant gratification. You can stand back and see what you did. You go, wow, look at that. Because you know what? You'll appreciate this if I put it in this context. Yard work is artwork. You can actually make it shine and look so good and trims. Ask your husband.
16: I bet Ralph
14: your husband
16: is like
14: will tell
16: over
14: you
16: right now, like sighing.
14: Yes, you know he's had to stop the truck because what I'm saying is making him break out with sweat on his upper lip. You know it. You know it.
16: When I first met Ralph, he was doing yards. We would do 5 a day.
14: Yeah.
15: 5 yards
16: like
15: a day.
16: 20 pounds.
15: Wow.
14: We have a guy in our neighborhood. He's a firefighter. And on the days off, because what are they, 48? On his days off, that's what he does. And he's got a rig, man.
16: Well, why don't they send him over?
14: He's got one of those riding things. And he starts at the top of the street. And he comes down one side and does everybody's yard and goes back up the other side and does everybody's yard.
15: Wow.
14: Everybody popping that boy for whatever it costs to do it. So he leaves, and he's got plenty of beer money. He's in good shape. But we stopped with him we use him every once in a while. I guess we're done with news for the minute. We'll just shoot.
15: Let's just shoot
14: the crap.
15: It's Friday. Let's have some fun.
14: So anyway,
16: I want to see the mugshot when you get capped.
14: About a year or a year and a half ago, Nancy says, look, we're going to start living like we're retired so that we can live when we're retired. So saving money wherever we could.
15: Right.
14: So one of the things that we can do that's also very healthy is to get yourself your own push mower and get out there because it's exercise, Sean. Try it. It's exercise.
15: I actually have to start exercising.
14: There you go.
15: But I got like an elliptical thing in the house and I bought a yard sale.
14: That's good. That's good.
15: I'm not an outdoorsy guy. I've just never been that. So like, you know,
16: it's
15: doing a yard
16: super
15: is like
16: hot this weekend too.
15: Oppressive to me.
14: You what?
16: It's going to be super hot this weekend. So people with breathing problems might not be able.
15: Yeah.
16: To.
14: Yeah. That's
16: the excuse inside. I'm going to use.
14: We do it in the morning. And on the weekends, man, I have to be cool on the weekends because I'll start at my usual time. I'll be out there mowing at 3 a.m.
15: Oh,
14: know?
15: God.
14: And
15: you're
14: yeah,
15: that guy?
14: Well, but I don't do it anymore because the neighbors don't like it. But I would if I could get away with it. Absolutely, I'd be out there pushing that thing at 3 a.m. because that's the time to do it.
15: You're a crazy person.
16: You are crazy.
15: In a good way. I mean,
14: no, I'm crazy.
15: It's discipline.
14: I'm crazy.
15: You know, I'm the opposite.
14: I have to, like tomorrow morning, I'm going to ride Betty. Okay, that's my
15: plan.
14: Your
15: motorcycle, yeah.
14: Yes, right. Everybody knows that, right?
15: Yeah. Well, not the people that don't know us.
14: Yeah, people that are just tuning in. I ride Betty on the weekends. And so tomorrow.
16: You're going to go water your tree.
14: I'm going to water my tree.
16: How come Popo don't do nothing about that?
14: Do you want to know why? Do you want to know the truth of this? You ready? What she's talking about is on my ride.
15: Right. Yeah.
14: There's this particular road that's a dead end, and I stop there, and I pray, and I chill.
16: Justin used to water the trees.
14: Yeah, it started as a shrub, and now the thing is about 40 foot tall. Okay? And you asked about the Popo. They pull up, and they help me water it, too, sometimes.
16: Oh, do they?
15: God. Oh, what, you guys stand there together?
14: Sometimes.
15: Yeah. That's very Roman.
16: Here. Hey, where are your yards getting kind of long?
14: No, I'll be sitting on the bike. I'm already done, and they'll pull up and go, here, hold the belt.
15: Hold the belt. Oh, my God.
14: It's true. I'm just saying, man.
16: Hold the belt, and I won't find you on your yard.
14: I had a sheriff deputy drive up one time, and I was already finished, you know. I'm sitting back on a motorcycle just listening to music, chilling out, you know, taking it easy. And she pulls up, and I said, no, no, no, no, not you. And she's got
15: she was going to pee
14: no,
15: on the tree?
14: No, no, no, no. She had short sleeve deputy clothes on,
16: yeah.
14: And she had, you would have loved this girl. Her left arm was a sleeve of tats.
15: Wow.
14: All the way up and down. And she said, nah, I just came down here to check on you, grand dude.
16: Oh.
15: Wow.
14: Make sure you're all right.
15: Right, right.
14: Sound fine. Thank you.
15: That's cool, man.
14: So anyway.
15: No, I appreciate people who take pride in their yards. Again, my wife is that person, and you guys, she enjoys doing it. I've just never. I used to do it when I was a teenager, when I was in middle school. I would mow people's lawns
14: I love
15: for cash, And that instilled in me a lifelong hatred of doing
14: no,
15: yard
14: I love
15: work.
14: It. In fact, well, I get that, though. There's a lot of stuff I don't want to do anymore because I did it when I was young.
15: Right.
14: But we had, you know, when I was doing the racetrack, we didn't have, this was the early 70s, late 60s, early 70s. There's no such thing as a weed eater.
15: Right.
14: So, and Don can relate to this. So if you were going to clip and trim around, like, buildings or a chain link fence or the sidewalk, you had see, look at what Don's doing.
16: The shears?
14: You had little bitty clippers. We called them clippers. And you got, Don, did you get on your knees? You got on your knees and you clipped around the house. You clipped around the building.
15: Wow.
14: You clipped around the chain link fence. A lot of people out there are nodding right now because they're going, yeah, I did that. I did that. We didn't have, there was no such thing as a weed eater back then. You got down on your hands and knees and went clip, clip, clip, clip, clip, clip.
15: Wow.
14: And finally, to wrap up the grub worm story, it was very depressing.
15: Oh, yeah. What happened
14: depressing
15: with that?
14: Week.
15: How does that work?
14: I called Webster. You know what he told me?
16: Orange oil and butterflies.
15: Nematodes?
14: That's it. He said, I'll tell you what you do. Why don't you just fertilize it and put some compost down and watch what happens. But they took over the yard in less than a week, man.
15: Wow.
14: In 3 days, they were everywhere. So this year, I got beneficial nematodes, I got some orange oil, and if that don't work, I got triazidide.
16: Oh, triazidide. Yeah, that's what I'm talking about.
15: I think I got a prescription for that one.
14: That's right. No, that was Viagra.
15: No,
14: I do not recommend you put Viagra on your yard. That's a really bad idea.
15: Well, it might make the sunflowers grow a little quicker.
14: Well, that's the problem. That would be a problem.
16: You'll have the popo at your house.
14: All right.
15: Oh, God. Hey, hey. You seeding your lawn with Viagra ware?
14: Yeah. And that's when the female sheriff deputy shows up. All right.
15: Oh, God. I wish we had a snare drum. We need a snare drum here every now and again.
14: Okay, I'll bring one in. I'll put it right there.
15: Excellent.
14: Okay, that's enough of that. We are Ware and Rima, KTSA. Going to be mostly sunny and warm the next 3 days. Near 90 for the high. The rain returns next week. 73 KTSA.
12: Good Friday morning. Well, we do have a closure due to an accident. This is going to be I-35 southbound between Loop 1604 and Pat Booker Road. This is going to be a 25-minute delay in the area. Stop traffic down back from FM 1103. We also have a disabled vehicle blocking the right shoulder. I-10 westbound at Hildebrand, and we have a stall blocking the right shoulder again. I-35 southbound at New Braunfels. Good news, though. One stall did clear out. 281. Southbound, the off-ramp to I-35. I'm Alan Craig, KTSA Time Saver Traffic.
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14: Marvin Gaye. 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
15: Well, let's talk about Iran. We had Scott Bessent standing in for Caroline Leavitt yesterday, and we were hearing about this memorandum of understanding. We keep hearing the same things over and over again. This, again, the red line. And Trump's got an interview with Lara Trump that's going to be airing this weekend, where he says a deal that wasn't going to be a good deal for us is the line. Everybody's saying that. The standards haven't changed, right? And he checked me if I'm, you know, as long as I'm getting this correct. Okay, hand over the uranium, no more nuclear programs, no more enrichment, okay, and open the strait. I mean, this is the line. Meanwhile, we still have military action going back and forth. I you and I were talking about this the other day, and I'd meant to drop this in. You know, we allegedly have a ceasefire with these people. And how long? This was supposed to be just a couple of weeks, I think. And how long has it been going on now? You have the
14: 7.5 weeks.
15: Just like we supposedly have, they supposedly have a ceasefire between Israel and Hezbollah, but yet, you know, and we had some drone action, I think, overnight. And
14: it's important also to note the 2 weeks of the ceasefire between us and Iran was contingent upon Iran opening the straits.
15: Right, right.
14: So the very first day of the 2 week ceasefire was null and void.
15: Right, right. Yeah, absolutely. So, you know, Trump, again, we keep hearing about how their Navy is at the bottom of the sea, but yet they do have boats that are still laying mines. You and I think, are pretty simpatico in the idea that we're still, and Jack says this a lot too, that we're still trusting the man because, again, he has an exceptional record as far as solving things and working the deal. He's the best deal maker on the planet. He says they are very good negotiators, though. So I don't really know any more today than I knew yesterday after this memorandum of understanding. I will say this. I'm not exactly sure what that means. That sounds a little hackneyed, a memorandum of understanding. I still have faith in the president, but he said it again the other day. They're trying to wait me out, which obviously they would. They would want to wait him out because the longer this goes on, public support is bad. Levin was all over the place yesterday saying that 60% of his audience is now against the war in Iran. Again, I still have faith in the man, but it does feel a little strange that we keep coming back to the same conversation. Meanwhile, yeah, there are drones flying back and forth. There are mines still being laid. There are still, in a sense, military operations. I like what you said yesterday about the idea that, you know, you're going to get to a place where you have to put boots on the ground, which at that point you're going to lose tremendous amounts of support inside this country. But I'm also agreeing with you in the sense that we needed to go all out at some, you know, we really needed to finish this gig by being a hard ass very early on. And a lot of people in the polling are saying the same thing. Now, again, you and I don't know everything that's going on behind the scenes. And Trump is very good at playing things close to the vest and not showing his hand, especially publicly. So I don't know what's going on. I didn't feel any better yesterday hearing some of this stuff that we were hearing out of the White House. But I still have faith that he has a plan and he has a deal in mind. So I don't know what you think about all that.
14: But. Well, first of all, backing up to where we were 7.5 weeks ago, we were making a lot of headway. We were breaking a lot of stuff. We were changing the regime through force and power, and I believe in that. the main reason I believe in that is because it's effective, number one. But number two, as I said earlier, and I had this conversation off the air this morning, you're making a statement to the rest of the world.
15: Right.
14: Do not mess with us. You're messing with us. You mess with us for 47 years. It was like Nagasaki and Hiroshima. After those happened, everybody in the world went, okay, we're not going to mess with them. We're going to leave them alone. It was a punch in the face. And it was particularly, that was particularly aimed at Russia at the time to put Russia in check because Russia wanted to continue all the way across Europe. And we would have had to deal with Russia, the USSR,
15: right.
14: In the middle of probably Germany or somewhere else. So that's one of the things that I had in consideration. Donald Trump has to be very careful, and he is. I believe in this man like you would not. I'm so glad he's the dude. He has to be very careful that there's no weakness that is shown here.
15: A lot of this is starting to come off, though, I think, for a lot of people as weakness.
14: Yeah, because that's being pushed in the media.
15: Well,
14: I got a different... I got some more information. Okay. Number one, Scott Bessent said yesterday he's shutting down Iranian Airlines, their capability to land at various places because of illicit cash flow. The Iranian Airlines have been flying cash around and back to their country. But one other thing that is very interesting is this concern about water. They're out of water in Iran. They are looking at a serious crisis situation in Tehran. Where this will be the first time in history that anybody has considered moving the capital of their country because of mismanagement over the last 47 years under this regime. And when I say mismanagement, they've been building dams on little bitty rivers for no reason at all, and it's been costing them money. They're out of water. Tehran is out of water, and most of Iran is out of water. They got 90 million people living there, and they don't have any water. Their food supply is about to collapse because there's no water. People don't have the very basics to be able to survive in Iran anymore. That's part of the waiting game, I'm sure, at this point that Donald Trump is playing. In fact, the Iranian government, the past couple of weeks, have been telling their citizens, you must now conserve water, electricity, all power, fuel. You can't just drive to drive. They have them so locked down because with our sanctions and everything we've been doing with the blockade, they don't have any fuel left. They don't have any power left. Everything is starting to shut down, basically shut down. Not basically, in reality shut down. Even if they had airplanes at this point, it's doubtful they could even fly them because they don't have the fuel to put in those airplanes. But the major problem is the water. They're out of water. They're done.
15: Yeah, I mean, it makes sense that they're running out of everything that human beings would need. It feels like a game of chicken. You know what I mean? In the opposite, okay, not that they're heading towards each other, but who can outlast the other guy? Now, the other government, I also appreciate, you know,

0: Syria and their army. So they could stand there and test the United States and say, well, come on in. And they know that we're not going to do that. That's what I said yesterday. On the other side of that, though, it's very possible, if not probable, that we are talking to some sort of coalition government behind the scenes.
1: Right.
0: And because Iran is in such a bad place right now with their water in particular, a six-year drought, their cities are sinking. In fact, pretty much the entire country sinking 10 inches a year because there's no water left.
1: Right.
0: So you consider that we've been talking to, Marco Rubio and the others have been talking to some sort of coalition government that is ready to come to power, and we step in with the funds to be able to make sure those people got water. It doesn't matter what the current regime does. They're done.
2: Well,
0: and we won't have to fire another bullet.
2: Well, we also talk about the Abraham Accords and having other armies or having other troops from other countries rolling in, whether they're Israeli or you know, from other, some of these other countries.
0: But what I'm saying is you wouldn't have to do that if there's another government ready to step in, right?
2: Right.
0: And the people are out of water, meaning their food supply is gone. They have no water left to do anything. They can't even flush a toilet, much less do anything else. This new government comes in and says, we got the backing of the United States, and we have the money now. This is what we're doing in Cuba, by the way. We got $100 million we're about to throw in Cuba. We've got a bunch of money that we can throw your way. A lot of it is theirs that we have held in banks, haven't let them have. We're going to unleash that. The new government comes into play, and the new government comes to power, and the people get with the new government, and these guys are gone.
2: Well, that would be very Trumpian in a sense have that plan. You know, again, my whole question yesterday is, well, certainly he would have anticipated all of this stuff. So certainly there must be some other deal going on that we're not aware of.
0: Well, there's lots of deals we're not aware of. A lot of stuff happening that we know nothing about, right?
2: Right.
0: And there's a reason, as I've been saying, that 7.5 weeks ago he stopped. And this is basically what that reason is. I think, you know, there's a lot of stuff happening behind the scenes, and all this can be true at the same time, where Iran is thinking, we've got the troops, we're just going to wait them out, and we're forming a government behind the scenes, and we're ready to unleash the cash, and you guys are going to have water, and you're going to have food. We're going to start the flights into Iran with water and food. We're going to take care of you guys. This regime is done. And we've got a new regime. The Strait of Hormuz is open. Life is good. Oil prices are down. We're back to having a wonderful, wonderful world after all. And thank you, Donald Trump.
2: Hopefully that's the way it goes.
0: We are wearing Rima KTSA.
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3: Hello.
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3: Everybody knows that Kinetico is spelled K-I-N-E-T-I-C-O.
4: I thought the instructor said Connecticut.
3: Oh,
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3: son, you should have remembered kinetic as in kinetic energy with an O on the end. 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
8: Negotiations continue between the U.S. and Iran and a 60-day extension of an ongoing ceasefire now in place, but still up in the air is Iran's fledgling nuclear program. Texas Attorney General Ken Paxton and State Senator James Tallarico going at it. Both want to replace U.S. Senator John Cornyn after this week's primary runoffs. And the Spurs need a win tomorrow night to reach the NBA Finals. They have evened up the best of seven Western Conference Finals last night at Frostbank Center. KTSA News Time 7:35.
9: Trouble still continues on I-35. This report is sponsored by Lowe's. Yeah, we have a closure due to an accident. I-35 southbound between Loop 1604 and Pat Booker Road. 74-minute delay in the area. Stop traffic now back from FM 1103. We also have a disabled vehicle blocking the right shoulder. I-37 southbound at Carolina Street. 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I'm Alan Craig, KTSA, Time Saver Traffic.
10: Hot and humid today with sunny to partly cloudy skies. The high of 91. Air quality will be unhealthy for sensitive groups today. Partly cloudy and humid tonight. The low just 73 along the Riverwalk and 69 in Hill Country. Some sun and turning cloudy Saturday. Hot again with the high up to 90. I'm meteorologist Jason Catarina with your KTSA Stevens Roofing AccuWeather forecast.
8: Right now, 74 degrees, mostly clear and sunny at San Antonio's Severe Weather Station. I'm Christian Blood. 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
11: Let's get funky. You wanna? Yeah. If I had a nickel for every time I played this song on the radio, I wouldn't be sitting here with you. That's a lot of nickels. Yeah, baby. George Michael. It's called Too Funky. Just proving once again that white guys can get funky.
12: Some.
11: He was one of them.
12: Yeah, he was.
11: And I get funky sometimes.
12: Do you?
11: Yeah.
12: I get funky sometimes when my deodorant gets low.
11: Yeah, that's true. We've noticed that about you.
12: Excellent.
11: 7:37. Babylon Bee headline this morning. It's a guy who's folding towels and he's wearing headphones. And the headline is, wife assigns husband 4 podcast episodes worth of chores. I like that.
13: Wow.
11: Okay, had my second meeting yesterday with somebody who we're working on a coalition of pastors to refute what Trans Freako has been saying as a scripture twister, and motivating them to say, no, you have to stand up against what this guy is saying, and because he's just spreading lies. And I'm gonna give, this is my gift to pastors on a Friday, because you guys are planning Sunday. I'm going to give you a little material, little material to use on Sunday. And if you want to go to my X account, you can even use the video on your big screen on Sunday if you want to. Here's James Trans Freako.
14: So most Americans, and I'm talking 90, 95%, do not believe that an embryo is a legal person. Now, the embryo is biologically alive. That is certainly true. But being alive and being a person are two different things. And that's an important distinction to make in these conversations. So the reason I think you have a lot of pro-choice people who push back against the idea that abortion is immoral is because they believe that it is not. That in these situations, when there is an unwanted pregnancy, it is moral for a woman to be able to control her own body, or any one of our neighbors with a uterus to be able to control their own
11: neighbors with a uterus. And that blob of tissue inside of you, ma'am, it's not alive. It's right. Not right. That's what he says. And 95% of Americans believe that that blob of tissue is not alive.
13: Mm.
11: Well, Luke chapter 1, pastors, you got Mary. The Holy Spirit's already come upon her. She's already impregnated with Jesus. Jesus has grown inside her womb. She goes to Elizabeth's house, who happens to be her cousin. When she walks in the door, Elizabeth is pregnant with John the Baptist, right?
13: Mm. Oh, yeah, yeah.
11: Mary's cousins. Mary, yep. Right.
13: Yep.
11: Mary merely walks in the door. And what happens to John the Baptist inside of her womb?
13: He starts jumping around with joy.
11: That's it.
13: The forerunner.
11: That's exactly right. When all Mary had to do was walk in the room.
13: Right.
11: And when she did, John the Baptist, who was in the womb of Elizabeth, a blob of tissue, as James Trans Freako would say, leapt with joy, and the Holy Spirit came upon Elizabeth. So go ahead, Pastor, and play him saying that blob of tissue, as he calls it, that biological thing in there, biological embryo, is not a living person, and refute it with Scripture. A blob of tissue or an embryo is not going to jump at the appearance of the Lord. I'm sorry. That's a person in there who felt the presence of Jesus in that room and leapt with joy. What that was.
13: You know, and whenever we talk about this particular subject, you know, I understand the idea that pastors, you know, across the country, well, here in Texas, have to really, you know, get the message out about this guy. I get it. I always say it's kind of a balancing act. You're always going to piss some people off if you start getting political from the pulpit, okay? That's kind of a given.
11: But like I said yesterday, that's not political. What I just did is not political.
13: Yeah, but I mean, if you're going to go from the pulpit and play, like, audio clips from a guy who is political. Now, I get it. He claims to be a Presbyterian and all that stuff, a preacher. But I understand why you're doing this. And
11: yeah.
13: I get it.
11: Yeah.
13: Okay. I happen to be one of those people that if I go into a church and I start hearing political stuff, even if it's stuff I agree with, it's going to turn me
11: right.
13: off.
11: But I'm
13: it
11: not,
13: just is.
11: I am you know? Not encouraging the right. pastors to get political. What I'm encouraging them to do is refute the lies about Scripture that he's
13: right.
11: telling. He's telling lies about Scripture, which turns it into not a political matter, a spiritual matter at that point. And you pastors are going to be held accountable before God someday whether or not you refuted his lies with the absolute truth, like I just did.
13: Well, the easy thing about a guy like Trans Freako is that he does make it easy, in that his own statements are all you need to put out there. Now, if again, I agree with you that if you're not all that familiar with Scripture, Well, you may not know the counter argument to a lot of the stuff that he's saying, and for that you would need clergy. But as far as a political phenomenon, all you have to do with this guy, and that's what Paxton's doing, is play his, and that's what you're doing, is play his own statements over and over and over again. I agree, you know, as far as this guy claiming to be a Presbyterian preacher, and I know he actually is, and we've talked about his church and some of the crap that's available for kids there and people as far as reading material and all that crap, and a lot of the stuff that comes out of his mouth about Scripture is entirely poisonous. It certainly is. I always am a little concerned because you really can't strip away the political factor from this discussion, even if you're going at it from a theological perspective, because you are talking about a politician. You are talking about somebody who is running for higher office.
11: Well, you're talking about a pastor, a preacher in the Presbyterian USA Church, which is a mainline denominational, far left, woke denomination, who serves a church in Austin and preaches from that pulpit, that carries books teaching children, it's got porn in there, teaching children about oral, you know, and about masturbation and all of those things. That's what his church teaches. God is queer. He's actually done sermons called God is Queer.
13: Right.
11: So that's who you're talking about. And yes, fundamentally, the boy is a pastor who is running for a political office, but he's also... You know, the devil comes as an angel of light, and he comes in and he twists Scripture in order to make it say what he wants it to say to fit his political views. He's the one that's corrupting Scripture for his political views. All pastors have to do is say, they don't have to say a thing about the election. They don't have to say Ken Paxton's name, although it's a pretty good idea if they did. They don't have to. They can say, here's what this guy said, that when that child is in your body, that child is just a blob and it's not living. And all you got to do is go, look what happened here between Elizabeth and Jesus and Mary. And you see exactly that is a living human being inside that womb, because blobs of tissue that aren't alive don't leap.
13: They don't leap. You're right. He is. I would say he's definitely more a political animal than he is a pastor. I think the pastor thing is just the way he presents. I mean, I know he does it actually, and he's got an actual church, but I don't buy this guy as a preacher in any measure whatsoever, by any measure, in any way, shape, or form.
11: Well, and that's a fair point.
13: I think he's using the church as a vehicle to do something political.
11: And I don't know. You might be right. That might be exactly what he's doing. All I'm saying, I'm stripping away everything, and I'm saying he is corrupting Scripture for whatever his purposes are. They tend to be political right now, but he's corrupting Scripture, and it's up to pastors who believe in the truth and believe in the inerrancy of Scripture to refute him with that inerrancy.
13: Well, they got to make that choice for themselves.
11: Well, of course. Absolutely.
13: If they can be effective from the pulpit in doing that, then, you know, by all means, roll
11: absolutely
13: with it.
11: And I've never one time said they need to go political. What I say is,
13: well, but Trey, you can't separate the political factor out from this if you're going to talk about it from the pulpit. That's all I'm saying. You can't make it purely a theological discussion if you are discussing a politician who is running for office currently. That's all I'm saying. It's inherently, whether the pastor believes it's a political discussion or not, the people in the pews are going to, some people are going to see it as a political discussion.
11: And that's fine.
13: Yeah.
11: That's fine. It is implied because he is in a political race right now. You're right. It is implied that he is doing, that he, you know, he's a political figure.
13: Well,
11: absolutely right.
13: He is a political figure.
11: Right. Yeah. But I don't care if they're a political figure. I don't care who they are.
13: Right.
11: If they are twisting Scripture, it's a pastor's duty before God to refute the lie with the truth.
13: Sure. Yeah.
11: It doesn't matter who it is.
13: You know, how you go about that.
11: It could be Bruce Springsteen. You know, whoever, you know what I'm saying?
13: Yeah.
11: It could be any person of influence who is twisting Scripture. It's a pastor's duty before God to refute the lie with the truth. And all I'm saying here,
13: it's a pastor's duty to teach people to love your neighbor as yourself. I'm not trying to dismiss what you're saying, but I always get concerned when you start, because it is a political campaign. And there are going to be people who aren't going to get that message from the pulpit because they're turned off by the idea of somebody getting political at the pulpit. That's all. I'm not disagreeing with anything you're saying or doing. I think it's a good thing.
11: No.
13: And from your perspective, I think that's something you're very passionate about, and I'm glad you're doing it. I just always get concerned when we start, you know, pushing, not pushing, but suggesting the pastors to get political, because I know myself, I have walked out of churches where the pastor got political, even though I agreed with what they were saying. Do you know, do you understand what I'm putting out there?
11: Sure. So. And that's you. That's your take
13: on
11: it.
13: That is me. That's just me.
11: That's exactly right.
13: And I don't claim to speak for anybody but me. So. Yeah,
11: well, absolutely right. Yeah. I mean, but you also are ordained, and you have a responsibility, because you are ordained. You have a responsibility to God that other people do not have in the eyes of God.
13: But my theology is very gospel-centric and love your neighbor as yourself. Be a nice and forgive, not nice, but be a forgiving person.
11: And do you know,
13: that's what I focus on.
11: And do you know the greatest?
13: I don't give a crap about this guy.
11: Do you know the greatest love you can show for somebody is to tell them the truth?
13: Yeah, that's why I'm exactly, and that's why I'm being very honest in this conversation.
11: Well, but that's why I'm saying the truth is in Scripture.
13: Yeah,
11: so you're saying love everybody. The greatest.
13: No, I'm saying love your neighbor as yourself.
11: Okay.
13: Yeah.
11: The greatest love you can show somebody is to teach them the truth. That's the greatest, is to tell them the truth. That's the greatest love.
13: I know, but for me, that is the greatest truth. That part of Scripture, that part of the gospel, is the greatest truth of the teachings of Jesus.
11: Right, but when it's when it is under attack, you have a duty as a pastor. This is all I'm saying, is to refute the refute the lie with the truth, the inerrancy of Scripture. He happens to be the guy in the news today getting all the attention who's twisting Scripture with a lie. That's all I'm saying.
13: Oh, I agree.
11: Okay,
13: we're not at loggerheads.
11: No,
13: here,
11: not at all. Not at all. It's all good. 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Mostly sunny and warm the next 3 days, near 90 for the high. Rain returns next week. 72 right now at KTSA.
9: 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Trouble still continues on I-35. 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Yeah, we have a closure due to an accident. I-35 southbound between Loop 1604 and Pat Booker Road. 74-minute wait time. 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
24: 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One nation, under God, indivisible, with liberty and justice for all.
11: Yeah.

0: Friday, 7:55. Where in Rima, KTSA?
1: Well, we were talking about Transfrico. Let's go from one DB to another. Conan O'Brien. When did the whole idea of giving a commencement speech become about political ranting? And Donald Trump is guilty of it to a certain extent himself. But Conan O'Brien does a commencement speech where, you know, people are commencing their lives. They're getting their degree. They're going out into the world to do whatever it is that they set out to do. And it's always been supposed to be an uplifting speech about, you know, starting your life. And Conan O'Brien spends most of the speech talking about Trump and how awful he is and making fun of MAGA. But he makes this statement in the commencement speech. He says that we are living through, slight paraphrase, we're living through a time of, quote, extreme narcissism. Brother Trey, can you think of anything more narcissistic than commandeering a commencement speech that is supposed to uplift these young people going out into the world than to commandeer it for your own politics?
2: Well, Conan completely understands to read the room and know your audience. That was Harvard.
1: It was Harvard, but you know what I'm saying?
2: No, 100%.
1: The whole idea of a commencement speech is not... And I get,
2: but they cheered through the whole thing.
1: He's preaching to the crowd.
2: And they all cheered.
1: Yeah, they're indoctrinated. But just the idea...
2: I'm with you. I agree.
1: You're the narcissist over there, but I'm using this commencement speech to basically shout my own politics. And they all do it now. And I got it. I saw the video. They're cheering and they love it.
2: They're
1: indoctrinated.
2: It.
1: But... It's just really deeply hypocritical.
2: The idea with a commencement speech, I learned this a long time ago when I first started giving them, was it's supposed to be inspirational.
1: Well, yeah.
2: You're supposed to inspire them.
1: Starting their lives.
2: Next step, baby.
1: Yeah.
2: Get out there and go get the world. You got the world by the butt. Go get it. Not these guys. They don't care about that.
1: It's all about them.
2: It's all
1: about them.
2: It's all about Trump.
1: Well, it's all about Trump. But that in and of itself is an act of narcissism.
2: Well, sure.
1: You know, and that's, I just found that funny. Plus, I can't stand that guy's hair. How many cans of mousse and product does that guy use to keep that freaking part standing half a foot above his noggin?
2: But you know his political leanings. He was best friends with Rob Reiner.
1: Oh, Rob Reiner. Yeah.
2: So you know his who Conan is politically. So I don't know what Harvard bought him and brought him in, knowing what they were going to get.
1: You know, of the Rob Reiner thing, if my house had been the house that guy had been hanging out at right before he went home and got murdered by his own kid, I don't know that I'd be capable of giving a commencement speech like just a handful of months afterwards. He seems to have gotten over that stuff pretty quickly. I'm sorry, I didn't mean to get dark, but you brought up Rob Reiner, and it's like, yeesh. But anyway, you know, again, what a commencement speech is in the United States of America these days is not what a commencement speech is supposed to be.
2: Absolutely right. So what is Transfrico going to say today? We'll talk about more of that coming up with Warren Rima, KTSA.

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5: It's 8 o'clock, KTSA San Antonio. I'm Christian Blood. The Spurs continued their push for the NBA Finals, and as of now, they need one more win to get there. We'll check it out in KTSA Sports coming up. More questions than answers after the U.S. and Iran agreed to a 60-day continuation of a ceasefire on Thursday. They say the Strait of Hormuz will be opened, but Iran's nuclear program still unclear.
6: Even if you come to an agreement on, let's say, destroying the enriched stockpile, how do you do it? When do you do it? How do you actually get access to it?
5: Vice President J.D. Vance says negotiators with the U.S. and Iran continue to talk. We do have the latest on this developing story on the front page of KTSA.com. The primaries are all done, and now it's a two-man race to replace Texas U.S. Senator John Cornyn. Some are already saying it should be an easy win for the GOP, but only if voter turnout is strong.
7: Democrat James Tallarico and Republican Ken Paxton have already begun sniping at each other. And if you think the primaries were brutal, watch the next 6 months.
8: I think it's going to be as nasty as we have seen in Texas.
7: Maybe, says SMU political science professor Matt Wilson.
8: One of the nastiest races in the country.
7: And one of the most expensive. The race to November is expected to attract campaign contributions from loyalists of both parties across the nation.
5: It's correspondent Jim Ryan. One person dead, another injured after a shooting in Seguin.
9: It happened at the Walmart location on South Highway 123 Thursday afternoon. Seguin police were called to the scene just before 5 o'clock, and that's where they found 35-year-old Katrina Wheeler dead. A 37-year-old man had also been shot, but he's fighting for his life at a San Antonio hospital. Investigators zeroed in on 42-year-old John Wheeler as the primary suspect, and he was arrested shortly after. Multiple agencies assisted in the arrest, including the Guadalupe County Sheriff's Office, Texas DPS, and the Texas Rangers. Stacy Keene, KTSA News.
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10: The Spurs win Game 6 last night as they beat the Thunder 118-91, forcing a Game 7 tomorrow night back in Oklahoma City. That game will be televised on NBC and streaming on Peacock. In the NFL, the Dallas Cowboys will begin mandatory minicamps on Monday and Tuesday. Biggest question, will George Pickens be there after signing his franchise tag earlier this offseason? And finally, in college football, Texas Tech head coach Joey McGuire responded to Steve Sarkisian's comments earlier this offseason, alluding to Texas Tech's schedule, saying they've talked to Texas State and Abilene Christian and would love to buy out those games to play Texas in week one of the season, if not in Lubbock, then at AT&T Stadium. I'm James Pledger for 94.1 San Antonio Sports Star.
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5: 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Busy, busy Friday morning. 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KTSA Time Saver Traffic.
14: Well, good morning. We do have a closure due to an accident. I-35 southbound between Loop 1604 and Pat Booker Road. 74-minute delay in the area. Stop traffic now back from FM 1103. We have another accident to talk about. Three right lanes are blocked. I-35 northbound approaching Topper One. This is going to be a 21-minute delay. Stop and go traffic now back from Thousand Oaks. And then finally, we have a disabled vehicle blocking the right shoulder. I-10 westbound at Hildebrand, and then disabled vehicle blocking the right shoulder again. This time, I-10 eastbound at Proban. I'm Alan Craig, KTSA, Time Saver Traffic.
15: Use caution doing anything strenuous outside today. Air quality will be unhealthy for sensitive groups. Sunny to partly cloudy, hot and humid with a high of 91. Partly cloudy, humid tonight. The low just 73 along the Riverwalk and 69 in Hill Country. Some sun, then turning cloudy Saturday, a high up to 90. I'm meteorologist Jason Catarino with your KTSA Stevens Roofing AccuWeather forecast.
5: Right now it's 74 degrees, partly cloudy, San Antonio's severe weather station. I'm Christian Blood. 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
17: On Funky Friday. So, months ago, I started to call Tallarico Trans Rico because he is such a supporter of boys in girls' spaces and in girls' sports.
18: Right.
17: That's his thing. And then when Ken Paxton called him Talafrico the other day, I decided to hyphenate the two and put the two together. That's how I came up with Transfrico. Now I'm hoping that that takes off and spreads because that's exactly what the guy is. He's a freak who stands for boys in girls' spaces and girls' sports, where a place where boys should never be. He also stands for the mutilation of those children by going to the doctor and having the surgery and right. converting them to cosmetically the opposite gender, never really the opposite gender. And this whole there's six gender stuff, he tries to explain that now by saying, well, there's such things as chromosomal abnormalities, and that's where we come up with all the different genders. No, you got the X and the Y, and that never changes. Yeah, you can have an abnormality.
18: Right.
17: But that doesn't change the fact that it's a boy, girl, male, female in the chromosome at the chromosome level. This is what this guy's doing. Abortion is a blessing, is what the guy says. He preaches at this place called St. Andrews Presbyterian, USA Presbyterian, which is the left-wing Presbyterians. And the library there has been stocked with porn. And what I mean by that is there's a bunch of libraries across the country that have been, I'm talking about libraries and schools, where parents have gone to the school boards and had books removed because it's porn. Maybe it's out and out descriptive of sex between people. And typically between the same sex. So you got Gender Queer is a book he tells people to go to the library and check these books out. You'll know what we're about. All Boys Aren't Blue. This book is gay and God is queer. But let's talk about the issues real quick, and then I want to get on this thing here in San Antonio. The issues. State income tax. This is the stuff he has supported.
18: Right.
17: outside of the religion stuff, state income tax, gun confiscation in the state of Texas, abortion for any reason, whenever.
18: Right.
17: Which means even partial birth, baby's coming out, let's do it.
18: Your kid's basically 17. You could still, I mean,
17: pretty
18: I'm
17: much.
18: Facetious,
17: no,
18: but
17: right.
18: Yeah,
17: no,
18: yeah,
17: that's
18: extreme,
17: right.
18: Yeah.
17: I already talked about the sex change stuff. Closing of prisons, because you can't arrest away crime. So we should just close the prisons. Packing the Supreme Court. No electoral college. And then, of course, again, the men and women's sports and women's spaces. The guy's a sick freak who loves the trannies. So he's trans freako as far as I'm concerned. And he's got the media and even people like Hinojosa, who's running for governor here in the state of Texas, saying he's not the way people are portraying him. He loves meat. He's actually conservative. Even he said yesterday MAGA is quietly backing him.
19: He is an eighth generation white Texas male who loves meat.
17: We have him on tape. I played it, and he's saying this is a vegetarian campaign. If you hold a turkey leg up to your mouth, that doesn't make you a carnivore.
18: They're trying now to present him as everything 99% of the time they claim they hate.
17: Correct.
18: She just said, he's a straight white male in the state of Texas, loves
17: correct.
18: Meat. I thought you people hated straight white males who eat
17: that's
18: meat.
17: That's right, except if you're running for office in Texas. Then they will lie. And they will cheat and they steal to get him in office or whoever it is. Whoever it is.
18: Right.
17: I mean, they did the same thing to Beto. You know?
18: Well, we talked about, you know, Tim Walz trying to man himself up and all that. I thought you guys hated masculinity. I thought that was the worst thing that ever happened
17: to the point where they call it toxic.
18: But unless they're running for office and they need those, you know, straight white dudes to vote for them.
17: In Texas.
18: You know? It's laughable.
17: I hate me. You know, I love boys in your daughter's locker room. I think that's a wonderful idea. All those things. Okay, now let's talk about Jacob Winski.
18: Yes. Yes.
17: Jacob is 26 years old, and this is all alleged, of course. He's been arrested for terroristic threats. He said he was going to bomb downtown San Antonio, Marriott Riverwalk, online. This is all online stuff, allegedly. Erica Kirk is coming here June 5th through the 7th for a TPUSA conference downtown San Antonio. Mm-hmm. And he has been saying, apparently, allegedly, death to Erica Kirk online. He said, I know exactly where to bomb. I hope I'm your valet, Erica.
18: Because he's a valet driver, right? Mm-hmm. That's what we know about him.
17: Right. And that he wants every Christian nationalist who's going to be here at TPUSA to perish and die. And he repeated it a number of times, and our folks in law enforcement found him and arrested him. And look, the way you stop this stuff is you hold these guys accountable to the fullest extent of the law.
18: I agree. Lock him up. Yeah, absolutely.
17: If he's guilty.
18: It's also, there is something inherently depressing about these young people. This is a 26-year-old guy with his whole freaking life ahead of him, and his big passion in life is making threats about blowing up Christians. Wow, what a miserable existence, man. You know what I mean?
17: Oh, really?
18: I mean, with the we talk about the indoctrination in the education system, and certainly it's true. And it's like, we're very theological today, but the sin of these people is that they take young people like this guy and they stuff their heads with this stuff before they even have a chance really to get into their lives. And this is what his life's all about.
17: Well,
18: his life is all about being a Billy Badass and threatening to blow up people.
17: And they destroy lives.
18: The
17: Democrat death cult, whether it's coming through a teacher in the classroom or coming through your speakers, the Democrat death cult is a life destroyer, and that's exactly what they're doing to this guy. His life has been irreparably harmed now. I mean, where he won't be able to come back from this.
18: No.
17: Because, look, a few years ago, when Joe Biden was president, there was a different bunch of goons that were running the country. Somebody made a threat against a conservative, or somebody made a threat against the church. It was good. They give them a pat on the back.
18: Yeah,
17: way to go.
18: Yeah.
17: There's a new. I don't know if you saw Todd Blanch yesterday on the tube, but that boy's for real. He is for real.
18: I like him.
17: He's for real.
18: I like him a lot.
17: And guys like this dude, if he's guilty, again, it's all alleged.
18: Right,
17: we have to
18: say that.
17: Innocent until proven guilty. He's going to do hard time in a Blanch administration, and he should.
18: Oh, I agree, absolutely. You got to get tougher in the justice system. We've talked for years about, you know, these prosecutors and judges who let these people go. And, you know, people who agree, in other words, a lot of folks within the legal system who agree with this guy, you know, would love to see him stroll on out of there. Actually, they don't care enough about him to even get to that point.
17: Right.
18: That's, you know, I spoke a little too soon. They really don't. Their own minions and stooges, they don't care one molecule for. And if you want to go all the way back to Renee Good and the ICE protest,
17: uh-huh.
18: they don't give a crap if these people get shot. They don't give a crap if this kid's going to spend the rest of his life in jail.
17: Isn't that great? Just a second ago, you couldn't remember the name of the ICE protester. You see,
18: I had to think about it.
17: My point is, well, you got Renee, but the other guy.
18: Oh, I got him mixed up. Yeah.
17: Right?
18: Yeah.
17: The 15 minutes of fame that these people are promised, you know, they're promised a lifetime of fame if they just go out and kill an ICE officer and they end up getting killed. Nobody can remember your name, man.
18: No, you're right.
17: You're gone.
18: I slammed them both together, the two people involved in Minneapolis, and it is depressing. They don't care about their own support base as long as they're out there throwing themselves at ICE agents or, you know, getting pepper sprayed.
17: I don't
18: care. This guy making bomb threats against Erica Kirk, you know, killing Charlie Kirk.
17: Yep.
18: Yeah, they were happy as crap that happened.
17: Oh, they think it's wonderful.
18: They think it's lovely.
17: Yeah.
18: You know, and that's sick.
17: And I'm glad. I mean, she had to cancel one of the events on the advice of her security team, which is an incredible security team. I hope she doesn't cancel this. I hope she continues
18: to come
17: down here, and we'll stick up for her. She's going to be surrounded with a whole lot of love and some guys here, some old boys here who make sure she's safe.
18: Well, what I like about Erica Kirk, you know, people have different, you know, there's a variety of opinions about her, and a lot of people have fancy opinions about her or don't like her, or they think she doesn't conduct herself correctly or isn't grieving correctly. You know, just to do one more theological point, we don't want this to go into the hour of power, but I got to say this. Erica Kirk forgiving the assassin who murdered her husband.
17: Correct.
18: That, again, to me, is the highest truth.
17: Yeah.
18: As far as what Jesus taught. Because you know why? That's the hard part.
17: Sure it is.
18: We can quote scripture and we can talk about everything in the Bible around that idea of loving your neighbor as yourself and forgiving your enemies.
17: Yeah.
18: But the forgiveness part, boy, that's hard.
17: Okay.
18: And she did it. Whether she feels it or believed it, she did it. And that, to me, is an amazing moment.
17: And I agree with you 100%. Yeah. But I will say this on top of that. No matter who she is, threatening her life.
18: Oh, yeah.
17: No, it doesn't matter if she's theological, if she forgave a goose. I don't care what she did or who she is. Her life has value just because of her life, and she should be protected. And these guys like this shouldn't get away with threatening. I know you agree with me. Shouldn't get away with threatening these people.
18: Oh, no. As a
17: no matter who she
18: society,
17: is.
18: We have an obligation you know, put people away, you know, take people out of society when they commit certain acts. Absolutely. I believe in the idea of justice.
17: Absolutely. Okay.
18: But the idea of forgiving somebody who just murdered your husband is an amazing thing to do. I mean, to me, that puts all of scripture into sharp clarity.
17: Absolutely. Yeah. We are wearing Rima KTSA. Mostly sunny and warm the next 3 days, near 90. Rain returns next week. Right now, 75 at KTSA.
14: Closure continues right now on I-35 southbound between Loop 1604 and Pat Booker Road. 74-minute delay in the area. This is all involving a construction vehicle hauling construction barrels and things like that, and an 18-wheeler, so it's a big mess. Avoid the whole area. Another accident, two left lanes are blocked, 35 northbound approaching Topper Wine. That's a 23-minute delay. Stop-and-go traffic now back from Randolph. We also have a disabled vehicle blocking the right shoulder, 37 northbound approaching Cesar Chavez. I'm Alan Craig, KTSA, Time Saver Traffic.
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0: Best thing that ever come out of Minneapolis, Minnesota.
1: Oh, absolutely.
2: Wow.
1: That casserole.
0: Yeah. Yeah, I did. I had 15 wild hogs in the front yard.
1: You had 15 wild hogs in your front yard.
3: Sweet.
1: Wow.
0: Yesterday morning, 1 o'clock. Getting ready to come in here.
3: Pay them to cut your grass.
0: Walk out. Now, hell no, they root. You ever seen a wild hog?
1: Yeah, I have. Up at Echo Hill, King had wild hogs all over the place. Yeah. He used to chase them off with rocks.
0: I got out and started yelling, and they took off. But, man, they were in the front. Because they tear up your yard. And you know, we already talked about the yard.
1: Yeah. You want no feral hogs in your front yard.
0: No, sir.
3: And man. I was just telling them about the flea situation with my cat.
1: Right, right.
3: And he uses natural stuff to kill the fleas. What natural do you use? Stuff. Windex?
1: Windex.
3: What do you use? Windex?
0: Yeah.
1: He puts vapor rub around
0: as,
1: the perimeter.
0: As a matter of fact, exactly.
3: You put Vicks around the door.
0: I'm sorry.
1: Well, if I can, I want to, you know, I'm not a sports guy. It's not a sports show, but we have to address what happened last night because now the Spurs go to game 7. I didn't see the game, obviously. I mean, it's too late. It started at like 7:30 and yeah. I was already conking out, but apparently it was a really good game. 118-91. I guess Wemby was back in, you know, true fashion and was doing very well. I guess they didn't even score a point in the last quarter or something like
0: that.
1: It's
0: Wemby against the other team.
1: right.
0: Like it was with Michael Jordan for a long time.
1: I just, you know, and again, I'm not a sports guy, you know, but I'm really loving the city spirit on this. Yeah. I mean, it really reminds me of when I first moved to San Antonio, and everywhere you went, you heard, go Spurs, go. You know, I've told you that, you know, well, you know this, that you know, you go into a store and how people normally say, have a nice day. In San Antonio, I noticed they don't say that. They say, go Spurs, go. Thank you, go Spurs, go. You know, and there was just something really cool about that. I've lived in cities where people didn't give a crap about each other, you know, and there was just no real city cohesiveness or spirit. And it's just so much fun, even though I'm still not a huge basketball guy. But I'm looking forward to watching the game Saturday night. It'll be fun to watch. You know,
0: great.
1: Just see what happens, you know. Yeah,
0: wonderful. I went to HEB yesterday. All the employees had Spurs jerseys on at my HEB.
1: Yeah.
0: And the kid that was at the self-checkout, I had a bottle of wine. And, of course, he's got to put his finger in the deal and check my age and all that stuff, right? I'm getting to a point here. He's wearing a Spurs jersey. He's dribbling a basketball standing there.
1: Oh, is he?
0: That
1: really?
0: Was the coolest thing.
1: Oh, wow.
0: Tall, red-headed boy. And he comes over and he says, are you old enough? You know, looking at me. Are you old enough to buy that? Before he did it. But, I mean, totally into the whole Spurs mood, man. The jersey on. He's dribbling a basketball there. I mean, it's just cool.
1: You go into any store in my neighborhood, and not just the employees, but every single person in there has some kind of Spurs. I'm like the only guy that doesn't have a Spurs something on. When I went to the cardiologist the other day. The office.
3: They got
1: Spurs flags in the office. All the people are wearing Spurs gear. I really think it's cool. It's one of those, you know, we deal, you and I have already dealt with, you know, so many unpleasant topics that we have to slog through in the news cycle on a daily basis. Seeing people just feeling good about, you know, their local team and everybody's in on it.
0: Yeah, well,
1: everybody's enjoying it. I think it's fun.
0: Years ago, before they were Bolero, Diamond Shamrock started free coffee after a Spurs win.
1: Yeah.
0: And now everybody's on board. So this morning, a lot of people are getting free breakfast, free coffee and all that stuff, which is kind of a nice little thank you. Back when they were in their incredible run, before you got to San Antonio, there was a building over here at Harry Wurzbach in 410. And they had, Sean, the most gigantic. It almost covered
3: that.
0: Remember this? Almost covered the entire side of the building. It said, go Spurs, go. And it was, you could not miss it. Office building probably 20 stories high. Go Spurs, go. Almost all the way down the whole side of it. It's just amazing.
1: I just think it's fun.
0: And everybody had flags on their cars. Saw a bunch of cars yesterday in my hood. And they're driving around with those flags.
1: Place,
3: The little nuns showed up yesterday.
1: The nuns?
0: Yeah, of course.
1: I love
0: Well, you remember
1: nuns.
0: When they were at University of UIW. They would go pray at the well. At UIW for the Spurs.
1: You know, and again, I'm not a sports person, a big sports fanatic, but you know, it's a testament to our times as well that things are so unhappy and so controversial, and every, you know, you say the death cult, you know, the murder party. I mean, everything is about dancing on people's graves, and everything's so dark and. It's just nice when you have something that everybody's in on and everybody's having a good time.
0: And this segment right here is proving what I've always said about sports. Sports is supposed to be a diversion.
1: It is.
0: Sports is supposed to be an escape from all the other crap we have to deal with on a day-to-day basis. It's supposed to lift your spirit, and that's why it's so disappointing when you turn to sports or music or whatever do that, and the first thing they hit you with is how everything sucks, like pop would do.
1: Right.
0: And so now that that's not being done, you notice the new pop. He hasn't said a word about politics.
1: Oh, no, he hasn't.
0: He's focused on getting this team another ring.
1: Yeah, yeah. He is hyper-focused on winning this
0: thing. Absolutely.
1: And I didn't know much about him. I guess his dad was a big player, too.
0: Yes.
1: And I think we all kind of cringe a bit when I don't know the names, but the young guy slammed into the other player and he came off the court. And what's the coach's name again? I don't even know. What's the coach's name?
0: The Spurs coach?
1: The young guy, the Spurs coach, he was yelling at him when he came off the court and was really upset with him. It became this video moment that everybody was talking about.
3: Mitch Johnson,
1: and it just everybody's involved. Everybody.

0: Like the NFL, they jumped on board, the whole BLM thing. You know,
1: right.
0: If you're white, we hate you. Well, then why am I going to come to your game? Why am I going to watch your game?
1: Well, I've told you a thousand times that the last time I went to a Spurs game, Papa's still coaching, and I'm like, that guy hates me. That guy thinks I'm a racist and a Nazi, and I'm buying, you know, $15 Cokes from him.
0: But to circle back and leave this on a higher note, it's great. The spirit's great. It's great to see people enjoying themselves.
2: Yeah. Everyone celebrating.
0: Don't be car surfing tonight. Or, sorry, Saturday night. Don't be car surfing
2: tomorrow
0: now.
2: Night, yeah,
0: don't be car surfing. Be cool.
2: Take care of your kids.
1: Yeah, don't put your kid on the hood of the car.
2: Get off my lawn.
0: But I can tell you this, if you're a Spurs fan or any kind of sports fan, you need a stadium experience TV, and that's what you'll get at Bjorn's, just Bjorn's, with our home technology experts. 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
1: Hey, it's Sean, and you want to know what one of the easiest things I've ever done in my life was? 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
2: Erica Kirk and Turning Point USA going to be in San Antonio the first week of June, and that's despite the arrest of a man accused of making terrorist threats against her and the organization. A Blue Origin rocket is no more after it blew up last night at Cape Canaveral in Florida. And the Spurs are still alive in the NBA playoffs, and that's because they beat the Thunder last night.

0: Game 6 of the Western Conference Finals. 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
1: Still working through that closure this morning. 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I-35 southbound between Loop 1604 and Pat Booker Road. We have a 74-minute delay right there. Stop traffic back from FM 1103. Also, another accident blocking two left lanes, I-35 northbound. Approaching Topperwine. This is a 12-minute delay. 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I'm Alan Craig, KTSA Time Saver Traffic.
2: Sunny to partly cloudy skies to wrap up our shortened work week. Air quality will be unhealthy for sensitive groups today. It'll be humid with the high of 91. Partly cloudy, warm and humid tonight. The low 73 along the Riverwalk and 69 in Hill Country. Some sun and turning cloudy Saturday with the high of 90. I'm meteorologist Jason Catarino with your KTSA Stevens Roofing AccuWeather forecast.
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5: No, they're not.
4: But you can hear it on the radio. I tell you what,
5: we just look like we have medical conditions.
4: I tell you what Nancy does, because she doesn't watch the thing a lot, but she sees, she'll turn on the radio in the house and then the video sometimes, so it matches, she can hear the music.
5: Yeah. Right.
4: I don't know. Not a bad idea. So, look, I'm so glad Donald Trump is the president of the United States. He's fixing the whole world. I mean, he's going to get this Iran thing fixed. I know he will. I know it's going to happen. He's about to fix Cuba after it's been messed up since 1959.
5: Right.
4: He going to fix Cuba, and it's going to be good. I mean, the man is just doing really cool stuff. So, yes, put his face on a $250 bill.
0: I just want one of those bills.
6: I want one too, man.
4: It's going to sound like I'm joking, and maybe I am halfway, but I don't think I am. I think I'm pretty serious about this. There's another spot on that mountain in South Dakota that I went to a couple of years ago.
0: Oh, man. Rushmore.
4: I don't mind putting him up there. I really don't.
7: He can hire his own construction team. Too.
4: You darn well, he will be there.
5: He's got to build a bigger, a bigger mountain.
6: I'm going to be on top.
5: I'm going to put my face on Pike's Peak.
7: It's a bigger mountain.
4: He would want to be up on Rushmore. He'd just want to be above all the other heads.
5: I would love to see how they do the hair. You know what I mean? In stone.
0: Very carefully.
7: Rose gold.
4: Anyway, look, they're talking about him. They're putting his name possibly on Union Station.
0: Yep.
4: Okay.
0: Yep.
4: Fine. That's absolutely the best thing. I want it, and I'm going to get only $250 bills if they do it. It's going to take an act of Congress. Bessette was talking about that yesterday.
5: Right.
4: But I'm totally good with it. Yes, put him on a $250 bill. I'll get one. I'll get a few of them.
5: Yeah.
4: But, huh?
5: Right.
4: What'd you say?
7: I didn't say anything.
4: Oh, you sound like you grunted. Did you grunt?
5: No, that was me grunting.
4: Oh, you grunted.
0: That's right.
7: Sounds right.
5: I grunt when I want to say something.
0: Wrong way, Trey.
5: Just because he's looking right.
0: He should have looked left.
7: I was thinking, what kind of poll would you have to work to get a $250? Is that what they're calling it?
5: Well, there ain't a poll in the world I could work to get that.
4: What were you going to say?
7: We're in radio.
5: You brought up Bessette and the Trump accounts are just, I'm not a big financial guy, but, and you've explained this a few times, I think that's such a cool thing.
4: Well, it's going to save our youth. It's going to give them a way that they can retire, because right now the way Social Security is, not going to be there. And Social Security was not meant to be the end all.
5: Right.
4: You were supposed to build your own wealth, and now you can. And the thing I love about it is parents can put up to $5,000 a year in there, and your employer can match it. And a lot of employers are now doing that. They're now saying, okay, as a benefit for working for us, we're going to match your kiddo's Trump account. Wonderful. Your kiddo has a chance when they're 18, 19, 21 years old. Just leave it in there and let it compound over those years. They'll be a millionaire at that time. Now, it's going to take about $10 million by that time to retire, you know.
0: Right.
4: But they're going to be in good shape. But as far as putting his name on stuff and like this $250 bill, my passport is up for renewal, and it's a really important thing to me because we travel.
5: Right.
4: I wanted the Trump passport because his face is inside of it. It's that stencil look. And then next to his face is the Declaration of Independence.
5: Right, right.
4: But you got to go to D.C.
5: Oh, you can only,
4: really?
5: You can only get it in D.C.
4: I thought you could get it anywhere. And so I'm going to get my picture taken. I don't know, but you got to go to Washington, D.C.
5: So you can see my beautiful pools when you get your passport.
4: Yes.
5: I want you to come and see how beautiful D.C. is. I'm going to make you come here.
4: And I may. That's how badly I want it. I may go to D.C. to get it.
8: Yeah, I got to get my passport, too, and I'm thinking about taking a road trip.
5: D.C.
4: Well, yeah. Wouldn't it be cool to have that?
8: Yeah, why not?
4: It's the 250th.
5: Right.
4: It's got him inside with the Declaration of Independence. I love it.
7: The State Department is restricting the distribution of these commemorative documents exclusively to the specific location.
5: Wow.
7: So that's why you have to go to the Washington Passport Agency.
8: See, that's not fair. If it's all federal, I mean, we're all in the same country.
5: Take your ass to D.C., Christian, and get your passport.
8: I'm
5: going to
8: get her done.
4: I might do it.
7: Field trip.
5: I it's pretty hard to argue. Whatever you think about his personality, you know, and you know, some people love his personality, some people can't stand him. You cannot argue against how just productive and just the things he's accomplished in regards to other presidents.
8: No.
5: He is, in a sense, not being a political guy, being a private sector guy, being a part of the whole evil capitalist society and all that, a guy that rolled into the political world and, in a sense, has showed up every other president practically that has come before him, with maybe the exception of Abe Lincoln, but predominantly he has shown what you can accomplish as an American president that I can't think of another president who is comparable.
4: Well, let me draw a corollary. He's like the founders. You can go back to Washington and Jefferson and Adams. And why? Because they weren't politicians.
5: They have to go back all the way.
4: That's what I'm saying. Yeah. Is they were not special interests and self-interested politicians.
5: Right.
4: They were people who knew what needed to be done. They had a job. They had a house on fire.
5: Right.
4: And they needed to put the fire out. And Thomas Jefferson wrote the most freedom-loving documents that this country has ever had. And you can look at the other guys. You know, John Adams was just amazing. John Quincy Adams was absolutely amazing as well.
5: Oh, yeah.
4: We all know about George Washington. They had no political interest or political life at all. They were firemen putting out a fire,
5: politics,
4: which is what Donald Trump is doing.
5: Government, politics, it wasn't a career. It was never intended to be a career by the founding fathers. And that's precisely what it's become. That's what the swamp is, really.
4: And they considered everybody. They put partisanship out the window.
5: Right.
4: Did they have parties? Of course they had parties. They had some pretty crazy parties. They had the Whigs, baby. They had some crazy parties.
8: That's right.
4: But they
5: the
4: put
5: Whigs
4: all that
5: kick your ass.
4: Uh-huh. They put all that stuff to the side and said, we're building a country, and we're going to sit in the same room with each other, and we're going to build a country. What were you going to say?
8: I was going to echo what Sean was saying. You can't deny his impact on the country, but not to get too into the weeds, but you look at the impact he is making right now on the EU, specifically Great Britain, and we'll keep Great Britain outside the EU because technically they are, but it's kind of the same bunch of wokeness in that part of the world ever since World War II. And what is happening there now is profound, and no one's covering it.
4: Well, we've been talking about this because the rally that was in the UK week before last, the same thing happened to your wife in Spain right now. They're having hundreds of thousands of people showing up, and they're pushing back against all this Muslim migration into those countries. That is the Mohammed Muslim dream, is to so flood these countries with so many people that you overpower their systems and they turn into the caliphate. That is what we've been seeing. The UK, particularly London, is a Muslim city right now.
5: Yeah.
4: It's been turned into that. Spain's the same way. Germany's well on their way. Germany started to say, wait a minute, what are we doing?
8: So is France.
4: Yes, France. France is lost.
8: Way out of control.
4: France is lost. But what Trump is doing is he's inspiring the people that live in those countries, the natives of those countries, to stand up because he's doing it here. He's saying it's okay to do it, y'all.
5: Mm-hmm. And he is doing it. And I've always said or believed that one of the reasons he is so despised in this country by political people, whether they're Democrats or even Republicans, is that he is showing by his very existence, how lousy at their jobs they actually really are. And they hate his guts for it.
4: Rand Paul has been saying that since he came down the escalator. This guy is going to take that away from you. He's going to show all these politicians in D.C. how bad you suck.
5: Yeah,
4: Rand Paul's been saying
5: exactly
4: that.
5: That's
4: what he's doing.
5: Yeah, I mean, just by being Trump and doing what he does. Elaine was making jokes about him multitasking, you know, about, well, he's bringing peace to the Middle East, you know, with one hand while he's, you know, redesigning the mall in D.C. with the other. And that's truly who he is. And again, he shows what the capacity is for an American president.
4: And I love his people that are around him.
5: Oh,
4: for example, they have a great digital team that puts out digital content all the time. And one of the things they've been doing this week, because, you know, Tapper on CNN and the people at ABC, they freeze a frame where he's blinking. And the new thing is, look, Trump is asleep again.
5: Yes.
4: Well, everybody has to blink. So they freeze frame on the blink, and then they put it up, and they go, look, Trump's asleep again. It's all over the place. All the networks are doing it. All the alphabets are doing it. And so what his digital team is doing, they're doing the same thing right back to them. So they got Tapper blinking. And in the middle of the newscast, Jake Tapper's he's sleeping while we're reporting the story. And they're doing it to all of them. It is hilarious.
7: Do you remember when Biden wouldn't blink?
4: Oh,
5: he didn't have the energy to blink.
7: Stare at him?
4: I remember when Joe Biden looked like he was dead on the beach at Rehoboth.
5: Mm.
4: So the people that have been filling in for Caroline Leavitt, they're doing a phenomenal job.
8: Mm-hmm.
4: So at first you had Marco Rubio, and he's a fire plug, man. He's firing back. Hey, calm down, y'all. Calm everybody. You can't be yelling at me that way. And then JD was a little smoother. And then Mr. Smooth was yesterday, and I love Scott Bessent, man.
5: Oh,
4: love Scott Bessent, okay?
5: Scott Bessent is another one whose very existence probably pisses a lot of progressives and liberals
4: off because of his sexual preferences. That's right.
5: But he doesn't make an issue out of being gay.
4: Remember, it was not causational.
5: Yeah.
4: It just happened.
5: He's just the best guy for the job. That's the way it should be.
4: So here he is yesterday talking about the 250.
9: When people are struggling
10: again,
9: to afford gas,
10: you know, I don't really understand this Washington Post article. That who hears from the Post? Yeah, terribly written, terribly edited. Basically, what it says is that
4: that's so Trumpian.
10: Treasury is following the law, and that we've created the bill, and that it's up to Congress, but that we follow the bill, and it's up to... I didn't really understand what the story was.
9: So, anyway.
4: And Caitlin Collins here on CNN, they're really triggered that there may be a $250 bill with Trump's face on it.
8: Yes.
5: Like, why do they care?
4: Caitlin is so tight, man. She's like, I can't believe you're going to do this.
9: Involved in that, two of your political appointees?
10: Yeah, of course. But we prepare for everything if it gets passed. Just like we were ready 6 months in advance for the one big beautiful bill for tax guidance. So we have to prepare in advance. You can't draw something up the day before.
9: Politically, do you think it's a good idea, though, when people are struggling to afford gas and groceries?
10: Yeah. I think it has. I think that it's bifurcated. Do you think we should?
4: Bifurcated.
5: That's a great word.
4: Caitlin's looking in the dictionary on her phone going,
8: figure that one out.
4: What does bifurcated mean?
10: 250th anniversary, the celebration.
9: Well, that's happening anyway, but putting the president's face on a $250 bill is a choice.
10: No, but Caitlin, it's not happening anyway. It's happening because it's being funded by private citizens, by the federal government, by state governments, by municipal governments to celebrate our country.
4: He's so good. I'm going to play one more because it was about Gavin Newsom and some of the stupidity that Gavin Newsom is doing. And here's what Mr. Bessent said.
11: Governor Gavin Newsom has floated this idea of a 100% state tax on Californians who receive money from President Trump's anti-weaponization fund. Your response to the governor's call for 100% tax?
10: There's no cure for stupid.
4: No cure for stupid.
5: There sure isn't.
4: And the other thing that he did yesterday when he opened it up to questions, he said, I just got my honorary doctorate. So you get the first, anybody who calls me Dr. Bessent ends up with a question. We're wearing Rima KTSA over at Apple Pest Control. You can turn to them and they will take care of the pest. If it bugs you, it bugs Stan Goodson and his family at Apple Pest Control. I realized that and came across that 23 years ago when we bought this house that we're in right now. They were the first company that I called. I needed a pest control service company. We had scorpions because it was a brand new build, and you know how that goes. 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And man, they were great. They came out, they treated not only for the scorpions but all the other pests. 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Mostly sunny and warm the next 3 days, near 90. Rain returns next week, 75 now, KTSA.
1: Trouble still continues on I-35. 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We do have a closure due to an accident in I-35 southbound between Loop 1604 and Pat Booker Road. About a 96-minute delay. 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
1: Did you see that Jeff Bezos rocket blow up in Florida?
2: And that was a big deal, huh?
1: It blew up real good.
2: Mm-hmm.
3: You know, I was watching. It is a stunning video to watch. Mm-hmm. And you have they're doing a static test. They're calling it, which I don't know. I'm not a rocket scientist, but apparently you know.
0: But I did sleep at a Holiday Inn Express.
3: I did, yeah. You know, these are the rockets that, you know, take the thing way up there. So you got to test them and how they ignite and or how they, you know, fire them off, I gather. And something went wrong with this one. And the video is quite stunning to see one of these things that is as tall as a skyscraper, essentially, explode. And the video is kind of funny to watch. And then I got another point to make about it. The video is darkly funny because it blows up, and it's one of these camera videos. Somebody's watching it, and they say, "Nice job, Elon," because it's a Jeff Bezos rocket.
0: Right.
3: So the implication being that, you know,
0: Elon blew it up. Elon sabotaged it.
3: That was one of those great lines where the timing was kind of perfect, you know. But, you know, you think back on just a handful of months ago, or however long it was, not even, what, 2 months, I guess. The Artemis project and watching human beings do a drive-by of the moon, basically. And I remember thinking, watching that thing take off, that we pride ourselves on, you know, how technologically advanced we are, but really we're not. I mean, a lot of the stuff that we do like that is really actually kind of a simple idea. You put some human beings in a little thing on top of a bomb. And the bomb explodes, and you try to control the explosion, and that shoots it up into the sky at a certain trajectory so that you could then fly around this big round thing that we have flying around us called the moon. And it took all of our technological expertise, in a sense, just to do that. But what we're doing is actually quite simple. We're using very natural forces. I mean, pretty much all energy is based on the idea of managing an explosion. And so these are highly explosive things, and when you watch one actually blow up, and it looks like a nuke went off, I mean, there's a mushroom cloud, there are people that are miles away, and you know, it takes time for the sound of it to even travel to where these people are sitting and watching. I mean, they're not that far away, but still, there's a delay between the actual explosion you're seeing with your eyes, and then this wall of sound and energy hitting you. And it really takes your breath away. And it really kind of puts into perspective just how much of a risk and, in a sense, how brave these astronauts are who go and sit on top of something like that just to get way up into the sky. I mean, it's really amazing. And I'm sad that his rocket blew up, you know, and nobody was hurt.
0: Well, that's factored in.
3: But, you know, it's to watch it as a visual occurrence, it really takes your breath away.
0: Have you been to Canaveral and gone on the tour?
3: No, I haven't.
0: Last time I went there was, you could do two tours. You could do the oldie tour and you could do the new. It was during the shuttle time. And the oldie tour, you go see where Ed White and those guys burned up.
3: Right.
0: It was guys like that, the pioneers, you know, the John Glenns of the world and all those guys that really laid the groundwork for what these folks are doing today, right? Because they took enormous risks that were even higher than the risk that these guys were taking today because it was so primitive.
3: Even more primitive. Yeah.
0: The phone that you carry with you all day has more technology in that phone than they did during those Apollo missions and the Gemini and all the other stuff that was going on. But I remember we were on a cruise ship. We went just off the coast when the last shuttle took off. And we were up on the deck watching this thing.
3: Wow.
0: And breathtaking is the word because you're watching, you see this bomb explode. That's exactly what I told Nancy when this happened. That's a bomb with nine people sitting on top of
3: it. Yeah, that's what I said.
0: It lights up, at that time, the entire eastern seacoast.
3: Right.
0: Up there where you used to live, all the way down to the southern part of Florida, turns into daylight.
3: Right.
0: You're sitting there, it's a dark a night, and all of a sudden, this thing that just took off turns that dark of night into daylight. That's how powerful this thing is. And then you watch it, and it goes sideways. And I thought I was going to see another crash or another shuttle. Right. But that's not how, you know, it flies the curvature of the Earth.
3: Yeah, it's all math in physics.
0: Right.
3: Yeah.
0: It is the most incredible thing. And to think that human beings say, "I'm willing to do that," because I want to be the person that's going to find out what's out there. That's amazing to me.
3: Human exploration in all its forms always involves some kind of risk.
0: Lewis and Clark.
3: Absolutely does. You know, I mean, Lewis and Clark, in their own weird way, took off into the great unknown. They had no idea where these rivers were going.
0: Absolutely not. That's right.
3: So watching that, you know, again, we're sorry it blew up, but... it's amazing to watch.
0: Bezos will never miss it.
3: Well, you know, and
0: he's got the money.
3: He won't miss it. He's got more. He's got plenty of money in his wallet. You know what I mean? But you look at the stuff that we create with AI and CGI, and you know, movies where entire cities are leveled, and it's also fake looking. But there's the real thing, man, and it's just, wow.
0: Speaking of Bezos' money, how would you like to be his insurance agent this morning?
3: Yeah, premiums are going to go up a smidge, dude.
2: Lauren's just going to miss out on a Botox shot. She's going to have to budget.
0: Yeah.
3: Right.
0: We are wearing Ramek ATSA.

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1: Hello.
2: I didn't make it into medical school, Dad. 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
1: What do you mean? 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Chemistry, physiology, what?
2: No, Dad, spelling.
1: Spelling? 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
2: No, Kinetico.
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2: Sorry, Dad.
1: Everybody knows that Kinetico is spelled K-I-N-E-T-I-C-O.
2: I thought the instructor said Connecticut. 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
1: son, you should have remembered kinetic as in kinetic energy with an O on the end. Kinetico.
3: Kinetico. 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
8: 9 o'clock, KTSA San Antonio. I'm Christian Blood. Going to be warm this afternoon. And if you're sensitive to poor breathing conditions, you may want to take some precautions. We'll get the latest in KTSA AccuWeather coming up in just a minute. Turning Point USA's Erica Kirk is moving ahead with a planned event in San Antonio next month, regardless of online death threats.
9: Police say 26-year-old Jacob Winsky threatened to bomb the venue where the event is set to take place on social media. He was arrested early Thursday and charged with making a terroristic threat. Now, despite the threats, Turning Point USA's gathering at the San Antonio Marriott River Center is still happening June 5th through the 7th. Erica became CEO of TPUSA after her husband Charlie was assassinated at a campus event in Utah last September. Stacey Keene, KTSA News.
8: Vice President J.D. Vance says the U.S. and Iran are getting close to a deal that would end the war, but until then, he says a 60-day continuation of the current ceasefire is about to be in place.
10: U.S. officials say the two sides have tentatively agreed to a 60-day extension of the ceasefire, the reopening of the Strait of Hormuz, and new talks on Iran's nuclear program. The proposed agreement of understanding still requires approval from President Trump and Iranian leaders, and Vance noted that negotiators are still going back and forth over issues related to Iran's nuclear capabilities. He pointed to disagreements over highly enriched uranium stockpiles and enrichment levels, but said both sides appear to be negotiating in good faith. Vance added that progress continues, though it remains uncertain when the president will be ready to endorse the agreement.
8: That's correspondent Mark Mayfield. A giant fireball on the launch pad in Cape Canaveral, Florida. That's what a Blue Origin rocket turned into last night.
11: The company says the rocket experienced an anomaly during an engine test for the massive 320-foot-tall New Glenn rocket. The blast, sending a massive shockwave rippling through the air. The sound of the explosion taking nearly a minute to reach the camera. Residents in the area who are used to space launches and sometimes failures say this one felt different.
8: At the correspondent Victor Akendo, you can see what that explosion looked like right now, KTSA.com. KTSA News Time is 9:03.
12: Trouble still continues on I-35. This report is sponsored by Mothers Against Drunk Driving. We do have that closure due to an accident on I-35 southbound between Loop 1604 and Pat Booker Road, a 113-minute delay. Accident also blocking two left lanes, I-10 westbound at Probant. For victims of drunk and drug driving, your grief is unique, but you're not alone. 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I'm Alan Craig, KTSA Time Saver Traffic.
13: hot and humid today with sunny to partly cloudy skies, the high of 91. Air quality will be unhealthy for sensitive groups today. Partly cloudy and humid tonight, the low just 73 along the Riverwalk and 69 in Hill Country. Some sun and turning cloudy Saturday. Hot again with the high up to 90. I'm meteorologist Jason Catarino with your KTSA Stevens Roofing AccuWeather forecast.
8: Up to 77 degrees, partly sunny at San Antonio's Severe Weather Station. I'm Christian Blood. Stay connected. 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
15: Ow. It's Funky Friday. Yeah.

0: down about a buck or so. Once the strait opens, you're going to be paying about 2 cents for a gallon of gasoline or so much oil. Look at all that oil sitting there. It's not going anywhere. It's just sitting there, not going anywhere. Well, soon it will. If you walk down the hall at the office and you hear coming from one of the office closed behind one of the closed doors.
1: Right.
0: And you hear, oh, baby, baby, ooh, ooh, ah, ooh, ooh, baby, baby, ooh, ooh, ooh, bang, bang, bang. What are you going to do?
2: Is that a dental office?
0: No. No, and it's not a doctor of whatever you call that guy, urologist. No, this is a judge's office. It's a court chamber.
1: Right. Somebody was getting busy. In the chambers?
0: For 2 years.
1: Ooh.
3: Oh.
0: Obama Judge Eleanor Ross, the no. North District of Georgia.
1: Wow.
0: Georgia. Georgia. Yeah.
3: The Peach State.
0: She was having a couple of them. She was having an affair with the assistant deputy chief for the cop there, the police, Kelly Collier. What was going on behind closed doors wasn't staying behind closed doors because they were quite loud. They would make a crap ton of noise while they were getting it on in the judge's chambers.
1: Yeesh.
0: And it went on for a couple of years to the point where...
2: What about that big Fannie Mae? Wasn't she doing something like that too?
0: Well, but off campus.
1: Fannie. Yeah.
0: Big Fannie. Big Fannie was with the guy, that guy that she had...
2: Yeah.
0: He was involved going up to D.C. to work with the Biden administration to get Trump. Remember?
3: Yeah, right.
0: They were prosecuting Trump.
2: On at the courthouse.
3: And she was conflict of interest there.
0: She was paying him money, and he was taking her on trips.
1: Wow, yeah.
0: She was paying him as a consultant, and then he was taking her on trips. So that's where they were doing it. No, this is right in the courthouse. And it was so bad that the staff, I'm talking about law clerks, I'm talking about secretaries, the staff in the law office, they would just go home. They couldn't stomach it because they'd be sitting in their offices trying to work, and they hear, baby, baby, you know, whatever.
1: Well, they're either really, really stupid cheating people, or they are doing a power play and letting people know. That,
3: maybe it's both.
0: Right. Obviously, it's a combination of both because they're stupid to do it in the first place. But secondly, yeah.
1: Well, if you're putting it on display like that.
0: That's right. They're trying to make a point.
2: Were they married?
0: No. They're messing around.
2: No, were they married?
1: They were married to other people.
0: Oh, yeah, other people. Yeah, okay, yeah, I thought you meant where they were.
2: Cameras and microphones would come in easy, and you can get yourself some side hustle money.
0: Well, apparently they got it.
2: Bribe them.
0: Apparently they did.
3: Hey, so
0: it's going to cost them one of those Trump $250 bills to get out from underneath it.
3: Maybe a couple.
0: Yeah, that's right.
1: That's just bad behavior now.
0: It's terrible.
1: It really is bad behavior.
0: Here we go. Hey, baby.
1: Meet me in chambers, baby.
0: Hey, come on over here and get a little bit of your honor on, okay?
3: Approach the bench.
0: I am your honor. I'm going to study the law with you, baby. Yeah, make sure you bring your cups, baby.
1: Wow. This ain't Matlock.
0: No. It ain't Matlock. Bring your cups, baby.
3: Matlock.
2: Your peaches.
0: Today at noon. I mean, during the work hours, man.
1: That's just icky.
3: Yeah.
1: That sounds like a serious HR violation.
0: Let me just make this perfectly clear. That does not, nor has it ever happened in radio.
2: Not around here.
1: Oh, come on. Yeah.
0: Never.
1: Well, not around here.
0: Never.
2: The oohs and ahs we hear is you getting out of your chair.
3: Now I got to get back to headlines.
2: And then Sean grunting down the hallway.
1: I have to walk so far. Yeah, it ain't the sound of love, man. It's the sound of arthritis.
0: we never had any. Don, did we ever have anybody who worked here that ever? Yeah, no, that never happened in these offices. No.
1: Right.
0: Nothing like that would happen here on this campus
2: not
0: back
2: with
0: in
2: that
0: the 80s.
2: Station across the way from Ricky Ware.
1: Wow.
0: So anyway, I don't know what's going to happen to them. They're in trouble. Just so everybody knows, they're in trouble. There's not been a decision made.
1: Right, right. Well, I guess the other spouses would know about it now at this point.
0: I think everybody knows about it.
1: Well,
0: at this
1: I know,
0: point.
1: But
0: yeah.
1: You know, I don't know. That's kind of a weird story. Interesting to start off with. Again, I guess people just sometimes put it on display because they want to impress people around them, but sometimes that bites you on the ass, too.
0: You mentioned off the air a while ago Gretchen Whitmer, and one of the pieces of sound that I came across late yesterday afternoon was her talking about 2028, and is she going to be somebody who's going to run?
4: But I'm also looking forward to taking a little bit of a break and thinking about it, not jumping right into something. As I've gotten counsel from people who've made the transition, whether it was my friend Gina Raimondo, who I sat with last night for a little bit, Pete Buttigieg, or Paul Ryan, who I have chatted with a fair amount. That's the advice everyone says. Take a little bit of time, and so that's what I'm going to do.
5: There's time until 2028, yes?
4: There, of course there's time. I think there will be a robust group of people running for president. I will not be one of them in 2028. I can tell you that.
0: That's good news.
1: Yeah, it is. I concur.
0: Well, go ahead.
1: Well, I mean, I saw that yesterday, and it's like in the articles I'm reading, they also kind of list off all of the other people who are, you know, likely to run and who are favored. And it is guys like Pete Buttigieg, and it is AOC, and it is all of the usual characters who are all just really awful people. So Gretchen Whitmer saying she's not going to run, you know, it's just one less stooge on that list. But they're all people of the same mindset. They all have the same. I mean, we talk about Tallarico all the time, and it's like Tallarico really isn't that freakish. He represents the same agenda that Gretchen Whitmer represents,
3: yep,
1: that AOC represents, that all of these people represent. So whatever clown ends up running, whether it's Kamala or AOC, Buttigieg, they're all the same person. It's all the same agenda. It's the same person.
0: What I meant by that's good news is that she's actually a threat. She could actually be a threat.
1: You think so?
0: Yes.
1: Well, I guess probably more so than AOC.
0: More so than any of them that are running.
1: I mean, why do you think? I'm just curious. Why do you think that?
0: She does represent the same agenda. That is true. But she is much better at appearing to be a whole lot more moderate and reserved and a leader than AOC could ever dream of being. Pete Buttigieg, Gavin Newsom, any of them.
1: I'd agree with that.
0: Yeah. She has worked closely with Donald Trump. She has worked with other conservatives. I mean, she mentioned Paul Ryan there. I wouldn't put him in the conservative camp. But she is somebody that, and I'm not saying that I would feel threatened if it were Marco Rubio going up against her or any of the other guys that we have on our side that would go up against her. But she is a bigger threat than any of the others that are on their side. She, just because she's just a whole lot better at what she does. She really is. I mean, and you see, go ahead, Christian. What do you want to say?
3: I was just going to say, she banned gardening in Michigan during COVID. She's not a moderate.
1: I mean,
0: I didn't say,
1: well, no,
0: what I said was
1: you're smoother, right? She's better at it. Mm-hmm. Better at the show.
3: Yep. But in these political ads, that's going to come back to the surface. And last time I checked, people like to garden.
1: Well, I think hiding her face behind the folders when she's in the Oval Office, I mean, that,
3: oh,
1: you know,
3: yeah, yeah, that, and
1: that's
3: that too.
1: A bad visual.
0: Yeah.
1: I agree
0: look.
1: With you. Of the group we're talking about,
0: telling you.
1: Compared to that chicken nugget-eating idiot, you know, AOC, Whitmer comes off as much more poised.
0: Look, I mentioned this yesterday when I was playing the sound of AOC with a hijab and Zohran Mamdani standing behind her. I'm telling you, the reason they did that, guys, is they're testing it. The reason they put those two on a stage and she's wearing a hijab, they don't just do this organically. There's plans in place.
3: Yeah.
0: They first tested her and Bernie. They put them on the oligarchy tour on airplanes flying all over the country. They test these people and they go, who is going to play well together? And they put AOC and Mamdani together on the same stage this week, and they're going, okay, let's take a look at this and we'll do all of our focus groups and all of our testing to see, okay, people really like that, those two together, or people don't like it at all. She tests very high in that circumstance.
1: If it happens organically and they kind of operate as a unit like the Borg, then why would they want her to drop out? Wouldn't they want her front and center?
0: Who's that?
1: The staff, the people you're talking about, nothing happens organically.
0: Right.
1: And they test everybody.
0: Yeah.
1: And they want to see, meaning the Democrat Party, they want to see who is better.
0: Right.
1: And if she's that much of a threat, why would they want her to drop out? I mean, why would they, in a sense, them dropping out? So you're saying that she's making a personal decision that would be against, you know, whoever is pulling the strings or telling who to run and who not to run behind the scenes.
0: I think that's right.
1: So they think so she's just an outlier that she, you know.
0: I think so. Yeah. I think she's beyond all these others, and she's like, I'm not doing that. I'm not going. That's not what I want to do for whatever reason.
1: Right.
0: And by the way, it's not a 100% deal, because throughout the terms of politics, sure, there's been a lot of them who have said that, and then they get in. Well,
1: like
0: I got to. I've got it. Well, yeah.
1: Yeah.
0: So
1: yeah.
0: Whatever. I'm just saying she's pretty polished compared to an AOC,
1: except for when she raps.
0: Well, but AOC also is polishing her act up as well. I mean, she gave that speech at that with David Axelrod.
1: Right.
0: Is there any bigger Democrat kingmaker?
1: Wow. Yeah.
0: Okay.
2: Wow. Wouldn't they be fishing to see if they can get some money to back them up?
3: Yes.
0: Sure. I do that all the time.
3: Yeah.
0: You bet. But, you know, as far as, and FDR said it, you know, he said a lot of stuff I disagree with, but a lot of stuff was very smart politically, is that there's nothing that happens in politics by accident. Everything is planned and done. So they're, right now, they're in the testing phase of all these people and who's going to play well together. The only outlier in all that we've talked about over and over again is Donald Trump. He was his own man. He did his own thing. He came in. But look, if you look at 2016, when they had 17 candidates up there, and look at all of those other candidates, they were part of the machine. The biggest part of the machine was Jeb Bush, okay?
1: Right,
0: but we can
1: go
0: through, and the rest of them were all part of the Republican, you know, political machine, except the blonde guy. That's why he won. So maybe she's going to pursue something like that on the Democrat side.
1: Well, I agree absolutely that whether she says she's running or not, it could turn out to be absolute bullcrap, you
0: who
1: know,
0: knows?
1: One way or the other. But
0: or maybe she means it now and then later she doesn't. Who knows?
1: Or, you know, again, if nothing happens by chance and it's all part of all part of some kind of play.
0: Let me give you another example. This guy has his eyes on the White House.
6: I have made clear, as you've said, that I view ICE's actions to be cruel and inhumane. These are not actions that serve any interest of public safety. And I say that time and again because what I've seen as the mayor of New York City is an agency that is operating with impunity, whether across the five boroughs of New York or whether elsewhere across the country. And so often, New Yorkers have no idea as to what could put them at risk beyond just the simple fact of their existence in this city.
0: So he's talking about ICE. So he has plans to step up and step up and step up. New York is a stepping stone for Mom Donnie.
1: Oh, yeah. 100%. Oh, yeah. I mean, he's getting a lot of bad press right now because of Sunday and the Israel Day of Israel Parade March. I mean, he's a good old-fashioned Jew-hating weirdo,
0: but
1: he's on the rise.
0: But with his base, that plays extremely well.
1: It does, yeah,
0: that
1: absolutely
0: gets you all kinds of backing, both monetarily and, you know, physically. People walk in the block on your behalf if you hate Israel on his party,
1: not
0: his party.
1: Right,
0: I can, and that's why... Why did she, AOC, put on the hijab? Same reason.
1: Sure.
0: She's
1: sure
0: solidifying people behind her. I think that they're testing that. I could see that as a ticket. I'm not saying it's
1: what,
0: a successful...
1: Mamdani and AOC.
0: AOC and Mamdani. She's,
1: yeah, I can.
0: She's number
1: absolutely
0: one in their polling. She is number one in their polling.
1: That's so crazy to me. I mean, you're right. I mean, they love her ass, but it's like, God, she's stupid.
0: Right.
1: But she's pliable. You can make her. You can make that chick into anything you want to make her into. Maybe Gretchen's not so pliable. Maybe
0: I
1: don't know.
0: And that's why she appeared with Axelrod. That's why she AOC appeared with Axelrod, and she was very measured. She was like, "It's beyond office. It's beyond place. What my goals are, this, that, and the other." And she was not off the chain and crazy. So she's setting herself up, no doubt about that. Let's test Mom Donnie and see how he is as the VP.
1: Just to kind of circle back around to Whitmer, do you think, I mean, is it possible that maybe she's dropping out because they're behind the scenes telling her, well, you know, you've got this hanging around your neck, you got this at COVID, she was horrible during COVID.
0: Could be.
1: The Oval Office thing was miserable for her, the stupid videos.
0: Could be.
1: And maybe they're saying, you're actually like a detriment to us, and AOC is, they love her, and she's... And Mom died.
0: Well, like Christian said, she is not a moderate. That's true. She's not.
1: Oh, I agree. No,
0: but
1: of course
0: not. She tests well with moderates.
2: She's
0: Whitmer
2: testing
0: does
2: the waters, I think.
0: She might
2: she
0: be.
2: She says, I'm
1: people
2: pulling
1: react
2: out. She's
0: very possible, Elaine, that that's
2: to
0: what's
2: call
0: happening
2: in and say, no, don't pull out. We want you.
0: Very possible that happens. All right, let me tell you about my friends over at New Bath Today. At New Bath Today, they will build you a beautiful bathroom that will improve your quality of life and make your life more safe, of course. That's a big deal, obviously. If you're trying to age in place and stay in your house, having a safe bathroom is absolutely the best thing you could possibly do. Been talking about New Bath Today for years. They used to be called Safe Showers, and that's all they did. 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Mostly sunny and warm for the next 3 days with a high near 90. Rain returns next week. Right now, 74 KTSA.
7: The headache continues on the northeast side where we have a road closure in place due to an accident. I-35 southbound at Loop 1604, traffic stacked up solid past Roy Richards. Well over an hour delay. Definitely plan accordingly. And south side of downtown, working an accident. I-10 westbound as you approach I-35. Two left lanes are blocked. Over a 15-minute delay there. And downtown, accident on the right lane blocked on I-37. Southbound as you approach Houston Street. I'm Dan Miles, KTSA, Time Saver Traffic.
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0: Uptown Funk on Funky Friday. Just real quick, thanks to Don Cooper for filling in. He's doing a fantastic job.
1: Absolutely.
0: Playing her. Thank you, Don. Appreciate it. We're wearing Rhyma KTSA.
1: All right, this is such an icky story. And before I get to the really icky story, you know, we've been talking about Trans Freako. I do call him Trans Freako. Let's just go with Trans Freako whenever we mention the guy. And I understand, and I think we both understand why the trans issue came into existence and what the purpose of it really is, ultimately, the gender crap. You know, I think most people are cutting bait on this stuff. It's so surreal that biological reality has become controversial at all in any way, shape, or form. It's so stupid. That's not really a deep analysis, you know, other than it's just so stupid. And I'm looking at this story with out of Boston with Michelle Wu with the mayor's office, and she's supporting these events at local libraries and stuff. And again, ickiness is to follow here. I'm not going to go into graphic detail about all of it, but you could pretty much gather what I'm talking about here just by a few simple words. Trans period Pride Month. They're talking about menstrual equity. This is something we've dealt with before. They claim that no, you know, taxpayer dollars goes to support this kind of thing, but, you know, we have issues with that, but it's the idea that depending, Trey, on which gender you identify with, you know,

0: women who act like they are experiencing this. They have got, now that's not what they're talking. They're talking about women who live as dudes and dudes menstruate, and so they should. That's why you got the machines, the dispensers in the men's rooms now on all these campuses and across, you know, various cities and stuff. But you also have dudes who are living as women who I've seen videos where guys not only pretend to menstruate, they actually try to hire pregnancy doctors to imitate the idea that they're pregnant. Talk about beyond bizarre. And you know, we talk about abortion and, you know, we talk about abortion stuff all the time on the radio. But I've actually seen videos where guys want to go into an abortion clinic, have an abortion clinician pretend that they're performing an abortion on something that doesn't exist at all. It is so freaking bizarre, and even more bizarre to me is that people actually sign off on this or claim they agree with this. I've always said that the trans thing really itself is a litmus test, in that people don't actually believe this stuff inside their own minds. But because you want to be on what you consider to be the right thing, or you want all your friends to love you or whatever, you claim you believe this crap when inside your own head, you know this is bullcrap. You absolutely know it. I think very few people who claim to believe in multiple genders and all this stuff, we got to take a break, actually believe in this crap.
1: Absolutely. We're wearing Rima KTSA.
0: Okay, that's me. Let me tell you about my friends at Stevens Roofing. We've had them out for a couple of free roof inspections twice with our place. Twice we have had them come out, and they go over every square inch of your roof, just like they did for us. 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And he's up there for actually about an hour and a half. Came back down with a computer. And was able to show us very precisely where we have some issues. Now, you've watched the weather. We've had some really bad rainstorms and thunderstorms. We had an actual tornado the other day. We also have some pretty hot weather coming our way, and that does a real number on your roof. 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Again, doesn't cost you anything. 210-785-0994. 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
13: Turning Point USA is coming to San Antonio in about a week, and that's despite the arrest of a local man accused of threatening to kill CEO Erica Kirk. Natural gas taking the blame for an explosion in Dallas that's left three people dead. And the Spurs still alive in the NBA playoffs after last night's win over the Thunder at Frostbank Center. Tomorrow night, it's the decisive Game 7 in Oklahoma City. 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
14: 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Northeast side, the headache continues. Do have that road closure in place due to an accident on I-35 southbound at Loop 1604. Traffic is stacked solid from Roy Richards. Still about an hour delay, so plan accordingly. 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
15: Use caution doing anything strenuous outside today. Air quality will be unhealthy for sensitive groups. Sunny to partly cloudy, hot and humid with a high of 91. Partly cloudy, humid tonight, the low just 73 along the Riverwalk and 69 in Hill Country. Some sun, then turning cloudy Saturday, a high up to 90. I'm meteorologist Jason Catarino with your KTSA Stevens Roofing AccuWeather forecast.
13: 78 degrees, a mix of clouds and sun at San Antonio's Severe Weather Station. I'm Christian Blood. Stay connected. 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The band was

0: Turkey Friday. The White House says aliens walk among us. And they even created a website called aliens.gov. That's aliens.gov. You can go over there and find out everything you want to know about aliens who are walking among us, because they are. They're everywhere. In fact, they have been everywhere for, well, at least 60 years, probably longer than that, and they continue to walk amongst us. And the White House has now got a website where you can see exactly the heat coming off the alien bodies where they are located throughout the United States. And they are literally not just in New Mexico. They are literally scattered all across the fruited plain.
1: Oh, space air. I thought, wasn't this site? No, right. You got me. No, it's a brilliant idea.
0: It's wonderful.
1: They
0: I love
1: put
0: it.
1: Up a website. Yeah, they walk among us, and the look of it is you're thinking X-Files stuff and aliens, but they're really talking about
0: illegal aliens.
1: Illegal aliens.
0: And what they're doing and where they are and how they're getting rid of them and all
1: right.
0: this. It's just a brilliant another thing about this White House that I just absolutely love. Trump is expanding the war on drugs. He's actually, remember Nancy Reagan actually started the war on, we're going to have a war on drugs, and nobody ever did anything about it, right? Until we got to Donald Trump. And it's actually a war on drugs, because he's actually blowing people up that are trying to bring drugs into the country. It's an actual real war. And he's also said to these guys that are running these cartels, you know, we're going to arrest you, and he's doing it, even if they are a governor of a state in Mexico. But he also made a deal with Guatemala yesterday, and Guatemala is going to start blowing people up as well, trying to get drugs into our country. So good for him.
1: Well, there's really no other response other than to blow them up real good, and if you need to stop them, that's the only way to really do it. Just say no didn't really exactly work all that well.
0: And this is your brain on drugs. People say, well, okay, let me just cook my brain. That's fine.
1: Didn't really work.
0: 1 in 3 American men are not working. It's a 20-year low. 66% of men, 73% in 06 was the amount that were working. We're talking about people over the age of 20 years old. Their male-heavy jobs are shedding jobs right now. Retirees and male students are big, but the number one reason is disability. A lot of guys are taking disability. They're having mental health issues. They're on government assistance for about $1,000 a month, and they're living with their parents. Mm. So that's not good. 1 in 3 American men not working. So, We mentioned this one earlier, and I wanted to play the sound so everybody could hear the officer in Florida interacting with the woman.
2: This is the moment back in February. A Palm Beach County Sheriff's deputy pulls over Kathleen Thomas as part of a crackdown on distracted driving.
3: You know, you drove past me holding the phone with your right hand, manipulating that phone. I mean, I saw you with the phone in your hand.
4: Obviously not.
2: The deputy's body-worn camera shows Thomas raising her arm to prove to the deputy she doesn't have a right hand.
0: Does that voice sound familiar to you, the reporter, Elaine? Let me play a little bit more, see if it sounds familiar to you.
4: You want to just call this a day?
2: The deputy persists.
3: You had a hand manipulating.
4: You just said my right hand.
3: Well, I thought I saw you with your right hand.
4: You had a hand out.
3: The right hand. I saw you manipulating.
4: So you didn't.
3: With the right hand, perhaps not, right?
2: The deputy is unmoved.
3: So are you saying
4: that you saw me with the
3: right
4: hand?
3: I know what I just said. I'm asking you now. Did you not have your phone on your hand?
4: I did not.
3: You did not have your phone on your hand?
4: I did not.
3: Hand to God, you did not have your hand.
4: Hand to God.
5: She doesn't have a hand, dude.
4: Hand to God.
3: Cool.
2: Despite her denials, Thomas was given
6: Aaron
2: a $116 Katursky. Ticket for using her phone while driving. She turned to social media to talk about why she contested it.
7: A few weeks ago, I got pulled over for driving with a device in my right hand that clearly doesn't exist, and we went to court.
2: The post racking up millions of views on Instagram and TikTok. This
0: huge.
2: Week, the ticket was thrown
0: out. That was hilarious. She tried to put her phone where a right hand would be, and it fell on the ground.
6: Her little stub.
1: That's one of her little stub.
0: Oh, it's hilarious.
1: I want to start a folk band called the Little Stubs.
6: Cuffer.
1: You can walk into a courtroom with the absolute worst lawyer to ever pass the bar and, like, win that particular case.
0: Well, it got dismissed.
1: Yeah.
0: But you know what I mean.
1: Sure.
6: They didn't fingerprint her.
1: A little one-sided.
0: Stub predator.
1: Oh, my God. That is such a funny story.
0: She's doing it. She's the one who's making light of it. So as long as she's now
6: she
0: over,
6: was having fun with it.
1: Oh yeah,
0: yeah. She's having a good time with it. CNN's a little butt hurt today.
1: Oh, yeah.
0: They're more than a little butt hurt today.
8: It's the Post reports that there are advisors within the White House who want to put the president's face on the new $250 bill. But the reason I think there could be a connection, and what I want your take on here is. When there's a headline like this in one of the big national papers, again, what good does this do for a midterm election? If you're a Republican in the House in one of the very few swing districts left, are you like, yay, I'm going to run on the $250 bill?
5: Or when people are saying $250 is what it costs for me to buy my groceries and I can't afford that right now. It's the wrong folk.
0: He is such a troll. And I love the fact that this entire administration does this to those jerks. We are wearing Rima KTSA. AccuWeather, mostly sunny, warm next 3 days, near 90 today, or all 3 days. Rain returns next week. Right now, 72 KTSA.
9: 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Northeast side, the headache continues. Do have that road closure in place due to an accident on I-35 southbound at Loop 1604. Traffic is stacked solid from Roy Richards. Still about an hour delay, so plan accordingly. 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Time saver traffic.
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0: All right. Wearing Rima, welcome in the great professor, J. Jack Riccardi, who does Jack in 60, up at the top of the hour at 10:03 every morning on KTSA. And we're going to talk a little bit about James Tallarico.
2: Are you okay with voter ID?
0: Oh, by the way, this is the now he's Secretary of Destruction. At that time, he was just an anchor on Fox News.
3: So voter ID is currently required in the state of Texas. I opposed having to
2: How about having to send your ballot in? Should you have to prove who you are? Because that's what Democrats are opposing.
3: Pete, I just said I oppose voter ID. Currently, it's a law in Texas, but I oppose that law because I think you don't need it.
2: You oppose voter ID? You don't think the most sacred obligation of our republic, you should have to prove who you are in order to vote?
3: So there are a lot of Texans, actually hundreds of thousands, who don't have a driver's license.
0: Okay, then there's this one about killing babies.
4: So most Americans, and I'm talking 90, 95%, do not believe that an embryo is a legal person. Now, the embryo is biologically alive. That is certainly true. But being alive and being a person are two different things.
0: Well, then let's check with the professor, because we'll need his great wisdom on this. So, Jack, being alive and being a person are two totally different things, aren't they?
7: Well, first of all, you've convinced me, Trey. With all these clips you've played, I guess I won't vote for him. After all.
0: Did I change your mind already?
7: Yeah.
0: Oh, good. That's my job. That's what I do.
7: As I listen, I find myself thinking, why do we need a candidate for the Senate to be going down these philosophical, theological, You're there to do some very specific, like, nuts and bolts government stuff, right? Like, mm-hmm. Can we get back to talking about, like, I don't know, defense spending mm-hmm. or the budget deficit?
0: Correct.
7: Or, right? Like, uh-huh. what happened to that? What happened to that?
0: That's not his deal. He probably knows very little about
7: But we're
0: those
7: doing
0: things.
7: This all across the country. We're having uh-huh. these philosophical struggle sessions that are beyond most of us anyway, and also are not what the Senate is about. Once you get there, it's about hammering out these deals, this 51-49 stuff, right? You know, that's what it is.
0: Sure.
7: No one's going to ask him once he's in the Senate. He's not going to have to decide whether a baby's a person. That's not up to him.
0: Yeah, no, it's not. The only thing I can figure on that, Jack, and we started to talk about this last year when President Trump was running the year before, was that nobody likes what the Democrats are selling, so they're just on these social issues and talking about this stuff, trying to keep their base enthused and fired up and going to the polls, because nobody really likes that. All the other stuff, the nuts and bolts stuff you're talking about, they can't sell their load of crap to anybody, including their own base.
7: It is interesting, though, that the candidates around the country that are getting the most traction and attention are people that are not base-obsessed, people that are talking to just normal people. And I know you're a very big admirer of this guy in L.A., Pratt, but like that's what he's doing. There's no apparent base. I don't know what the base even is. He even says, no party label, not a member of one. I don't have an opinion about Trump. I'm just trying to do things for normal people. I know that doesn't sound like much, but that's saying a lot right now. The normal people don't have anyone speaking for them.
0: You know what he's calling a campaign is the look around campaign. Just look
7: around
0: LA.
7: Look around, yeah.
0: You know, look around. I call him and I say he's a little Trump, right? He's a mini me. Donald Trump is a fireman, and he doesn't care, Republican, Democrat, independent. He doesn't care any about labels. Your house is on fire. He's going to pull the big red truck up, and he's going to get the hose. He can put the house out. And that's what Spencer Pratt's talking about doing out there. Mm. That's the
7: Except
0: future of politics.
7: In Trump's case, it'll be the biggest, most beautiful truck anyone's ever seen. And it's not even close.
0: That's true.
1: Isn't it interesting, though, and going back to Tallarico about, you know, yeah, it's a very extreme agenda. It's their agenda. They all spout the same crap. But once they start coming under the microscope, they try to man these guys up and make them more moderate. And, you know, white guys in Texas can feel good about voting for this guy. They end up trying to be or appear to be the very thing, the very toxic males they claim are the worst people in the world.
7: Well, the greatest example of that, Sean, and that's a great point, is this Plattner guy in Maine. You know, I mean, they have to keep ping-ponging back and forth because they have to keep dragging him back into the human race. And this thing he goes around saying, it's so aggravating. He goes around saying, Susan Collins, his opponent, sent me to war, sent me to a stupid war, he calls it. And she's now starting to fight back, finally. I don't know where she's been. But she's saying, look, he signed up after the war started. And lots of Democrats authorized those wars, like Hillary Clinton and Joe Biden both voted for them. So nobody sent him to war. Stop being a P-word and admit that you signed up knowing you were going to war. There's only one way to go to war in this country, in this century,
1: right?
7: And that's to sign up. We're not drafting anybody. We're not dragging anybody into it. So I don't know. It's really a kind of bitchy, not admirable, thing that they're doing, but yeah, you're seeing it everywhere.
0: He is a little bitch because he's just, that's all he knows how to do. I have to compliment you, Jack, because every day when I leave here, I listen to you and I get a lot of great thought. You really make me think. Yesterday it was on Pratt because they really are, the media is turning their attention from him to Tallarico for the specific purpose that Pratt is imploding in a big way, and they've got to get off of him and find something else. And like you said yesterday, Tallarico came at the right time. The other thing that really struck me yesterday and stayed with me all day, and I mentioned it a couple times already this morning, you said joy is on the ballot.
1: Mm.
0: And, man, that so hit me, Jack. I was on I-35. I can tell you exactly where I was when you said it. And it,
7: you were like, the exact pothole.
0: Well, yes, there is one that I hit every day on the way home. But, man, that is exactly right, Jack. It is joy. You've got a party that I call the death cult because they have this fascination and this obsession with death and the death of people, whether it's Charlie Kirk or President Trump, the Democrat Party for the mainline, and they really want to steal your joy. That's what they're in the business of doing.
7: Well, and also, it just seems as though, in order to achieve their perfect world or their ideal, all the things that are convenient, comfortable, modern, and yes, enjoyable have to go. It's a constant struggle session, right? And even the very essence of who you are, like you had no control, Trey, over being born a white male, but now you are sentenced to struggle with that.
0: That's right.
7: For the rest of your life.
0: That's
7: and,
0: right.
7: And if you're not struggling with it, then you are the problem.
0: So true.
7: And you're a Nazi, but except when you're not, when you're our Nazi, and then it's okay. But I don't know how you miss the pattern. I mean, once you see it, you can't unsee it. Everything that's joyful, everything that people recreate to in Oregon, they're trying to outlaw hunting and fishing. And I got a listener ask yesterday, I thought it was a great question, will they enforce that when animals kill other animals?
0: What did I say yesterday?
1: He did say that yesterday, yes.
0: I guess we're going to euthanize a tiger when a tiger eats a cat. You know, come on.
1: Wow.
7: That'll be an interesting, I want to see that reality show where the animal police are out there. But anyway, yeah, I mean, it seems like whether it's air conditioning, meat, or just how you were born, it's always a struggle.
1: Except for when they have to pretend to be that, you know, to appeal to someone. Yeah, we were just talking, Trey played the audio about, you know, Trump. I believe he actually loves the idea, and I like it, you know, the $250 bill,
7: yes,
1: with his face on it. But he's also obviously trolling the crap out of these people, and they're all, you know, upset about it. Why don't they collectively realize they're being trolled? That's what's really interesting to me. If they gave no reaction whatsoever to this, okay, the story would have nearly as much juice as it does, but they do react. Why do they react, in your opinion, time and time again? Why do they fall into that trap
7: with
1: Trump?
7: It's a good question. I mean, didn't they tell us at one point that he couldn't be normalized?
1: Yes.
7: So wouldn't it then follow that normally we cover everything a president says and we hang on every word? We've always done that.
1: Right.
7: So wouldn't not normalizing him be not reacting, as you point out, to every head fake? And, you know, because it is, these are head fakes. And
1: yeah.
7: And you know what? Also, even if he's seriously trying to do it, or the 1776 check or whatever, like, honestly, you can't be telling me he's a Nazi and he's Hitler and it's 1938, but you're also equally upset about that stuff. In 1938, there wasn't time to worry about that stuff.
0: That's right.
7: So if it's really 1938, guys, you got to focus on like the existential stuff, but they don't.
0: Well, I'm just, I am so happy it's him in power right now, particularly dealing with Iran, which is going to get fixed pretty soon, particularly dealing with Cuba, which is going to get fixed really soon. And really, for our 250th birthday, can you imagine if Kamala was the president we're going to celebrate 250 years? I mean, just, God.
7: Well, it would be like everything else, there would be no joy.
0: That's why your comment yesterday struck me, because joy is returning to our country. We got to go. Right. Jack Riccardi coming up next. I'll see you on Tuesday.
1: Yes, sir. Spread the love. Don't be a jerk. Bye.
0: Love you, San Antonio. Here's my son, Justin Ware, with Brian Vellante and the Painkillers. See you further up down the road. Play it, son. Play it.

0: 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I've been surfing here since I was a kid. Now, seeing my grandson out on the water, it means everything to me. Watching him and taking in the blue waves, the sea breeze, the blurry horizon.
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4: It's 10 o'clock, KTSA San Antonio. I'm Christian Blood. A warm weekend ahead with no rain in the forecast until at least next week. We'll get the latest in KTSA AccuWeather coming up shortly. A San Antonio man's facing charges accused of threatening to kill Erica Kirk, the CEO of Turning Point USA. She's set to appear at an event downtown next week, and police arrested 26-year-old Jacob Wensky early Thursday. Investigators say he posted a threat on social media last month saying he was going to bomb the venue where Kirk was going to be. Her husband, Charlie Kirk, was shot and killed at a college campus event in Utah last September. Erica took over as CEO of Turning Point USA in the days that followed. The event downtown is still on for June 5th through June 7th. All signs pointing to a natural gas leak as the reason for an explosion and a fire that killed at least three people in Dallas Thursday afternoon.
5: Three people, including a child, are known to have died when the 23-unit apartment building blew up. But other victims could still be buried in the rubble.
6: We will continue searching the building until every last inch of that property has been searched.
5: An emotional Jason Evans of the Dallas Fire Department says a tragedy like this, especially one involving children, is tough on first responders.
6: And that is, excuse me, and that, you know, we're parents.
4: That's correspondent Jim Ryan with that report. The second largest park in Texas is in the planning stages for the Hill Country.
7: Texas Parks and Wildlife say Silver Lake State Park will be right in our backyard. The park will be nearly 54,000 acres in Edwards and Kinney counties. Only Big Bend State Park will be larger. The future park would sit about 150 miles west of San Antonio between Rock Springs and Uvalde, and it would feature canyons, hills, and river frontage on the West Nueces River. The opening date for the state park still has not been decided. John Cruz, KTSA News.
4: The Spurs still alive in the NBA playoffs. They beat the Thunder last night 118-91 in Game 6 of the Western Conference Finals at Frostbank Center. Now the series heads back to Oklahoma City for Game 7 tomorrow night, 7 o'clock. KTSA News Time, 10:02.
8: 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Big issues on the northeast side, I-35 southbound, have that road closure in place. And due to an accident at Loop 1604, traffic is still solid from Roy Richards. About an hour delay, so definitely plan accordingly. 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
9: Sunny to partly cloudy skies to wrap up our shortened work week. Air quality will be unhealthy for sensitive groups today. It'll be humid with the high of 91. Partly cloudy, warm and humid tonight. The low 73 along the Riverwalk and 69 in Hill Country. Some sun and turning cloudy Saturday with the high of 90. I'm meteorologist Jason Caterina with your KTSA Stevens Roofing AccuWeather forecast.
4: You got partly cloudy skies and we're showing about 80 degrees at San Antonio's severe weather station. I'm Christian Blood. 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
10: I was doing fill-in, not around here, you wouldn't have heard it, but anyway, the other morning, and I realized we're all just doing fill-in. It's all just fill-in, right? Everything's just temporary. Yeah, I had like a little moment there when I realized that. So Jack Riccardi filling in. Welcome to Jack in 60 Minutes. Welcome to Friday. Great game last night. Kind of what you'd expect. They just, you know, let loose, turned it loose. I also, if you're a conspiracy person, you just kind of feel like, of course, they're going to want seven games in this series. This is the marquee matchup. And so the NBA, if you believe this stuff, of course, the NBA wanted and was going to make sure that there would be a game seven. And now there will be. We'll talk about that. We were just talking with Trey and Sean about people wanting normal. And I want to talk a little bit about that. I think yesterday we said joy is on the ballot, but I think also voters are looking for normal. They're looking for people that are talking about the stuff that we're already talking about. And it sounds like a lot of candidates, and some of it is they get dragged into it by media questions and people like me, but it seems like candidates are talking about a lot of esoteric and obscure stuff that is not what they will be dealing with once they achieve the offices they're seeking. So I think we're looking for people that sound like they're focused on the task at hand, right? Like if you're running for mayor of a city, sidewalks and streets, not what's happening in the air 75,000 feet above us. And for that matter, let's just talk about the Tallarico thing for starters. I don't care if somebody's a vegan or a vegetarian, and I'm not hung up on him being one. I'll take their word for it. If they say he, when he declared in 2023 that he was running a meatless campaign for state rep, that didn't mean he was meatless. Fine, whatever. I can vote for a vegan. I can vote for a vegetarian. I probably have. You probably have, because we don't always know. I'm not interested in what they put on their plate. I'm just interested on being able to put whatever I want on my plate. Why is this complicated? Why is this hard to understand for some people? You get what I'm saying, right? Just don't tell me what to do, and you can do whatever you do. Within reason, obviously. I noticed today the media are like white knighting to his defense. It's groundless that he's a vegan. Why is the right lying about James Tallarico? So I'm here to speak as the spokesman for the right. We don't care. We don't care. And stop carrying water for this guy. We're 2 days in, okay? But they're going to have to carry water for him, as Tom Bevin from Real Clear Politics points out, because he has a lot of water to carry. Because in a short amount of time, he has said a lot of stupid stuff that is going to be revisited and dragged out, and then they're going to tell us, here's what he really meant, and here's why it's actually brilliant, and you're liars and white men and everything else. The issue is not, the issue we have is not with how these people live. It's when they are trying to dictate how we live. If they want to eat a vegan diet, if they are afraid of guns, if they want to hug trees, if they want to drive little EVs around, fine. Absolutely fine. Just don't mandate it. Don't socially engineer it. Solve people's real problems. Don't invent a problem like man-made climate change and then ruin our lives with your grifty solutions to it. Now, I saw this yesterday, and I thought it was a joke or a Photoshop. I'm not 100%. Sure about this being real, but it appears to be real. It's a mailer that Tallarico sent out, or his campaign sent out. And it says, the biggest divide, it's right on the envelope, the biggest divide in this country is not left versus right, it's top versus bottom. And I can't really explain where my mind went, but maybe your mind went there too, so, you know, We can't say it, but we're thinking it, right? Is this real? I mean, really, I thought, okay, this is like a super PAC or not Paxton, not the Paxton campaign themselves, but like somebody is spoofing him. You know, like we talked about those Pratt campaign ads where he was making ads that appeared to be attacks on him, but were really highlighting his greatest hits. I don't know what to make of this. I mean, it could be that tops and bottoms is now part of the general lingo. Didn't used to be. I'm not thinking when I read this economics, and that's why I didn't know if this was real or a little play on words. He has actually said this in a campaign ad. I think we have a clip of that ad.
11: The biggest divide in our country is not left versus right. It's top versus bottom. Billionaires
10: so,
11: want us looking left
10: that's him in
11: and
10: his own
11: right
10: words.
11: At each other.
10: He made an ad, and he said it in interviews. He told Newsweek he doesn't see politics as left versus right, but top versus bottom. Before we talk about the argument, it's a very interesting choice of words. And James Tallarico is a young guy, and presumably he signs off on his messaging, or his people do, and they're young. And so there's no way they don't know what they're saying here or what it looks like they're saying here. But let's talk about the argument itself. Whether you call them oligarchs or one percenters or whatever, the extremely rich, it's really a bad argument. And it works in only a few very, very blue places. And I think Ed Morrissey on our show a couple of days ago made a very good observation that Tallarico is going to have to shift from the mode of talking and framing things that's fine for Travis County, fine for Austin, but outside of the People's Republic, you're going statewide, you're really going nationally in a way. It doesn't play as well. It's not how people talk and think. But the economic argument of this is just a rehash. I love when people try to make it sound like they are the first one to say it, or it's just occurred to them. You know what it is. It's really the tops versus the bottoms. It's really the 1% versus the rest of us. This is what we were talking about yesterday with the politics of joy. In this case, it's the politics of envy, the politics of jealousy, the politics that says there's only so much of everything. And if this guy over here has a lot of it, then that explains why you don't have any of it or enough of it or as much of it as you want. The world is a pie. And if his slice is bigger, your slice is smaller. This is their central core message. This is really the message behind their environmental politics, right? That in essence, the planet can only take so much of us. And so we're going to have to cut back on what we do and how we consume and how we live because we're taking up too much, if you will, space, not physically, but maybe that too, actually. It's the politics of envy. And say what you want about conservatives, and we're not always perfect, but our message is usually there's room for everyone. The pie can get bigger. The pie is always getting bigger. Make your piece bigger. I'll make my piece bigger. We'll have a bigger pie. It's aspirational, right? And the message when somebody is presented as a conservative candidate, if they came from poverty or they came from hardship or they were on the streets or they, you know, grew up poor, the message is always, see, I did it. You can do it too. But on the left, the message would be, you didn't build that. You don't deserve that. That's privilege. It's the difference between aspirational and punishing. And I think that's also why businesses are going to red states, because they want to go to places where aspiration is the mindset, not, oh, you're doing really well. You must be cheating. And so when these people like Tallarico present themselves as unifiers, let's just all rise up. They're trying to unify everybody into animosity, right? Let's go get the people that have too much. Let's go get the tops. I still can't say that with a straight face, literally. It's demagoguery, you know, and it's very old. It predates Bernie Sanders and AOC, and they're really old at this point. So it's not new from Tallarico. But yeah, tops versus bottoms is, that's a hell of a way to kick it off. Anyway, so we'll talk about that. 210-599-5555. Erica Kirk coming to the Marriott River Center next, I think it's next weekend, not tomorrow, but next weekend, for this TPUSA event. And this is where this guy they just arrested was threatening to kill her and blow it up. It's a Women's Leadership Summit, I think is what it's called. I had not even heard this was happening. I didn't even know there was going to be a Turning Point event here. And the way I found out was when I heard of the arrest of this guy, and I said, oh, I wonder where he was plotting to do this, and I was surprised to find out it was here. I know exactly where to bomb, he said on a post. Now, the first thing I want to point out is that they always say, and I don't know if it's true, but the experts always say when we have people like Willie Yang and others on, they always say the ones you have to worry about are not the ones that make the threats, but the ones that are silently, quietly, unobtrusively going about carrying it out. Nonetheless, what is the deal with hating on and wishing violence against Erica Kirk? I've heard all the arguments against Charlie Kirk, and I've heard all the people who claim he hated this group and spoke out against that group and was vile and divisive and you guys are wrong. He wasn't a force for good and he was... Okay, I've heard all that. He's not with us anymore. What is the beef with her? Well, she's continuing his work as spouses often do. What would you expect her to do? You know, I don't know how you feel about her, and I know people have opinions and stuff, and I don't really get a lot of those opinions. When I hear people say she doesn't grieve properly or something, I have no idea what that means. I hope I never find out, but I don't know what the right way to feel or the right way to act is, and you probably don't either, but even if you've been through it, that you had your way, she has her way. But carrying on her husband's work seems pretty normal and predictable. And if you want to continue to argue against the policies or stuff that they advocate for, that's fine. What is that? What is the personal animosity toward her? What is the? How do you justify as a position you're taking hating Erica Kirk? Is it possible if you're wishing death on Erica Kirk, you don't really have a thought out position on anything? That you're just raging? You're just like a demonic infant. You're just like wailing, change my diaper. I mean, it's like a feral position. I want to blow up the Riverwalk, this guy says, because she's on it. Really? Who? And by the way, I'm just curious now, will he get the Luigi Mangione treatment? Can he expect? He's a 26-year-old guy. He's not great looking. I don't know why I said that. I guess I just, because the part of the reaction to Luigi Mangione was that people were falling in love with his looks. But will he get like rallies and support, and will he be hailed a hero? And well, he didn't do it, so I guess he can't be. But explain to me the feral reaction to her. And then here's a guy at the, you know, they're having these riotous, they're riots, really. They're having these riots outside the ICE facility in Newark. And here's a guy screaming at the, just yelling and screaming at the ICE agents, threatening his family, cut number 8. Listen to this. Okay, we'll play that later on. But yeah, this guy is screaming and yelling at the ICE agent. I've got your face. I've seen you. I know what you look like. I'm going to kill you. Of course, while he's saying I have your face, we have his face.
12: Dead.
10: You know, my first thought is these people are acting like they're in a movie. This isn't how real people talk. This is the insanity of road rage, or this is what social media has given us. The bravery of I'm behind the camera and I have a username. This is, on one level, this is kind of, you know, like childish, but on another level, this is also very serious. This is, there are laws against terroristic threats. And I gotta say, and I hate to say it, that you have guys like this. Let me play another one. This is a woman. She's an older woman. She's got white hair. She's older than me, I think, yelling at an ICE agent, cut number 7.
12: You want to go in? Yeah, f***ing go in and rape people. That's what you do. Race traitor. That's what you are. You're a race traitor. F*** you. How does it feel?
10: I think he's black, and she's calling him a race traitor and a rapist. That they just they hold these people in these ICE detention centers to rape them. Does she really believe that, or has she just worked herself up into a frenzy where that was the worst thing she could think to say? Anyway, I think the reason we're seeing this, I'm sorry to say it, is because we pulled out of Minneapolis. I am sick of seeing this. Because ICE was run out of Minneapolis, and it was, and don't tell me otherwise. Mission accomplished, Jack. No. They left too soon. This stuff was bound to happen, and it's bound to happen again. And it should be shut down immediately. And these guys are just doing their jobs. And you can agree or disagree with the policies, but I completely agree with them, by the way. But however you feel, we used to be a country and a society that decently defended people doing their jobs. And now he's in jeopardy, and he's being threatened, and his family's being threatened, and he has to go home every night to his family and wrestle with, should I keep doing this, or should I have a job where they're not at stake, because of this limp-wristed political enforcement. But these are federal crimes. If Mark Wayne Mullen is paying attention, if they wanted, this should be completely shut down. But again, you have to ask yourself, as with, let me blow up the Riverwalk, like, how is this a policy? Or how is this a response to a policy? Or how is this an alternative? And what is it exactly you're asking the voters to do? Are you asking the voters to vote for your candidates or against my candidates? Or are you, like, calling to arms? And maybe you should say that, and maybe we need to have that discussion if that's what you're doing. But it feels like we're backing into a civil war, and it's hard to tell whether our side takes it seriously and whether their side means everything they're saying, right? Let's talk about that. 210-599-5555. It's Jack and 60 on KTSA.
8: It continues on the northeast side. I'm working that accident at Loop 1604. It's shut down at Loop 1604. Now, this crash is involving an 18-wheeler and a construction vehicle hauling equipment. Right now, you're looking at about an hour delay as the traffic is still stacked solid. From Roy Richards, definitely plan accordingly. South side, far south side, I-37 northbound as you approach Southton, working an accident, right lane blocked. Traffic is stacked up for about a 15-minute delay. I'm Dan Miles, KTSA, Time Saver Traffic.
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10: 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I'll be back this afternoon. The other show that we do every day, weekdays, Monday through Friday at 3, the Jack Show. And today being Friday, that will include The Dish. We'll be talking restaurants. All right. So the guy threatening Erica Kirk, he's been busted. The guy threatening to kill the ICE agent in New Jersey and his family, I don't know what's going on with him. We have his face. They must have, with facial recognition and stuff, they must know who these people are. And you're going to have more and more and more and more of this if you keep giving into it and if you keep letting it happen. I don't know if there's some theory in the Trump administration that this is a pressure valve thing, just let it blow off. I don't know if they're thinking, hey, let people see how insane... But that didn't work in the previous administration when they stepped back and let cities burn, and it's not going to work now. Bust these people. Supreme Court Associate Justice Amy Coney Barrett got swatted at her house Wednesday night, apparently. There's police audio of police responding in a big way to what they describe as a, I think they call it a, person of interest, or not a person of interest, but a prominent person, a high priority person is what they call it. Meaning they're saying on the police scanner, we know we're going to an address where a VIP

0: answer. What's the solution? What's the policy? What are you for? I get what you're against. What are you for? If we put you in charge, God forbid, what exactly would you do? Well, we'd have no kings. Okay, well, would you have a president? Yes, we have a president. But he'd be legitimate. So what? The ones you like are legitimate, and the ones you don't like are kings? Should I go back and make a list of the 40-something presidents we've had and, like, liked him, president, liked him, president, liked him, president, didn't like him, king? What? Now what? And what else you got? This is why I say we're not always perfect on our side, but we're normal. And you don't have to admire all of our candidates, but we're not acting like this. I hope we never do. So tops and bottoms are welcome to participate in the next half hour of Jack in 60 Minutes. 210-599-5555. You can also comment on Facebook. It's Jack Riccardi Show. On X, it's Jack Riccardi 2. And we'll talk about normality, or what some people call normalcy, and why the voters are looking for it here on KTSA.
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0: to medical school, Dad.
1: Huh?
0: I didn't have an A in all my subjects, so I can't get in.
1: What do you mean? All these years I supported you, all the money I poured into your education, you don't get all A's? What was your bad subject? Chemistry, physiology, what?
0: No, Dad, spelling.
1: Spelling? Yeah. What, was it some funny microorganisms you couldn't spell, or what?
0: No, Kinetico.
1: Kinetico? Yeah. You mean the water conditioner that uses no electricity?
0: Uh-huh.
1: Are you kidding? Everybody knows how to spell Kinetico.
0: Not me.
1: Everybody knows Kinetico is the water conditioning company that revolutionized the water industry.
0: Sorry, Dad.
1: Everybody knows that Kinetico is spelled K-I-N-E-T-I-C-O.
0: I thought the instructor said Connecticut.
1: Oh,
0: that means
1: son, you should have remembered kinetic as in kinetic energy with an O on the end. Kinetico.
2: Kinetico. 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
9: President Trump is in the Situation Room in the White House, and all eyes are watching for what's next in negotiations with Iran. A Walmart in Seguin still closed after a fatal shooting that left one woman dead and another man hurt last night. A suspect is in custody. And a local tow company is being ordered to pay thousands of dollars for illegally selling and scrapping cars belonging to members of the U.S. military. KTSA News Time, 10:36.
10: 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Northeast side has still had that road closure in place. I-35 southbound. It's shut down at Loop 1604 due to a crash involving an 18-wheeler and a construction truck. Right now, you're looking at a backup all the way to Roy Richards, actually past Roy Richards, over an hour delay, so plan accordingly. 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
11: Hot and humid today with sunny to partly cloudy skies, the high of 91. Air quality will be unhealthy for sensitive groups today. Partly cloudy and humid tonight, the low just 73 along the Riverwalk and 69 in Hill Country. Some sun and turning cloudy Saturday. Hot again with the high up to 90. I'm meteorologist Jason Catarino with your KTSA Stevens Roofing AccuWeather forecast.
9: Warming up right now, it's 83 degrees at San Antonio's Severe Weather Station. Christian Blood, stay connected. 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

0: Jack and 60 on KTSA. Happy Friday to you. Thanks for hanging out. 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There's a funny story about the word normality versus normalcy. You hear them both. And I, long time ago, I read an anecdote about this. The correct word is normality, but Warren Harding, who was president of the United States 100 years ago, gave a famous speech during his campaign. It was considered one of the keys to his winning the presidency, in which he called for a return to normalcy, which he thought was the correct form and became an accepted form of the word. It's not wrong to use it, but normality is what the dictionary. Anyway, normality, normalcy, let's talk about it. Because it seems to me that candidates and politicians who are often described as polarizing, controversial, fringe, are actually normal and campaigning on normal and calling for normal, whether it was Donald Trump wanting to take the country back to its longstanding enforcement of the border and of citizenship, which was a tried and tested and normal posture that presidents of both parties, without even thinking about it, embraced, or whether it's Spencer Pratt in Los Angeles or other candidates around the country saying stuff like solve homelessness, clean up the drugs, get the poop off the sidewalks. Oh my gosh, how controversial. No, normal. It's normal. You would call that controversial if you didn't want people to think about it or embrace it. And you wouldn't want people to think about it or embrace it because you weren't delivering on it. So we have to call these things polarizing so that they seem sort of like, oh, I don't want to be associated with that. But in fact, they're the least polarizing things of all. Like fixing a sidewalk has got to be the most non-controversial thing you could possibly do in a city like San Antonio or anywhere. If you ran for mayor of this city and said children should be walking on sidewalks, not streets, to get to school, you would be expressing the sentiments of 94.9% of people, but I guarantee that would be called unorthodox and controversial. And if they said, well, what's your position on global warming? And you said, I don't have one because I'm running for mayor, not environment czar. Oh, what a polarizing answer. What a denier he is. I'm so old, I remember when every politician promised to fix potholes. Now it's an extraordinary thing when we find one here and one there that doesn't. These are the first things people want. These are the things people see every day. That's why Pratt says, look around. It's almost like we keep electing people who are looking for ways to spend money we don't have on things we don't need. And let's face it, folks, that's what family is for. Sorry, just kidding. We are like, I know it's an overused analogy, but we are like the frog in the pot of water. Like, I think this started out so slowly and gradually that we did not think to say anything. And maybe we even thought some of the stuff they were doing was semi-okay. But now we've got these monstrosities on the left of city governments that are inventing causes, inventing rights, pandering to slivers of sliver groups, hyphenating and rehyphenating everything from race to ethnic to gender, and the potholes are still there. They recently calculated that the city of Los Angeles spends about $800,000 annually on homeless people, but still has homeless people. Of course, you've heard about the high-speed rail that ate up a bunch of money and didn't get built. Now, don't get me wrong. Some of this is criminal. Some of this is just absolute stealing the money, absconding with the money. But this is also what people are voting for. I mean, they didn't do it with a gun to your head. Somebody out there checked this on the ballot. And I guess my point is, we're starting to see people run on normalcy or normality because the people that are in there don't want to do normal things. They're not interested. I've said this for years about the city hall here. They're really not interested in making the city work. They're not interested in like a streamlined permit process. They're not interested in less red tape for businesses. They don't care that they put you out of business because they put construction barricades in front of your building for 18 months without telling you and with no end in sight. And a project that should have been taken, should have done, been done in a month or 2 months, goes on for over a year. And then there's never any explanation for how things like Blanco and 1604 turn out way worse than they were before in the name of improvement. It's why we were talking the other day about brutalist architecture. When new things get built, they are so ugly, it seems like they're ugly on purpose. And that's why here and there you've got a guy like Trump saying, let's make it beautiful, let's make it spectacular, let's put up a victory arch, let's plant rose bushes in the rose garden, let's not have people steak dinners in tents. The pushback is because people don't want to have to deliver on normal, not because they don't realize that is normal. And the guys this morning were talking about the 250th anniversary and how different it would be if Kamala Harris was president. I mean, that sounds like a punchline. But it's not hard to imagine. Maybe I'm wrong, but I think I'm right. It's not hard to imagine a kind of brutalist, minimalist version of America 250 where it would be struggle sessions with our racist past and you know, performative apologies to all these groups that were wronged or shortchanged, and we would, you know, we would celebrate it by granting a mass amnesty or something. I don't know, lowering the voting age to 16. I'm kind of joking, and I'm kind of not. I mean, these are all like plausible things they would come up with. I don't know if Spencer Pratt will win. But I almost think he already has, in the sense, I'm not talking about moral victory, and that's a stupid argument, but like when teams lose, oh, we didn't win the game, but we won the, you know, the moral victory. No, the key is to win. But when I say he may already have won, what I mean is that there are people out there realizing there is a great appetite for normality. There is a great current of we've effing had it in the electorate, and it takes a while for people to organize that. It takes a while for people to realize that. I really think not you, but I think there are a lot of voters out there, tell me if I'm wrong, who are vaguely fed up and frustrated but not exactly sure why. You and I have articulated this to a degree that they have not yet, but they will. And then they have to have a place to go with that voting-wise. And I believe based on the notoriety and attention that Spencer Pratt, Donald Trump, a few others are getting, have gotten, I think there may be more choices like that in future election cycles. I think people will run on normality. It's at least got people talking about it. You know, what would the L.A. mayor's race look like if he wasn't in it? Would there be all this talk about the fires and the hydrants that didn't work and the reservoirs that were empty? Would there be all this talk about the empty lots that still aren't being rebuilt or even permitted for rebuilding? I read today that California has a program to give free solar panels to illegal aliens. It's called the low-income weatherization program. But you know what it really is? I'll bet it's really a giveaway or a payoff to the solar panel people. Gee, I wonder which political party and candidate they support in California. Let me think. Let me work on that. Oh, yeah, I think I know. So, yeah, free solar panels, meaning we're buying them for illegal aliens. And then we talked about on the show yesterday afternoon, an open letter went out from STEM professors in the University of California system, so the statewide state university system. The STEM professors signed a group letter begging the administration to bring back standardized tests, ACT, SAT, for admissions to science and engineering schools because they can't, it's a plea for help. They can't do it anymore. The kids that are being admitted under DEI don't have the skills, can't do the work. They're doing middle school math remediation. It used to be a controversy when you were doing high school remedial math or English or whatever. They're doing middle school remedial math. And even at that, it's not working. The students can't do the work. We call for the reinstatement of the SAT, ACT mathematics requirement beginning with 2027. Mind you, these are UC professors, probably the most liberal people you would ever meet in your life. They've had enough. They've lived in the world that at one time they and their ilk wished for, and it isn't working. And it's failing them, and it's failing their students, and they're calling it out. So this is why I say I think normality is staging a comeback, and it just needs an outlet. It needs candidates and people that recognize it, and hopefully there will be many. Hopefully we're just seeing the beginning of that. We got more Jack in 60 coming up. 210-599-5555 on KTSA. It's a part of your house that you never think about except when it makes you think about it, and that's your garage door. It goes up, it goes down, you press the button, you don't think, you go. 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It's inexpensive. It's quick. It's once a year. It makes the thing last longer and work better. I do it, and I swear by it. So call them and have that done so you don't need them on an emergency basis, although you can get them. 210-263-1877 or precisiondoorsanantonio.com.
1: 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I-35 southbound is shut down at Loop 1604 due to a crash involving an 18-wheeler and a construction truck. Right now, you're looking at a backup all the way to Roy Richards, actually past Roy Richards, over an hour delay, so plan accordingly. 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

I don't know if this is still a measuring stick of popularity or not, but I was reading about this new movie that's coming out. I believe it's not, maybe next weekend or the weekend after. Anyway, it's this new Steven Spielberg movie called Disclosure Day. It's a UFO movie, and of course, Steven Spielberg's made a few of those. But this one is reportedly much darker than, like, you know, his previous classics. Disclosure Day will star Emily Blunt, and to give you an idea of how much hype and interest there is in it, in the first 24 hours that the trailer was on YouTube, it was viewed 4.5 million times, which sounds like a lot. It is a lot. That's a lot for a movie trailer. The plot is, you know, we're not alone, and we find out. And I'm fascinated by stuff like that. Always have been. I finally saw, I know I'm a little late to the party. I finally saw Begonia, which came out last year. I saw it like a few weeks ago. Have you seen that? If you want to get ready for Disclosure Day and you haven't seen that, check that out. That may be on Netflix or Prime. I forget which one I watched it on. But that's a movie. It had been a Korean movie like 25 years ago, and I never saw that one. But then it was remade as an English language movie last year. It got a bunch of nominations and stars Emma Stone, who's great. And it's about a guy that's kind of obsessed with the internet and podcasts, and he is convinced that this pharma executive, this young, sleek kind of pharma super CEO played by Emma Stone, is really something else. I don't want to give anything away. She's not who she seems to be, and she's not human. So he and his cousin kidnap her, and they tell her why they've kidnapped her, and she's like, no, that's crazy. I'm just a person. And he also has an axe to grind with her politically, which is a separate sub-issue. Anyway, the movie then takes some very weird turns, and we find out a lot of things about her we didn't know or believe. And that kind of puts me in mind of what people are saying about Disclosure Day. But anyway, that movie is called Begonia. You can watch that one now. And then Disclosure Day, okay, June 12th. Somebody just sent it in the comments. June 12th is the release date for Steven Spielberg's Disclosure Day. You can watch the trailer for that on YouTube. And I don't think we're alone. I think they're among us. Not only do I think they're among us, but I have lots and lots of questions for them. And the first one is, what's their position on the direction the toilet paper comes off the holder? We need to know where they are on that, first and foremost. I'll see you on the radio this afternoon. The Jack Show starts at 3. Thank you for listening.

0: 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Hi, Dr. Ron Paul here. 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
3: It's 11 o'clock at KTSA San Antonio. I'm John Cruz. Traffic alert this morning. Southbound 35 at Loop 1604 on the northeast side remains closed after a major incident this morning. Police say it happened around 6 a.m. involving an 18-wheeler and another vehicle. Lingering lane closures remain at this hour. Drivers are asked to use alternate routes. Again, southbound 35 at 1604. President Trump's anti-weaponization fund being temporarily blocked by a federal judge.
4: The $1.8 billion fund was announced by the Justice Department as part of the president's settlement with the IRS. It's meant to pay those who were allegedly victims of being targeted by the DOJ under former President Joe Biden. The judge's ruling prevents the DOJ from moving forward with any action with the fund as a lawsuit against it moves forward. A hearing has been set for June 12th for the judge to hear arguments if a longer pause should be issued.
3: That's correspondent Michael Kastner. Meanwhile, President Trump in the Situation Room at this hour making a final determination, he says, on an agreement that would extend the ceasefire with Iran for at least 60 days. A San Antonio teen in critical condition after he was shot at a house party on the northwest side last night. It happened around 11 p.m. at a home off Quinton Drive near Fredericksburg. SAPD says a fight broke out inside the home. Well, that's where an 18-year-old boy was shot in the back. He was sent to the hospital, again, in critical condition. Police say the victim possibly knows the suspect, who was described as wearing a black hoodie and a ski mask. No arrests have been made. The Walmart in Seguin remains closed today after a woman was killed, another hurt in the parking lot Thursday afternoon, and signs are pointing to domestic violence. KTSA Stacy Keene.
5: It happened at the Walmart location on South Highway 123 Thursday afternoon. Seguin police were called to the scene just before 5 o'clock, and that's where they found 35-year-old Katrina Wheeler dead. A 37-year-old man had also been shot, but he's fighting for his life at a San Antonio hospital. Investigators zeroed in on 42-year-old John Wheeler as the primary suspect, and he was arrested shortly after. Multiple agencies assisted in the arrest, including the Guadalupe County Sheriff's Office, Texas DPS, and the Texas Rangers. Stacy Keene, KTSA News.
3: Three people are dead, including a child, after an apartment building exploded in Dallas. 23 people lived in the building. Only 12 have been accounted for as of this morning. That building in the Oak Cliff neighborhood was leveled on Thursday night by a natural gas explosion. Dallas Fire and Rescue says four people are hospitalized, one in critical condition. Dallas Mayor Eric Johnson spoke about the incident.
6: I want to encourage our entire city to come together and pray for all the people, all the families.
3: And the Dallas County Democratic Party says one of their precinct chairs, Sylvia Collins, is among the missing. Your KTSA Stevens Roofing AccuWeather forecast. Morning clouds will burn off to partly cloudy skies this afternoon, a high of 92 degrees. For tonight, partly cloudy, 72 the overnight low, 69 for the hill country. For Saturday, sunshine and 91. Clouds and 79 at San Antonio's severe weather station. 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
11: Hello.
12: I didn't make it into medical school, Dad.
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12: I didn't have an A in all my subjects, so I can't get in.
11: What do you mean, all these years I supported you, all the money I poured into your education, you don't get all A's? 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Chemistry, physiology, what?
12: No, Dad, spelling.
11: Spelling? Yeah. What, was it some funny microorganisms you couldn't spell, or what?
12: No, Kinetico.
11: Kinetico? Yeah. You mean the water conditioner that uses no electricity? Are you kidding? 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
12: Not me.
11: Everybody knows Kinetico is the water conditioning company that revolutionized the water industry.
12: Sorry, Dad.
11: Everybody knows that Kinetico is spelled K-I-N-E-T-I-C-O.
12: I thought the instructor said Connecticut.
11: Oh,
12: that means
11: son, you should have remembered kinetic as in kinetic energy with an O on the end. Kinetico.
13: Kinetico. Spell it K-I-N-E-T-I-C-O.
14: The last water softener you'll ever own. Kinetico S.A.
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21: The Markley, Van Camp, and Robbins Show. 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Got Robbins?
22: Yep.
21: All right, who wants to talk about Iran? Yeah?
23: Well, there is some news.
21: Okay, what's the news?
23: Well, the news is there's a ceasefire. Well, no, maybe not.
21: Well, right now, yes. Trump is in the Situation Room weighing the Iran deal.
24: Yes.
21: That's what's going on right now. I mean, this is what he had said before when it comes to Iran and the midterms and everything else.
25: So if you wanted to play that game, then you would wait till the midterms are over, and then the following hour, you'll attack Iran because they cannot have a nuclear weapon. Most people agree with me on that. But then it gets maybe carried into, you know, the next election, whether it's a midterm or not. So you have a very short window for doing anything having to do with war. But I don't view that window. I view it, I have to do what's right.
21: Yeah. Mm-hmm. So he's saying that's why I did what I did. Because people are freaking out about the midterms. Why I had to do this.
24: Yeah.
21: Well, you had no
23: now,
21: choice.
23: I also heard this morning the strait is open. Is that right or wrong?
24: Well, he said that the naval blockade has been lifted. And so, yeah, boats can start going in and out of Iran.
21: But as far as the Strait of Hormuz?
23: Yes.
24: Well, I don't know. We're led to believe there's a bunch of bombs in the water right now.
21: Yeah. It's like you got to clear out all the mines.
24: Mm-hmm.
21: So you're never quite sure.
23: That's the thing,
21: I think,
23: man.
21: You could have asked that question any time over the last, say, 3 weeks, and you might get a different answer depending on who you're talking to.
23: And they all could be true.
21: That'd be tough.
23: It's open, it's closed, it's open, it's closed. Some of it's open, some of it's closed.
21: Well, and sometimes you just see it reflected in the oil prices.
23: I know.
21: Like all of a sudden, because you'll look up there and say, well, what's causing that?
23: Yeah.
21: I'm like, well, I'm not quite sure, but you could guess. Maybe there's some information. They got shared, and there you go.
23: Well, on my way in this morning, it was still down about 10 cents from where it was 3 weeks ago.
21: Mm-hmm. Yeah. You're hoping we've seen the highest that it's going to be. So, obviously, keeping an eye on that. Been a lot of talk in political circles about Jill Biden in her interview saying she thought her husband Joe was having a stroke during that debate with Trump.
24: Oh, yeah, and there are a lot of people who worked in the campaign who are talking to outlets like Politico, you know, the inside the Beltway type publications who are saying that's just a lie. Like they, and then, of course, they're trying to play the CYA game, too, because they're saying, well, you know, the Biden family just gaslit all of us. They tricked all of us. Like,
21: we
24: sorry.
21: All saw it.
24: We all
21: didn't
24: saw
21: trick
24: it.
21: Anybody.
24: You know, you don't get to just walk away from that and blame Jill Biden for your complicity in covering up the fact that we didn't know who the president was for 4 years.
21: Right.
24: But
21: well, Alex Thompson, who wrote the book with Jake Tapper,
24: yeah.
21: him from Axios, this he said this about
0: well, she
21: her.
0: Says that she's never seen him act that way before or since, but in the interviews that over 200 of which that Jake and I did, other people did see him act like that. In the months before and in the months after that.
21: Of course.
24: Yeah.
21: It didn't take anybody to interview. You could ask these three jamokes to just pay attention to what's going on politically.
24: Yeah.
23: And you got to understand, they hit him so much, too.
21: Oh, goodness,
23: that,
21: yes.
23: You know, it wasn't like he was having a bad day. I mean, it's like that was just a standard operating procedure.
21: Oh, yes.
17: I mean, as an evolving institution.
21: Right.
23: That guy.
21: Yeah, yeah. Of course.
23: Jill didn't know.
21: No.
23: She knew exactly what that meant.
21: She speaks Joe.
23: Yes, she yes. does.
21: Now, is Chris Coons saying that Biden's fine?
24: Oh, yeah. Democrat Senator Chris Coons, longtime pal of Joe Biden, went on Fox News and was asked about Jill Biden's claim that she thought Joe was having a stroke during that debate that ended his career.
21: Okay.
18: She thought he was having a stroke. It's inexplicable
19: now, Martha,
18: as a wife
19: look,
18: why you wouldn't stop the whole thing right then and go straight to a hospital. What's your take on what she's right. saying now?
19: Frankly, my take is that as I've gone up and down the state of Delaware in the last couple of days, nobody's asked me about Joe Biden's debate performance in 2024. They've asked me about the rising price of gas. They've asked me about...
21: Mm-hmm. No, stop. You're on a news show right now, and the host is asking you a question. Slimy.
23: God.
19: Trump's tariffs, they've asked me about insecurity and instability because of an unresolved war in Iran that is not going well. As someone who cares for President Biden, I too was concerned about what that several second pause meant, what was happening at the moment. But I was with President Biden earlier today. We are at the funeral of a friend of ours, someone who long served as the mayor of Wilmington, and he's fine. I see regular incidents where President Trump falls asleep in meetings in the middle of the day, makes no sense in answering questions.
21: Okay, I've heard the falls asleep in the middle of the day a yeah. couple of times. Have you seen video of it?
24: Well, it's because like he'll sit there and he's listening to somebody talk and he has his eyes closed, and they yes. turned it into this conspiracy theory that he's falling asleep.
21: Okay.
23: Well, the dude doesn't sleep.
24: Right.
23: I mean, you know, he's up tweeting at 2 o'clock in the morning.
21: Or I don't know if that's exactly him or
23: well,
21: his
23: maybe
21: staff.
23: Not, but
21: it could be.
23: I just don't think he requires a lot of sleep. And sometimes you get a little tuckered out during the day when you sleep 3 hours at night.
21: Yeah. I got to see it before I just believe it.
23: Oh, I do too. But I'm just saying that, you know, yeah. is it possible? I suppose.
21: Yeah.
23: Well, but when did he ever have garbled speech like that?
24: Right. I mean, when was he looking for dead people or
23: yeah.
24: referencing a conversation that he recently had with a Chinese dictator who had been dead for 2 decades?
23: Yeah.
21: Or that he couldn't remember when his son died.
24: Yeah.
23: Couldn't remember the Supreme Court justice that he appointed.
24: Who was standing right next to him.
23: Right next to him.
21: Yeah.
24: So
21: there's all that. So the comparison.
23: Yeah.
21: Doesn't quite work.
23: Coons, you lapdog.
24: And to me, I understand, you know, the most people aren't worried about one debate that happened 2 years ago. Okay, whatever. That's a slimy way of getting out of answering a question. But I think it is actually a pretty big deal that we didn't know who the president was for 4 years. That's a big deal. And Democrats don't just get to sweep this under the rug. It's
21: no,
24: not over.
21: Don't.
24: It's not about dunking on Joe Biden anymore. It's about saying, no, this party covered this up.
21: And maybe you've heard somebody else bring this up. I have not. You know what I think a lot as I'm watching this unfold? And she's saying, I thought he was having a stroke. And then, like the Alex Thompson, saying all these people had seen it many times. That's not going to do well with the auto pen case.
24: No.
21: That well, kind of illustrates the guy was not in charge.
23: That's a great point. I hadn't even thought about that, but you're right.
21: Yeah, I don't hear many people bringing that up.
23: No.
21: But that's going to be a thing.
23: It will be a thing, yeah.
21: So we'll see where
23: wow
21: that goes.
23: Yeah.
21: Meanwhile, a lot of talk about UFOs. Well, you were very excited last night, David, about the White House and what they did.
24: Well, they put out this you know, alien whatever video thing, and it was about illegal aliens, and I'm like, guys, stop it.
21: You didn't think that was funny?
24: No, maybe I thought it was dumb.
21: Okay. All right. Well, on Fox, they were taking it serious. They brought on Brett Peterson, former White House National Security Council Director of Aviation Security. That's the title.
24: Mm-hmm.
21: And this is what he said in a documentary.
1: We are absolutely not alone in this universe. The biggest thing that concerns me with UAPs is the national security concern. It's the unknown. It's the fact that this technology does stuff that we can't do. And if we can't figure out what it is or what it wants or what it's being used for, that keeps me up at night in the idea that we're behind the power curve.
21: Yeah, and you hear the music behind it. Very ominous.
23: What are they probing us for then?
21: Yeah.
23: Not going to learn anything. They already know it.
21: Yeah. Well, okay, so he mentioned it keeps him up at night. So he was asked, what exactly does keep you up at night about this?
1: The reason it does is twofold. One is the fact that this type of technology is not man-made. It's nothing that we can build or have built or are using out there. And the fact that we're seeing it so prevalently on a regular basis globally makes it a national security threat. Additionally, the fact that it is out in our airspace and all around and as travel is moving on, that it is a flight safety issue as well. And it's something that needs to be continued to be pressed, needs to be addressed and tracked.
21: And we can get into more of this a little bit later on. But, you know, one of the questions, what exactly are people seeing on a daily basis, as he's talking about? And if that is true, it's this aircraft that is not made by us and it's doing things that you cannot imagine. There's no video of it?
23: Well, if there is, it's not good video.
24: Well, and that's not really an air safety issue because these things apparently can turn at a moment's notice, so they'll be able to get out of the way of our planes.
21: Or if it's, you know, somebody that wants to take us, they could do it if they wanted to.
24: Well, no duh, because presumably they traveled across space and time itself.
21: Yes.
24: And are here detected yet undetected at the same time. If they wanted to do us harm, we're screwed.
21: Well, yeah,
24: that's why I don't worry about it.
21: Well, later on, he's talking about it, and they've been seeing this since, you know, the Second World War.
24: Mm-hmm.
21: So they just come in to just, like, mess with you a little bit, and then they zoom back to wherever.
23: They come in now to place a bet on Polymarket, and then they
21: got it.
23: Go away.
21: No, it's kind of crazy. Then you got the big race in Texas between Paxton and Tallarico.
24: Yeah.
21: People are having some fun with that, David.
24: Oh, dude, it's incredible. So in 2024, Texas Democrat and Senate candidate James Tallarico, who is a left-wing extremist, although media is really trying to make him not come off that way, he had this to say about abortion.
21: Oh, I haven't heard this. Roll it.
2: So most Americans, and I'm talking 90, 95%, do not believe that an embryo is a legal person. Now, the embryo is biologically alive. That is certainly true. But being alive and being a person are two different things. And that's an important distinction to make in these conversations. So the reason I think you have a lot of pro-choice people who push back against the idea that abortion is immoral is because they believe that it is not. That in these situations, when there is an unwanted pregnancy, it is moral for a woman to be able to control her own body, or any one of our neighbors with a uterus to be able to control their own body.
21: Any one of our neighbors who has a uterus?
24: Yes.
23: Well, you cover all women. The woke bases then, don't you?
24: He really did.
23: Man.
21: Yeah. So you're one of those dudes with a beard, right?
23: Yeah.
21: Well, that wouldn't count because that person actually has, well, dong.
23: A peeper.
21: Yes. So that wouldn't be it. It would be the biological woman that says she's a dude, that would be the person with uterus.
24: Yes.
21: But isn't that offensive to the person that is really trying to be a dude?
24: I don't know. I can't keep up with the rules.
23: I can't either. Yeah, I agree with him. I don't know what is and what isn't anymore.
21: Okay.
23: In terms of what we're allowed to say.
21: So the old joke, leave a putt short, hey, you know.
23: Yeah.
21: Okay.
23: I know.
21: Does your husband play too? That's right. You can't do that. No, or maybe it's accurate in this. Maybe it would be accurate. That'd be better.
23: Oh, boy.
21: Yeah,
23: I like that guy.
21: Are you putting like a person with a uterus? No, you can't say. Okay.
24: You play ball like a person with a uterus.
21: It's unreal. Okay.
23: Wow.
21: And the biblical argument he's trying to make there.
24: Yeah.
21: Dude.
23: I know.
21: So weak.
24: It is.
21: All right.
23: He's got to get blown out.
21: Stephen Miller tried to do a little stand-up on Tallarico. Did you like it?
24: I think the individual words are funny. The problem is Stephen Miller is one of the least funny human beings on the planet.
21: Yeah.
24: He's very stiff.
21: Yes, very serious.
24: Yes, very serious. Yes. But yeah, he rolled out a comedy roast of James Tallarico.
21: All right. We have time for just a little little preview of what it is.
3: Tallarico goes in for a blood test. When he gets a physical, blood doesn't come out. Instead, soy milk comes out. This man has less testosterone than Jasmine Crockett. It is
21: okay, just as a preview, David, I got to tell you, it's working on Robbins. I've known him for over 30 years. I know when he's legitimately laughing.
23: I'm reserving a table at the Funny Bone for that. Yes, I am.
21: Oh, gosh. Okay. A report on we're ready to see gas prices come down. Got to get to that. And the five
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8: The Markley Van Camp and Robin Show. Jamie Markley, David Van Camp, Scott Robin, thank you so much for being here. It's time for the five stories we're watching today.
9: Boy, this was blowing up on social media. Eight students were rescued after being trapped on a roller coaster.
8: Oh,
9: I mean, they were like on their back, like on the incline.
8: Yeah, I saw the video.
10: Oh, my God.
9: 100 feet in the air for hours.
8: Yes.
10: Oh.
9: In Galveston, the riders on the Iron Shark at Pleasure Pier were stuck in midair before rescue crews were able to remove them one by one.
8: Before you get to number four, did you see what else happened in Galveston this week? I was thinking of you, David. I meant to bring it into the show yesterday.
9: No.
8: A kid got bit by a shark. No joke.
9: It's not funny that
8: he
9: got bit by a shark. But
8: No. He's fine. He's going to be okay.
9: Yeah.
8: But that's where you saw a shark, and you have not, maybe gone into the ocean once since?
9: Yeah, we saw a shark very, very close to us. And then on our way home, my sister and I were in the car and had the radio on, and there's, the music news, 2-minute newscast or whatever comes on and talks about a shark attack at that beach that we were at.
8: Yes.
9: I'm like, okay, yeah,
10: let's
9: I'm done.
10: Play Would You Rather. Would you rather get bit by a shark or hang upside down for 4 hours? At an amusement park.
8: Hang upside down.
9: How big of a shark are we talking?
10: Yeah, exactly. I need to know that. Yeah. I need to know dimensions of the shark.
8: All right, I'll get an update on that story.
9: All right. Number four, former Biden aide Megan Hayes tells C-SPAN that the Bidens need to just go away now. Jill Biden's memoir, of course, is coming out, and she says it risks reopening debates about age and the election. No, I think it's a good thing to have that talk again about the Democrats' massive deception and fraud on the American people.
8: 100%. And here's the thing. When you're talking about age, you hate to say it, man, but people get, whether it's dementia, early onset Alzheimer's, this happens at a number of different ages. It's not just when you turn 80.
10: No.
9: Right.
8: That's what it has to do with more than age.
9: Mm-hmm.
8: But right now, you've got a guy that's, basically 80 in the White House, so it's advantageous to say, we need to have this conversation.
9: Number three, the Freedom 250 concerts in D.C. are in shambles now, as I guess most of the performers have pulled out of the event, citing a politically charged atmosphere. So Bret Michaels, formerly of Poison, he got out because there were, death threats against him. Martina McBride is gone. Millie Vanilli might still be playing. I'm not entirely sure that.
10: Millie's dead, right? Vanilli's solo.
9: I think the other guy, but he has the rights to the name. So it's still. Honestly, when I saw the lineup, I thought it was a joke. I mean, it's actually less embarrassing that these artists are leaving than if they had gone forward with this concert. Because you've got, the Commodores, Morris Day and the Time, Young MC.
8: I saw Morris Day and the Time live in concert.
10: Yeah. I know. I thought about you when I heard that. Yeah.
8: we had a ball.
9: I bet you did.
10: And the Commodores are without Lionel Richie. There's no Lionel Richie. Just the other five guys.
8: Yeah. I know.
9: Yeah.
8: And we're up on it. Yeah, David's can you guys shut up so I can get my five in? This is the Markley Van Camp and Robin Show. Okay, so, David, two.
9: Yeah. We got number two, a federal prosecutor in Illinois denying reports of a criminal investigation into E. Jean Carroll. Carroll is the woman who claimed Trump raped her, and she lied about the lawsuit against Trump being funded by Al

0: Come on, man.
1: Can't wait for that one. And around a What's Your Story, all coming up right here.
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3: Good morning from the KTSA Newsroom. I'm John Cruz. President Trump in the Situation Room hoping to, quote, make a final determination on a memorandum that would extend the ceasefire with Iran for 60 days. In a post on Truth Social, Trump says Iran must agree they'll never have a nuclear weapon and the Strait of Hormuz must be reopened with no tolls. Trump said nuclear dust in Iran will be unearthed by the U.S. and destroyed. He said other items, quote, of far less importance have been agreed to already. Last night's explosion of a Blue Origin rocket at Cape Canaveral not slowing down launch operations for Florida's Space Coast.
4: At Launch Complex 40, it was business as usual.
5: Ignition. And
4: SpaceX successfully launching one of their Falcon 9 rockets with more Starlink satellites. Damage assessments at Pad 36 continue, and an investigation is underway into the New Glenn explosion while determining what impact it will have on future missions to the moon.
3: That's correspondent Rory O'Neill. A trial date set for a Bexar County man accused of killing four people in the Austin area in 2023. A Travis County judge set the capital murder trial for Shane James Jr. to start with jury selection October 26th. Now, James reportedly shot and killed a man during a carjacking, along with a woman who witnessed the shooting from the porch of her home. He then reportedly shot and killed two women during a home invasion. The Bexar County Sheriff's Office says James killed his parents in the San Antonio area before heading out to Austin. Eight people who were stuck on a stranded roller coaster in Galveston, safe back on the ground. The roller coaster at Pleasure Pier, known as the Iron Shark, malfunctioned on Thursday. The Galveston Fire Department's tower truck rescued the stranded riders. Nobody was hurt. Your KTSA, Stevens Roofing, AccuWeather forecast. Morning clouds will burn off to partly cloudy skies this afternoon, a high of 92 degrees. For tonight, partly cloudy, 72 the overnight low. Right now, it's 79 in Castroville, 80 at San Antonio, severe weather station. I'm John Cruz. 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
6: The Markley, Van Camp, and Robbins Show. I'm Jamie Markley, the Gen Xer. The Millennial, David Van Camp. The Boomer, sorry. The Sexy Boomer.
7: Thank you.
6: Scott Robbins. Not related to Scott Bessent, Treasury Secretary.
7: Not at all.
6: He says, going to see gas prices come down. Or something like that.
8: Oil prices are down about 10% in May. There are almost 2,000 ships waiting to come out of the Gulf. And I think the oil market is going to be very well supplied on the other side of this. And that we could see prices come down very quickly.
6: Okay.
7: Mm-hmm. Hope he's right.
9: Well, prices have been coming down.
7: They have.
6: Yeah. But they need to come down like a rock.
9: Yeah, they do.
6: Haven't seen that yet. Because it is. It's making everything more expensive.
9: Mm-hmm.
6: Okay. Probably enough time on that. We've talked about it enough. There's nothing we can say that all of a sudden the prices are going to come down. It's going to take some time.
7: Well, and everything changes. Unless, in 10 minutes from now, it'll probably change, so we'll let you know.
9: Right.
6: Oh, as far as the Strait of Hormuz?
7: The Strait of Hormuz. Any of this?
6: Yes.
7: I mean,
6: like this ceasefire
7: with Iran. The 60-day ceasefire. How do you arrive at that number, by the way? Why not 40 days? Why not 100 days?
6: I think there's probably a good reason.
7: I guess.
6: I mean, if you want to get in the press pool, I would love that if you could ask Rubio a question.
7: Marco.
6: Hey, why? Because you would have the questions that no one else would ever think of or have the stones to ask. Or it'd be out of left field. Hey, why 60? Why not 40? Why 60?
7: Why not 100?
6: Because you get hung up on the craziest details in any story that no one else does.
7: I just don't know how you arrive at those numbers. It's just weird to me. It's like that 60 days is the magic number.
6: Like
7: I don't know.
6: 2 months?
7: Mm-hmm. Okay.
6: All right.
7: Why not 6 months? Well, I don't know why.
6: Why not 40?
7: Right.
6: Jesus was in the desert 40. Right. What's wrong with Jesus? How about 40 days?
7: And we're hoping 41 turns out to be the biblical 41 and things really happen after that, right?
6: Right. Yeah.
7: Yeah. Okay.
6: Yeah.
7: Enough of that. I'd get.
6: How about we flood them with rockets for 40 days and then the sun will come out?
7: Yeah.
6: How about that?
7: Yeah. Yeah, and I'd get one question before I was escorted out.
6: Yeah. Be a lot of fun, though.
7: I'm Scott Robbins, Markley, Van Camp, and Robbins Show. I have a question.
9: Is it true that you're going to step up and perform at the America 250 concert? Add that to the resume.
6: It would be something like, all this controversy with that debate with Trump and Biden. Okay, and Jill says, well, she thought he was having a stroke. Mm-hmm. Okay, my question is, during that debate, when they were talking about golf, can Joe drive it more than 50 yards? Because Trump said he couldn't. Can he? That would be a question that you might ask.
7: I would like to know.
6: That no one else would ever ask or think of. Yeah, it'd be interesting. All right, let's get to the big question of the day. Can men menstruate?
9: Apparently, that's a tough question to answer. Illinois Democrats are pushing a bill that would require construction sites with 10 or more employees to provide separate restroom facilities for, quote, people who menstruate, which is really funny to me because they're also saying that it doesn't matter if you've got something dangling between your legs, you should be able to use the women's restroom.
6: Right.
9: So I don't understand why they're saying this is something that needs to happen, but Republican State Representative Brad Halbrook asked one of the Democrats to clarify, what does people who menstruate mean?
6: Okay.
10: Can you explain to this body, as I remember the debate, was the difference between a woman or a person or individual who menstruates? Can you explain what the difference is?
6: Hello.
10: And I'm on a 3-minute timer, so please.
6: What?
11: There are individuals who may not identify as women who may menstruate.
10: So it's just simply an individual that doesn't identify can do this. Can men menstruate?
6: Hello?
11: I didn't get the questions.
10: Can men menstruate?
7: What?
6: Oh, my goodness.
9: Yeah.
6: This is unbelievable.
9: The audio is
10: a yes or no question, please. Yeah. Time is running out.
11: Can we stick to the relevance of the bill?
10: It is relevant to the bill because the language here is about women or individuals who menstruate. And so I'm trying to understand who individuals are in this situation. This is an added expense to employers, and it's important. So we need to understand who or who will not have to be provided for in this. So the question is quite simple. Can men menstruate?
11: An individual with a uterus can menstruate.
10: So who are people who have uteruses? Do men have uteruses?
11: Let's just stick to the relevance of the bill.
6: That's how insane that party is. It's all in a nutshell right there.
9: Yeah.
6: Can you say nutshell? It's all right there.
7: Depends.
9: It's like,
7: I don't know what we're, what is it, I,
9: that, well, just, because they don't have a coherent answer, because their default position has always been, you have to go along with the delusion.
6: Exactly.
9: So that's it. It's like, why are we carving out two separate things? Because there are certainly, you know, I mean, there are women in construction. It's not all that common, but there are women in construction.
6: Mm-hmm.
9: How many women who identify as men are in construction?
6: None that I know of.
9: Yeah.
7: I don't, maybe the sign holder or the hole looker. I don't know.
6: But, you know, on the argument itself, and I don't know, there might be, but you would think if it is someone that is really wanting to be a man and feels like I'm trapped in this woman's body, that's usually the line, but I'm truly a man, that construction would definitely be a job where there'd be a lot more of those people.
9: Yeah.
6: I mean, that would make sense. But then, for a second, I thought they were going to have to define what menstruate is.
9: Yeah, right.
6: Well, it's the normal monthly process where the lining of the uterus sheds, releasing blood and tissue out of the body through the vagina.
7: Thank you, doctor.
6: Well, wait a second. That person doesn't have a vagina. How can they menstruate?
7: Well, they can't. I mean, it's madness. It's madness.
6: It is. It's insanity.
7: It's just madness.
6: But, I mean, they try to act like they're the ones with the dignified position. Can we just stick to the relevance?
9: Yeah.
6: No, this is relevance, because you people are freaking nuts.
9: Yeah, you insisted on having that language in the bill. I just want you to know why, or I want to know why that's important to you.
6: Right. And because we're asking the question, you're going to try to label me as a hater when you're the one that's freaking insane.
9: Yes.
7: Man, you could hear the wheels turning too, couldn't you, when he asked that question?
6: Well, no one wants to step up and answer. Everybody's like, mm.
7: Gosh.
6: Yeah, it was like that one little utterance, not knowing what they were going to do.
11: Ear
6: was that.
12: Even a...
6: And then there's like more silence after that. What was the question?
12: Ear.
6: You know what that sounds like?
9: Huh.
6: It sounds like somebody passing a joint. While holding their smoke in, the old, then, that's what it sounds like to me. I haven't heard that in a long time either. Yep, exactly. Okay. I think we got a good review of it all now.
7: Sanity.
6: Yes, it is.
7: Man.
6: You got to have fun with it,
7: or you'll go insane
6: yourself. All right, it's that time. We do it a couple of times a day. We go around the table. It may not be the biggest story out there, but it caught your attention. David, today, what's your story?
9: I thought this was quite interesting. So the Ford F-150 Lightning, this is their electric truck. You know, some people love them. I certainly have nothing against Ford, but that has been a disaster, the F-150 Lightning.
6: Remember, this hasn't sold, right?
9: Yeah, but people are not buying them, and the people who do buy them, they go out in their garage one morning and find out that an update failed and their entire truck is bricked.
6: They
9: can't drive it. Well, there's something else, is that, you know, replacing parts apparently is really difficult. Nikki Gordon Bloomfield is an electric vehicle enthusiast and writer based out of the Portland area. She founded an online publication called Transport Evolved, all about equity and the environment, blah, blah, blah.
6: Mm-hmm.
9: Well, she got into a minor wreck while driving her Ford F-150 Lightning. And as they were looking at the damage, they found a big crack on a part that holds the bumper to the frame. So she takes it to the shop, like, this is going to be probably an easy fix, right? Well, then she laid out what happened between her, the body shop, the dealership, and her insurance.
6: Okay. that it?
9: And do you have the clip?
6: I don't know that I do.
9: Oh.
6: I'll look. Hold on. I don't think that I do.
9: Now it's like somebody just asked us if we if men could menstruate. All right, here we go. I'll play it here.
6: Thank you.
12: I rang them up and I said, hey, so when is my truck ready to be picked up? And they said, it's been written off. I'm like, what? Wait, what? So I rang up the adjuster. What happened was Beaverton Auto Body and Paint, I think they're called, ordered the part from Ford, which is listed on Ford's parts website as being compatible with a Lightning. The part arrives. They start stripping down the rear of my truck. They start cutting the welds that hold this frame onto the rear of the vehicle. I wish I had the vehicle here to show you, but alas, I do not, because it's still at the shop. And they said, we can't get this part to fit. This part is not compatible. We've talked to Landmark Ford here in Beaverton, and they say there's no repair procedure for replacing that particular part. They say it won't fit, and therefore the only way of fixing your truck is to put a whole new frame on it. And in the state of Oregon, that automatically makes it a total loss. And also it would be $22,000. So again, it would be a total loss.
9: A total loss because of a crack in one part. Because there's no repair procedure.
6: Holy smokes.
7: Mm.
6: Didn't think that one through?
9: This apparently is like the worst thing that Ford has tried to roll out since the Edsel.
6: Or the Pinto. Man.
7: Yeah, well, right now it's a collector's edition if you go buy one.
6: That's wild.
7: Don't drive it.
6: Yeah. That's wild.
9: A bunch of people are like, hey, man, just weld the part back on and then get the, what is it, the salvage title. Save yourself some money.
7: Jeez.
6: That's a crazy story, dude.
7: That is crazy.
6: And yes, I did have the clip. I was looking at the wrong file. That's on me. Just call that out.
7: It's Friday. Things get loopy right on Fridays, yeah.
6: Well, this is where, Scott, you can say it on air. You don't have to wait till off air.
7: Well, you're mentally ill.
6: Right.
7: Yeah. But that's well-known fact.
6: Yeah.
7: You're medicated, but you're mentally ill.
6: Right.
7: And, you know, and we want to say that we mm-hmm. do our part to yeah. help people like him out. We give him jobs.
6: Right.
9: This is an equal opportunity employer. Yes. Right. Yes.
7: Prosper in our society.
6: Yeah.
7: There's no reason because of his mental illness.
6: Yes.
7: He should be held back.
6: Yes. The attention deficit
7: yeah.
6: issue. Oh, thank you, Scott.
7: Through the roof.
6: All right. What do you got for your story?
7: The NCAA has attempted to curb the free movement of players ever so slightly by closing the spring transfer portal window and creating just one portal period in January. So if you're one of the big three athletes, you've got a month to get this done. So some people are going, well, you know, I wasn't really sure about the portal, but now I want to go in the portal. Well, your time passed. Window closed. Well, not so fast. I ran track in high school. I'm going to do a track. I'm going to get a track scholarship and just play football, too, at the same time.
6: Wow.
7: Yeah, so the track and field transfer portal window just opened this week, and there's already somebody who's taken full advantage of it. That would be a former UCLA quarterback by the name of Carson Gordon. So he's attempting to go elsewhere as a track athlete.
6: Wow.
7: Because that now they're saying, okay, listen, we got to figure this out, right?
6: Oh, yeah.
7: This transfer portal thing, we got to figure it out because this is not working. There's always ways around it. The schemers and scammers are at work right now.
6: Yeah. Well, it's the beginning stages still, really.
7: Yeah, exactly.
6: People are figuring stuff out.
7: Yeah.
6: For my story, I'll make this quick. It's one of those where, especially as a guy, you're like, you're having a bad day. It could be worse. This was a story out of the BBC about Nicholas Gibbs. Said his life will never be the same again after he spilled a cup of hot coffee during a Virgin Atlantic flight that severely burned his penis.
9: Hmm.
6: Like, terribly.
7: Oh, my.
6: Oh, yes.
7: Oh, jeez.
6: Well, they said after the incident, he was given, you know, like a drug pain reliever and loose-fitting pajamas and said there'd be medical support when he landed, but it never materialized. By that time, this is the quote, my penis was badly blistered and the bandage they had put on had fallen off. No follow-up calls, no correspondence, no nothing. The burn has had a massive effect on his life and mental health. Quote, it's my manhood and it will never be the same again. He was given a lidless cup of hot coffee.
9: It's been really hot to get through the pants like that.
6: Wow. Yeah. A little lawsuit on that one. Keep an eye on that. Woo!
7: Blister. Oh, man.
6: Yeah, that's something, huh?
7: Ah!
6: Oh, my gosh. An incredible Nimrod in the news you don't want to miss. Straight ahead.
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9: Another clip dropped from the former First Lady, Dr. Jill Biden, on the stage 4 cancer diagnosis that somehow was missed. She said, I feel like we had amazing care in the White House, but somehow it was missed. It was shocking. 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They knew.
6: 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We got to get to Nimrod.
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6: All right. Nimrod's in the News. We go to Key West. What happens? You get some people from the Midwest go down, get all liquored up, don't know what they're doing, and that happened. Just the other night, Dante's Key West Pool Bar and Restaurant. Yeah, that's where John Mack of LaGrange, Illinois, said, oh, he had a few Coronas. No, he was pretty well hammered. He saw a police cruiser and decided, hey, don't need an Uber. Let's take this. God. You're taking the police cruiser? Yeah, you're arrested.
24: 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That's Nimrod. 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
1: It is 12 o'clock at KTSA San Antonio. I'm John Cruz. Traffic alert southbound 35 at 1604. Multiple lanes remain closed after an accident involving an 18-wheeler from this morning. Again, lingering lane closures at this hour. Southbound 35 at 1604 on the northeast side. Drivers being asked to use some alternate routes. President Trump in the Situation Room, hoping to, quote, make a final determination on a memorandum that would extend the ceasefire with Iran for 60 days. In a post on Truth Social, Trump says Iran must agree they'll never have a nuclear weapon and the Strait of Hormuz must be reopened with no tolls. Trump said nuclear dust in Iran will be unearthed by the U.S. and destroyed. He said other items, quote, of far less importance have been agreed to already. One of the best playoff series in recent NBA history, going to Game 7. The Spurs crushing the Thunder 118-91 at home to even the Western Conference Finals at 3 apiece. Wimby leading all scorers with 28 points. Shai Gilgeous-Alexander struggled to sink 15 for the OKC Thunder.
3: Yeah, they just punched and we didn't punch back. They played harder than us. Made more shots.
1: That is OKC guard SGA. The series going back to OKC for Game 7 tomorrow night at 7 o'clock. The Walmart in Seguin remains closed today after a woman was killed, another hurt in the parking lot Thursday afternoon, and signs are pointing to domestic violence. KTSA Stacy Keene.
4: It happened at the Walmart location on South Highway 123 Thursday afternoon. Seguin police were called to the scene just before 5 o'clock, and that's where they found 35-year-old Katrina Wheeler dead. A 37-year-old man had also been shot, but he's fighting for his life at a San Antonio hospital. Investigators zeroed in on 42-year-old John Wheeler as the primary suspect, and he was arrested shortly after. Multiple agencies assisted in the arrest, including the Guadalupe County Sheriff's Office, Texas DPS, and the Texas Rangers. Stacy Keene, KTSA News.
1: Three people are dead, including a child, after an apartment building exploded in Dallas. 23 people lived in the building. Only 12 have been accounted for as of this morning. That building in the Oak Cliff neighborhood was leveled on Thursday night by a natural gas explosion. Dallas Fire and Rescue says four people are hospitalized, one in critical condition. The Dallas County Democratic Party says one of their precinct chairs, Sylvia Collins, is among the missing. A San Antonio towing company will now have to pay nearly $300,000 for illegally scrapping and selling cars since 2020. The Department of Justice said Thursday Vehicle Management Solutions, VMS, was given 10 days to pay a sum of $280,000 to resolve allegations that the company illegally sold or scrapped about 93 vehicles belonging to U.S. service members. The tow company also agreed to update its policy and training to avoid future violations. Your KTSA, Stevens Roofing, AccuWeather forecast, mainly partly cloudy today, a high of 92 degrees under light winds. Tonight, remaining humid, low of 72 under partly cloudy skies. For Saturday, partly cloudy and 91. It's 81 in Divine, 81 at San Antonio's severe weather station. I'm John Cruz. 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
6: The Markley, Van Camp, and Robbins Show. Jamie Markley, David Van Camp, Scott Robbins. The violent left. Wow. Showing up in Newark, New Jersey.
9: They are. Well, they're out there in front of the ICE facility in Newark. And this lovely individual decided to threaten one of the officers standing outside.
6: Okay. Before we get to that, why are they protesting this time? They're saying what?
9: Well, they got to get the band back together, right? They feel like the energy has been lost. And then they're talking about a couple of people who are doing a hunger strike.
6: Oh, that's right.
9: Yeah.
6: Yeah. The good old hunger strike.
7: I'm going hungry.
6: We want our food.
9: Yeah.
6: The food we prefer. Shut up. Okay, here's the nut.
19: Family's dead. Come on.
22: Your children, your wife,
19: come on.
22: All dead.
19: My boy.
22: I have your face, mother. You're dead. Dead.
6: So threatening to kill him.
9: And his family.
6: Okay.
7: Okay.
9: Well, acting Attorney General Todd Blanche was asked about that and played the clip for him where it says, "We have your face."
6: Mm-hmm.
9: And he says, "Well, we have your face too." And that is a crime, actually, what he was doing there. So they're gonna track him down.
6: Good. That's what they should do.
7: Why do they have to wear masks?
9: Yeah.
7: That's why.
6: Exactly. Because they should be able to do their jobs.
7: Dopes. Yes.
6: And be able to protect their families. Yeah. Unbelievable.
7: Gosh. A beating should have taken place right there.
6: Mm-hmm. Would love to have seen it.
7: Oh, yeah.
6: And again, what is the food that they're wanting? Do you know that part of the story, David?
9: I'm not really sure what exactly they want, what dietary restrictions they may be on.
6: Okay.
7: Dietary restrictions.
6: Are you saying what? We can't have what? Sugar in something? Or I'm lactose intolerant, or is it an ethnic thing?
9: I think, Mark Wayne Mullen was saying it's like an ethnic thing that they want. I don't know if that's a religious thing or, yeah.
6: No! You get whatever you get. You don't throw a fit. Yeah, who cares?
7: Is this a pork thing?
6: I don't know.
9: Again, I said, I don't know.
6: Play that clip of Pulp Fiction. Bacon tastes good. Yeah, how about that? Unbelievable.
7: Oh, to get that
6: going on. Meanwhile, you know, the Democrats, as far as a political party, It's always Trump's terrible, evil, Nazi, blah, blah, blah, whatever. And you know the Republicans have failed in a number of different ways. Even some Republicans are frustrated with the Republican Party. Meanwhile, Democrats are really frustrated with their party. Mm-hmm. They can't stand them. The polling is terrible. And, oh, what's that one Democrat? It's always out there, Lyon Murphy.
9: Yeah.
6: He's on with Jake Tapper. And Jake's just like, dude, your party.
0: Democrats, as a party, only have a 20% approval rating. What's gone wrong with your party? Why do so many Americans look at your party? And I know it's different reasons. Some Democrats are dissatisfied because they don't think you guys are tough enough. But, I mean, that's a horrible approval rating.
6: It's horrible. And then you get the, oh, well, yeah, but Donald Trump, blah, blah, blah, blah, blah, from there.
7: Same
6: 20%
7: answer
6: approval.
7: Same answer to every question.
6: Oh, yeah.
7: Same answer.
6: What are their ideas? What do they want to do? Mm-hmm. Outside of bring Marxism all over the place.
9: Well, right, that's the
6: problem.
9: Like
6: Mom Donnie.
9: That's the problem that they face, is that the people who have the most amount of energy are honest about what they want, and most Americans don't like that, and Democrats, as a party, understand that, so they're trying to play footsie with the extremists, while also then trying to, stand up to Trump or whatever. And even the so-called, normie, middle-of-the-road Democrats, we got a taste of 4 years of what they want to do if in power, and the American people said, you know what, I'll go with the convicted felon.
6: 100%.
9: I mean,
6: yes.
7: And it wasn't close.
6: Well, if you look at it, all right, tell me, because this could be totally flawed. Not like I thought out the whole thing. It's just kind of common sense to me. If you look over the last 10 years, what's happened with the Republican Party? Trump came in, said, you know, this is the way we should be running things, and it should be America first, and all this, we got to look out for the American worker, and it's got to be, you know, the people, right? And you had your, you know, conservative record people in the Republican Party, sort of the Jeb Bush era of that party, I would call it, and not getting a lot of things done. And if you remember Wall Street in 2016, they didn't care if it was Hillary Clinton or Jeb Bush, because things would be run the same.
7: Mm-hmm.
6: But Republican voters were looking for something different, and there was Trump, and he's completely remade the party. And for the holdovers, like, well, John Cornyn in Texas, you're going to be shown the door. Many have. Now, what happens when you hear that, you've got, I guess, mainstream Democrats or, you know, the media elites, and they're saying, oh, this is terrible that this is happening to this good Republican. The MAGA faction has taken it over. Well, on the Democratic side, you have the far left nuts that have taken over that party.
7: Oh, yeah.
6: And I can't see it stopping. There's going to be no place to go for the, quote, moderate Democrat.
9: No,
6: that's going to be extinct.
7: If there is such a thing.
9: The party coddled them too much.
6: But when you play it out, say MAGA against the extreme left, as far as the values go, MAGA aligns a lot more with the American people than the far left does.
9: Yeah.
6: And it all has to be deception with the far left of what they're really trying to do.
7: Well, yeah, I mean, Graham Plattner's not going to tell us he's a Nazi.
6: Well, no. No. Yeah. And I know when Trump is done, whether it's JD or Marco, they're going to demonize them. They're going to try to, like they did Trump. I don't know if it's going to work. And no offense, you know, to Trump at all, but I don't think they will play into their hands like Trump does sometimes, you know.
2: James.
6: I'm here to help, not to hurt. You can't help yourself. You know it. It's hilarious. It's funny to me.
9: Yeah.
6: But at the same time, I think we all know what I'm talking about. So yeah, that's the way I see the whole thing. And then with Jill Biden coming back out saying, oh, I thought Joe was having a stroke. Never saw anything like it and haven't since. No one's believing that.
9: No.
6: It's just nonstop lies. Even Abby Phillip on CNN.
7: I know. This was amazing.
6: Yeah. Well, and she's a liar, too.
7: Oh, yeah. Big
6: but
7: time.
6: Listen to this.
13: Yeah. The conversation should be had about the deceptiveness
15: I think
13: that was behind this. Like, that's the conversation that I think ought to be had. The autopsy that the Democrats didn't delve into that. But it should.
15: Yeah.
13: What kind of political system covers that up?
15: Mm-hmm.
13: And makes it okay to lie to people about what everybody knows is true.
6: You're part of it, sweetheart.
9: Yeah, that you're talking about yourself.
6: Exactly. Yeah.
7: That's what I find so interesting about it. They were all doing it.
6: Yes.
7: And now they're shocked.
6: Well, and now I can't believe they would do that. Right. What does that say about that political part?
9: Yeah, Abby Phillip was one of the people talking about cheap fakes.
7: Yeah, all the time.
6: That's right. That's right. That was after that, was it the G7 summit or whatever, and he's wandering off?
9: Yeah. No, he wasn't wandering off aimlessly into the woods. He was wandering off to talk to a paratrooper. Right, but everybody's getting ready for the photo, and Grandpa's wandering off.
6: Exactly.
9: Or the one photo where he just goes and, like, stands behind a tree for some reason.
6: Oh, yeah. You can't say he was off to get more tater salad or something like that.
7: It's a quick game of hide-and-seek. Where's Joe?
9: It's his passion. He loves playing hide-and-seek.
7: Right.
6: Oh, gosh. Maybe the aliens took him for a second.
7: Could have been.
6: A lot of alien talk right now.
9: Mm-hmm.
7: Boy, tons.
6: And I don't know what you think about all of it. I'm like, okay, where's the proof? It's like, here's another story that's come out. They're going to release more things, and then we're going to find out even more. And you had Brett Fetterson, former White House National Security Council Director of Aviation Security, on Fox last night. He was saying, hey, this is what keeps me up at night because we have never seen anything like this and we don't have any defense for it. And so the question was, well, like, what kind of tech do these aircraft have, what you're talking about?
2: Yeah, so we've been seeing these, obviously, for decades. You know, the idea that the age of disclosure came was that Dan Farah was able to get us to 34 senior officials to trust him and break our silence about an 80-year cover-up about UAPs and non-human intelligent life. When we're seeing these, we're seeing very bright orbs, very bright objects that are emitting some energy, but they're not showing propulsion. They're instantaneously taking off into different directions. Again, things that physics has inhibited us from being able to do as humans. We're continuing to see that type of technology proliferate. It's interesting to note that several of the astronauts and several of the earlier days where fighter pilots were reporting them during World War II, the same type of descriptions are exactly what we're seeing now in the files and the videos that are being released.
6: And the technology, it seems, of what we're seeing is about on par with World War II, seems to me. Like, looks like Pong.
7: Yeah, I don't know why we can never get a clear picture of anything.
9: Maybe it's possible that maybe the UFOs are just naturally out of focus.
6: Maybe that's what it is, yeah.
7: Maybe that's part of the diversionary tactics they dreamed up from years ago. Yeah, who knows? I don't know. I'm kind of with you on this. Give me some hard evidence.
6: Uh-oh.
9: Nope.
6: I'm serious. Forever.
7: I know. But,
6: forever, you said. I won't say it because they'll come for me.
7: Well, if they come for me, I got my phone near me, and I could get a quick picture.
6: Yeah. Well, the other part where he said commercial pilots are seeing this every day. We're getting reports every day. Yeah. We haven't seen any video. Like, what are we talking about? So what are they seeing, Brett?
2: You know, surprisingly, there has been a large uptick in commercial airline pilots reporting UAPs on a daily basis, is what the FBI and the FAA are telling us. Since the stigma has been broken, mainly because of movies like The Age of Disclosure, pilots both in the military and in the commercial sector are coming forward with what they're seeing, aren't as afraid to actually say, I've seen something that's not a drone, it's not another flight object, it's something we don't understand.
6: Wouldn't you see this a whole lot more? If that's happening all the time?
7: Yeah, you would think.
9: Yeah, well, millions of people fly every single day.
7: Yeah.
6: Yes. You didn't see it out there? It was only you only see it out of the front? I'm trying to understand. I'm not trying to say, dude, you're a freaking liar, but it doesn't make sense to me. Yeah.
7: It's like the Twilight Zone episode with William Shatner. It's on the wing of the plane, right?
6: Okay.
7: There it is. He looks out. Nobody else saw it, but he did.
6: Right.
7: Yeah.
6: Okay.
7: Here's a question for you. I'm back to there everywhere.
6: Okay.
7: Okay.
6: No, they know what you said. They know what you said.
7: It's been recorded.
6: Yes.
7: And their oversized brains.
6: Yeah. Well, yeah. This could be on a best of show, so it's going to roll out who knows how many times.
7: Oh, gosh.
6: You say, I'm with you. I want proof.
9: Yeah.
7: Well, I kind of... I don't
6: know. Here's another question. Mm-hmm. This is getting lot of play online. When you hear it's all downhill from here, that mean things getting worse or better?
7: Better.
6: David?
9: Worse.
6: Yeah.
7: Uphill would be worse.
6: Things are all uphill from here.
7: Yeah, that's worse.
6: You don't hear that as much.
7: Downhill, you got you're skating, man. You're going right straight down the hill, right?
6: 2,000 people weighed in on this. 87% think it means things are getting worse. 13% getting easier.
7: I don't get it.
6: Yeah, like it's just going. It's like we're going down, down, down. Like it's just all downhill.
7: Oh,
6: it's all bad from here.
7: I thought it was better.
6: For the first time, you're one of 13% that saw it as positive. There's hope for Scotty.
9: Scott the optimist. Wow.
6: Yes, I love it.
7: Can't believe I said that now. I'm going to go back on that and say, no, it's wrong.
6: Oh, you got to hear what Spencer Pratt said in that L.A. race. We got to get to that. And the five stories we're watching coming up.
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6: All right. The Markley, Van Camp, and Robbins Show. Jamie Markley, David Van Camp, Scott Robbins, and now the five stories we're watching today.
5: One, two, three, four, five.
9: Okay, number five, just a crazy situation in Galveston. Eight students were rescued after being trapped on a roller coaster nearly 100 feet in the air. This was on the Iron Shark at Pleasure Pier. They were stuck mid-air before rescue crews removed them all one by one. Man, they're up there in the lift.
6: Mm-hmm.
9: Which, like, getting out of the harness and then onto that thing and then lowered down to the ground, that part of it would, to me, be scarier than just being stuck up there. I'd be like, you know what? I'll wait. Maybe they'll fix the ride. It's all right.
6: Yeah, just stay on it.
9: Yeah.
6: Buckled in. Just keep going.
9: Yeah.
6: Now, are they going to open their ride later this year from Blue Origin? Probably not a good idea.
7: Yeah.
9: Well, that thing went kablooey, didn't it?
6: Oh, boy.
9: Yeah. Number four, former Biden aide Megan Hayes is telling C-SPAN that the Bidens need to just go away. As Jill Biden's memoir is coming out, she says it risks reopening debates about age and the election, not age, senility, and cover-ups. The American people deserve to know who was running the country for real for 4 years.
8: No one said that. Who said that?
9: Well, it's pretty obvious. And then number three, meanwhile, Jill Biden, very much not going away. She's got some scores to settle for sure. She was asked about Joe's stage four cancer diagnosis, which was just an absolute shock. She tells CBS it was shocking, but somehow it was missed. I don't believe it was missed. I think they knew.
6: You don't get any better health care than that.
9: No, I find that.
6: It's very hard to believe.
7: Oh, well, a senile old guy comes in, you're running tests on everything.
6: Well, of course.
9: And they said after a certain age, they don't test, they don't test for the usual marker in the blood for this, because it can give you a lot of false positives. But he had had prostate problems in the past, years ago.
6: Yes.
9: So, like, they would definitely be, every doctor that was out comfortable enough to talk about it said, yeah, with that particular patient, with his history, yeah, I would. It doesn't make sense that they wouldn't be looking for this.
6: Not only that, when did we find out he had it?
9: After he left office.
6: Okay. Jill said she thought he had a stroke or was having a stroke during the debate. Yeah. You didn't get a full checkup?
9: Right.
6: Then?
9: Yeah. Number two, a federal prosecutor in Illinois is denying those reports of a criminal investigation into E. Jean Carroll. This is the woman who claimed Trump raped her but couldn't remember what year, and she lied about the lawsuit against Trump being funded by outside sources. There had been reporting that the Justice Department was investigating her for possible criminal charges. The federal prosecutor who was mentioned said, no, we're not doing that. And then number one, President Trump reviewing yet another potential Iran deal.
7: Are they still meeting currently?
6: I had not looked up in the last 20 minutes or so. They were in the Situation Room earlier going over the whole thing and how they were going to proceed. So as soon as we know more, we'll pass it along. This is the Markley, Van Camp, and Robbins Show.
7: How many pizzas were delivered?
3: See, the questions you ask that no one would think to ask.
7: Yeah, well, I mean, isn't that what they...
3: Then maybe most people don't care about. But still, it's interesting.
7: No, to me it is.
3: I know.
7: Because you can tell a lot by reading those tea leaves.
3: Really? So if they ordered a lot of pizzas,
7: pizza, they're
3: going to
7: be there a while, well, and, you know.
3: That means there's no decision made, right?
7: Right.
9: There
7: right?
9: are people who do track pizza orders and activity of delivery places near the Pentagon.
3: Just how many people are going to stay there working,
7: yeah,
3: that sort of thing.
7: Yeah.
3: But not in the Situation Room, really.
9: No.
7: Well, they got to eat.
9: They got a kitchen in the White House.
3: There's a new ad from Spencer Pratt. Have you seen it yet?

0: Those injured are in critical condition. A San Antonio teen in critical condition after he was shot at a house party on the northwest side last night. It happened around 11 p.m. at a home off Quinton Drive near Fredericksburg. SAPD says a fight broke out inside the home. Well, that's where an 18-year-old boy was shot in the back. He was sent to the hospital, again, in critical condition. Police say the victim possibly knows the suspect, who was described as wearing a black hoodie and a ski mask. No arrests have been made. A Uvalde college student is dead after a shooting at the Southwest Texas College campus early Thursday. Another student injured. In a statement, the college said, out of respect for families, it's working with law enforcement, but released few details. The college confirmed emergency responders got there quickly and the injured student was transported for medical care. A man is facing charges after state troopers found about 500 pounds of marijuana after a high-speed chase along the border. KTSA's Christian Blood.
1: Texas DPS says troopers tried to pull over an SUV in the Roma area Wednesday morning, but investigators say the driver refused to stop, and that triggered a chase that lasted about 10 minutes. A search of the vehicle later found 43 wrapped bundles of marijuana in the back of the SUV. David Garcia was charged with possession with intent to distribute after his arrest. Christian Blood, KTSA News.
0: Your KTSA, Stevens Roofing, AccuWeather forecast. Partly cloudy today, a high of 92 degrees under light winds. Tonight, remaining humid, low of 72 under partly cloudy skies. For Saturday, partly cloudy and 91. It's 83 in Elmendorf, 82 at San Antonio's Severe Weather Station. 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
7: The Markley Van Camp and Robbins Show. Jamie Markley, David Van Camp, Scott Robbins. Well, it's been fun for a lot of us to watch Spencer Pratt

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1: I'm having a good time.
0: Bringing common sense to the conversation.
1: Yep.
0: And it's interesting. It doesn't seem that there's much argument against him outside of, well, that's a reality TV guy.
1: Oh, I know. Yeah.
0: And he's got no experience. So?
1: So is Trump.
0: Well, that's their point. We're going to do this again?
2: Yeah.
0: It's already failed.
1: Yeah, we're going to do this again. A president that's won twice. Yeah.
0: But when it comes to the actual, you know, topics he's talking about and the issues, there's no argument.
1: Well, no.
0: And the way he's done his whole PR campaign has been pretty brilliant. And the use of AI in some of the videos, there's a new one out. And I'll try to set it up. You've got a young woman. It looks to be early 20s, mid-20s, tops, attractive young female. Her mom is bringing her into the hospital because she's talking about voting for Spencer Pratt. Okay, so you see Cedars-Sinai Medical Center, and here's the ambulance, and they're bringing her in.
3: Oh, God, oh, God, oh, God, oh, God, please.
0: Mom's distraught. They take her into the ER.
3: My daughter, she's sick.
4: Spencer Pratt is the common sense choice for Los Angeles. Just look around. The city is a mess, and our leaders have failed us. Homelessness, crime, drugs, everything is worse under Karen Bass.
0: This
4: is
0: okay, so now you've got the doctor. Mom's got tears coming down her eyes. Doctor looks very, very concerned and says,
5: bad. She's caught the Pratt. How did this happen?
4: We restrict her media diet. New York Times, MSNBC, NPR, maybe CNN if we're feeling frisky. Something must have slipped through.
5: Does she know anyone, anyone at all, who thinks for themselves?
4: I don't know. I don't think so. What is this?
5: It starts with a mild cough. And then, next thing you know, you hate seeing homeless drug addicts inject near kids. It's very contagious. I'm going to prescribe 4 doses of NPR every hour on the hour, 2 doses of the New York Times, and 5 doses of the LA Times.
4: Why was Karen Bass in Ghana while the city was burning?
5: 6 doses. 6 doses of the LA Times. We'll have to hold her in quarantine with the others for a few days. It's protocol.
0: Yep. Now, bringing her in, and there's all these other people. Now the doctor's starting to cough. Very funny, man.
2: Oh, no.
0: Yes.
1: Well, his campaign has rolled out some great stuff.
0: No doubt.
1: Well, I mean, buzzworthy.
2: Definitely. Yeah. My favorite thing is the power washing ads. Where they have the stencil that says, imagine if the sidewalk was this clean, vote Pratt. It's just a stencil that they draw. They slap it down, or they slap it down on a dirty sidewalk, and then they power wash the words into it.
0: Yes.
2: That's hilarious. I mean, he's not going to win, but it is fun to watch it.
0: Oh, yeah. Well, and then he will make people part of the campaign, people he's talked to in different ads.
6: For somebody who's been on this corner for this long, how bad is it right now?
7: Probably the worst it's been in recent years. This needle giveaway program that is in the park has got to stop. These kids need a place to play. They need a place to grow up. They don't have. With all of this, it was taken away from them. We used to have boats in the lake where you could go out on a Sunday and spend time with your family and your loved ones and enjoy the park, enjoy the fresh air, enjoy the outdoors. We no longer have that. I like your passion, and I think it's something the city of L.A. needs.
0: Yeah. All these parks, it's taking over.
2: Yeah.
0: It's crazy.
1: Wow.
0: But Jimmy Kimmel, he thinks
1: Spencer Pratt. Guy.
0: Yeah.
1: Oh.
8: The mayor of L.A. is in charge of a $14 billion annual budget. Spencer Pratt is not the person who should be in charge of it.
0: Really? So you should have this other person that watches the money go to the homeless problem only to bring tons more in when she said 2026 it's going to be gone.
2: Right.
0: It doesn't make any sense. So, yeah, having fun watching that.
2: Yeah, we need to stay with the people who failed because we're comfortable with them.
0: Yeah. Well, and he's done with Karen Bass and Gavin Newsom, who endorsed her, of course. I don't think he was surprised by her. This is what he said.
6: It's not shocking because they're
9: alleged criminal partners. Not only did they work together in their negligence in burning down 7,000 houses and 12 people alive, but they're both complicit in laundering, what, $24 billion to actually increase homelessness. There has not been a reduction in one homeless person. Actually, there's been an increase of naked drug addict zombies in front of every kid's playground, every kid's school, every coffee shop. So that is, of course, because they're, you know, they both should be in jail together.
0: Yeah. He's just saying it. I know that it's a long shot, and I know what Polymarket was saying.
2: Mm-hmm.
0: But as time goes on, it does seem like he's gaining more traction just from people that look at it like, okay, this guy's just telling the truth. This is the issue with the city. All the different issues. What's effective?
2: Yeah.
0: I mean, if you can just get out of your political lane and just say, what makes sense to, you know, cure this problem? It's not more needles, and it's not bringing more homeless in.
2: No.
0: So, yeah, it'll be interesting to see where it all goes. Now, all of a sudden, I think there's like this outside chance.
1: I hope you're right.
0: You know, no. You do look at the whole Trump thing and the percentage chances early on and the way it grew, you never know. Just put it that way. All right. It's that time. We do it a couple of times a day. Go around the table. May not be the biggest story out there, but it caught your attention. David, what's your story here?
2: Well, it's the end of an era. Betacek Middle School in Austin, Texas has closed its doors for the final time. It's been open since 1972, but Austin Independent School District faces a $181 million budget deficit, and the only reason I'm bringing this in is because this school was featured in the film Dazed and Confused.
0: Oh, wow!
2: Yeah, that was like the hallway scenes and inside the school and all that. It was this school, and so now it is being shut down because liberals hate fun. You could close any number of schools, but you had to close that one. Mm.
0: Man. When's the last time you watched that movie?
2: It's been a long time since I've watched that
1: movie. Yeah. How about you?
0: I want to say maybe 5 or 6 years ago. And then if you have teenagers at the time, like when, of course, when I first saw it, I'm like, oh my gosh, this is hilarious.
1: Yeah.
0: This is like partially my older sister and older brother's friends from that era. It's like I could name the different characters. When you have teenage kids, it's a little bit different. You're looking at everything through a different lens.
2: Yeah.
0: It's like watching Fast Times at Ridgemont High years later, like, well, what I thought was great. Whoa. Hey, right, hey, exactly. Hey.
1: Yeah.
0: A little different now.
1: Yeah.
0: But there are different scenes I'll still watch because the dialogue is hilarious.
1: Yep.
0: All right, Scotty, what do you got for your story?
1: A lot of cheering has been going on because of the ratings in the NBA Finals. But before that, there's a little bit of a problem here, and the ratings discourse this postseason is pretty misleading. To the claim that the Thunder-Spurs was the most-watched Western Conference Finals in 25 years, it's the Conference Finals series on NBC. See, they moved it. And for the last 25 years, it's been on cable.
0: Yeah, cable or ABC, right?
1: Yes, but it hasn't had that wide audience it had before.
0: Right.
1: And they're saying that's a little misleading to say this. All of a sudden, the NBA is back, right?
0: I got it.
1: So they're saying that. Put simply, the numbers that NBC and NBA are promoting do not prove that the league is officially back. Now, consider the NBA's claim that the first round was the highest rated opening round in 33 years. Beyond the Nielsen changes and the move back on what they've been doing, this is also the first time in a long time that you can't, local markets were X'd out. The local markets that carry the games all season long couldn't do it anymore, right?
0: Okay.
1: And now you've got New York, Los Angeles, this is some of the big markets that have to go to NBC to watch it.
0: Okay.
1: So therefore, boom, elevated those numbers again. So
0: because early on, I had saw that numbers were down.
1: Yeah, well, they may have been down. We're talking like the last round here.
0: Okay.
1: What's been going on in the last round. I don't know about the precursor rounds. But you know, I'm watching the game last night, and I say this as I'm a basketball fan.
0: Mm-hmm.
1: I don't watch a lot of the NBA just because my favorite NBA team is not even on anything that I can get, even on cable right now.
0: Yeah.
1: Right? So I don't watch a lot of games. That being said, last night I'm watching this game and I'm thinking to myself, how much the game's changed, because I would say one out of every three times down the floor, it was a three that went up.
0: Oh, yeah.
1: If not more. Everybody's shooting threes. Everybody.
0: Analytics.
1: It's insane.
0: Yes.
1: How much the game has changed, and that's where the game is now.
0: Yeah.
1: It's just popping threes from everywhere, and that gets a little boring sometimes.
0: Yes. People have been griping about that for a few years.
1: Yeah, it just kind of upsets me a little bit that so much of the game has been taken over by guys shooting threes.
0: Yeah. I got a text from a buddy of mine last night. It said, Spurs OKC has me watching the NBA.
1: Me too.
0: Basketball fan.
1: Yeah.
0: That, like, say 10 years ago when I watched a lot of NBA,
1: yeah,
0: like,
1: you did.
0: I just can't get into it.
1: Yeah. Why?
0: At the time, for him, it was a lot of threes, and it was just not the way it was.
1: I did notice that last night, almost to a fault. I don't know if I've noticed it before and kind of shrugged it off, but last night, I'm like, my God, is anybody going to take a 10-foot jumper from anywhere? You know?
0: Yeah. I'm
1: cranking them out from the whole game.
0: Yeah.
1: Whoever scored the most threes wins.
0: For my story, I had no idea that this was the voice of Smokey the Bear. Have you heard this story?
1: No.
0: From back in the day.
1: Yeah.
0: Sam Elliott. I didn't know that.
1: Sam Elliott was Smokey the Bear?
0: This came up in an interview.
1: Only you can prevent forest fires. Well, now
0: yes.
1: That I think about it, yeah.
0: Yeah, this was it.
10: Do people know you were Smokey the Bear?
11: Well, apparently you do.
12: Only you can prevent wildfires.
11: You know what was interesting is I've been doing that voice for a long time, not the commercials that they're doing now. Now he's very talkative. He's like everybody today. He's got something to say.
0: He's saying that. The most disappointing thing was that dude doing the ad for Kamala Harris.
2: Oh, yeah.
0: It's like Sam Elliott.
1: I know.
0: Really?
1: Yeah.
0: Because of an actor you enjoy. It just kind of killed it a little bit. Mm-hmm. I thought he was good in Landman. It was all right. Yeah. The role he's playing there.
1: Yeah.
2: I know, for a
0: moment. Billy Bob Thornton's dad.
2: After I saw that endorsement of Kamala Harris, I almost became pro-forest fire.
0: Yeah. It's like sometimes it's like with anybody, you know what I mean? It's like, okay, can you just concentrate on the stuff that you have in common? And the stuff you don't. But it's still mind-blowing to me.
1: See, I loved him as Virgil Earp.
0: Yes.
1: And I loved him in The Dude.
0: Right. Well, dude.
1: The Dude Abides.
0: I got a little bit of a clip. Remember when he was talking about that movie Power of the Dog?
2: Oh, yeah.
1: Yeah.
0: Cumberbatch in it. He's like, this was a bunch of nonsense in it. Something
13: about
0: that
13: movie?
11: Yeah, you want to talk about that piece of
13: Oh, no. You didn't like that one?
11: No.
13: Okay, why?
11: I'll tell you why.
13: Okay.
11: I read a I didn't like it anyway.
13: Yeah.
11: I looked at it when I was down there in Texas in 1883.
13: Yeah.
11: And what really brought it home to me the other day, why I said, do you want to talk about
13: it? Yeah.
11: There was a full-page ad out in the L.A. Times, and there was a review, not a review, but a
13: blurb?
11: A clip, yeah.
13: Yeah.
11: And it talked about the evisceration of the American myth. And I thought, what the f***? What the f***?
13: What does that mean?
11: This is the guy that's done Westerns forever.
13: For his whole life.
11: The evisceration of the American West. I mean, they made it look like, what are all those dancers, those guys in New York that wear bow ties and not much else?
13: Uh-huh.
11: Remember them from back in the day?
13: Oh, the Chippendales?
11: Yeah.
13: Yeah.
11: That's what all these cowboys in that movie looked like.
13: Uh-huh.
11: They're all running around in chaps and no shirts. There's all these allusions to homosexuality throughout the movie.
13: Yeah.
0: And I just remember him. It's like, how in the world can this guy say, yeah, I'm for Kamala Harris? It just doesn't compute in my head at all. Yeah. So just try to forget it.
1: Trump hatred.
0: I guess.
1: Yeah.
0: This man... Have you ever heard of a drunk driver claiming he had the blood of Christ in him? Oh, we got Nimrods in the news coming up and a news update. We'll set you up with the Friday 5 coming up.
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0: News update. Trump has entered the Situation Room to make final determination on Iran.
2: All right.
0: We're keeping an eye on that. And now,
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4: I love the poorly educated.
0: New Zealand's where we're going. Dunedin. It's where a man was swerving all over the road. Cops pull him over. Oh, that guy's hammered. He said, you got to understand, I've consumed the blood of Christ.
1: Oh, gosh.
0: You can't arrest me. You're talking three times the legal limit.
1: Mm.
0: Three times. He said, no, I consumed it at Mass. You can't punish me for that. It's the blood of Christ.
2: So you drank a lot of wine.
0: That's a lot of communion, man.
1: Yeah, it is.
0: Three times the legal limit?
1: Yeah. Like, little cups, too.
0: You're arrested.
1: Yeah.
0: Sorry about that.
1: Mm-hmm.
0: All right, we got to set you up with the Friday Five. What is the day today?
2: Today is Heat Awareness Day. Get ready for hot weather with summer on the way.
0: Oh, so we're talking about songs with either hot or heat in the title.
1: Oh, hot or heat. Okay.
0: Oh, it's a great list, too. You want to get in early? Here's the number. 1-888-485-MVCR. Hot or heat in the title.
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9: KTSA. It is 1 o'clock at KTSA San Antonio. I'm John Cruz. Lingering lane closures at this hour on southbound 35 at Loop 1604. On the northeast side, police say an accident from this morning involving an 18-wheeler sent two to the hospital in stable condition. Drivers are being asked to have patience and use alternate routes. President Trump in the Situation Room right now, making a, quote, final determination on a memorandum that would extend the ceasefire with Iran for 60 days. Trump says Iran must agree they'll never have a nuclear weapon and the Strait of Hormuz must be opened immediately with no tolls. The president said any water mines would be destroyed and added the U.S. blockade of the strait would end. A trial date is all set for a Bexar County man accused of killing four people in the Austin area in 2023. Here's KTSA's Christian Blood.
10: A Travis County judge has set the date for jury selection, and it's October 26th. Shane James Jr. is accused of shooting and killing a man during a carjacking and also a woman who saw the shooting from the porch of a house nearby. Police say James then shot and killed two women during a home invasion. He's also accused of hurting two police officers and a person riding a bike. On top of all of that, James is also charged with killing his parents outside San Antonio before heading to Austin. Christian Blood, KTSA News.
9: Eight people who were stuck on a stranded roller coaster in Galveston, safe back on the ground. The roller coaster at Pleasure Pier, known as the Iron Shark, malfunctioned on Thursday, leaving those riders stalled vertically for about 4 hours. They were all middle and high school students. Nobody was hurt. Here KTSA, Stevens Roofing, AccuWeather forecast, partly cloudy today, a high of 92 degrees under light winds. Tonight, remaining humid, low of 72 under partly cloudy skies. For Saturday, partly cloudy and 91. We'll stay sunny on Sunday, highs in the lower 90s. Chance of rain creeping back into the forecast Monday through next week. Right now, 85 in Karnes City, 84 at San Antonio's severe weather station. I'm John Cruz. 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

0: normal is broke and common sense is weird. So we're here to help you transform your life. From the Ramsey Network and the Fairwinds Credit Union Studio, this is The Ramsey Show. I'm George Camel, joined by Jade Warshaw this hour, and we're taking your calls for free. 888-825-5225. And as Dave says, some say the advice is worth what you paid for it.
1: A lovely riddle.
0: We'll see how it goes today. Jonathan kicks us off in Orlando. Jonathan, welcome to The Ramsey Show.
2: How you doing?
0: Doing well.
2: I have a question. I had gotten myself in a big mess where I actually had to force the credit card company to sue me.
0: You forced them to sue you?
1: By not paying?
2: Every time I signed the agreement and set up a payment plan, I changed my numbers and bank accounts and they never hear from me again.
1: Why were you scamming like that?
2: Well, it all started with American Express back in August 2023, where I paid off all my American Express cards and requested close my account. And they did all except for one card. They returned a payment. They kept the minimum payment, and they told me I was no longer eligible to pay that card off in full because they just jacked the interest rates up to 49% on them.
0: Okay, I'm struggling to find a question in here. How can we help today?
2: So my question would be, because I tried different lawyers and whatnot, and they all told me that Chapter 7 would probably be the best way out of it.
0: How much credit card debt do you have?
2: About $49,000.
1: Okay, and I just want to make sure I understood. I made sure I understood you. Did you say that American Express would not allow you to pay the full balance? Is that what I heard you say?
2: Yes. They told me that this was right after when they declared the pandemic over. And
1: okay.
2: They jacked the interest up on all my cards to up above 49%. So I called them and I asked them why and see if I could get them back down to 19% where they was originally. And it's like they told me no, that was a federal going rate.
1: Okay.
2: And
1: Okay. So I understand they jacked the interest up, but I want clarity on the payment. You said that you couldn't pay it off. They would not allow you to pay it off. Is that simply because they made the interest so high you felt it was impossible, or was there something, somebody was restricting you on the phone from making a payment?
2: No, I sent in the payment twice. The first time they sent it back, they kept the minimum payment. And I had received the letters, and they said they could not validate where my funds came from.
1: So there is one of the reasons that that might happen would be if your account's been frozen or closed, or if you're under fraud or review, and or if there's suspicious activity. And if what you're saying is you were constantly changing your, you know, address and constantly, that might be a reason. I don't know.
2: This was after they returned my payments, because it's been 2 years where the debt collector has been coming after me.
1: Mm-hmm.
0: So where are you at in the lawsuit? Has there been a judgment against you?
2: Not yet. They just filed, and the same debt collector just went and bought the other credit cards, and they're getting ready to file the other on the other seven.
0: Okay, how much money do you make?
2: I make roughly $70,000 a year.
0: And do you have any assets or money to your name right now?
2: No.
1: Is
0: nothing
1: this the only debt? The $49,000?
2: No, I got a house. Got two cars.
0: Those both have loans on them?
2: Yeah.
0: What are the loans on the cars?
2: One's like $29,000, the other one's $7,000.
0: Do you need both cars?
2: I need one.
0: Could we sell the one that has a $29,000 loan on it?
2: Actually, that one I can't sell.
1: Are you upside down?
2: is not upside down at the time of purchase when I ordered the truck in 2023.
1: Well, what's it worth today? You owe 29. What's it worth today?
2: Today, Kelley Blue Book value has it right at 19.5.
0: So okay. You're 10,000 underwater.
2: Yeah.
1: And that's it? There's no other personal loans, HELOCs, anything else that we should be privy to?
2: No.
1: Okay. Is it just you, or do you have a wife, kids?
2: Wife. Okay. One of the biggest problems I've been trying to get, been trying to send them payments and all that to this debt collector, but the more I pay them, the greedier they get. And
1: well, I don't think they're getting greedy. I think they want their money. And they don't get me wrong, they have horrible ways of showing that. But the truth is, you owe this money. And all of the backstory and getting up to this point, I think if we spend too much time thinking about all of that, it's just going to cloud our intentions going forward. So today, what we're looking at is $49,000 of credit card debt. The past doesn't matter. We're looking at $29,000 vehicle that we're $10,000 upside down on, and another $7,000 vehicle with $70,000 of income. Is your wife working at all?
2: No, she's not working. We just got married in April, and we haven't been able to get. We're waiting for the attorneys to file her adjustment of status.
0: Is she not legally allowed to work in the States?
2: Right, until the adjustment of status is done.
1: Got you. Okay. How old are you guys?
2: I'm 45. She's 44.
1: Okay. So the solution to this problem isn't filing bankruptcy. The solution to this problem is you taking 100% control and responsibility for what's gone on here over the past several years. The truth is, you've lived a lifestyle that's above what you earn. You earn $70,000 a year, and you've got car loans you can't afford. For whatever reason, you've racked up almost $50,000 of credit card debt, and that's the truth. So getting out of this is going to require you raising your income in multiple ways, and it's going to require you lowering your expenses in multiple ways, none of which are going to be comfortable or fun in any way, shape, or form. But it is going to be comfortable and fun once you're out of the debt.
0: So the only way out of this is debt snowball it. And, you know, if the credit card debts are old enough, eventually you might be able to settle for a little less than what's owed. But if you owe it and you can pay it, let's just make a plan to get this done. I mean, going into 49 grand of credit card debt tells me there's been a couple of years of buying some toys, living high on the hog, and now it's time to face the numbers, face reality, and get on a plan with your wife, even though she doesn't have an income right now. She's involved with this.
1: Yep.
0: 'Cause some of the spending is going to be from both of you. And so this is going to take probably 3 to 4 years of some serious, serious sacrifice.
1: Yeah, and we didn't ask you about your mortgage, but I can tell you, if your mortgage is more than 25% of that $4,800 take-home pay that you probably have, that's probably one of the first things on the chopping block.
0: Yeah. And bankruptcy is not a quick fix. It will destroy your financial life, stay on your credit report for 10 years, make it hard to rent an apartment, get jobs, all of that. So I would not go down that path.

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1: What's up, guys? 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
15: Anna is in Nashville, just down the road up next. What's going on, Anna? Are you with us?
16: Yes.
15: How you doing?
16: Hi, I'm a single mom. Good. How are you?
15: Good.
16: I'm a single mom of two, and I'm self-employed, and I have $28,000 in credit card debt right now. So all of the payments are current, but the interest and debt is really hard to manage.
15: Mm. Is that your only debts? Is it $28,000?
16: Yes.
15: Okay. What's your income?
16: It varies because I'm self-employed, so some months it's quite good and other months it's slower. So I'm creating some supplemental income.
15: Through side work or what?
16: Yeah.
15: Okay. What's give me an average month.
16: An average month this year has been really low because I've been taking some business courses and furthering my education. But some months I was making $3,000 a month, and other months I was making very little.
15: So $3,000 is like the top end.
16: Mm-hmm.
6: What kind of work is it?
16: I'm a practitioner, so I started my own business to support women and children with anxiety. But I basically left an abusive marriage, started my whole life over again, left the state.
6: Okay.
16: Paid off old bills, like on the credit card, it's old bills he wouldn't pay, attorney's fees.
6: Got it.
16: And then rebuilding my life to create a business where I could work from home.
6: Okay. How old are the kids?
16: They're now 13 and 16.
6: Okay, so in school, and you have full custody?
16: I do have full custody now.
6: Okay. I think the struggle is coming from the $3,000 a month, which it sounds like on many months it's less than that. I think that's where a lot of the struggle is. You said you're doing some supplemental work. What are you earning? What are you doing and earning from that work?
16: I'm just starting to pick up more and more work because before I could, the reason why some of the early months were low is I was just in survival mode.
6: Sure.
16: You know, leaving that place and then trying to help my kids. And so I wasn't at my best capacity.
6: Sure.
16: So now going forward,
6: how long ago was
16: building
6: that?
16: And putting more out there.
6: How long ago did you leave?
16: I left 4 years ago. It took 2 years to get the divorce, and I had no support for 2 years.
6: Understood. So you're back on your feet. We'll say maybe 2 years back on your feet. But back to the other question, what is the supplemental work that you're doing, and what are you earning from it?
16: I just started some of the supplemental work. So I'm doing, you know, like some dog walking, pet sitting on the side.
6: Dog walking, pet sitting. You've just started. I realize that. And by the way, we're just trying to get information. No shame in any game. I did dog walking and pet sitting. I did all that too when I was getting out of debt. So don't feel bad about saying what it is, and don't feel bad about saying the amounts. The more details you give us, the more it'll help us help you out. So just getting started on that, what are you able to bring in on dog walking today, and what do you think you can get it to?
16: I just started. So literally we have our like first customer. I tried to pick something I could do with my kids. So, I mean, we're looking at,
6: I love that.
16: 4 days, it's going to be a couple $100s.
6: Okay, great. Okay.
16: But I can also work from home while I'm doing that.
6: Okay. So you get a client if they're gone for a weekend, you think you can make $200 or $300 off of that. I love that. I think it's a great thing to be able to do with the kids. I wonder though, with 13 and 16 year olds, do you need to do your job with the kids? I feel like the 16 year old can stay home with the 13 year old, and you might be able to do several side hustles that don't involve them being available to go with you. And that might free you up a little bit, fair?
16: Exactly. And that's why I'm building my business right now. I'm able to, before I was doing one-on-ones with clients. And so now I'm broadening it. So it's a little more affordable for other people. I help other people who went through trauma. And so
6: I want to challenge you on this though. And this is, I'm being your buddy right now. This is not me trying to jam you. This is me trying to be your buddy. What you're earning from this side hustle consistently from your business equates to a side hustle. It's not a full-time business yet. I want you to keep doing it because you're clearly passionate about it and you have a point of view because you've lived it. But today, I would love to see you go out into the world and get a job that can earn you double that, because I think that you're worth it and I think that you have that to offer. And it'll help you break free of this debt.
8: Yeah, you need stability right now. And right now, the business, it's great, but this feels like ministry that you could get paid for long term, but let's make that gravy on top when we're not working full time 40 hours a week. Do you have health insurance right now?
16: I have 10 care.
8: Okay. So the focus is going to be, let's get this income up, because without that, it's going to be hard to even keep up with the credit card payments. What are the minimum payments every month on this 28K?
16: So there's two separate cards, and the minimum payments equal about $700.
8: Okay. Okay. So the goal is going to be, what is the smallest balance of the two cards?
16: Roughly under 11,000.
8: And then the other one's about 17?
16: Yes.
8: Okay. So our goal is going to be to chip away at that smaller 11,000 one And I mean, if you put $1,000 toward it a month, you'd be done in around 11 months. So about a year.
16: Mm-hmm.
8: So that's just the napkin math to show you, you know, how long it's going to take, how fast you can move, depending on how much margin you have. So that's the name of the game here. We're talking about your income. We're talking about your expenses. And the gap between that, hopefully there is one, is called your margin.
6: Mm-hmm.
8: And that's what's going to allow you to get out of this debt fast. Normally, it takes people 18 to 24 months. It might be a slightly longer journey for you because you're a single mom. You're trying to go to school, which I wonder, can we put pause on school right now because it's hurting your ability to produce income?
16: Right. I mean, when I'm saying it was just continuing education. And so I have everything that I need right now.
6: Okay.
16: It's just a matter of more visibility and getting myself out there more.
6: That's true.
16: Because
6: when
16: I do get the clients,
6: the truth
16: I do get
6: is,
16: really good money.
6: The truth is, Anna, though, that there is a horizon on building that. For anybody who's starting a business, there is a horizon for creating a reasonable client base that's dependable, that you know you're going to earn. And so for that reason, no one is saying don't do it. No one is saying, you know, it's not worth it. We believe in that and we love that. However, a lot of times you have to do something full time while you're building the business. While my husband and I were building our entertainment business, I still had to go and do gigs and perform and do a lot of the things that I didn't really want to do, but that's where the steady money was. And so I had to do both at the same time for a while until the business that I really wanted to do took over and could earn me what we needed in order to pay off our debt and sustain our life. So that, I just really want you to hear that. I agree with George, and this is for the broader audience. When you are about the business of paying off debt, you need focused intensity. All right. You can't do a bunch of things at once because something's going to suffer. You can't work on school, work on the business, pay three cards at the same time. You have to pick one goal and focus all of your intensity and all of your margin and all of your efforts at that one goal. Even if it feels silly to say, well, I'm just focused on paying $2,000 off on this credit card right now, you will be shocked, George, you know this, how quickly you will pay something off when you put all of your effort towards it.
8: You got to get the blinders on. So, Anna, there's a few moves to make here. I would pause school. I would try to go for a full-time job while you double down on these side gigs. And if you have clients currently, that's great. And you can still try to find some more. But right now, I would not be just so focused on growing the business because that's going to take your efforts away from debt payoff, side gigs, on top of everything else you've got going on.
6: Yeah. And you're going to have to invest some of what you're earning back into that business to grow it. And now is not an investing time for you.
8: So I hope this business grows. I hope you call us back, you know, a couple of years from now and say, I'm debt free. The business is flourishing because to help others, you've got to do it from this place of strength. And right now, you're in a tough spot. And I love this passion you have to help others who have been through the same situation. But Jade's right. You need to charge what you're worth. Right now, you can't just make it more affordable. That's generosity, and generosity takes abundance to be generous. It's an overflow. And so I hope you get there. I love your heart for this, and we're hoping that you can knock out these two debts using the debt snowball method. I saw on the screen something about debt consolidation.
6: No,
8: love that. Let's not make this into one giant mountain just to save $40 a month on our payment. The factor in this is you, the margin you can create through your income, through slashing your expenses, and maybe putting that 16-year-old to work too.
6: Yes.
8: That wouldn't hurt.
6: Yes.
8: A little work ethic.

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1: Good afternoon from the KTSA Newsroom. I'm John Cruz. Checking stocks at this hour, the Dow is up 334 points, the NASDAQ up 48, the S&P up 16. President Trump's anti-weaponization fund being temporarily blocked by a federal judge.
2: The $1.8 billion.

0: Company will now have to pay nearly $300,000 for illegally scrapping and selling cars since 2020. The Department of Justice said Thursday Vehicle Management Solutions, VMS, was given 10 days to pay a sum of $280,000 to resolve allegations that the company illegally sold or scrapped about 93 vehicles belonging to U.S. service members. One of the best playoff series in recent NBA history, going to Game 7. The Spurs crushing the Thunder 118-91 at home to even the Western Conference Finals at 3-3. Wemby leading all scorers with 28 points. Shai Gilgeous-Alexander struggled to sink 15 for the OKC Thunder.
1: Yeah, they just punched, and we didn't punch back. They played harder than us, made more shots.
0: That is OKC guard SGA. The series going back to OKC for Game 7 tomorrow night at 7 o'clock. Your KTSA Stevens Roofing AccuWeather forecast. Partly cloudy today, a high of 92 degrees under light winds. Tonight, remaining humid, low of 72 under partly cloudy skies. For Saturday, partly cloudy and 91. It's 85 in shirts, 85 at San Antonio's severe weather station. I'm John Cruz. 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
7: Hello.
8: I didn't make it into medical school, Dad.
7: Huh?
8: I didn't have an A in all my subjects, so I can't get in.
7: What do you mean, all these years I supported you, all the money I poured into your education, you don't get all A's? What was your bad subject? Chemistry, physiology, what?
8: No, Dad, spelling.
7: Spelling? Yeah. What, was it some funny microorganisms you couldn't spell, or what?
8: No, Kinetico.
7: Kinetico? Yeah. You mean the water conditioner that uses no electricity? Are you kidding? Everybody knows how to spell Kinetico.
8: Not me.
7: Everybody knows Kinetico is the water conditioning company that revolutionized the water industry.
8: Sorry, Dad.
7: Everybody knows that Kinetico is spelled K-I-N-E-T-I-C-O.
8: I thought the instructor said Connecticut. Oh, that means
7: son, you should have remembered kinetic as in kinetic energy with an O on the end. Kinetico.
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12: Welcome back to the Ramsey Show. I'm George Campbell here with Jade Warshaw. Open phones at 888-825-5225. We were just talking about margin, Jade.
13: Yes.
12: And it's hard to find if you don't know where to look and you don't have a good app to help you along the way.
13: Mm-hmm.
12: And it's why I love Every Dollar. It's more than just our budgeting app now. And here's a great quote from one of our fans. Love this app. Makes it super easy to budget with my husband. We've implemented this practice since our wedding day. We've had zero money fights because there's full transparency and we're on the same
13: page.
12: I love it. Still

0: fights, but no money fights.
1: Yes.
0: That's a healthy marriage right
1: there.
0: That is
1: good. That's good.
0: If there's no fights, I question the marriage. I go, something's
1: weird. You're not being real. Yeah.
0: Mm-hmm. But money fights I could do without. That's fantastic. So if you want to check out Every Dollar, you can get it in the App Store or Google Play. Download it today if you want to find that margin. Paula is in Boston up next. What's going on, Paula?
2: Hi there. Thanks for taking my call.
0: Sure. How can Jade and I help?
2: Okay. So I have two daughters. Well, my husband and I have two daughters. They are ages 9 and 12, and we are in a really neat place where we're about to move from baby step 2 to baby step 7, which is the last one, right? Baby
0: Whoa.
2: Step 7. Yeah.
0: Can I ask what happened?
2: Well, it's kind of a mixed emotion. So we live in a very high-cost area, and my husband has a line of duty injury from the military and a line of duty injury from law enforcement here.
0: Mm.
2: So he's going to be getting double pension and then military retirement as well. And
0: wow.
2: Because of the high cost of living here, we are actually selling we're looking to sell our home here and then purchase in a lower cost of living area. And the home will be cash.
0: Wow. That's a blessing.
2: Yeah,
0: and
2: sure
0: thank you
2: is.
0: For his sacrifice
1: yeah.
0: and service.
1: Wow.
2: Thank you so much. He's right here. I'll pass it along to him.
0: Wow. So, okay. So baby step 2 to baby step 7, just like that.
2: Yeah. A lot of work in between. But yeah, essentially, it'll happen pretty quickly, God willing. But we have two daughters. They're 9 and 11. And because of his veteran status, we're wondering whether to invest in a 529 for our daughters. As a 100% disabled, as dependents of 100% disabled veterans, they're eligible for yellow ribbon schools and to use the remainder of his GI Bill. So sometimes it's half and half. Sometimes it just depends on what the funding is, but it's very likely that many colleges within the United States, they could go to them for free.
1: That's awesome.
2: So we want to make a wise decision and support them, but we also, you know, want to enjoy our money and not kind of put it away without necessity.
1: Mm-hmm. Yeah, I would. This would weigh into how I invest for school. I think knowing that this is there, I'm not sure what all would be covered. Does it include just tuition, or is it room and board and all those other things? Do you know?
2: I believe it's just tuition.
1: Okay. I might invest a reasonable, like a smaller amount of money in a 529, knowing that, okay, if they go to a 4-year, they're going to need books. They're probably going to, you know, maybe they're going to want to live on campus, that sort of thing, a meal plan. I just wouldn't overly fund it. And okay. There's calculators out there that you can use, but just something to keep in mind. The 529, whatever money that's left in there, not all, but up to $35,000, I believe, per child can be okay. rolled over into a Roth IRA if they don't okay. use it. So knowing that is kind of helpful. Also knowing that money could pass to other siblings or other family members is also, I don't know if you would have anybody or if you or your husband has any need to hire your education, but those are good things to kind of keep in mind as you fund that and what amount that you put into that.
2: Okay, so if there's money left over, that amount can go into the Roth, but then what happens to the rest of it if it's not used?
0: You can pass it on, change the beneficiary anytime to even grandkids.
1: Mm-hmm.
0: Or,
1: okay.
0: I mean, there's a worst case scenario where you can just use
1: pull
0: the money.
1: It out.
0: There's just a 10% penalty.
1: Yeah.
2: Oh, okay.
1: So it's not like
2: okay.
1: you can't touch it. Just know anything beyond the $35,000, yeah, 10%, which is not fun, but at least you're getting to your money.
0: So it's not going to okay. just disappear. But I would do a lot of homework on this because there's still a little bit of a fingers crossed not knowing, you know, all the ins and outs, the fine print of this. Because my understanding, the GI Bill can only be used at one time for one person or the benefits split, which means it's, you know, half a benefit each. So that's the
2: yeah.
0: part where I go, if you're still on the hook for the other half, well, now we need to make sure we have some savings mm-hmm. to cover that.
2: Yeah, there's certain schools throughout the United States, like I know Liberty University is 100, like it has a G, so it's a yellow ribbon school, so they pay 100% of the tuition.
0: Wow.
2: So anything that's left over for additional, so some schools will say 50% for yellow ribbon,
1: mm-hmm.
2: the other 50% is the GI Bill. So we would just encourage them to go to a yellow ribbon school.
0: Yeah.
1: Understood. Okay.
0: And again, there's a fingers crossed there, because you,
2: sure.
0: can you force your kid? I hope, but maybe they go,
1: oh,
0: no,
1: come
0: Mom,
1: on.
0: I want to go across the country to the XYZ school. Because of this program or a boyfriend, and they're like,
1: listen, okay, I have to speak on this because Paula, if that happens, the answer is no.
0: You're on your own, kid.
1: You're on your own, kid.
2: Yeah, I agree.
0: And that's where the conversation's happening early and often, to where those kids know exactly where you guys stand.
1: Right.
0: They know exactly how to go to school debt-free if they so choose, and I hope they choose that. But again, the 529 plan is a great backup plan to have, because you can use it for so much more than just that tuition, and it's not going to hurt. You put, you know, $200 a month in there from, you know, 11 to 18, you're going to have a nice buffer and not be worried about any spillover or gap.
1: Yeah. And just some nerdy things to keep in mind: that that 529 needs to be needs to have been open for at least 15 years before you can start rolling it. And, you know, the annual Roth contribution rate still applies. So whether it's 8,500 or maybe by those years, it'll be like 11,000. Who knows what the, what the.
0: So if you open them now, the kids will be, you know, 24 and 26. Well, that's great. They just have a starter retirement plan right there if you have two 529s for them. So I love that you guys are thinking about this, and it's an unfortunate circumstance in which you guys are leapfrogging the baby steps, but again, we're so grateful for your husband's service.
1: So that 529 rule was part of the SECURE Act
0: 2.0,
1: and I gotta believe, you know, I feel like 35,000 is kind of low, but I gotta believe that that might come up over time, possibly as Roth limits contribution limits go up. Do you know what I mean?
0: You can only convert up to the amount of the Roth IRA. So this year, you know, $7,500. So you can't do it all in one fell swoop.
1: But it goes up every year. So you got to believe 15 years later, which is when
0: maybe
1: the Roth would be eligible.
0: Grand.
1: Yeah.
0: Yeah. That's the hope. You never know with the government
1: what
0: they're going to do.
1: They could revoke the whole thing. You never know.
0: I'm just glad there's an option, because for so long people were like, well, I don't want to do it because what if they don't go?
1: Yeah.
0: And I go, we have a student loan crisis upon us with about $1.7 trillion.
1: Yes.
0: I'm more worried they're going to go into crippling student loan debt than the wonderful problem of what if they don't go and I have a pile of money sitting here that I can change to any beneficiary. And what's cool, I mean, this can become a generational
1: 100%
0: college endowment fund when you think about it. By the time your kids have grandkids.
1: Never, you don't even have to add anything to it. It just grows.
0: It'll just snowball into this massive pile of money.
1: That's
0: so
1: not a
0: I
1: bad
0: like
1: thing.
0: That idea. I'm not like aiming for that, but if it happens, I'm not mad
1: it's
0: about
1: not bad.
0: It. That old Grandpa George started a scholarship fund
1: for his whole
0: for all
1: generation.
0: Of the
1: Ken.
0: I think that's what you call him.
1: Ding,
0: right?
1: Ding, ding, ding, ding, ding, ding. That's very Beverly Hills.
0: What's weird to think about is I'm going to be somebody's ancestor. That's just weird to me. I don't want to think about it.
1: Blew my mind a little bit.
0: I don't want to think about it. But it's a good teaching on the baby steps here, Jade, of when to do this. Because some people, they love their kids so much, they forego investing in their own retirement to try to put away some money for junior.
1: Yeah. Yeah, so let's talk about that. There's a time to begin investing. You've got to put your own mask on first. I've heard you say that. I think that's a really great analogy for it. Over here, we're going to teach you, get your own house in alignment, your personal business first. That's you paying off your debt. We teach a series of baby steps. Baby step one, get $1,000 saved. That's pretty quick. Most people do it in 30 days, George. Baby step two, we talked about it earlier in the show. This is where your debt snowballing, all of your debt, everything except the house. And then from there, now we're going to start playing a little bit of offense. Is that a good way to say it?
0: Yeah.
1: We're going to start saving up some money for ourselves, 3 to 6 months of expenses. It's a barrier between you and life, making sure you no longer go into debt, making sure you're in a really good financial footing so that you can begin baby step four, which is investing. Now we're starting the process of investing. Baby step four, five, and six we do simultaneously. You know what that means? At the same time. So baby step five, now's the 529. You could do an ESA. There's limits there. I like a 529. We just
0: They've
1: gave you the details
0: way.
1: About it.
0: Yeah. I do 529 plans for both of my kids. Couple $100 in there from 0 to 18. You'll have six figures in there, which is, by the way, what it's going to cost for a normal state school by then.
1: You ain't lying.
0: God bless. Let's keep saving.

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6: Alice is up next in San Antonio. Welcome to the show, Alice.
7: Hi, thank you so much. My question was, what is the difference between being generous and enabling poor financial habits with family members?
6: Ooh, love this question, and also I'm sorry. How close are these family members?
7: They're my husband's siblings and mom.
6: Oh.
8: Ooh. Well, in-laws. I think you said the difference in your explanation. I think the difference is poor financial habits. I think that is the difference between helping and enabling. If somebody has really poor financial habits, and let me add this part, they're not interested in changing them. That is the difference, because I think all of us started out as at a point where we had a lot to learn financially. And when the knowledge came, we were willing to receive it. We were willing to look at ourselves and go, okay, yeah, they're right. I need to change. But if these family members are not willing to do that, that's where it becomes, I believe, enabling, because it's no longer helping them.
6: Yeah, if there's no movement toward independence and the direction is not toward freedom for themselves and autonomy, Well, then we're just giving to give. And if they keep asking for more giving, it's not really giving at that point. It's entitlement.
7: Mm-hmm.
6: So is that where you guys are at? Are they every month going, hey, can we get $500?
7: No, and it's not even that much. And so, like, maybe it's just in, like, my head. But we've been married for 7 years now. So I would say over the course of 7 years, it's probably been, like, every 3 months or so. And it, like, rotates between them. And then sometimes his friend also asks.
8: Oh, gosh.
7: Well.
6: So word has been going around that it's Bank of Alice.
8: Are you guys wealthy?
7: No. And we've also gone through like different jobs. Like, we have two little kids at home. And so I stay at home and work. I do some like side stuff, but like between us, you know, we probably, are on track to make about 70 this year. But
8: oh,
7: it's like, you know, up and down. So it's like, it's not even like, you know, we're working six figures, you know, getting
8: sure.
7: six figures.
8: Why do they make the assumption that Alice and friends will be able to fit the bill? Why do you think that is? Because you've given them money before?
7: Yeah, and I'm not sure what he was doing, like, when he was single and stuff, but it just has been, you know, $25 here, $50 here, I need help covering my phone bill. It's never really been, like, we can't put food on the table. It's always mm-hmm. been, like, hey, this bill is here. So I don't know where it started and whatnot, but I just, like, know that it just keeps, and it's still, you know, 7 years later, every once in a while it comes up. So I, you know, I feel like I'm in a bad position because it's like we have $25 we could send him, but I just know it's going to come around again.
8: Yeah.
7: And I don't want it to be 500 or 1,000 in the future kind of thing.
8: Are you guys debt free?
7: Yes.
8: You're debt free. What baby step are you on?
7: I haven't really been following them, but we just free rent. We don't have any credit card debt. We had school loans when we got married, but we paid them off within the first year.
8: Mm-hmm.
7: And we had some credit card debt, but then we paid it off. And
8: do you
7: so
8: have any savings?
7: For rent. We're working towards like 3 to 6 months of, you know, built up. So I think we're about 2 months ahead on all our budget.
8: Okay. What does that equate to dollars wise?
7: I think it's $3,800 a month.
8: Okay, $3,800. You have $3,800 saved, or that's what you...
7: each month. So all in total, it sounds like crazy, but between all of our accounts, we probably have about $20,000. But I have it like all earmarked for months or a car fund or stuff like that.
8: Okay, so the small tweak, and you didn't ask, but I'm just going to say this. The small tweak that I would make is... I would make sure to do the math and figure out what would be 6 months of expenses. With $70,000, I like the idea of you having a full 6 months of expenses. It sounds like only one of you is working, not both of you.
7: Full-time. Yeah, my husband is working full-time, and then I do, like, contractor work.
8: Yeah.
7: So every once in a while.
8: Yeah, I'd love for it to be a full 6 months of expenses, and I might hold back on the funds, especially if it's not something that's really, really pertinent to the moment. I would hold back on doing the funds and get the 6 months settled. And then above and beyond, we could do the funds on top of that. So back to the question at hand. Yeah, you just have to say no.
6: Is your husband aligned on this? Or are you the one who's like, hey, I don't like this pattern? He's like, well, it's just $25. It's fine. Or is he just as mad as you are?
7: No, he sees it as like it's only $25, and I see it as it's a pattern.
6: See, that,
7: and
6: we need unification
7: there.
6: Weird.
7: Yeah, and that's where I feel weird because I'm like I enjoy being generous, and but it like if it just
8: are you generous in other areas? Like, do you guys have are you church people that you do tithe, or do you have foundations that you give to? Are you generous regularly in other ways?
7: Yes, yeah, we do 10% to our church, and then we set aside another 10% to just give to random things.
8: Okay, and is this part of the 10% that you set aside to give to the random things?
7: No, not typically. It's usually like structured organizations, missionaries, that
8: okay.
7: sort of stuff.
8: So that answers
7: that
8: question. That answers that kind of moral dilemma of, am I not a generous person? Clearly you are, because you are giving, it sounds like, 10 to 20% of your income, which is very, very generous. So that answers that moral dilemma. Anything beyond that is this is the relational part of it, which is somewhere in his mind or upbringing, he kind of feels like, well, this is just what you do. You know, if your buddy asks for $10, you give it to him.
6: We're not hurting, so what's the big deal?
8: Now, there is, I do want to, I think there's a, there's a difference here. If a friend of mine was like, hey, we're out to dinner, she forgot her wallet, of course I'm spotting her the 25, but whatever it is, that's very right. different than, hey man, you know, I'm just coming on some hard times. Can you spot me? You know, I need something for my cell phone bill, right? That it's a different feeling. Cause it's like, well, what's causing this? So what you can do, a very amazing way to be generous, if you have not already done this, is you and your husband, number one, to George's point, you got to get on the same page. But when you do, you sit down with the mother-in-law, you sit down with the friend, you sit down with the siblings and say, hey, here's what, and separately, not at the same time, here's what we're seeing. It just sounds like you guys, we love you guys, and it just sounds like you're going through a hard time. We'd love to show you the thing that helped us. We've been there, and we started walking these baby steps. We thought it'd be a great idea. We'd love to gift you this, and you can gift them every dollar. You can gift them Financial Peace University. Matter of fact, before you leave, we'll give you the total money makeover. Put a bow on it and say, this is the best gift that we could give you, because it's what helped us, and we know it can help you too. And that, to me, is a subliminal way of saying, stop asking me for money.
6: They'll get the memo pretty quick. And it's okay to just say, hey, we're not able to do that. Hey, that's not in the budget for us. But we'd love to sit down and help you create a budget and help you avoid needing money for bills next month and the month after, because we're seeing this pattern and we love you. And so it's not out of a place of, you know, you're better than them. It's out of a place of love, actually. And if they never feel the consequence, then they're never going to change the behavior. So you're not being cruel by stopping. You're actually letting the reality of their life do the teaching that you can't.
7: Yeah.
6: And that's the hard thing to do with family, people that you love.
7: Yeah.
6: And then they feel a certain way about you and they go, wow, Alice is so stingy.
8: Well, this is the part of money. This is the part of money that is emotional, which is it all has to do with the way we were brought up. If you were brought up in a way that, you know, everybody just kind of, it's a pot of money and you just kind of throughout the family, mom gives to dad, brother gives to mom and dad, grandma, you know, and everybody just kind of reaches in. That's very different from probably the way that you grew up with money emotionally. And that's why the two of you, you and your husband, need to kind of sit down and have a meeting of the minds there, because it's not necessarily that one is wrong or right. It's just your values and how you view it, because you know, some people might argue, hey, if the money doesn't bother you and you can do it, do it. Some people might argue that. I would disagree with that, but it's from a value standpoint.
7: Got it. That makes sense. Not to rain on y'all's parade, but we did buy them budgeting books for Christmas two years ago.
8: Was it every dollar?
7: No, it was a different one, but maybe we'll have to throw it.
6: Well, it's collecting debt.
8: That's why it didn't work.
7: To be fair, I don't even know if they read it.
8: Well, we'll give you every dollar because that's the one that'll actually work. And we'll also give you total money makeover. George, what about breaking free from broke?
6: Let's throw that one in there.
8: Yeah, and I'll give you mine also, what no one tells
6: you about.
8: Kit and
6: caboodle. Well, there you go. So the key pieces here are guilt-based giving is not generosity and enabling isn't love. And the sooner you can understand that and put the boundary up in love, the better your life is going to be, the better your marriage is going to be.
0: If you want to win with money in 2026, you can't keep living normal. Normal's broke. 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
10: This is San Antonio's news, traffic, and weather station. It's 2 o'clock at KTSA, San Antonio. I'm John Cruz. President Trump in the Situation Room right now making a, quote, final determination on a memorandum that would extend the ceasefire with Iran for 60 days. Trump says Iran must agree they'll never have a nuclear weapon and the Strait of Hormuz must be opened immediately with no tolls. The president said any water mines would be destroyed and added the U.S. blockade of the strait would end. A San Antonio teen in critical condition after he was shot at a house party on the northwest side last night. It happened around 11 p.m. at a home off Quinton Drive near Fredericksburg. SAPD says a fight broke out inside the home. Well, that's where an 18-year-old boy was shot in the back. He was sent to the hospital, again in critical condition. No arrests have been made. The Walmart in Seguin remains closed today after a woman was killed, another hurt in the parking lot Thursday afternoon, and signs are pointing to domestic violence. KTSA Stacy Keene.
11: It happened at the Walmart location on South Highway 123 Thursday afternoon. Seguin police were called to the scene just before 5 o'clock, and that's where they found 35-year-old Katrina Wheeler dead. A 37-year-old man had also been shot, but he's fighting for his life at a San Antonio hospital. Investigators zeroed in on 42-year-old John Wheeler as the primary suspect, and he was arrested shortly after. Multiple agencies assisted in the arrest, including the Guadalupe County Sheriff's Office, Texas DPS, and the Texas Rangers. Stacy Keene, KTSA News.
10: One of the best playoff series in recent NBA history, going to Game 7. The Spurs crushing the Thunder 118-91 at home to even the Western Conference Finals at 3-3. Wimby leading all scorers with 28 points. Shai Gilgeous-Alexander struggled to sink 15 for the OKC Thunder, which will take care of business in front of its home crowd Saturday. The winner will face the Knicks in the NBA Finals. Here KTSA, Stevens Roofing, AccuWeather forecast. Partly cloudy today, a high of 92 degrees under light winds. Tonight, remaining humid, low of 72 under partly cloudy skies. It's 89 in Helotes, 89 at San Antonio's severe weather station. 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

0: 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Danny is up next in Orlando, Florida. Danny, how can we help today?
1: Hi, thank you guys for taking my call.
0: Sure.
1: So, a little background. Me and my husband have been married for about a year and a half. He immigrated here from Peru. He's been here for about 5 years now. He has a high possibility of being deported before our family case is approved.
0: Oh, wow.
1: So that decision will be made in December. So we still have about $15,000 in credit card debt that we were working on paying off. But my question is, should we just keep the paying minimum payments and try and stack cash in this time since of the, you know, I don't know, if he's deported, it'll be like 2 to 5 years before he'll be able to come back.
0: Oh, my goodness.
1: So I'll be going with him, of course.
2: Right.
0: That was going to be my ask. And what are the financial implications if this does happen? Like, come December, let's say he is deported, you go with him. How much money is this going to cost you guys? And what will your new life be like?
1: It depends. He could be detained for a couple months before he's deported. And then it's kind of up to the government as to where they'll deport him to. Then we may have to pay for him for a flight to a new place that's a little safer for him. He's thinking about going to Spain. He has a buddy that lives there that could help him out with starting his life there.
0: And you're just going to follow him wherever he goes?
1: I would plan. Absolutely.
0: Okay. What are you guys doing for work?
1: That's my husband. Right now, we both manage a kitchen. I make about $26 an hour, and he makes $23 an hour. And then we also have a bunch of side jobs. So we're bringing in about $8,000 a month.
2: $8,000 a month. Okay. And are you renters? Do you have a house? Tell us about any assets you have.
1: We have two paid-off vehicles, one that has a loan on it, but it's not upside down. It's a wash if we sell it. So we have three vehicles. We're selling the one with debt on it to get that monthly payment out. We have monthly bills of about $1,000 in lawyer fees. And then the rest of our expenses are about $3,000 a month. So we'd be able to save a decent amount of money. But paying off all that credit card debt, I think, I'm not sure if it would be wise to do that. Given we might need it.
2: I'm calling
1: future.
2: This storm mode for you guys because it's a storm and you know what's coming. And so I would treat it that way, just like we would if there was a baby coming or if you knew you were being laid off, that sort of thing. Did you say that you're renting?
1: Yes.
2: Okay, you are renting. Okay, so if you were to go, let's pick Spain. If you were to go to Spain, I'm guessing you would sell the remainder two cars.
1: Mm-hmm.
2: And how much would that give you?
1: About $7,500 for both of them.
2: Okay, that'd give you another $7,500. And then if you were to stop, just pay minimum payments and stop debt snowballing, how much would you have saved by December to add to the
1: $7,500? To get out of the apartment, it's $3,000. We'd be breaking our lease.
2: Okay.
1: And then after that, we could probably save up about $15,000.
2: Another $15,000. Okay. What I would start doing is to try to, and I know that you don't know, you mentioned Spain, so I would just start there. I would just start gathering as much information as I can. I'd look at where his buddy lives in Spain. What's the cost of living over there? What's it cost to get a two-room apartment or a one-room apartment? What type of job opportunities are transferable that you do here that you could do there? And I do the same thing for Peru, where whatever area of Peru his family is from, right? And just start to get as much knowledge and information as you can. I think that's going to give you more peace.
1: Yeah.
2: More absolutely. Money, more information will give more peace.
1: Absolutely. So it is wise to stop paying on just make minimums on the credit cards.
0: Yeah. And if this doesn't happen in December, okay. Well, now you have a pile of money. Just knock out those credit cards instantly.
1: Okay.
2: But
1: awesome.
2: If you can approach this with like $25,000 in your pocket, I think that's going to feel really, really good. And to kind of have a checklist of here's what we're going to do. We're going to sell the car and then we're going to do the lease and then we're going to do this and just kind of literally put down a plan of action, like document it and document what it would look like going to Spain, document what it would look like going to Peru, all of that. And I think that that's just going to help you feel uber ready for this.
0: And you can use the Every Dollar app, Danny, and plan all this out. You can make a fake budget of like, hey, here's what our new life could cost us. Here's what our current life costs us. And in the meantime, use that budget to create as much margin as you can. Now is not the time to go YOLO and life's crazy, so let's eat out. Now it's how do we use as little of this money as possible to stack it up so that not only can we pay off the credit card debt, but we have an emergency fund. We have no debt now starting this new life. So that's the end goal, is can we, whatever happens, can we restart this process with no debt and an emergency fund? You guys will operate differently no matter what happens.
2: Yeah, and spend some of the things to add to that list would be, if you do go to Spain, you're going to likely need some sort of work visa as well. And what's the cost for that? So make sure you're factoring that in as well.
0: Whew,
2: that's a lot.
0: Wild. That's a wild one. Wishing you guys the best. Yep. All right, Daniel is in New Orleans up next. What's going on, Daniel?
3: Hey, how's it going, guys? Thanks for taking my call.
2: Yep.
3: So I got a question. So I've always used you guys as like some advice for my kids growing up. I lost my father when I was young, and I've used the principles and teachings that you guys have had. And just getting to now adulthood, my oldest daughter graduated from flight attending school. The same day she graduated from college, debt-free with a bachelor's degree. And she's going to be doing some international travel with her new career. And I'm just trying to figure out how to navigate, you know, using a debit card during international travel, and what kind of advice you guys can give me that I can pass along to her.
2: I love that. That sounds like an adventure for her. Well, I mean, I can tell you what I did. My husband and I worked on cruise ships and went to over 92 countries, and I had a debit card, and a lot of times I would call them ahead of time and let them know, I'll be out of the country, here's where I'll be visiting. So my card would work in those different locations. I never had an issue with them thinking it was fraud. But also, because I was traveling, they knew to be aware that there could be fraud. And it had, I had all the same protections.
0: And another key point here is international fees. And you can avoid that. Our friends at Fairwinds, actually, they created a smart bundle for our fans that includes a Fairwinds debit card. And after watching my video that I did on this topic, they said, hey, let's get rid of international transaction fees all of our users. So she can open up a Fairwinds account and sort of use that as her, you know, international spending money, and keep her home bank account separate and just sort of fund it with how much she needs each month from that. And that'll help protect her, you know, sort of OG account as well. So that could be a great move for her. And on top of that, they will even waive $10 a month in ATM fees if you're international. So a lot of cool features there. Not intentionally a plug for Fairwinds. They just, it happens to be the thing that came to mind of how to solve this. And for online purchases, there's a great one called privacy.com that allows you to create virtual debit card numbers. So that's another solution if she's making purchases abroad online. They even can do a physical card as well, but I think Fairwinds would do the trick right now for her. And I'm less worried about fraud now with things like Apple Pay.
2: Yes.
0: And I try to use the local currency instead of converting, because that'll actually cost you more to convert to USD. But, you know, do the research. Nowadays, it's easier with a smartphone.
2: That's right.
0: There's an app for everything.
2: Yes, that's right.

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1: Jenna is in Seattle up next. 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
8: Hi there.
1: Hey.
8: So my question is, quick and to the point, should I allow my very generous boyfriend to pay off some additional debt of mine?
1: Wow.
8: So
1: tell us more.
8: Is...
1: What does additional mean? How much has he paid off so far?
9: I have many questions.
8: He paid off a personal loan that I had taken out to do some home repairs about a year and a half ago.
9: Mm-hmm.
8: And then about 6 months ago, he paid off my student loans.
9: Ooh, how much was the personal loan and how much was the student loans?
8: The personal loan was maybe $15,000. And the student loan was probably $30,000,
1: $35,000. Oh, my. So he's paid off $50,000 worth of debt for you so far.
8: Right.
1: How much more is there to go?
8: Well, all I have is a car and a home loan. That's the only other debt that I have.
9: Do you guys live in your home?
8: We don't live together.
9: Okay.
8: We maintain separate households. We've been together for about 3 years. He's widowed.
9: Widowed. Any kids?
8: We both have kids that are all college age.
9: Okay. How old are you guys?
8: In our 50s.
9: Okay.
8: He's retired. He retired young.
9: Okay.
8: He and his late wife did everything right financially. And I'm divorced, and so that kind of messed up my financial situation. But
9: are
8: I'm
9: you
8: going to
9: marry
8: spot.
9: Him? I'm just getting cut into the chase.
8: We've both decided we don't want to remarry, but we've found, you know, we're committed to each other.
1: So you'll continue to live in separate households and hopefully be together forever in separate households.
8: I don't know. We're still figuring that out.
9: I'm going to tell you, Jenna, I think this question is more about you than it is about him. Because if you said to me, this is the one, like, I think we're getting married. I want to be with him. And I think it's happening. I think he's going to pop the question. I would feel less of the way I feel right now, which is, I don't think you need to be accepting these gifts from somebody that you don't think that you're going to be on the long haul with. $50,000 is a lot of money.
8: Well, I think we're going to be in the long haul. We just don't necessarily want to get married. I was in a very abusive marriage.
9: True that.
8: He had a very long, happy marriage. But
9: true that. But you and I both know long haul doesn't exist without a committed, without commitment.
8: True.
9: And I didn't hear it. It's like, it could be like, I care for him. I love him. But I don't know. It was more like that. Is fair enough?
8: I don't feel that way, but I can see how it comes across that way.
9: That's my only thing. I don't hear me, because this is on all the radio and all the YouTubes and all the podcast. I think you're a great person. I don't think that you're in any way trying to, like, scam this guy or anything like
1: that. Yeah, you're
9: not
1: doing anything wrong. It's on his volition if he wants to spend his money how he so chooses. He could give 50 grand to a charitable organization or gamble in Vegas. It's his money.
8: Right.
1: He's choosing to help somebody that he loves, which is a very noble thing.
8: Right.
1: We can all agree on that.
9: I just don't know that I would accept such a gift if there wasn't a full commitment there, because this is the type of thing that could breed resentment later, I think.
8: Mm-hmm. Right.
1: Couldn't this hang over your head of, hey, I paid off 70 grand of your debt and this is how you, could that happen one day?
8: I don't see that happening with him, because he also pays for, we go on a lot of vacations and he pays for everything. He doesn't let me pay for much of anything. He has done well, and he
1: is he independently wealthy? Like, he's obviously retired, he has a huge nest egg. If he's just willy-nilly paying off debts like this, it sounds like he's doing very well. He's a multi-millionaire.
8: Yeah,
1: is my guess.
8: Well, yes.
9: Okay.
8: We're very open about the financial situation, and it's very lopsided.
9: Give me an estimate. What's his net worth versus your net worth?
8: He's in the double digit millions.
9: Okay.
8: And I'm in the less than half a million.
9: Okay. For you and your placement in this relationship, I love the idea. I'm not saying that you need to go back and pay him back the $50,000. I'm not necessarily saying that, but I don't want you to let him pay your car off. I want you to do that.
8: Okay.
9: I want you from this, if you take on debt, because you have said, hey, we're separate. We live in separate places. We have separate finances. Mm-hmm. And many, you're dating. Like, you guys have maintained your boundaries. I actually love that for you. Since you're doing that, I would do that in this area as well. No, it's my debt. I want to pay it. I think that allows you to maintain a certain amount of independence. And I think it allows you to keep the if this were a marriage, it'd be different, but it's not. So it allows you to keep the balance of power right where it should be, which is there. No one can say that this guy is taking care of me, that I'm mooching off of him, that I'm living with him. I need him. You're still a very independent.

0: And I think you're a nice lady too. And you're like, this is great. I think it's probably really great. I don't sense anything that's off here. I just, if I were
1: it's
0: in your
1: bad,
0: shoes,
1: bad yeah, problem to have.
0: It's not. It's not. But yeah. I listen, I'll take it a step further. I hope you guys do commit. Like, I hope that you guys find the trust that you need and find the healing that you both need, because you both have been through it. I mean, you said he's a widower and you've been through an abusive time. Healing would have to take place in major ways, I think, for both of you to get there. But man, if you can, it's such a beautiful thing.
2: Yeah, marriage is not the villain here. And I know it feels that way because of your past experience, but being married to this guy is going to be light years different than your last one, right?
1: Right.
2: I can already see that based on the way he's treating you and his generosity. So it's not that we're like, you better get married or else, Jenna.
0: No.
2: I just think it adds a different level of commitment. It adds a layer of protection on his part, even though he doesn't really need it financially. But the question ask yourself is this. Is this help accelerating your own independence, or is it replacing it? That's the part that worries us more than anything. Because what if one day you guys break up, and now you were kind of needing him for his income and the lifestyle, and now you don't have that. You don't have your own retirement. So there's also some protections you don't have in that regard.
1: Right.
0: George makes a good point, and I'll go further on that point, which is, I love that the separation that you guys have created, because that's just what I think is a normal dating separation. And I think that that's good. But I think if you tie your finances up too much in the way of, letting him pay major debts, there could develop, let's say in the future, you're starting to notice some things that you're like, man, I don't know if this guy's the one. When he's done so much for you, it could make you feel like you need to stay with him longer than maybe you would have if these things hadn't been done for you. Does that make sense? Like, it could just create a cloudy vision there that I wouldn't want for you. But I don't see that happening. I think it's going to be all good, but I just want to throw that out there for you.
1: Mm-hmm.
2: What is your income right now?
1: From my primary job, I make about $150, and then I get some of my ex-husband's pension, which all goes toward my retirement. And then I have a side gig.
0: Yeah.
2: Oh,
0: so
2: great.
0: You're good.
2: Great
0: income. You got money. You've got your own thing.
2: You can
0: over
2: pay off
0: here.
2: This car in a couple of months, it sounds like. What's left on the loan?
1: Right now, about 40.
2: Okay. So if you took, let's say, $4,000-$5,000 a month, you could be done with this in 8 to 10 months.
1: Potentially, yeah.
2: See, there's my question.
0: Like, I'm not putting that much on it, George.
2: If this was only on you, there's no urgency here. You're not changing any behavior that got us here. Well, we went out and bought a, $50,000-$60,000 car. And that's the part. I want you to be good on your own to where you don't need him.
1: Right.
2: And I think it's going to change Jenna. If she pays off her own car loan, she's going to drive that thing differently than if generous boyfriend swooped in to pay it off. Now she's going car shopping again, going, whew, what other debt can we get in?
0: Mm-hmm,
2: let's play this game. This is fun. So I'm wishing you guys the best. I hope you have a long, wonderful life together. And yes, I hope you get married. Selfishly.

0: I've been doing this show for over 30 years, and some of the saddest calls I've taken are from situations that are completely preventable.
1: Yeah, and what's so hard is I feel like one of those, especially the ones that I'm like, oh, it's terrible, are people that call in and their spouse has passed away suddenly and they don't have life insurance. When you have to think through, how am I going to pay my bills?
0: How am I going to eat next week?
1: Yeah, the middle of all that grief, like it's terrible. And so life insurance is the one thing, especially as a mom with three little kids, that I'm like so big on for people to get because it's inexpensive. 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
0: And it doesn't cost much because Xander shops among a gazillion different companies. 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
2: Good afternoon from the KTSA Newsroom. I'm John Cruz. Former Attorney General Pam Bondi wrapping up testimony related to the Justice Department's release of the Epstein files. The closed-door hearing with the House focused on her handling of the investigation into Epstein and his accomplice, Ghislaine Maxwell. In her opening statement, Bondi acknowledged there were, quote, redaction errors in the release. She also told lawmakers oversight had been delegated to then-Deputy Attorney General Todd Blanche. Former La Pryor ISD Superintendent William Arevalo is in custody and accused of injury to a child. Arevalo was placed on paid leave last year pending the investigation into the reported assault. He reportedly grabbed a 6-year-old girl by the arm and dragged her into a classroom. Zavala County deputies arrested Arevalo on Wednesday after a grand jury indicted him. Three people are dead, including a child, after an apartment building exploded in Dallas. 23 people lived in the building.

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1: Your KTSA, Stevens Roofing, AccuWeather forecast. Partly cloudy today, a high of 92 degrees under light winds. Tonight, remaining humid, low of 72 under partly cloudy skies. For Saturday, partly cloudy and 91. Right now, 90 in Bulverde, 90 at San Antonio. Severe weather station. I'm John Cruz. 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
8: 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Katie, what's going on?
9: Hi. So I had a question. I am getting about $75,000 workers' comp settlement, and my parents want me to save all of it for a down payment on a house. And I was wondering if it's valid to take $5,000 or $10,000 of that and spend it on my wedding for next year.
10: Oh, okay. Okay.
8: What happened with the workers' comp situation?
9: I got injured, and I ended up getting an attorney and turned into this.
8: Wow.
9: So yeah.
8: Are you okay now? Are there any kind of health?
9: I'm getting better.
8: Concerns?
9: Yeah, I have good private insurance. So but I'm slowly getting better now. I'm just doing a lot of different treatments.
10: And wow. You'll be able to work as you once did.

0: Yes,
1: okay.
0: correct.
1: Okay.
0: I start nursing school in the fall, actually.
1: Okay. Cool, cool, cool. So you're getting married. Are your parents helping fund the wedding at all, or it's just you and your fiance fitting the bill?
0: So it's a little bit of both. So his parents are pitching in a little bit, mine are pitching in a little bit, and then we're also going to have to pay a little bit on our own.
1: What's the total budget?
0: I think we're looking at about $15,000, and I'm thinking we're going to be splitting it three ways.
1: Okay.
2: 15, you said?
0: Yes.
2: Okay. So, you guys collectively as a couple would owe $5,000.
0: Yes.
1: Okay. And you want to take $5,000 of the $75,000 and that be your cut?
0: Yes, correct.
1: I mean, I don't see why not. Is there anything else to the equation we need to know about? Do you have a bunch of debt laying around anywhere? It doesn't sound like you do.
0: No, we have no debt. We have paid off vehicles, and we currently are living in a trailer on my future in-laws' property.
1: Okay.
0: To save money. I have my bachelor's degree, but I don't have any student loans. I have all of it paid off.
1: How are you paying for nursing school?
0: It's only about $5,000 because it's through a community college, so my parents are offering to pay for it.
1: They're paying
2: wow.
1: for that. I mean, I think $5,000 of the $75,000 is a reasonable amount. I think the $15,000 wedding in full is a reasonable
2: amount.
1: I'm
2: honestly impressed you can do a wedding for that number in today's America.
1: I agree.
0: Yeah, definitely. And I guess my second part to this question is what to do with the rest of the money to help it grow over time until I'm ready to buy a house.
2: Yeah, how far away is that purchase, you think? Is it a year, 2 years, 5 years?
0: About 5 years.
2: Five years.
0: I'm 21 right now.
1: The
0: so
1: magic
0: I'm
1: number.
0: Trying to save up a little bit more.
2: Ding, ding, ding. So the way we look at this is 5 years is a long-term decision. And so you could invest this money. You could invest it in a brokerage account, non-retirement, put it in some index funds and let it ride. And hopefully in 5 years, the reason 5 years is sort of this magic number is because over 5 years, you're likely to see some gain in that investment account versus a shorter time period, like 2 to 3 years. You could see some market dips and you go to pull out that money and it's a smaller amount than you even put in.
1: Mm-hmm.
2: That's not the ideal scenario. So if that worries you at all, a high yield savings account is still a great option. You can make over 3%.
0: Okay.
2: You know, you can jump onto fairwinds.org/Ramsey and open one with the smart bundle. And that'll at least help your money grow and not get eaten up by inflation sitting in a checking account.
1: Yeah. Would you invest it or would you hold it your temperament?
2: If I knew it was 5 years and I'm not going to get a little, doom scrolling on Zillow and go, oh, really 3 years, then I would be comfortable investing it. And you can always contact a SmartVestor Pro on our website to help you invest that wisely. But otherwise, a high yield savings account, no one's going to be mad at you if you do that.
1: Nope.
0: Okay. All right. Sounds good. Well, thank you guys so much.
2: Yeah. Good luck with everything. It's a lot of life change.
1: That is a lot.
2: Nursing school, getting married, trying to buy a house, especially
1: workers
2: at 21.
1: Yeah.
2: So much life left to live.
1: Babies, I tell you.
2: Don't you wish you could go back and be 21 and debt-free? Ugh.
1: If I was 21 and debt-free, I wouldn't know how to act. I don't even think I would know how to
2: I don't think
1: function.
2: I can stay that way at 21 with my prefrontal cortex. I'm like, I gotta go get some debt. I'm itching for some debt.
1: Listen, I think I needed to learn my lesson. Maybe it was good that I had a lot of
2: some of us
1: debt.
2: Need to touch the hot stuff.
1: Yeah, that's right.
2: All right.
1: Oh, boy.
2: Mike is in Portland up next. What's going on, Mike?
3: Hi, thank you for taking my call. I've got two questions. One is much more minor than the other one. So I'm going to lay down the sort of groundwork here. So I'm 29 years old. I am a nurse, and I make pretty good money. I currently make about $250 a year.
2: Whoa.
3: As a nurse.
2: How? Travel?
3: I do... No. So luckily, on the West Coast, we do... I'm from Florida, and we make... crap money there, and we get paid a whole lot more here on the West Coast. That's one of the reasons I came out here.
1: Mm-hmm.
3: And I do work a good amount of overtime as well, so this isn't just me working.
2: Is this a specific type of nursing?
3: No, I'm just a nurse in the hospital. Every nurse in my hospital could make that much if they work.
2: I mean, that's like doctor money. I'm just impressed.
1: Way to go.
3: Well, see, that's actually part of the problem. I mean, it's a good problem to have, sure, but This is the reason I'm calling, because I like being a nurse. It's great, but I don't want to do this forever. I do want to do more down the line. So I also have been here for about a year and a half, and I've got just a little bit over $200K invested in my brokerage account. Mm-hmm. And it's been going well. And really, I went into nursing because I wanted to do something else down the line initially. It's basically something you can go back to school for, and you essentially you work in anesthesia. Those guys make much more money than even the $250 I make. Mm-hmm. It's closer to like $350, $375.
1: Uh-huh.
3: But it's a three-year school to go to. And most of those schools will either make you sign a contract saying you cannot work during that time. And even if they don't make you sign a contract, you can't really work in that time.
2: It's so intense.
3: You're so busy. It's pretty intense. Yeah,
1: okay.
3: You're really not going to be able to work very much. So initially, when I worked in Florida, I was going to make about $60K a year. So that was a pretty easy thing to pass up for 3 years to go to school and make a whole lot more money.
1: Right,
3: but now, it's so much more. So
2: to give up all this income,
1: what would you be earning if you got the degree after 3 years?
3: So pretty reasonably, anywhere between $350 and $375. That would be pretty reasonable.
2: And what's this program cost?
3: So that's the other thing. The cost of the program usually about 130 to 160, depending on the school. But you also have to live, right? So
1: right.
3: You also, most people have to take loans out. It's very similar to medical school, because most people go to medical school. They don't have a significant amount of money to live off of. Yeah.
1: Well, you've got the money invested to pay for the cost of the education, but you're not quite... The problem would be, what would you live off of for 3 years?
2: How much do you need to live for a year if you were just acting like a broke college student while you're in this program?
3: So I pretty much live like that now. I invest my money very, very aggressively. Probably maybe like $3,000 a month.
2: So you could live off, let's say, $50,000 a year. You could live.
3: Oh, for sure.
1: So you need $150,000.
2: Plus the amount for the program, which is $300,000. You currently have $200,000. Here's a game plan. I would just work for another 6 to 12 months and save up another $100K, and then you've got a nice little parachute to not work for 3 years and cash flow this entire program, and you will likely be the only person to graduate from that program completely debt-free.
3: So here's the other option. I think that is one of the options I was thinking about, but the other option I thought about is, why not just keep doing what I'm doing? And what I mean by that is, if I were to keep doing what I'm doing for about another 5 years,
1: mm-hmm.
3: I would reasonably, assuming the market goes okay, I invest in very, very, very safe.
2: We got 5 seconds, Mike.
1: Spit it out.
2: You want to retire early? What?
3: No, I don't want to retire early. I would just like to work for 5 more years and have about $1 million invested. And then instead of going the anesthesia route, just go be a nurse practitioner.
2: Yeah.
3: Would...
2: My brother does that. That's a great field as well. I think either way, you're good. Follow your heart here. Do what you feel is right.
1: Hey, what's up, guys? It's Jade. 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
1: All right. Today's question comes from Travis in Maryland. He says, I'm debt-free, and I've built a successful career making over $150,000 at age 28. I will soon be marrying my fiance, who is graduating from medical school with $475,000 in student loans. Whew. She seems flippant about this amount of debt when I bring it up. While the amount stresses me out, I've never had any debt because I paid for college, vehicles, and etc. out of pocket. How can I communicate to her the importance of getting this paid off once we're married?
2: Once we're married?
1: Oh.
2: Oof.
1: Yeah. Okay.
2: I wouldn't wait till then, bud.
1: I know, because I'd want to show and prove. I'd be like, show me that you agree with this sentiment by starting to pay off some of this debt on your own, fiance.
2: Yeah, not being aligned on your values around money is one of the biggest red flags.
1: It's a red flag. Big flag.
2: You've got to get that part dialed in before you get married.
1: Yeah, the fact that she seems flippant about it specifically is what would give me a little bit of pause here.
2: Which, can we be honest, most people who went to medical school and went $500,000 into debt are flippant because either they're in denial or it's monopoly money to them. Because they're like, well, it'll just take me a lifetime to pay this off.
1: Yeah, I have a couple of questions. I wish you'd called in, Travis, because I want to know, when is she graduating? And I want to know how much time and when you're getting married so I can understand the time frame. What I think needs to happen is as much as she can begin starting to pay these off now while she's working. And then once, I don't know the timeline.
2: Yeah, she's graduating. We don't know when. We don't know when she'll have a job, what residency looks like, all of that. So this could be a long journey before she's making real money.
1: Mm-hmm.
2: And so if they're married, it's basically, it's Travis's problem.
1: That's
2: now.
1: Right.
2: So he's worried, understandably, about taking on $500,000 of debt.
1: And if she's not on board with him going, you know, full force paying
2: off, she's minimum
1: payments,
2: and he's like, we got to clean this up before we get a house. Well, there's going to be a lot of fights.
1: They got to have this conversation. This is a conversation that you're not going to want to have, but you need to have. And you have to have the conversation and not try to manipulate the outcome for it to be what you want simply because you think you want to marry this person. You need to go where the facts lead, my friend. Yeah.
2: And I would get to the bottom of why she's flipping about it and do it calmly. Mm-hmm. You don't need to be, you know, defensive and instigating and yelling, but just say, hey, I want to know, why are you so cavalier and nonchalant about this? Like, this is a lot of money.
1: Yeah.
2: And you might need to help show her that with some math and what a monthly budget would look like trying to pay off $500,000 in student loans.
1: Mm-hmm.
2: And she's going to go, oh, I'm making 60 in residency for 5 years. This is going to be a tight life.
1: Yeah.
2: And it's going to delay our ability to buy a home and go on vacations and upgrade the cars and all the things you want to do once you're married.
1: That's true.
2: So if you guys can at least get on the same page of, here's the game plan once we're married, here's how we're going to attack this debt, then I would move forward. But I would not wait until you're married to have that discussion.
1: I would not. And I want to, let's talk about this for a tad bit longer because I think this is important. So if you're dating someone and you want to start having conversations about money, the first thing you're just trying to learn is what their philosophy is around debt and spending. And I think the best way to do that is to simply float a question out there and listen for the response. Don't start by saying your point of view, because I think a lot of times if you're out with somebody, you like them, you think there's a future. If you have a sense of what they believe, sometimes you can kind of veer your answer towards theirs.
2: There's a little bit of fake it till you make it.
1: A little bit. Yeah. And you don't, and with this subject, you don't want that. So it would be as simple as me being like, so George, you know, so we've never talked about this before. Like, what's your philosophy on money? Like, what do you think about money? And you're just quiet and you just listen. Really? What do you think about debt? Debt is fascinating to me. What do you think about it? And if he's like, well, you know, if you leverage it the right way, you know, learn. And I would, that night, I would just, everything would be like, oh, that's so cool. Huh? You know, does he ask you the question back?
2: Shut down when you bring it up?
1: Yes.
2: And now it's something we got to dig into.
1: Yes.
2: What's behind that?
1: What's
2: and it might be
1: that?
2: Something from her childhood or how her parents handled money. Who knows? Shame, mm-hmm. guilt, baggage. But you got to deal with this stuff before you put that ring on it.
1: Yeah, there's got to be like three levels that you got to get to. Number one is just you learning. Number two is, are they asking you, are they interested in your opinions on the matter? And number three, maybe they shut down the first few times, but if you go in there for a third try, is it still lock and key, or are you able to see a little bit more light every time you ask? Because if you are, that's a good sign.
2: Yeah. And the bad stuff is just going to be amplified once you're married.
1: Yes.
2: Once you can really let your hair down.
1: Yeah. It doesn't get easier simply because there's a ring on your finger.
2: Yeah.
1: Please.
2: Good luck, Travis. Wish you the best. Terry is in Boise up next. What's going on, Terry?
11: Hi. Hey. Calling to get you guys' opinion about what constitutes a valid emergency to go into safety funds.
2: Ooh. Do you guys disagree on this?
11: Vehemently.
2: Oh, wow. What do you think constitutes as a financial emergency?
11: Things like, I've been on a long-term job search. And so that's adding to my wife's stress about money. That in and of itself is kind of an emergency, which is I've tried to include in the conversation. Her take-home pay is about $3,800 a month, and we have been using every dollar and been living on a very declared budget. And so when things like, holes in the shoes or prescription contacts for our kids or mm-hmm. a dentist or car repair, more like kind of preventative maintenance,
1: yeah,
11: car care a lot of times.
1: She thinks that's an emergency.
11: They put us over the $3,800. And I actually even know pretty much the exact amount that we should be supplementing the monthly income by about $300-ish because of how responsible we're being. She is just very fearful of the savings going away because the job search has taken so long.
2: Are you guys living off of savings because of you not having income?
11: No, we're living off of her income.
2: So, okay.
11: The take-home pay.
2: How much is in savings?
11: $40,000.
2: Oh, wow.
11: This is about, yeah.
2: And you guys don't have any debt?
11: None. No, we just finished... We went back to Financial Peace University through our church last year to get rid of medical bills and tax issues that I had from my company that has closed.
2: Okay. Way to go. Well, you guys are in a better financial position than you think, especially once you get some income in the door. How long have you been going without income on your side?
11: Almost a year.
2: Okay. What?
1: That feels too long.
2: Zero income, zero work, zero side gigs?
11: I have been applied to everything. So I'm a sales engineer in industrial automation. There's not a lot of that here. A lot of the jobs that I've applied for, like at the nurseries or just kind of like retail jobs, they kind of don't understand what I'm doing there. They've actually made comments about like this job's for high schoolers kind of thing.
1: Sure.
11: That's
1: okay.
11: So long.
1: That's okay if they make those comments.
11: I told them I'm in the middle of a career change. It's fine. It's been confusing. It's been a little rough.
2: Because you're saying $300 would solve this per month.
11: Yes. Yeah. And we have the budget history to show that.
2: So $4,100 is really what it should be. If she's taking home 38, she needs to be taking home 41, or you guys need to be creating that level to cover all the bills. And so I'll say this. Here's what constitutes an emergency. Is it unexpected? Is it urgent? Is it necessary? If it's not those things, then we know, all right, this really was just poor planning. Let's add a sinking fund line item in the budget for car maintenance, for contact lenses, because we know that's going to come up every few months. That will solve a lot of these problems, but
1: Terry,
2: I think she's really stressed
1: because
2: you haven't had a job in a year.
1: Any job. All the jobs. Make a job.
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15: It's 3 o'clock at KTSA San Antonio. I'm Stacey Keene. President Donald Trump has not yet signed off on a memorandum of understanding to extend the ceasefire between the U.S. and Iran for 60 days. Iran says the text of the memorandum hasn't yet been finalized, but if approved, the extended ceasefire would allow time for formal negotiations to happen over the war that started 3 months ago when the U.S. and Israel attacked Iran. Speaking of the president, his so-called anti-weaponization fund is being temporarily blocked by a federal judge. The $1.8 billion fund was announced by the Justice Department as part of the president's settlement with the IRS. It's meant to pay those who were allegedly victims of being targeted by the DOJ under former President Joe Biden. A trial date has been set for a Bexar County man accused of killing 4 people in the Austin area back in 2023. KTSA's Christian Blood has more.
16: A Travis County judge has set the date for jury selection and it's October 26th. Shane James Jr. is accused of shooting and killing a man during a carjacking and also a woman who saw the shooting from the porch of a house nearby. Police say James then shot and killed two women during a home invasion. He's also accused of hurting two police officers and a person riding a bike. On top of all of that, James is also charged with killing his parents outside San Antonio before heading to Austin. Christian Blood, KTSA News.
15: And Turning Point USA's Erica Kirk is moving ahead with a planned event in San Antonio next month despite receiving online death threats. Police say 26-year-old Jacob Winsky threatened to bomb the venue where the event is set to take place on social media. He was arrested yesterday and charged with making a terroristic threat. Despite the threats, Turning Point USA's gathering at the San Antonio Marriott River Center is still happening June 5th through the 7th. Erica was named CEO of TPUSA after her husband Charlie was assassinated at a campus event in Utah last fall. KTSA News Time is 3:02. It's time for KTSA Sports. Here's Joe Reinagle.
17: Breaking this afternoon, according to Sham Sharania, the Orlando Magic are finalizing a deal that would make Spurs assistant Sean Sweeney their next head coach. Sweeney will finish the season on the Spurs bench. But is the best two words in sports, Game 7. That's what we're getting tomorrow after the Spurs crushed the Thunder 118-91 in Game 6 last night. San Antonio went on a 20-0 run in the third quarter to pull away. Defensively, holding OKC to 37% from the field, 25% from the three-point stripe. Game 7 is tomorrow night in Oklahoma City. Tip-off is set for 7 o'clock. It will be televised on NBC and streaming on Peacock. I'm Joe Reinagle for 94.1 San Antonio Sports Star.
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15: Your KTSA Stevens Roofing AccuWeather forecast, mostly sunny and 91 today. Tonight, mostly cloudy, humid, and 71 for the low. Tomorrow, we'll see clouds rolling in as we hit 90 degrees. Right now, mostly sunny skies and 90 degrees at San Antonio's Severe Weather Station. I'm Stacy Keene. 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
26: Well, first things first, most important thing, the Nuns will not be going to Game 7. I just saw that. Apparently, there were people like, we'll buy the tickets, we'll buy the plane tickets, we'll pick you up, we'll get but they're not, and I respect that. I mean, they are actual nuns. This isn't like Spurs Jesus, okay? So very cool that they were there last night. I love seeing them. My mom went on. I talked to her today. She went on and on about how sweet it was every time the cameras cut to the nuns at the Frost Bank Center. They will not be there for Game 7. That's okay, though. That's all right. I've already decided, by the way, I don't know what you're doing this weekend. I've decided I'm just going to have an SGA weekend. You want to know what that is? I'm just going to fling myself down on the couch. Just fall down. Stay there. Try to get a foul. So that's the first thing I wanted you to know. Good afternoon. Welcome to Friday. We have the dish coming up a little bit later on. This, by the way, is, let me play this for you. This is Stephon Castle talking about what it meant to be at home and play in front of the Spurs fans for Game 6, cut number 9.
0: They were great tonight. They've been great for us all season. And I think just playing in front of them gives us another level of confidence and energy. So, them just being like a, sixth man on the court for us has been great. So, hopefully they bring that same energy to OKC and moving on to the finals. I mean, this is a team that we've been battling with all season. Something that we talked about being a possibility since the beginning. So to be 48 minutes away from the finals, I mean, who wouldn't be excited for that? I feel like that's all the motivation you need right there.
26: He was great last night. Wemby was great. I will say the only thing that took a little bit of the fun out of it for me was I don't know how you feel about this, and maybe I'm overthinking it, but I definitely think the NBA tweaks and twists and little, finger on the scale here and there, little shadings here and there. Of course they wanted a seven-game series. Of course this was going to go seven games. Haven't we really all known that? I mean, like, this is the least surprising thing that could have happened. And so while the Spurs had opportunities to win a couple of the games that they lost, and in fairness, probably the Thunder had an opportunity to win a couple of the games, but I just feel like this was always meant to be, like, scripted to be a seven-game series, and now it will be. So, whether you call it normality, which is what the dictionary wants you to say, or normalcy, which is what President Warren G. Harding called it 100 years ago, I think people are looking for normality, normalcy. I think they're wanting to vote for it. I think stuff like this, cut number 8, turns them off. These are the nice people outside the ICE Center in Newark, New Jersey. This guy sounds like he's auditioning for The Sopranos, right? Here's a lady old enough to be your grandmother ripping an ICE guy, cut number 7.
3: Go in? Yeah, f***ing go in and rape people. That's what you do. Race traitor. That's what you are. You're a race traitor. F*** you. How does it feel?
26: She's either somebody's cat owner or somebody's grandmother or both. We've talked before what makes people like this. Why is it that people become so unhinged over this? They don't is the answer. They don't become this way. Don't think for one minute. These are just people with really strongly held opinions. You have really strongly held opinions. Have you ever talked to anyone that way in your whole life? Maybe in your fantasies, but, come on. But normality is what we're looking for. It's what we're responding to. It's what's making this Pratt guy in Los Angeles a phenomenon. He's not, contrary to the media, controversial or polarizing. By the way, those are just code words that the media use when they don't like you. It's like the old days when your friends are trying to fix you up on a blind date. Well, what is she like? Well, she's got a nice personality. You knew what that meant, right? Well, today, controversial or polarizing are simply ways of saying this guy's not our cup of tea. Why don't they like him is a better question. He's standing up for normal things. He's not proposing anything remotely radical or even unprecedented. If Spencer Pratt had his way, just like when Donald Trump gets his way, it's pretty much to do the things that used to be done back when both parties sanely agreed on those things. I mean, not long ago, if you wanted to be the mayor of any city, whether it was New York City or some little town in the Midwest, you would talk about the streets, the sidewalks, the garbage collection, maybe some crime if the city was big enough for that to even be a concern. Now, if you talk about making a city work, if you talk about what we used to call public works, that somehow is controversial because you're not talking about the things the ruling class wants you to talk about. They want you to talk about things like abortion and tampons for trans and everybody in everybody's locker room and all this socially engineered GMO food crap of politics. But really and truly, when you're talking about the basics, you're talking about the, you know, meat and potatoes, the four basic food groups of people's lives. That's why Pratt is saying of his campaign, it's a look around campaign. But there's more to it than that. I think normality is not in vogue with the beautiful people because they're spending your money on a lot of other stuff. You know, if you're a city that's letting Somali fraudsters take billions of dollars out of it, that is why you're not getting schools and sidewalks and road repairs. And that's also why your politicians are not listening to you, because they are listening. They're just listening to somebody else. They're listening to the people they're doing business with. So the machine does not want to give voters basic, normal things. They are interested in other things, you know, climate change and virtue signaling and rainbow painted things. But let's also remember that if they had to do the basics, if they had to clean the streets and fix the sidewalks, they could be judged on their efficacy. They could be held to account. Like, are you getting it done? Is it being done efficiently? Are you on budget? And so rather than allow themselves to actually hand in the assignment and get graded on it, they're trying to tell you the assignment doesn't matter and it's been changed and we're not studying that anymore. And, oh, if you want lower crime rates, what do you want? Fascism? What do you want us to lock everybody up? Is it that you're afraid of people that aren't the same color as you? They turn it into an absurd sort of overreaction. You want to deport illegal aliens? Well, it's 1938 Germany. No, it's America for the first 240 of its 250 years, dummy. The purpose of a political system like the ones we have now actually seems to be, I don't know if I'm overstating this, it actually seems to be to either ignore or maybe even exacerbate and create crime, drugs, homelessness, racial divide, ignorance, and then exploit those things to stay in power. Like, okay, the city is in crisis. That's why you need to reelect me, because I'm the seasoned leader. You don't want to change horses in midstream. We're going to get our arms around this. We're going to be one Minneapolis. You know, we're going to be Chicago strong. They're not going to do normal things because they don't want to. They're not interested, and they don't want to be judged on them. And that leads to permanent decline. That leads to a feeling that these big cities and all over the country are in permanent decline, and we're so in the midst of it that we sometimes forget it's a choice. It's engineered decline. It's chosen decline. We were talking about this morning. I believe this is why, for example, modern architecture is so ugly and brutalist, because the idea is, hey, these are mean streets. Don't look for beauty and grace. We're not here to help you thrive. Batten down the hatches. It's going to be a rough and bumpy night. And I just think we may not have reached it yet, but we are reaching the end of this, and people want normality. The only thing I worry about is if we go too long, there won't be enough of us left to remember it. And it's going to be very hard to sell it to people that have never known it. So if you're trying to tell an 18 or 20 or 22-year-old voter, hey, things could be better, it's a lot harder if they've never seen them be better. I mean, what are you talking about, old-timer? And a lot of things are becoming normal that are not normal. And a lot of things that are now considered controversial, as I said before, are the things we always used to do. If you looted a business in the middle of a riot or a fire or an earthquake or whatever, and you were caught, they threw the book at you. It was worse than regular theft because you were thieving against and victimizing people that were already victims of the event. and society came down on you. It's lowest of the low. We've gone from that to people explaining that looting is a form of reparations, that looting is just leveling the playing field, that somehow stealing a, you know, TV or a bicycle is like putting things right with the, you know, Civil War or stolen land from the Indians, which is insane. But if you've heard that 500 times, maybe it starts to be a little less insane. What do you think? 210-599-5555. I'll tell you how inverted the moment is. Those people yelling at the ICE agents are yelling at the government. Yet, I guarantee you, those are people who ordinarily and historically have been all for the government and think we need more of it. They want it where it is, and they want it even where it isn't. Their answer to everything is the government ought to do something. The government ought to go there. The government ought to take it over. The government ought to run it. The government ought to control businesses and prices and products. The government ought to take money from people that have, quote-unquote, too much of it and give it to other people. Yet here they are screaming hysterically at their government. Don't tell me that is not manipulated and astroturfed. Don't tell me those people haven't been, if not literally drugged, figuratively drugged. Because it's pretty clear. The normality is also missing from the candidates. Like, there's a lot of talk about James Tallarico, and you're probably getting sick of hearing about him, but we're only a few days in, so you're going to hear a lot more. And you can have fun with stuff he said, the meatless campaign. But another question about this guy is, why is he talking about things you don't need to talk about? Why is he interpreting the Gospels in terms of abortion? Why is he theorizing about six sexes? That seems like something for an anthropologist. Maybe it's the same thing. Maybe it's a giant head fake away from what he actually wants to get into office to do, which is vote with Chuck Schumer 100% of the time. So let's have these esoteric, sort of symbolic, but not really significant discussions about things that the Senate will never have a vote on or any control over. I saw this yesterday, and I really thought it had to be a Photoshop joke or a trick, but apparently it's an actual mailer from the Tallarico campaign, and on the envelope, before you even open it, it says, the biggest divide in this country is not left versus right, it's top versus bottom. All kidding aside, because somebody in that campaign has a weird sense of humor about tops and bottoms, I'm going to assume they mean economically. I'm going to assume that they're reaching for another way of saying the one percenters and the haves and the have-nots and the oligarchs. By the way, what are we if they are the oligarch? Are we serfs? What are we? Are we proles? None of the words for us are very good if you buy into this. But anyway, back to the... it's not left and right. It's tops versus bottoms. And he says that's how he sees politics. This is, in fact, what he said in just so that we know this is the real thing. This is what he said in one of his campaign ads, cut number 10.
4: The biggest divide in our country is not left versus right. It's top versus bottom. Billionaires
26: didn't say tops and bottoms,
4: want
26: so I guess
4: us
26: that's different.
4: Looking left and right at each other so that we're not looking
26: up. Let's talk about the argument itself. It's tired. It's incredibly old. It's older than James. You know, I've been hearing this my whole life. And we've been preached at about this our whole lives. Is it a good economic argument? Is our world, is our society a pie? And when you make one person's slice bigger, somebody else's has to be smaller. And by the way, who makes that a bigger slice? Does some unseen hand do that? Or do people do that through innovation, hard work, earning it, coming in early, staying late? But is the pie theory even right? Or is it in fact possible to be an aspirational society where wealth is created and opportunity is boundless, and when you do better, other people can also still do better? You're not taking their do better for yourself. And how do you present yourself as a unifier, which he does and the left always does, if you're making this argument? This is an argument that every time somebody has a good day, you have a bad day. And their good day was supposed to be yours. That is a recipe for endless, endless conflict. And who would benefit from endless conflict? I don't care if you make it left, right, top, bottom, or how you phrase it. The politicians are the ones that benefit. They're in the business of division. It's really not a business for anyone else except them. And in their world, the pie can get bigger and does get bigger, because you can always hate more and you can always have more enemies or create them. I think we have to be careful with this guy, because it's easy to make fun of him, but this is not, an episode of The Daily Show. This is real. And we know how he'll vote, and we know what it will mean if the power shifts in Washington, D.C. And whether you believe that's going to happen or not, every one of these House and Senate races does matter. So we're going to talk about that, among other things. And you can join the show at 210-599-5555. Later on, we'll talk restaurants on the dish in our 4:30 half hour of The Jack Show on KTSA.
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0: kicking into the weekend. We got Game 7 tomorrow night. A lot of stuff going on. We got we're getting into summer movie season. And we were talking a little bit this morning about the trailer for the new Steven Spielberg movie, Disclosure Day, came out this week and got, within 24 hours, almost 4.5 million views. Now, I'm sure some of that has to do with Steven Spielberg. I mean, I don't know if you're a fan or not, but even if you're not, you got to admit, he is one of our greatest living movie directors. He's probably the greatest example of a storyteller that we have in this country right now. And his movies have been with us and part of our lives and our parents' lives and our children's lives. I mean, they're definitive, right? Just on the UFO subject alone, he's made perhaps the two most definitive movies, Close Encounters and E.T. But pick a category, history, future, escapism, espionage. I mean, he's, you know, Jaws. He is, I don't know, would you call him a modern Shakespeare? I don't know if you'd go that far, but he is definitely a storyteller of the American story. And I think that there's just naturally a lot of curiosity about what he does. This movie, which comes out June 12th, is about UFOs. It's about the truth, or what emerges as the truth. And we're told that it was years in the making and a lot of attention to detail. And the people that have seen the sneak previews of it are raving about it, that it's got mystery and humor and love story and thrills all rolled into one. Let me read a couple of reviews. Collider, Steven Spielberg has delivered another towering home run with Disclosure Day. I could go on and on about what I loved. Don't watch the trailers. The one thing I'll say is Emily Blunt is incredible. Another film reviewer says, X-Files meets the Bible. Emily Blunt's most accomplished performance. John Williams' best score in years. Riveting, moving stuff. Gizmodo, a dense roller coaster ride blending chase film, love story, and mystery all wrapped in sci-fi. It's his best movie in 20 years. Isn't it interesting that this movie, which we're told again was years in the making, is coming out right now in the middle of all this UFO stuff? I mean, I understand we're coming into summer movie season, and this is a quintessential summer movie. I mean, this kind of subject matter is what makes a great summer movie. Well, one of the things, I mean, there's a lot of ways you can have a great summer movie, right? You can have something nostalgic. You can have something that's a rom-com. You can have something that's a spy movie. You can, you know, there's a lot of ways you can go. You can have dinosaurs. He's done that before. I mean, what hasn't he done, right? He's done everything. But I can't get over, I keep thinking, I try to put it out of my mind or I try to talk myself out of it, but then I keep coming back to, is it a coincidence really that we're in the middle of the dumping of these files and, okay, folks, here's what we have on UFOs, and then this guy who is the definitive movie maker just happens to have a movie about this? And I'm not even sure what I'm saying here. Am I saying that they worked together or that he knows something or that it's, or what? I want to kind of develop that a little bit more. I want to spin that out a little bit more and see what you think about that. And you can join the conversation and we can talk about it. 210-599-5555. It's the Jack Show on KTSA.
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Let me explain what I'm getting at here with Disclosure Day, which is the new Steven Spielberg movie coming out June 12th. There's a bunch of books, and we've had a couple of these authors on the show over the years, but there's a bunch of books that have been written. I can think of at least three, and there's probably more, where they wrote about, basically, I'm just going to say it, the collaboration between the Hollywood movie studios and the Nazis. And it's not a very proud chapter in the history of Hollywood, but the truth is that in the 1930s, Germany was the number two market for American films after the United States. It was the second biggest market for, selling tickets. Hence, when Hitler started taking an interest in how he was being depicted, and his country was being depicted and current events were being depicted, Hollywood sat up and listened. They didn't tell him to go pound sand. They met with his representatives. They accepted censorship and input and script consultation. I mean, this is all established. There's memos, there's paper. I'm not making this up. So they took their marching orders from Hitler. Don't ever let them lecture you about how they're sentinels on the wall for free speech and all this crap, because they're doing the same thing now with China. They're altering scripts and plots and characters and making sure that the villain is never a Chinese, general or whatever. So my point is, when needed,

0: The powers that be know that they can go to Hollywood and through a combination of bribery, flattery, maybe threats, they can get, they can use the movies as a tool for massaging public opinion. There was another way that was done during World War II. So Hitler initially played upon the fact that Germany was a big market for the Hollywood filmmakers. And then, of course, you know, during World War II, if you have TCM, you know that Hollywood made a ton of movies. They showed them this past weekend for Memorial Day. You know, they made a ton of pro-America, pro-Allies, pro-war, anti-the-Axis powers movies. So they flipped from doing Hitler's bidding to making movies that look like they were produced by the Department of War, right? These were movies that, and again, I'm not complaining. I mean, this was fine, but they made movies that glorified the GI, that glorified our battles, that depicted things that were, you know, ripped from the headlines like Guadalcanal or Bataan or whatever. And that again was done through a very close collaboration or partnership or whatever you want to call it between the United States government and these supposedly independent filmmakers. Virtually every director, virtually every studio was in on this. Fast forward to today. Is it far-fetched to imagine that if you were trying to get people ready for some kind of revelation about who's among us or what's out there or what these videos that we've all seen of little objects zipping around. If you were trying to get people ready or you were trying to set the table psychologically, who would be better to do that than Steven Spielberg? I have to admit, I'm not offering this up as, well, this is obviously what's happened. This is the only way to... I'm just throwing this out there. It may not work for you. You may see holes in the argument. Feel free to tell me what they are. But I could well imagine that if not literally Steven Spielberg and if not literally this movie, Disclosure Day, I could well imagine that the strategy for managing the public, you know, and look, if I was to tell you that we were doing this in some other country, you wouldn't bat an eyelash, right? You would say, oh, that sounds like a very sophisticated CIA operation, right? Well, anything we could do over there, we could certainly do over here. Or we could do for the whole world. But from what I'm hearing, Disclosure Day is not like E.T. It's not a cute little feel-good story. It sounds like it's thought-provoking and pretty serious. I was talking this morning about a movie called Bugonia, not like the flower, B-U-G-O-N-I-A, that came out last year, that is also about this. And you have this sort of pharma executive played by Emma Stone. Great. She's a great job. And she's this sort of type A personality, very driven, but also controversial, as it turns out. She runs this pharmaceutical drug company with a made-up name. I'm sure they had to be super careful not to look like they were depicting any real drug company. But anyway, so she's the executive, and we see her. And then there are these two guys who are cousins, and they're kind of keep to themselves weirdos. They kind of live off the grid, and they raise bees. And one of them, Teddy, is a conspiracy guy, listens to a lot of podcasts. He and his cousin, who's on the spectrum, decide they're going to abduct this drug executive. And they have sort of dual, and it's confusing, to be honest. They have kind of like mixed or dual reasons. The family was hurt by this drug company, but also this guy Teddy believes that the drug executive played by Emma Stone is an alien. And he has this whole theory that he's cogitated on and received confirmation through his alternative media sources. The movie takes some swipes at people that listen to podcasts, and like, you know, if you listen to podcasts, it makes you crazy and all that. But anyway, Teddy believes that she's an alien, and so they decide to kidnap her, both for their personal reasons and for, you know, saving the planet. And they tell her why they did it, and she tells them they're crazy, and they torture her, and they hold her, and so forth. And in the beginning, you just assume they're so crazy, this can't possibly be true. I don't want to give the movie away, but as time goes on, plot twist upon plot twist, you start to think that maybe they are not wrong at all about Emma Stone. That's a movie that you will either love or hate. I'm not, by the way, recommending it, because I kind of loved it and hated it. Like, to be honest, I would watch it again, but there's a lot about it I hate. But it makes you think, and it's so well done, I mean extremely well done, that I started to think, is this supposed to get us thinking along certain lines? Is this supposed to, I don't know, introduce ideas that, frankly, I promise you this, if you watch the movie, you'll have thoughts you've never had. Promise you. So if a movie does that, is that just a well-made movie, or is that what they intended? And is that what's going on with Disclosure Day? Full disclosure, I've never seen it. I haven't seen it. I've seen the trailer. I don't know what it's about. I don't know if this is going to turn out to be as thought-provoking as Begonia was. Sounds like it could be. But I guess my main theory is, since Hollywood has a history of allowing itself to be used to present ideas or inject stuff into the bloodstream of the culture, do you think the government could or would or is putting out movies and shows? And there's a lot of them right now. It's kind of a lot of the aliens are already here. If you go to Netflix and Prime and there's just a lot of, I guess, suggestive stuff. It's entertaining. And I know, before anyone says this, I realize there have always been alien movies, and there have always been, you know, The Day the Earth Stood Still and Attack of the 50-Foot Woman and all. I know. But I also know that movies are not always random or coincidental with events. It wasn't coincidental during World War II that we were getting all those gritty, gutsy, heroic, stories. That was very intentional. It was meant to stiffen the spine of a people who were facing a long war. 210-599-5555. What do you think about that? What are your thoughts about that? Kick that around a little bit. I'm trying not to say too much. I don't want to say any more. People are asking questions in the comments about Begonia. I don't want to say any more, because if I say too much, you won't need to see it. What do you mean by you don't recommend it, but you recommend it? I just don't. Okay, well, I guess what I'm saying is I didn't love it. And normally when you recommend a movie, you love it. If I was to recommend my all-time favorite movie, which is L.A. Confidential, I love that movie. I don't have mixed feelings about it. There isn't anything about it I don't love. Everything about it to me is movie perfection. I can watch it. I could watch it 100 times. This is not how I feel about Begonia. I just think it makes you think. If you like movies that make you question things, if you like a movie that after you watch it, you have to talk about it, it's that kind of movie. But you could hate a movie like that. Or you could hate the casting, or you could hate the, I don't know. I would say the casting is very good. I have no problem with that. I would say most of the storyline is pretty good. There's some holes in it. I don't want to get into the plot, because I don't want to give it away or spoil it if you're going to watch it. There's like holes in the plot where I was thinking while I was watching, and I've only watched it once, but I was watching it thinking, wait a minute, how did he know to do that? Or how come they didn't, nobody saw this? Or, you know, so definitely some plot holes. But if I recall, it was a movie that got a lot of like Academy Award nominations and Golden Globe nominations. Not that that means anything per se, but it was not an obscure film. It was a movie that received a lot of attention and I guess did pretty well, money-wise. It's an expensive movie to make. I just wonder if at this point in his career, you know, you're Steven Spielberg, you've got more money than you could ever possibly know what to do with. You've made movies about everything. You've done it all. If there was a bucket list, you've got to be getting near the end of it. I just kind of wonder now, like, what is his motivation to make yet another movie on this subject? Unless there is something to say that is, like, significant and relevant to the right now. But there are a lot of, if you go to, like, Netflix and Prime, there are a lot of things right now concerning aliens living among us, alien life, the government keeping secrets. There's tons of, like, conspiracy theory. Like, I remember when JFK, remember the movie JFK? That was, I think, 93, if I remember correctly. That was Oliver Stone. And that movie was a collection. That was a fruit basket of conspiracy theories and old, you know, kind of a greatest hits album of the Grassy Knoll and the Zapruder film and the autopsy and the mystery bullet or the, what they call it, the magic bullet and the CIA and Castro. But that movie, when it came out, one of the things that the critics hated about it was that it was paranoid. And in 1993, an era when we were making a lot of, like, you know, kind of like rom-coms and goofy 90s kind of, like, that was like, what are they doing? You know, this is so grim. But I think today it would fit right in. That, if you made that movie today, it would seem very on point, like very much of the times that we're in. We got more of the Jack Show. You can join the show at 210-599-5555 on KTSA.
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2: 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Another day of getting close to a deal with Iran, according to Vice President Vance. The Spurs, with authority, force a Game 7 in the NBA Western Conference Finals.
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3: Hello.
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12: It's hard to believe there's nobody out there. It's hard to believe.
0: Believe it or not, at the height of his fame, Michael Jackson went to the White House, visited with President and Mrs. Reagan. Pictures were taken. Hard to imagine that today. I read where Martina McBride has just withdrawn from the America 250 event that's going to be held on the Washington Mall. It's called the Great American State Fair, I think. And it's a big event. It's a big outdoor event on the National Mall. In a statement on Instagram, Martina McBride claimed she was misled into believing that the event, June 25th, would be nonpartisan and representing the states. I will not be performing at the Great American State Fair. I was presented with an opportunity to perform at a nonpartisan event, but that turned out to be misleading. She went on to say, I've been blessed with the opportunity to be a voice for those who have felt like they didn't have one. And she was concerned about, quote, any fan who's been moved by my music now feeling I'm abandoning the meaning behind those songs. Well, first of all, I love Martina McBride, but lady, what the hell are you talking about? A voice for those that don't have one? You're a singer. You have a singing voice for those that don't have one. You're not a member of Congress. You're not leading some crusade. Good grief, what happened to these people? I have a voice for those that don't have it. Wait, it sounds like she's Mahatma Gandhi. So she's not going to do the fair because Trump's president. And a bunch of entertainers are now pulling out of the Great American State Fair. Some of the other names, try not to laugh, Milli Vanilli, Morris Day, Young MC, The Commodores. Young MC said, the artists were never told about any political event, political involvement with the event. Really? The federal government is holding a national state fair and you didn't know there was government involvement? By the way, have you ever been to a county fair? County fairs are the place artists go when they're not filling arenas and stadiums anymore. You're not going to see the Eagles at a county fair. I think back to the county fairs. I broadcast for many of them when I was in New York for WGY. We would have Atlanta Rhythm Section, Tina Marie, LA Guns. Yeah, I mean, it wasn't the A-list. I'm not even sure that's the B-list. But in any event, we're going to talk about what's going on with this and Martina McBride's decision. See what you think about that. We'll also get your votes in on today's River City Oral Surgery JR poll, which you can find at KTSA.com or right here at 210-599-5555 on The Jack Show on KTSA.
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19: It's 4 o'clock at KTSA San Antonio. I'm Stacey Keene. One man is facing charges after state troopers say they found 500 pounds of marijuana after a high-speed chase along the southern border. KTSA's Christian Blood has the details.
20: Texas DPS says troopers tried to pull over an SUV in the Roma area Wednesday morning, but investigators say the driver refused to stop, and that triggered a chase that lasted about 10 minutes. A search of the vehicle later found 43 wrapped bundles of marijuana in the back of the SUV. David Garcia was charged with possession with intent to distribute after his arrest. Christian Blood, KTSA News.
19: Multiple lanes of I-35 southbound at Loop 1604 were closed this morning after a large commercial vehicle crashed into two TxDOT vehicles. Live Oak police say the road was closed for several hours for cleanup of fluid that had spilled out from the wreck. Scientists at Stanford, Oxford, and UC San Diego have developed a new wearable pregnancy monitoring patch that they say could make watching the womb much easier. Monica Nelson reports.
21: It sticks right to the skin and works like a mini ultrasound, giving doctors real-time info on a baby's health. Early tests look incredibly promising, doctors say, and this little patch could make pregnancy monitoring easier, safer, and way more accessible for moms everywhere. I'm Monica Nelson.
19: And eight people who were stuck on a stalled roller coaster in Galveston yesterday are safe and back on the ground. The Iron Shark roller coaster at Pleasure Pier malfunctioned yesterday afternoon, leaving riders stranded vertically. The Galveston Fire Department's tower truck was used to bring the riders down. They were all middle and high school students. That rescue took about 4 hours. Thankfully, there were no injuries, and the kids have a really cool story to tell. KTSA News Time is 4:02. 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Here's Joe Reinagle.
22: Breaking this afternoon, according to Sham Sharania, the Orlando Magic are finalizing a deal that would make Spurs assistant Sean Sweeney their next head coach. Sweeney will finish the season on the Spurs bench. But is the best two words in sports, Game 7. That's what we're getting tomorrow after the Spurs crushed the Thunder 118-91 in Game 6 last night. Game 7 is tomorrow night in Oklahoma City. Tip-off is set for 7 o'clock. It will be televised on NBC. Texas Tech head coach Joey McGuire responded to Steve Sarkisian's comments, alluding to Texas Tech's schedule, saying they have talked to Texas State and Abilene Christian and would love to buy out those games to play Texas this season in week number one. If not in Lubbock, then at Jerry World. I'm Joe Reinagle for 94.1 San Antonio Sports Star.
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23: Hi, good afternoon. On the north side of downtown, I-10 lower level, westbound at Frio, there's a wreck in the left lane. It's got you backed up from 35. 1604 eastbound at La Cantera, there's a stalled vehicle on the frontage road. It's blocking the left turnaround lane. 281 northbound at San Pedro, there's a stalled vehicle blocking the right shoulder. 281 southbound at 35, watch for a stalled vehicle off to the left shoulder. 35 southbound at Walters, a stalled car was just moved to the right shoulder. I'm Rebecca Parker, KTSA Time Saver Traffic.
19: Your KTSA Stevens Roofing AccuWeather Forecast. Today we've got sunny skies and 91 degrees. Tonight mostly cloudy, humid, 71 for the low. Tomorrow we start out sunny and we become cloudy by the end of the afternoon, 90 for the high. Right now, sunshine, 90 degrees at San Antonio's Severe Weather Station. I'm Stacy Keene. 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
0: Just so you know, I have no axe to grind with Martina McBride, who seems like a lovely person, who has a beautiful voice, sings like an angel. But let's be clear about this. And I have also no skin in the game about the Great American State Fair. It's not like I'm going to it. But June 25th is this big event where it starts June 25th and runs for, I think, 10 days. On the National Mall, and all 50 states are represented, and there's music and food and rides, and it's like a gigantic state fair. And I have been to state fairs, and I love them. And when I worked in New York, as I mentioned, in the 90s for another radio station before I came to San Antonio, one of the things we did, and it was required, was we went out every summer during the state fairs in upstate New York, which is a huge thing, the Cobleskill Fair, the Saratoga County Fair, the all these different, like traditional, they've been around for, you know, decades and decades. The Altamont Fair, we would go to these fairs, we would broadcast from them. It was a lot of fun, and it really showed you how important these things are to these communities. They wait all year for that fair. So this was an attempt to recreate that. I think it's kind of a clever, creative thing to do for our 250th anniversary. It's run by a bipartisan board made up of people in and outside of government. It's funded by major corporate sponsors like Walmart. I'm not singling them out. There's others. I just don't remember them. And these artists were invited and accepted the invitation. So they were asked to do it, and they said yes. Martina McBride. I don't know where they how they came up with the people they have, but it was quite a wide variety. They weren't really any A-list people on it, but like I said, A-list people don't do county fairs. This is not who goes. Anyway, now, one by one, they are announcing that they will not participate. The Commodores, Milli Vanilli, Martina McBride, Morris Day. And they're saying it's because they were misled about the event being partisan or political. But as I just told you, it's not, other than the federal government is involved. But I would imagine the federal government is involved in a lot of things that happen with Washington, D.C. and with America 250. Of course, an artist doesn't have to perform at this event, and it doesn't make you a bad person if you decline the invitation. I think what makes you a bad person is if you accept the invitation so that you can then announce you are pulling out. That feels very contrived to me. That feels very drama queen-ish to me. If you don't want to do it, just don't do it. If it conflicts with your other activities or doesn't sound like your cup of tea, I don't have any respect for this constant virtue signaling over Trump in the White House. I just don't. If Donald Trump was the first and only president to host sports teams, maybe that would be one thing. Maybe. But every president does it, and no one has ever construed the attendance of the championship team, whether it's college or pro, at the White House as affirmation of or endorsement of that president. No one's ever done that. No one thinks that. No one cares, frankly. When a team goes to the White House, it's a little blurb kicker thing at the end of the nightly network newscast. Oh, and finally tonight, President Trump welcomed the whatever, Ohio State or whatever. That's it. Nobody cares. I don't know how somebody as big a star as Martina McBride, who's by far the biggest name on this list, it's not even close, how much more attention do you need? How much more eyeballs on you do you need? Now, I don't even accept the fact that this is a political event. But again, if you thought it was, you could have just said no in the first place. How is it partisan to celebrate America? And by the way, isn't the participation of artists of various stripes a great way of making it less partisan? In other words, by participating in it and drawing your fan base to it, that's actually something you can do to diversify it, which is their favorite word. But there's another possibility here that I've not overlooked or rejected. And that is that they said yes and then said no because they are basically scaredy cats. Let's face it, and I'm not naive about this and neither are you. If you're a sports figure, an entertainment figure, a corporate person of some repute, and you affiliate with, meet with, have your picture taken with this president, you get a rack of you-know-what from all kinds of people. It's like screeching cats. Only the cats have microphones and amplifiers. And it's just wham, wham, wham. We talked earlier this week about Jackson Dart, the quarterback for the New York Giants, who apparently actually is a Trump supporter. But where that came to the fore is that he was asked to and agreed to introduce President Trump at an event in upstate New York. Here's Trump talking about the controversy attending Jackson Dart, cut number four.
5: So I wish I looked just like Jackson. This is a guy. I said, is he a male model or what? He's a handsome guy, like a beautiful guy, and a, you know, conservative guy. He said, I love you, sir. And I didn't know he was doing it, you know, but he's potentially a great quarterback. He's a young boy. He had just really started. But when he's in a game, he moves the team. And I didn't know him, but I watched him a little bit, and he really moves the team. He's got tremendous potential. If he stays healthy, he's going to be a great. So when Jackson gets harassed a little bit, he's also loved more because we have more people than they do. And a lot of the people that you think, like people in Los Angeles, wealthy people that I see them all the time, they're hitting me a little bit. And they meet me and they said, sir, I voted for you. I said, I know, I can tell. The guys voted for me. I can tell you people on television that knock me all the time voted for me.
0: I'll tell you, there's a couple of things there that are true. You could be one of 8 gazillion pro athletes that are doing this virtue signaling thing, or you could be Jackson Dart. Right now, everybody knows who he is. People that can't name another starting quarterback in the NFL know who he is. So that's not a bad move for a guy just starting to build his public following. But number two, there's all these small brains on the sports stations talking about how, his teammates won't play with him or won't play for him, or there's going to be dissension in the clubhouse or the locker room or whatever. And I think Jackson Dart probably knows a little bit more about that than some writer for The Atlantic, you know, or some commentator on M. Snow. So I think he'll be fine. But here's the thing. The image that people in sports and entertainment, let's just roll them into one because sports and entertainment are the same thing, right? The image that they cultivate is that they are brave, that whether it's the songs they write or the stuff they do on the field or the way they lay out their body, they are brave. They are, we're inspired by how they, you know, have skin in the game. Why not show some of that bravery and that independence and that rugged individualism and defy all these naysayers and scolds who are basically telling you, whether you're Jackson Dart or Martina McBride, oh, you can't, it'll be fatal if you're seen, affiliated with, connected with, tainted by this president. If you really are what you claim to be, you're exactly the kind of person that should blow that off. And when you accept it, when you cave into it, that's how we know you're not actually a voice for those who have no voice, or whatever the hell she said. So I don't mean to pick on her, but she's the biggest star on this list, and it's bogus. The whole thing is bogus. It's so gross. This virtue signaling stuff is so nasty. I'm not offended that she won't be there, because I'm not going to be there. I'm just offended by their thinking that we will see them as, you know, these brave resistance fighters. They're simps. They're such absolute weaklings, and they're so easily intimidated. And by the way, I don't know if they think this way or not. I mean, I'm going to say it, whether they've thought of it or not. But the thing about the cancel crowd, the thing about the people that when you announced you were going to be there told you, oh, you better not do it. Here's the thing. If you give in to them, they now own you. They will be heard from again. You'll do an album. You'll agree to a concert gig. You'll endorse somebody or a product, whatever. You think it's all up to you, but now you've given your career, your identity, your imaging over to people that don't give two bleeps about you. And that's why Jackson Dart, as young as he is, and he's just a big, you know, raw-boned SEC kid. He is a kid. He's smarter about this by far than a wily veteran entertainer like Martina McBride, I think. 210-599-5555. More of the Jack Show coming up on KTSA.
23: Hi, good afternoon. On the north side of downtown, I-10 lower level, westbound at Frio, there's a wreck in the left lane. It's got you backed up from 35. 1604 eastbound at La Conterra, there's a stalled vehicle on the frontage road. It's blocking the left turnaround lane. 281 northbound at San Pedro, there's a stalled vehicle blocking the right shoulder. 281 southbound at 35, watch for a stalled vehicle off to the left shoulder. 35 southbound at Walters, a stalled car was just moved to the right shoulder. I'm Rebecca Parker, KTSA, Time Saver Traffic.
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0: 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We're going to be talking restaurants in about 10 or 12 minutes on the Dish. So if you went to a new place today or this weekend, or I mean this week, and you want to talk about it or just sing the praises of an old favorite, we'll take your calls to Praise or Zing Restaurants coming up in the next half hour. And that phone number is the same as this one right now, 210-599-5555. Jack Riccardi, The Jack Show on KTSA. I saw a story on Fox that said, I'd forgotten all about this. I literally had forgotten this even existed. Fox had a story about Hamburger Helper. Hamburger Helper is hot. It is making a big comeback. It's always been there, but sales had dwindled. I had not heard about it in years. My only memory of Hamburger Helper was we never had it when I was growing up. My mom didn't buy it. I don't know why. But I tried it later on, you know, when I was out on my own. I was curious. And both times I had it, it made me sick. I don't know if I did something wrong or what, but it didn't help my hamburger. Anyway, Hamburger Helper is back and bigger than ever. And they think it's because food inflation. Because it's supposed to stretch. The point of it is that it's supposed to stretch your meal, you know, add to your, make more of a meal out of your hamburger. I'm just curious, because I think it's gross. I don't like it. And I'm not a food snob by any means. And I don't think Robert Kennedy Jr. would love what's in my pantry. But what is a food that, that used to be popular or that you remember growing up that you would not be excited to have make a comeback? What is your hamburger helper? Like, leave that in the past. We don't need to bring that back. Do they still make Tang? I was not a Tang fan, truthfully. My mom did buy Tang. And Tang was a hot ticket when I was a kid because the Apollo missions were going on and the idea was this is what the astronauts drank, and all it did for me, I didn't feel like an astronaut. I felt a little sorry for the astronauts. No, because here's the thing. You'll only like Tang if you've never actually had orange juice. But if you've ever actually had orange juice, there's no passing off Tang as orange juice. And then my mom would water it down because it was expensive, and she had four kids. So it was kind of like weak Tang. And she told us one time it was diet Tang, which I don't even know if that was a real thing or not. But she just didn't put enough powder in it. She would make it by the... it's actually not too bad if you make like a glass at a time. Not great when you make a pitcher of it and it sits in the fridge, which is what she did. So yeah, I wouldn't be crazy about Tang making a comeback. What is a food you remember from your youth that should be left in the past? Let's not bring it back. Another thing I didn't like was tuna noodle casserole. That was a very big 70s dish. Do you remember that? I think you basically just dumped a couple of cans of tuna into some noodles, and I think you used cream of mushroom soup or one of the cream of celery or one of those soups. Campbell's had all these recipes for their condensed cream soups, and about a quarter of them were decent. And about three quarters of them were like throw up, basically. But I was not a fan of tuna noodle casserole. And they'd put peas and carrots in it. And then I think sometimes you're supposed to top it with like ground up potato chips. And as kids, we would have just rather had the potato chips. Honestly, you could leave the tuna in the pantry. Not a big fan of olive loaf. Do you remember that? Where you'd have like these cold cuts with olives and stuff in them. Yeah, that was kind of weird looking. My mom was a good cook, and she cooked for us every night, and the upside was home cooking. The downside was you had to eat what she made. There was none of this, you can fix yourself something. We did not have that. That was not an option. And we had the Clean Plate Club, which now they say you shouldn't do, right? So you should stop eating when you're full. But back then, it was like everything on the plate, and you had to stay at the table. And some nights I would be at the table. Everyone else would be gone on to other things. Not all the lights would, they'd leave like one light on in the kitchen. And you're just sitting there. Your milk's gone sour. Got to finish what's on that plate. Actually, that very seldom happened to me, but it sometimes happened to my siblings. But what was the food? We didn't like liver, but my mom hardly ever made liver. A lot of people in the comments are mentioning liver, but what else? What are people saying? Brussels sprouts? Yeah, we don't think we had those. I mean, I've had them, but I don't think we had them when I was a kid. So think about like a food in your childhood that you are glad has not progressed forward. But yeah, I'm surprised Hamburger Helper would make. It's loaded with stuff that's not good for you, and now there's Hamburger Helper Deluxe. What the hell is that? How do you make it deluxe? Like Solitary Confinement Deluxe. 210-599-5555. Oh, here's one. Oh, okay. Stacy says Hydrox cookies. Yeah. Hydrox, if you don't know, was the off-brand of Oreos. And even though Oreos are not my favorite cookie, I do like them. If you want an Oreo, you want an Oreo. Hydrox were, what does that word even mean? That doesn't even sound like something you should eat. Somebody eats Hydrox, it sounds like they should have their stomach pumped or something, right? You ate Hydrox, get them to the ER. Yeah, it was some weird brand, off-brand of Oreo-type cookies, but somehow they did not create or capture the magic of the Oreos. You know, people are mentioning casseroles. Scott says his mom used to cut up hot dogs into Kraft macaroni and cheese. Yeah, we did that. That wasn't actually that bad. I thought that was okay. If you like those things, they're pretty good together. I didn't mind that. 210-599-5555. Yeah, the one thing my mom did make and use kind of like Hamburger Helper that I wasn't wild about was Shake and Bake. Do you remember that? Is that still, they still make that? I'm sorry, I go to the supermarket every week and I don't even know if these things are still made. Like, Shake and Bake was just a lazy way of breading and seasoning pork chops or chicken or whatever. Now you could just do it with breadcrumbs and whatever's in your, you know, spice cabinet. But, yeah, Shake and Bake never tasted great to me. I didn't think it was very good. Did not really care for Hamburger Helper when I tried that. I do like Kraft macaroni and cheese, and a lot of people hate on that. I actually think that's pretty good. It's not as good as making your own mac and cheese, but boy, in a pinch, you've had a bad day, a couple of those blue boxes are A-okay. I will still do that on occasion. We got the dish coming up. We're going to talk restaurants and get poll results in the next half hour of the Jack Show on KTSA. 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
1: Hi, good afternoon. On the far northeast side, loop 1604 westbound at O'Connor. A crash was cleared. There's still at least a 5-minute delay from Judson. Loop 410 westbound at 281. A stalled vehicle was just cleared out of the way. There's still a 5-minute slowdown from Broadway. Highway 90 westbound at General Hudnall. A stalled vehicle just made its way over to the right shoulder. There's still some stop and go to get by. I-10 westbound between Roland and 35. There's a 25-minute delay. 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

0: It is that time of the week. It is time for The Dish. We're going to talk restaurants in this half hour of the show. And it's all about you at 210-599-5555. So if you went out to dinner last night, lunch today, sometime this week, it could be a new restaurant that you trailblazed your way over to. It could be a place you went that you don't normally, you know, maybe a special occasion was celebrated or a splurge. Or it could be that you discovered a place, not new, but new to you, or an old favorite. Want to hear about the food, the price, the service. What should we absolutely get when we go? What's the best thing on the menu, or why should we stay away from this place? 210-599-5555 to praise or zing on The Dish. And as we take those calls, we will also get the results scraped together on the River City Oral Surgery JR poll. We'll have the results on that coming up here in a few minutes. Please have the complete, correct name of the restaurant that you're calling about on The Dish when you call in. 210-599-5555. And we'll also take hamburger helper recipes. No, just kidding. You know, normally, just about anything I say, there's some pushback. Nobody's defending Hamburger Helper so far. Although Al says Hydrox actually beat Oreos to the market, that Oreos came later. They were the copycat. I didn't know that. That's interesting. I would have thought they were the response to Oreos. But if that's true, I would say Oreos was the improvement. Man, if you blind taste test Oreos and Hydrox, it's a slaughter. It's not, you know, it's not even close. And I'm a fat. I'll eat anything, but Hydrox are not pleasant. All right. 210-599-5555. Oh, Emily says Hydrox were served by, aunts and uncles who did not have children. Yes, that's exactly what they were. Very good. Let's start on The Dish with. We'll start with Orlando. Orlando, happy Friday. Welcome to the show.
1: What's up, bud?
0: What do you got for us?
1: Yeah, I just wanted to get Christie's Meat Market out on Highway 87 going to Lavernia. They have the best hot individual lunches Monday through Thursday for workers out there, and they're made fresh, hot every day. You can get barbecue ribs, mashed potatoes, and green beans. 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I've had a what they call a chicken kebab with mashed potatoes and corn. The chicken kebab is like a

0: chicken cutlet wrapped with bacon with bell peppers inside. They call it the kebab. Like I said, every day is a new hot lunch. Every day they have hot, warm hamburgers that they smoke every day. They're wrapped in foil in the heater. You can grab your fixing as you go, and everything is under $8.
1: Man, I did not know that. I knew they were. I know they had all kinds of meats and kielbasas and all that stuff. Is it something? Is it when you say every day? Is it like a special of the day, or do they have everything every day?
0: Everything every day. The only thing that changes every day are the small hot meals. They change Monday through Thursday, but every gotcha. Day Monday through Friday they have hot burgers. Today I got a warm sliced brisket hoagie. All their sandwiches are served in like hoagie buns, so you can go get a sausage sandwich some days, hot brisket sandwich, but they serve them in hoagie buns. And like I said, those are like $6-7. They have produce there. It's just a small meat market with a Valero gas station attached to it, and it is a gem.
1: Wow, that is good to know. I didn't know all that. Persky's Meat Market on Highway 87 in Atkins. Praise for the hot lunches. What was that?
0: Yes, Atkins, Texas.
1: Atkins, Texas. There you go. All right, Orlando, thank you. Praise for Persky's Meat Market on the dish. 210-599-5555 on KTSA. And let me talk to Jason next on the radio. Jason, happy Friday.
2: Happy Friday, Jack. Love your show. And Dr. Fauci deserves to be in prison. But my restaurant is Chester's Hamburgers. Not for the burgers, but for the chicken sandwich. If you put a little bacon, cheese, and green chili heated on that, man, it's they cook it under a dome, and they've got some good seasoning on it. It always comes out absolutely perfect. It's juicy, and I've been there for probably 30 years, and when I ever want a kind of a grill, it's not really grilled. I mean, it's a flat top chicken sandwich. That's where I go. Anytime I want a chicken sandwich, so does my wife, so do my kids. They all love that chicken sandwich, and there's quite a few restaurants around town.
1: That is amazing. You know, I've been to Chester's a million times. I've never had the chicken sandwich, and I just it's hard not to get the burger once you go in there.
2: Well, true. I mean, the burgers are pretty good. I mean, I prefer maybe Longhorn or maybe even In-N-Out or Whataburger over those burgers. But the chicken sandwich, Jack, if you try it, it's really good. I mean, if you like the green chili, if you like bacon and cheese, put it on there. But the green chili, I really think that the green chilies are really good when you throw that on there and have it the way that you want it. It always comes out nice and juicy, and it's very flavor. It's just really, really good. So.

0: by. Good afternoon. Happy Friday on the far north side. Loop 1604 westbound at Redland Road. A crash was just called in. We are seeing a solid 20-minute slowdown from O'Connor. I-10 westbound between Roland and 35. You're crawling for an extra 10 minutes. Highway 90 eastbound at Hunt Lane. There's reports of some road work in various lanes. We are seeing a heavy backup from Loop 1604. I-10 upper level westbound after Frio. There's road work in two right lanes. Go ahead, step into summer with Red Diamond. 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I'm Rebecca Parker, KTSA, Time Saver Traffic.
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2: 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Another day of getting close to a deal with Iran, according to Vice President Vance. The Spurs, with authority, force a Game 7 in the NBA Western Conference Finals.
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0: All right, the dish is underway on KTSA. Jack here with your calls to praise or zing your most recent restaurant experience anywhere in San Antonio or South Texas, 210-599-5555. It's not a restaurant review. It's like the way you would, you know, tell a friend or a family member about a place like, hey, we got to go back there. It's so good. We're going to get this. You got to get that. 210-599-5555. Jimmy is next on the dish. Happy Friday night, sir.
1: Happy Friday, Jack. Thank you for taking my call.
0: Yeah.
1: I'm just leaving this restaurant that I love called El Cazador. E-L-C-A-Z-A-D-O-R-A. And, Jack, it's old school. They serve the best soft little chicken tacos with the red sauce on top. With a chicken puffy taco, man, it's out of this world.
0: Is this the one on West Avenue?
1: Yes, sir. Okay. 3213 West Avenue, yes, sir.
0: Gotcha. Yeah. So the chicken puffy tacos, yeah. What else is good there?
1: Oh, man, anything. Enchiladas, cheese or chicken, just multitudes of stuff on the menu. Really, really good.
0: All right. And is it a big place, small place? What's it like inside?
1: You know what? It's kind of a small place. But, you know, there's not too many people that go in there that really know the area or whatever. But it's a must-to stop place to go eat.
0: All right. La Casadora, 3213 West Avenue. Jimmy, thank you. Thanks for the call on the dish. Another first-time call on the dish for that one, 3213 West Avenue. 210-599-5555. Henry is on the dish on KTSA. Happy Friday night.
2: Tomorrow will be my Friday. I'm working a Saturday, so.
0: Oh, I gotcha. Okay. Almost Friday.
2: That's okay. But thank you, sir. Thank you, sir.
0: Yes.
2: Yes, I was calling about a restaurant. Since I'm a construction worker and I'm all over town, I found this restaurant called Mi Cocina de Jalisco on Babcock Road. And they have very excellent lunch specials, and the food is so good. They have like 10 different lunch specials for $8.99 with the tea. And if you get like beef fajitas or some other steak, it's only like $2 more for the plate.
0: Now, where on Babcock is that? I'm trying to picture where it says 6502. What's that near?
2: It's going towards UTSA. You pass Huebner Medical, all that.
0: Oh, okay.
2: I don't know. There's a Family Dollar right across from it.
0: Gotcha. Okay, I think I do know where that is. What's it like inside? Is it a big place, small place?
2: No, it's a medium-sized place. They have tables and booths. Probably fit about 40, 50 people in there.
0: Yeah. And is it breakfast, lunch, and dinner, or?
2: Yes, it's breakfast, lunch, and dinner. But those lunch specials, nice. You can't beat them for $8.99.
0: Yeah.
2: You can get like two kind of carne asada tacos, rice and beans, and a tea for $8.99. They have chalupas. They have enchiladas. Steak a la Mexicana. They have all different types of stuff.
0: The pictures of the food look amazing. That looks really good.
2: Yeah. Yeah, it's real good, and for under about $11 for lunch, where you can't beat that, you know.
0: Not anymore. No, not anymore. Very good.
2: But I highly recommend that place.
0: Mi Cocina Jalisco, right?
2: Yes, Mi Cocina de Jalisco. Yes.
0: 6502 Babcock, going toward UTSA. Henry, thank you. I hope your Friday gets here really fast, and thank you for calling. Thank you for listening, sir. Appreciate it. Anthony is on the dish on KTSA. Happy Friday night, Anthony.
3: Hello, how you doing?
0: I'm good. How are you?
3: I'm great.
0: Glad to hear that.
3: I'm here to talk about Tom's Burgers, right?
0: Yeah.
3: Man, all right, this is place, Tom's Burgers and More. It is a very old school type diner, and it's the best burgers I've ever had. Just off of 25 minutes downtown off the 410 in Elmendorf. It's a small little diner, and they have burgers. They got fried fish. They got fried steak, chicken fried steak, chicken fried chicken. They got anything you can eat over there. And every single day, they usually have a lunch special that'll be usually around $9 or $10, and you get fries, you get a main dish, and a dessert with a drink.
0: Is it a has it been there a long time? It sounds like a place that's maybe been there a long time.
3: Yes, sir, I believe so.
0: Yeah. You just don't hear about diners much anymore, but I love that. So, sounds like a big menu. Well, how many, what would you figure the seating is like inside? Is it a big place, small place? What would you say?
3: Very, very small. Yeah. It's one of those almost all in the wall diners, but it's one of those places you would miss if you didn't walk inside. I'll tell you that. It's a really well put together menu, and I've always gone there, and I've never had a problem with their food. It's always served hot. It's always served fresh.

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0: On the JR poll powered by River City Oral Surgery, and I try not to comment on the poll results, but I have to say, I do like these. I like this result. Meets with my approval. We asked you, will the Spurs win Game 7? Which perhaps you've heard about. Tomorrow night. Will the Spurs win Game 7? 82% said yes. Very strong. I like that confidence. Not arrogance, just confidence. 82% yes, 18% no. And we'll have a new JR poll question on the, as Jimmy Buffett would say, come Monday, it'll be all right. We always have the JR poll up at ktsa.com or on the 550 KTSA Facebook page. Thanks to everybody that called on the dish. I'm sorry we had a couple of technical glitches there, but appreciate all the calls. And we do it every Friday in the 4:30 half hour. There was a story this week about a guy who found a live frog. This happens every so often. It's usually like a frog or a toad. A guy found a live frog in one of those salad bags. This was in Australia, by the way, but it's happened in this country too. The frog was inside a sealed plastic salad, you know, pre-made salad bag. He was grilling. He went to open the bag to have some salad with whatever he had on the grill. And there was the frog. And I don't know, you feel like in Australia, they would probably just throw the bread on there, right? Like, feels like something they would do. You call that a knife? How would you feel about that? You know, you've put the rainforest in a bag, basically, so it shouldn't be surprising that there's a frog in there, if we're being honest. I like frogs. They're great. I think I'd be a little... I think no salad for me would be my reaction, but I guess everybody's different. There'll be a lot of questions about how that happened, and one of them might be, how is it possible for the frog to still be alive? You know? Remember when we would get frogs and toads as kids and try to keep them as pets, and for all of our best efforts, we would always manage to kill them, but you put it in a bag of salad? I'm not sure if that says more about the frog, or maybe says something about the salad. You know, like if we were meant to eat, well, anyway. I'm not a big salad fan. I'm a little less of one now. I hope you have a wonderful weekend, and thank you for listening. And don't forget, anytime you want to catch up with our shows or turn others on to them, look for the podcasts at ktsa.com.

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9: It's 5 o'clock at KTSA San Antonio. I'm Stacey Keene. The Texas Secretary of State's office is following up on more than 2,700 voters who may have already provided proof of citizenship to the Department of Public Safety. County elections officials say the federal database used to create the list of possible non-citizen voters had flagged some folks who had already given their citizenship documentation to the DPS when they registered to vote. Police are investigating a shooting that killed a woman and wounded a man at a Walmart in Seguin. The woman was identified as 35-year-old Katrina Wheeler of Seguin. The wounded man was flown to a San Antonio hospital for treatment. Police say John Wheeler of Seguin has been arrested following a brief chase. There is no confirmation on whether the suspect and the female victim were related. And the NBA Western Conference Finals between San Antonio and Oklahoma City are headed to Game 7. The Spurs, wow, blew out the Thunder last night, 118-91 at the Frostbank Center. Victor Wembanyama leading all scorers with 28 points as the Spurs led the entire game. Winner of tomorrow's Game 7 in Oklahoma City will face the New York Knicks in the NBA Finals. Go Spurs! Your KTSA Stevens Roofing AccuWeather forecast tonight, mostly cloudy, humid, and 71. Tomorrow becoming cloudy and 90. Right now, we've got mostly sunny skies, 91 degrees at San Antonio's Severe Weather Station. I'm Stacey Keene. 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
10: Hi, good afternoon. Happy Friday on the far north side. Loop 1604 westbound at Redland Road. There is a stalled car in the left lane. It's going to cost you about 17 minutes from Judson. Highway 90 eastbound at Hunt Lane. There's reports of some road work affecting various lanes. We are seeing some heavy stop and go from Loop 1604. I-10 upper level westbound after North 30. There is construction in two right lanes. You should expect delays. I'm Rebecca Parker, KTSA, Time Saver Traffic.
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1: 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Appreciate you stopping by along with Sam and Polo. It is the Joe Pags Show. Thanks a lot for being here. There's a lot going on a Free Speech Friday. Whatever's on your mind, fair game. If I know something about it, we'll talk about it. If not, we'll move on. Three big interviews coming up. I've got a guy this hour named Wid Lyman. He's a reporter for Borderhawk.news. Go and check that out. I think you'll like it. At Wid underscore Lyman over on X if you're on the X. He's a guy who is live right now outside the Delaney Hall Detention Center in Newark, New Jersey. He's there now. I just interviewed him a little while ago, and we're going to have that full interview for you at the bottom of the hour. He's going to give you who's there, why are they there, is there really a hunger strike going on? You're going to be blown away by the fact that there might not be a hunger strike going on at all. And you've got all these representatives from the House of Representatives going to Delaney Hall. You've got these senators like Cory Booker going to Delaney Hall, and they're all acting like there are people starving inside. Well, I'll give you a little insight, a little teaser, if you will. Sam, a little tease, what do you think? A little tease?
2: Yes, please.
1: They've got something called a snack bar inside the detention center. Like if you're in jail, you can have somebody put money in your commissary, something like that. They've got like a snack where you get money in your snack. They're selling more snacks now than they had before. But there's a hunger strike going on.
2: What?
1: I mean, are they buying them? And I mean, Sam, I'm getting that echo, by the way. Yeah. Are we getting some sort of a weird report that isn't really happening? So I ask him directly, is there really a hunger strike going on? Who's showing up to protest? Are they from there? Are they from far away? It's a really cool live shot. I mean, he's like right outside the facility, and you can see the road is open behind him. There are people walking back and forth, and in the far, you know, a distance behind him, you can see, or distance behind him, you can see the people lined up. I'm not really sure why there isn't a better fencing to keep people out from being that close, but what they're doing is not certainly constitutionally protected. It is not a peaceable assembly. So we'll talk about that at the bottom of the hour. We also had Pam Bondi, the former attorney general, in front of the a House committee, I think it was, and she talks about the Epstein files, which, of course, we focused a lot yesterday with Alan Dershowitz, which, by the way, segue. You see how I'm just tying it all together, Sam?
2: Yes, you are.
1: Taking
2: You're
1: notes.
2: On a roll.
1: This is what Dad does.
2: Yep.
1: So yesterday we had Alan Dershowitz, who was an attorney for Jeffrey Epstein, was accused by an Epstein victim, and then she said, no, I got it wrong. It wasn't him, and he was exonerated. Well, he talked a lot about what was going on with Epstein. Did Epstein have something on Trump? And Dershowitz actually asked Epstein directly, do you have anything on Trump, on Clinton, on any powerful people? Well, that interview is going nuts over on YouTube. It's a long-form interview. I gave you both parts yesterday in the radio show, but it was over 2 hours. So a lot of you didn't get to hear both parts. Go to joepags.com/YouTube. joepags.com/YouTube. It is doing big business. It's the number one video that I've posted probably in the past 2 or 3 weeks. So go check it out right now, like a lot of your friends and neighbors are. And by the way, if you're not subscribed, what's the problem? I'm going to give you that report on Bondi coming up in a moment. We also have Dr. Oz on the program today. And Sam, that's just crazy. So the administration calls you and says, Oz wants on in 2 hours.
2: Yeah, they were like, hey, can we do it? And I was like, yeah, we'd love to have him.
1: You're like, Dad, can we do it? And what did I say? I got to work out. I'm busy. What are you talking about?
2: Yeah, you were like, what am I going to do? Work out at home? I was like, yes, please.
1: And then they said you have 10 minutes. So, of course, I took 17. Yeah.
2: Right, of course. I mean, that always happens, right?
1: Well, that's expected, right? I mean, just give me 10. I'm taking 17.
3: Always.
1: Without a doubt. So Dr. Oz on, we're going to talk about Trump RX, going to talk about GLP-1s, but our main focus is on all this Medicare and Medicaid fraud going on in places like California, Ohio, of course, Minnesota, which is where it sort of started. But he also says some red states are involved in that. And my question was very simple. If you get the billions of dollars back that we've been defrauded, can you start paying down the debt? Can you pay down the deficit? Will that actually go and help people who need the help? Because the last thing you want to do is end the programs if they're helping people who actually need the programs. But in these states that we're talking about, there's massive fraud. Great conversation with Dr. Oz, hour number two. Then Josh Hammer from the Article 3 Project in hour number three, where we talk a lot about the E. Jean Carroll case and what really is going on. Is she in trouble for lying under oath? And what did she lie about? And how similar is this story to Christine Blasey Ford, who you remember when Brett Kavanaugh was being confirmed to be a Supreme Court justice? They brought up this woman, Blasey Ford, who sat there and talked about how he somehow assaulted her 30 years earlier. She didn't know where, didn't know what month, didn't know what city, didn't know anything. yet people on the left were trying to stop Kavanaugh from being confirmed. And, I mean, to the point to where some leftist nutjob tried to go to his house to kill him. So we compare and contrast those two cases as well. There's a lot going on today. Sam, can we do like 7 hours, do you think?
2: I mean, we can. It is a Friday.
1: Yeah, you've already asked if you can leave early. What are you talking about? Why are you lying to the people?
2: I did, yeah. What is you're that? Right.
1: Polo, can we do 7 hours?
3: Can I make my face too?
1: Yes, but for those who don't know, in the system that I use, it's called vMix. Okay, Polo's making the face. Go ahead, do it. That's it. That's the face.
2: Wow.
1: We use something called vMix to do the video portion of the program. You can go and watch these interviews after you listen to them on the radio. And when somebody leaves vMix, I've got, like, Sam is on camera, Polo's on camera. When right. they leave, whatever the last face was that they were making, that's the face you get. It just stays, like, on their box. And Sam has been challenged with leaving a funny face, a different face. And without a doubt, Polo laughs at it every time. I don't know why.
2: Wow. But thanks, he does. Polo. Thank you.
1: So there you go.
3: Because all right. I'm imagining something happening, like, with her voice or
1: right.
3: a thought. And so when I see it, I'm trying to figure out, like, what the thought was.
1: Blanks. Yeah. Yeah. What was she thinking right there? Well, you know what she was thinking? This will be funny. There it is. That's the face.
2: What?
1: So, no, I said what you're thinking when you leave that face is, this will be funny.
2: Oh, yeah.
1: Then she leaves the face. Let's talk about the Spurs and Thunder quickly. And by the way, the two of you who hate when I talk about the NBA, get over it. You're going to be okay. Not going to talk very long about it, but I'm going to talk about the NBA because our hometown Spurs, because I'm based here at 550 KTSA, our hometown Spurs are going to be in a Game 7 tomorrow night against the Oklahoma City Thunder. Spurs winning last night here at home. They go to Oklahoma City tomorrow, and people have been sending me pictures, I think Polo did and somebody else did, of Gina Ortiz Jones, who is the mayor of San Antonio, who is the person who didn't want to sort of give the Spurs, you know, this Project Marvel thing that would be a big new arena and everything else. She didn't seem to be somebody who was on the Spurs side, although she's lightened up since then, talking about how, oh, the Spurs are very important to the city and blah, blah, blah. Now, Polo tells me that she originally said, go Spurs or something, or let's go Spurs, when she was like supporting the Spurs. What'd she say, go Spurs?
3: Go Spurs. And then I forgot to mention, she grew up here. So
1: she didn't know go Spurs go?
3: So if she wow. doesn't know that, then that just tells me you're not a fan. Because
1: no,
3: let's say, okay, you moved here a few years. Yeah. I mean, even then, you would probably still know go Spurs go. But she grew up here. Like, she went to high school here. I don't know beyond that, but I know for sure she went to high school here. So how do you not know go Spurs go?
1: I mean, I got a pass for the first day. My initial interview moving to San Antonio was Game 7 of the 2005 Finals against the Detroit Pistons, where the Spurs won. And I think I said, when I went to the game, the first thing out of my mouth was, let's go Spurs. And I immediately, the boss at the time said, it's go Spurs, go. I mean, for 21 years, I've known that now. I don't know how you don't know that if you're from here. Even if you're not a fan, you have to kind of know that. But I find that to be odd. The controversy today is that she's sitting her ass in, like, really expensive seats. Polo, how close was she to the court last night?
3: I mean, lower level. And from what people were saying, they're at least $1,000 seats.
1: Because I've gone to a regular season game where somebody at the station gave me tickets, and they were on the floor, and they were, you know, $300 or $400, and this is probably 15 years ago. So I, again, when I played the National Anthem for the Spurs games or whatever, I got a seat, but it wasn't, like, front row. It wasn't even lower level, I don't think, but we got seats. For her to have that seat, and let's be kind and say it's a $500 seat, but I think you're right, it's probably a $1,000 seat. Let's say it's a $500 seat. No way she paid for it. She doesn't like the Spurs, clearly, and she's not somebody who was, like, in their corner when it comes to the renegotiation about building a whole new, you know, come and visit tourist area. You think she paid for the ticket?
3: No, because what was interesting is earlier when I saw one of our local stations post a story. Now what they're saying is that she was gifted premium tickets to Game 6.
1: Well, who gave her the gift?
3: I don't know.
1: You can't be gifting a sitting mayor premium seats to a Spurs game.
3: Yeah.
1: The Spurs, I guess, can, but even that would look weird. So who's giving her the seats? Did it say who gifted them?
3: Well, it just says Jones's acting chief of staff, Andrew Fuentes, told KSAT investigates that the tickets were gifted to her in accordance with the city's ethics and gift rules.
1: What do you mean in accordance with? If you work for like the Trump administration, you can't accept a gift more than $25, I think. Sam, I'm pretty sure they told her it was $25. Anything more than that could look like they're trying to, you know, buy some influence. These seats are way more than $25. So, Sam, do me a favor. Look at your favorite AI and ask a simple question. What are the gifting and rules? The gifting, what is it called, Apollo? The gifting and what?
3: Let me say just
1: gifting and presents rules or something?
3: Gift in accordance with the city's ethics and gift rules.
1: Ethics and gift rules. Just ask AI, what are the city of San Antonio's gifting and ethics rules? Because usually there's an amount. You can't accept a gift of more than X amount of dollars. I'd like to know how she got those seats.
3: Now, if she was one of the nuns, hey, that's fine.
1: Definitely not one of the nuns. Now, she's somebody who's LGBTQ. She brags about that all the time. She cares about crosswalks being rainbow crosswalks. And certainly, again, in the negotiations about this Project Marvel, appeared to be against the Spurs' stance. So what the hell was she doing there yesterday? And if you're somebody who's in that position, I think you say no to the gifted tickets. Sam, is there anything that came up about what the gifting and ethics rules are in San Antonio?
2: It's saying $50, but I'm verifying this.
1: I mean, that sounds normal to me. You can't be gifted $500,000 seats. What is that? I mean, to me, that's a problem. And you're right. You can see it's her. And they didn't deny it in the city. They actually gave a response. It's in accordance with the gifting and ethics rules.
3: Would it have been better if, let's say, somebody had a special, I don't know what they call them at these arenas, like the box, you know, like a suite. And then she was a guest there by let's say, if it was the Spurs. Would that be better than actual seats?
1: It's still getting a gift for nothing, but you're right. When you get into a box, there are a certain amount of people that can be in the box, and you're not selling an individual seat. The box was already purchased. It already existed. So her showing up would not be seen as, I handed you $500 or $1,000. If you get a seat, that's a seat that somebody else could have bought. Sam, anything else popping up?
2: So on a different source, it's saying $50 or less, a fair market value, or meals and entertainment up to $500 in a single calendar year. And according to KSAT, the tickets were about $1,100.
1: So they were $1,100 seats. So that's more than double what she's allowed to have.
3: She got the discount. Maybe that's what it was.
1: She got the mayor discount?
3: Yeah.
1: Okay. I mean, listen, wow. We're here to put it out there. You know, I don't know Gina Ortiz Jones. I don't think she should be the mayor of the city, to be honest with you. She seems to have an agenda that is all about her own individual characteristics and not really about the city and making the city better. I'll say that very openly and very broadly. And if she wants to come on, because believe me when I say her office listens to my show, she wants to come on, I'll sit here and let her come on. But I've seen her in interviews before. She doesn't let people talk. She jumps in a lot. It's very interesting how she does it. And she's just somebody who seems to be wound up all the time. Again, I can handle that, and we could have a nice conversation. But the first question I would ask is, why are you against Project Marvel, and why are you taking seats that many allege are over $1,000 seats? That would seem to violate the city of San Antonio ethics rules. Now, look, if you want to go, and you want to be the mayor, and you want to show face there, which makes sense, because your team is in the Western Conference Finals, you pay the person who said that, listen, I've got a seat available, do you want it? And you say, yeah, how much is it? Let me give you the money. That's the right way to do it. And then she could sit there all day and say, hey, I paid for it. And then I've got nothing to say at that point. I mean, Sam, that makes sense, right?
2: Yeah, and, you know, we're in the media industry, so we know how it works a little bit on the back end. She could have just talked to the Spurs and been like, hey, can I come? And they may have had a couple extra tickets for her that are kind of like way up, you know, in the nosebleeds. And then she could have done some things on the ground floor just to, you know, for social media.
1: Yeah.
2: But this is just outrageous.
1: Yeah, I think it is. So, Paul, anything on that?
3: Well, I mean, I get that they have to put her somewhere where she'd be safer than the nosebleed section, because I don't think that she would be safe up there.
1: Well, she could say no if they offered that.
3: But if I were you, my first question would have been, how do you cheer for the Spurs? What do you say?
1: Okay, that'll be the first question. Yeah. If she says, go Spurs, then we know that she's not.
3: She's a fraud. Yeah,
1: right. Exactly right. Yeah. You can't do that. And yes, go Spurs, go. Listen, I think the Thunder is a great team, but at the end of the day, I'm a Spurs guy, and we'll see what happens on Saturday. It seems to be that these teams are playing much better in their home arenas now after the Thunder or the Spurs won a game in Oklahoma, and then the Thunder won a game in San Antonio. They seem to have gone back to home court advantage now. We'll see what happens on Saturday. The New York Knicks, by the way, another team that I I'm fond of. I'm originally from New York. They're in waiting. They're waiting to see who's going to end up playing, or who they're going to end up playing. It's either going to be the Thunder or the Spurs. But I mean, when I saw that picture, I'm like, okay, there's something wrong here. This is somebody who, like, openly and loudly and was doing interviews everywhere, was against Project Marvel or had a problem with giving a tax break to the team that brings a lot of tourism here. And basically, when you think about San Antonio, you think of three things. You think of the Spurs, you think about the Alamo, you think about the Riverwalk. That's what you think of. I mean, those are the top three. There's a lot else, a lot of other stuff going on here, but those are the top three. And if you don't get that as the mayor, I don't know, maybe you shouldn't be the mayor. But then again, those of you who voted in the mayoral race in San Antonio, you didn't do the right thing and get somebody in there who's more conservative, who's more who's more understanding of what's important to San Antonians. And at the end of the day, you're stuck with this woman now. And I don't know if she's as bad as Nuremberg was, who thinks he's going to be the county judge now. But this is not an improvement. Ron Nuremberg was really, really bad for the city and made the city exponentially worse when he was the mayor. I'm not sure my end result for Jean Ortiz Jones is it's already out. My opinion is already out because she's only done it a short amount of time. But what she's done in the short amount of time, she's really sucked. 833-JOE-PAGS, 833-563-7247, joepags.com. 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
5: Hi, good afternoon. On the far north side, loop 1604 westbound at Redland Road, there is a stalled vehicle in the left lane. It slows you down a solid 17 minutes from Jetson. Highway 90 eastbound at Hunt Lane, there is reports of road work in various lanes. There's a heavy slowdown from loop 1604. 281 northbound at loop 1604, there's a stalled vehicle on the exit ramp. Use caution there. 37 northbound at Highway 97, there's road work with just one lane getting by. I'm Rebecca Parker, KTSA, Time Saver Traffic.
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1: 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I appreciate you stopping by. There is a lot going on. It's going to be Whit Lyman at the bottom of the hour. So in about 6 minutes from now, you'll have the guy who is still out there live at Delaney Hall in New Jersey, going to give us an update on exactly what's going on there, and his insight is very, very good. Let me give you a story about what's happening there in the meantime. You got agitators acting the fool, getting arrested. You also have the state police from New Jersey now saying we are going to step in to help because it's getting out of control. This is from Fox News Digital. New Jersey agitators bite, kick, and punch ICE agents as Delaney Hall clashes continue. Nine more arrested, according to the DHS, written by Charles Kreitz and Robert McCreevy, because one person couldn't do it. Anti-U.S. Immigration and Customs Enforcement demonstrations continued to escalate yesterday, last night in Newark, New Jersey's Delaney Hall Detention Center, as rioters bit, kicked, and punched agents. Agents responded by deploying pepper spray, that is, and beating back agitators on the sixth night of demonstrations. Nine rioters were arrested during the clashes yesterday, the Department of Homeland Security told Fox News Digital. Approximately 100 agitators mobbed the area surrounding the detention center, chanting F ICE, I think they said the entire word, and brandishing black umbrellas, gas masks, and other gear to protect themselves from pepper spray and various anti-riot measures. I have an idea. Instead of using anti-riot measures, maybe just arrest everybody who's breaking the law and make the area anti-riot. Maybe just say you can't riot here. That might work. Quote, on the evening of May 28th, approximately 100 anti-ICE rioters gathered around the Delaney Ice Hall facility. Rioters bit, kicked, and punched law enforcement officers. DHS Secretary Mark Wayne Mullen said in a statement to Fox News Digital. Governor Sherrill refused to allow state police to assist our officers, he added. Assaulting and obstructing ICE law enforcement is a crime and a felony. Throughout the night, nine rioters were arrested. Anyone who assaults law enforcement will be prosecuted to the fullest extent of the law. Well, Sherrill now is saying yes to sending in state police because she knows that she's all wet here. And the people of New Jersey deserve better than this. We come back with Lyman. He is there at the hall. He's going to give you a report that we just did about an hour ago. You're not going to want to miss it. Keep it on the Joe Pags Show.
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5: Hi, good afternoon. On the far north side, Loop 1604 westbound at Redland Road. Still waiting on a wrecker. There's a stalled car in the left lane. You've got a 15-minute slowdown from Judson. Loop 1604 westbound at Houseman on the frontage road. There's a stalled car in the center lane. It's got you stop and go from Kyle Field Parkway. 281 northbound at Loop 1604. There is a stalled vehicle on the exit ramp. I-10 upper level westbound after North Frio. You've got construction in two right lanes. 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
5: Everybody's watching what's happening in New Jersey at Delaney Hall. I mean, it's so ridiculous. To me, you just go in there, a little tear gas, arrest everybody who won't disperse, and then you're done. This isn't a legal, you know, First Amendment constitutionally protected gathering, a peaceable assembly. This is a riot, or this is a blocking of the streets. This is yelling and screaming horrible things. You know, a guy who's there right now, he's live. It's Whit Lyman. He's a White House senior correspondent for Border Hawk News. Go to borderhawk.news. Whit, how are you? Good to see you.
6: Joe, good to be here. Breezy and sunny here in Newark.
5: Yeah, it looks beautiful there, to be honest with you. I'm going to take you full. Do me a favor. Fill people in who are watching and listening as to exactly where you are in relation to what's going on at Delaney Hall and what you've been seeing there for the past day or so.
6: Sure. So Delaney Hall is a privately run detention facility that immigration officials are using to house a lot of the D's. And these are people that get arrested. They get a center here and then transport to another facility, and they could be here for, you know, 1 to a few months at times, or sometimes even overnight. So they use these facilities all over the country, pretty much. It's over my shoulder on the other side here. Okay. It's over here on this side right here. They have private security, but they also have their own sort of security. ICE is here. HSI, Special Response Team, has now showed up. We are on day 7 of a reported hunger strike the detainees are doing inside. And that has prompted a very large response from the community to come out here, which your audience has seen as far as the clashes go and the nighttime activities.
5: Wait, is it the community or is it people from far and wide? When you look at the license plates, when you ask people where they're from, are they from New Jersey or are these people activists that would show up anywhere?
6: Great question. So a combination for sure. You're going to have local activists as well in the Newark and New York area. You're going to have people from Philadelphia or Boston or Washington, which is close proximity. So you're seeing sort of the convergence of activism and then also local people that are certainly invested to a certain degree. You know, there's people's families are inside is what they're saying. So you're getting a combination. But what we have seen across the country over the last year or so are these activist groups, as you pointed out, showing up to detention facilities, parts of the country where they feel like immigration enforcement is out of control in some way. So you're very right. They do mobilize awful quick.
5: Follow him at WID, W-I-D underscore Lyman, L-Y-M-A-N, over on X. And again, borderhawk.news. Do we know that there's actually a hunger strike going on? Because I know the DHS is saying that the conditions are fine. I don't know what you're talking about. Do we have verification that people aren't eating?
6: Great question. So the activists would tell you, absolutely. They're getting reports from family members inside saying they're not eating. And then you talk to the officials and they say, not really. We also had a report come out earlier that a snack bar that's inside, so it functions similar to a jail, you can buy snacks, is seeing an increase in sales. So is there truly a hunger strike? You know, it's so hard to

0: say. I'm sure some people are taking it seriously. We've heard that there's 700 detainees inside. So the scale and spectrum, though, we have no idea.
1: Have you been there the whole week? You've been there all 7 days?
0: No, sir. We've come and gone throughout the week, off and on through different nights. But this is the seventh day of continued demonstrations out front. And what's interesting, Joe, is that this road, this is a very, very busy road. There's a truck stop on the end of it. It's a very industrial area. So they're having to contest with, I mean, you've seen the numerous semis gone by just in the last 5 minutes. So it's a very dynamic place to have an event like this.
1: Oh, the reason I ask if you were there the whole time, because I know that you're a very good reporter. That's why I have you on. Have you been able to talk to, off the record, people who work in the ICE facility? Are they telling you, listen, these guys are eating. You know, they're buying the snacks at the snack bar. I don't know what they're talking about, because this could be fake news just to get Cory Booker out there and just to get, you know, Andy Kim and Jerry Nadler, another Democrat, showing up to sort of get the photo op. So are you getting any sort of off the record, hey, listen, man, this is what's really going on, from the people who work there?
0: I think the report that we're getting is just the scale. You know, some people are taking it seriously, but others aren't really doing anything at all. I have not heard anything about a mass, you know, starvation campaign over the last, you know, week or so. I haven't heard that report. I'm not sure it would come out, though, would be the only thing. You know, they would certainly say what the official narrative is certainly talking about, but I haven't heard that at all. I've been to these facilities all over the country, and they're kind of the same everywhere. I mean, the food isn't tremendous or anything. It's certainly a jail kind of environment to a degree. People running always gets you a little nervous. So
1: I saw that. Yeah, remind you.
0: A jail to a degree. So the scale, I wouldn't be able to say definitively, but the activists would certainly tell you that it's the worst ever.
1: Yeah, because that's exactly what they're being activists about. Who's there? Who's being housed there? Do you have Trendyaragua there? Do you have MS-13 there? Do you have some really bad people there? Are these all people? Because from what I understand, to be detained in an ICE facility, you have to have like an order of deportation. You're somebody who broke the law. You've been adjudicated. You're going to go now. So do we know who's actually being housed there?
0: Not specifically, I would say. I will tell you, though, that these facilities house all kinds of people, from people who are here illegally, suspected to be here illegally. They have some of the protesters housed in there now after getting arrested last night. And then you're going to have some of the more hardened, worst of the worst, as DHS calls them. They're going to spend less time here, though, than, say, your average immigration violation person. They're going to be removed pretty quickly. But we're going to see all kinds of people at these facilities, and they're transient, right? These people are coming and going very quickly, so it changes on a basis.
1: It's WID underscore Lyman, L-Y-M-A-N, over on X. So go follow him now. Borderhawk.news is the actual news site, the website that he reports for. It's Wood Lyman. How big are the crowds? Are they getting bigger? Are they bigger at night, bigger during the day? And how raucous are they getting?
0: Great question, Joe. So throughout the week until today, you've seen anywhere from 1 to 300 protesters, either directly in front of the building or kind of throughout this whole area. On the far side of the building of Delaney Hall here is a giant circus tent encampment where they have water, medical, sleeping, woodworking areas to build certain kinds of, impediments to the road, I guess you could say. There's usually close to 100 people just milling about. Today is slightly different, though. The New Jersey State Police is now involved. They're monitoring this road at both ends, seeing who is coming and going. And the governor recently, and they're going to be helping with crowd control to some degree. So we don't know what that will look like the rest of the night, but we do know that the crowd is smaller, likely because of the state involvement.
1: In watching your live shot, as you said, there are a bunch of 18-wheelers going by. There are a bunch of cars going by as well. It appears as though there's a free flow on the road. Have the protesters shut that road down at all in the course of the last 7 days?
0: So what happens is when the ICE people, the immigration officials come and go from the facility, they will try to block the road. They're blocking the entrance or the exit of either detainee vans or the actual workers. That gets pushed into the road, and that will cause a traffic issue of some variety for a temporary short period of time. They actually have road, I don't know if you can see them, but like road directing people. There's people in yellow vests and orange things, and they're actually kind of direct people out of the road. So they are making a somewhat conscious effort, but they do get pushed. And Joe, just the other night, we saw a protester get pushed into a semi and his leg got run over.
1: Oh, wow.
0: So the opportunity for serious injury is very here.
1: It is Wid Lyman again from BorderHawk.News. Go follow him, Wid_Lyman, L-Y-M-A-N, over on X. Great reporter. They're live at the scene at Delaney Hall. A lot of what they're doing is not legal. Obviously, it's not constitutionally protected if you're being loud, not peaceable, if you're blocking roads, if you're throwing people in front of cars and trucks. But I wonder, what is law enforcement doing? Because there's quite a battle with New Jersey. The representatives and senators from New Jersey, they're against the ICE facility. They're against President Trump. Are you seeing people sort of egg them on? Yeah, come on out. You guys, we should gather in even bigger numbers, and we should make our voices heard. Are you seeing people being egged on or aggressively having requests for more people to come out?
0: This is something that we've seen across the country in these sort of sanctuary areas where the politicians will ignore what is happening. Second of all, call for more demonstration, albeit peacefully. They always add the caveat.
1: Yeah.
0: And we've seen that here. We had Representative Goldman, Representative from New York, come out as well and talk about just, you know, stay out here, be peaceful, make your voices heard, be loud. You know, they're certainly not calling for de-escalation in that area. I will say the governor today, though, did call for people to remain peaceful. So something we've seen across the board, the activists spring into action, people show up. Now, this is total powder keg issue, as you know, totally ready for these kind of encounters. But as a law enforcement situation, it's got to be really hard because, you know, historically, the immigration officers want to conduct it a certain way, and then the state has their entirely other way, too. So it's definitely a battle of who's in control and what can they do.
1: There's some doofus, I guess he's going to be a protester, just walked behind you with a helmet on. I'm like, really? Why do you have a helmet on? I don't understand what's going on with these people. It's Wid Lyman. He's Go ahead.
0: You know, Joe, I've got a helmet in the car. So I will tell you, when I was in Chicago, a reporter in front of me took a 9mm tear gas can off the dome and cracked his helmet. So, you know, they start throwing things. It's usually rocks or bottles. And, you know, the helmet is not a bad idea if you want to preserve, you know, the kibasa. So
1: the dome. I gotcha. It is Wid Lyman. He is there at Delaney Hall. You mentioned them whittling wood and maybe putting something in the road to slow down the cars and trucks and maybe the ICE facility or the ICE workers. In Minneapolis, we had a live shot with Allie Bradley outside one of these facilities, and because it was so cold in the dead of winter, they were bringing buckets of water, pouring it on the road so that the trucks would slide off the road and they couldn't do their job as ICE workers. So again, as you said, I mean, you're wearing a t-shirt. It's a very nice day in Trenton, New Jersey. So the way they're trying to inhibit ICE workers and enforcement officers from doing their jobs is they're throwing wood in the roads. What are they doing with the wood?
0: So they were actually building little structures to stick in front of either a traffic cone to hide what it's doing or behind other impediments and just stop the vehicles from coming and going. So their main tactic is obstruction, not necessarily direct violence, but their main tactic is to just obstruct what is happening. And they've done this across the country, as you pointed out. Minneapolis, if we had had this weather, you would have had a 2 or 3X situation there because it was minus 30. They were actually burning trees in front of the detention facility in Minneapolis to stay warm, which is environmentally terrible, but they're dedicated in some ways.
1: I guess they couldn't just go home and stay warm. I mean, that would have been dumb, I guess. It is Wid Lyman, Wid_Lyman, L-Y-M-A-N, over on X, and go to BorderHawk.News. Last question I've got for you, and fill in the blanks as much as you can, if you don't mind. You said some people who were protesting are being held at the facility now because they were arrested. How bad has it gotten? Obviously, somebody is breaking the law. You don't arrest somebody for not breaking the law. Are they throwing things? Are they threatening violence? Are they screaming and yelling? Are they getting in the faces of the ICE enforcement officers? What have you seen people arrested for?
0: It's normally obstruction. They don't get out of the way, and then they put their hands on an agent of some variety, and that will immediately get them to be detained. If they don't respond to direct commands, get out of the way, you know, move, that usually gets someone involved. We've seen them spray agents with some kind of substance. That will certainly get you detained. Throwing things is also a common activity. There's also something called de-arresting, which is from one of the old playbooks that Antifa in Europe has used. And basically what it is if I'm being detained, someone will try to stand in front of me or between me, and that will get you into some trouble as well. And we've seen that tactic across the board for a long time now, many years. So They do a lot of just versions of obstructing, not necessarily punching agents, but everything you described, yelling, threats, obstruction. And they're certainly, you know, very active in that way. The locking of arms, you know, forming human barriers, human shields, very common. The violence is easily could pick up, though. We've seen that across the country, L.A., Chicago, where it's more direct towards the agents. But so far here, it's been obstructing.
1: I saw one guy who was actually screaming at an ICE agent. I saw your face. I saw your face. You're dead. Your wife's dead. Your children are dead. Everybody's dead. I mean, that's against the law, Wade. Did that guy get arrested? Do you know? And is there more of that going on, that they're trying to unmask and dox these ICE agents in the hopes of making them so fearful they won't go to work?
0: Yeah, the masking situation is primarily for the safety of the agents, is what DHS right. sort of explains to us. And they're constantly trying to dox. They're taking photos of people up close. They're looking for markings of tattoos of other variety. And we've had multiple instances of ICE agents being followed home, of their homes having issues. Director Lyons has had his own children threatened. So we've seen that across the board. The example you're referencing, I believe he uses the words will. I believe the Department of Justice is investigating that. So when it comes to threats, if you start making them very directly, you can get in trouble. I don't know if that person's been arrested or not. I would say as of now, no.
1: Yeah, and that was a direct threat. You're right. If I say, I will get your wife, I will kill your children, I will find you, that's a problem. You should be locked up. It's Wade Lyman. The last quick one, we've got about 30 seconds, if you don't mind. Engaging and going there and coming back and being on the scene on and off the entire time, do you get a feeling about when this is going to wrap up? They're not going to shut the ICE facility. ICE isn't going to stop doing enforcement. What's going to make these people go away, do you think?
0: What we've seen at other facilities is when the local law enforcement gets involved, disperses the groups significantly, because they don't want any part of, say, New Jersey State Police or Illinois State Police.
1: Gotcha.
0: Historically, when the local law enforcement gets involved, that really quells the situation. Same thing in Minneapolis. When the sheriffs took over, the crowd was not interested. But this, where you have direct contact with no fence with federal immigration officers, this is not going to stop if this is going to continue.
1: It is Wade Lyman live at the scene at Delaney Hall in Trenton, New Jersey. Is it Newark? It's Trenton, right? Not Newark.
0: You know, not a New Jersey expert. I think we're in Newark, but we're in New Jersey, New York.
1: No. If you've got people like Goldman coming and Jerry Nadler coming, it probably is Newark, because that's right across the Hudson from New York City. Wade, I appreciate the live report. The excellent job you're doing out there. Let's stay in contact and let us know what happens as we go forward. Thank you.
0: Thanks so much. God bless.
1: You bet. God bless. Borderhawk.news is the website. Wade_Lyman over on X. And we're back after this in the Joe Pags Show.
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4: Hi, good afternoon. In downtown, 35 lower level southbound between Brooklyn and I-10. You are jammed up for an extra 7 minutes. 1604 westbound at Houseman. There's a stalled vehicle on the frontage road. It's in the center lane. There's some stop and go from Kyle Steele Parkway. 37 southbound at Cesar Chavez. There's reports of a crash. We are seeing at least a 5 minute delay. 1604 westbound at Redland Road. Watch for a stalled car in the left lane. 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I'm Rebecca Parker, KTSA, Time Saver Traffic.
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1: Great to have you. Of course, Lenny Hull is in Newark. Great to talk to Wid, who's out there. He's been there back and forth over the course of the week, and I really liked it. Those of you listening on the radio, let me fill in what we saw in the shot. He was standing, first of all, a beautiful day in New Jersey. Yeah, I mean, you know what I mean, Sam? Just a beautiful-looking day in New Jersey.
13: Yes, windy, great sun. I love it. I'm jealous.
1: Got a short-sleeve shirt on. He's just chilling. Right? And at one point during the interview, you heard him talk about this, there was a guy who ran behind him. And he said, you know, you're always sort of wary about somebody running behind you when you're doing something like this, because who knows? It could be a protester, you know, run up and punch you in the head. You have no idea. Then I sort of made fun of somebody walking by him wearing a helmet. He's like, well, you know, when you cover this kind of stuff, sometimes you got to wear a helmet. Some guy got hit in the head with a canister that was a tear gas canister. But what we saw in the foreground was him. And in the background, in the near background, you've had a line of cars that were parked there, probably protesters and media cars. Then you had all sorts of big trucks, like 18-wheelers going back and forth, many of them without the trailer, just had the tractor. And obviously they're going to go to some loading dock and pick up the trailer and connect that to the tractor, making it an 18-wheeler or tractor trailer. But it's interesting to see this unfold. As he reported in that interview, the governor, Mickey Sherrill, had to do something. Had to do something because it was really, really getting rough and dangerous for residents of New Jersey. As Wid reported, a lot of the people there at the scene aren't even from New Jersey. They were showing up from Illinois and California and wherever the troublemakers are, they were showing up from there, going to Delaney Hall and starting the trouble. And the most important part of this whole thing was he doesn't know if there's a hunger strike going on. They're reporting that there is one. But they're selling more snacks now than they ever did. Do those who are on the hunger, the so-called hunger strike, do they think that snacks don't count? What the hell is that? 833-JOE-PAGS, 833-563-7247, joepags.com. Free Speech Friday continues.
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19: It's 6 o'clock at KTSA San Antonio. I'm Stacey Keene. A San Antonio man has pleaded guilty in federal court to conspiring to bribe Bexar County Sheriff Javier Salazar in an attempt to obtain a Bexar County towing contract. According to court documents, 78-year-old Mohammed Chowdhury and co-conspirator Anwar Tahir set up a lunch meeting with Salazar where the pair offered to pay him $30,000 to use his position to award the towing contract to Chowdhury's company. Salazar reported the incident to the FBI the next day. FBI then conducted an undercover operation during which Tahir offered to pay $10,000 up front and $25,000 a year to Salazar for the life of the contract. Chowdhury has pleaded guilty to conspiracy to commit bribery and faces up to 5 years in federal prison. Tahir pleaded guilty to the same conspiracy charge back in March. A report says President Trump failed to reach a decision on a new deal with Iran. New York Times says after he huddled with his team at the White House, Situation Room for about 2 hours, he exited without a decision. And three people are dead, including a child, after an apartment building exploded in Dallas. Officials say that building was leveled by a natural gas explosion. Dallas Fire and Rescue says two women and a child were killed, four others hospitalized. KTSA Stevens Roofing AccuWeather forecast tonight, mostly cloudy, humid, and 71. Tomorrow becoming cloudy, 90 degrees for the high. Right now, mostly sunny and 90 at San Antonio's Severe Weather Station. I'm Stacey Keene. Stay connected with News Talk 550 KTSA and FM 1071.
4: Hi, good afternoon. On the west side, Highway 90 westbound just past 36th Street. There's a crash in two right lanes. You're jammed up for about 5 minutes from General McMullen. Loop 1604 westbound at Redland Road. Watch for a stalled vehicle in the left lane. There's some heavy stop and go from Green Mountain Road. 281 northbound at Loop 1604. There's a stalled vehicle on the connecting ramp. Use caution there. There is some stop and go to get by. I'm Rebecca Parker, KTSA, Time Saver Traffic.
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1: 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It is the Joe Pags Show. Thanks a lot for stopping by. On a Friday, a free speech Friday, whatever's on your mind is going to be fair game. If I know something about it, we'll talk about it. If not, we will move on. It's 833-JOE-PAGS, 833-563-7247, joepags.com. A couple have asked me, can you still call that number in the beginning? Yeah, that still works. Absolutely. 941-PAGS, that way it works. They both work. We're doubling your ability to call into the program. So nobody can complain they can't get through. By the way, it's been busy phone call week.
13: Oh, yeah. Y'all have been so engaged. Thank you so much for calling. And I really do love answering the phones.
1: And by the way, a lot of you are a great couple. You know what I mean?
13: You know.
1: Couple of you tried. You know. The rest, really, really great calls. One guy from Minnesota really was a problem. I'm just kidding. I'm kidding. He was great. Pam Bondi today back in front of a hearing. Pam Bondi suffering from cancer. She's actually battling cancer. Somebody, some medical worker or something, said that I hope Pam Bondi, every time she breathes in the oxygen, has the most grueling pain ever. I hope that she suffers for years and years. Got fired. I mean, why are you doing that? I mean, what do you gain? If you make that video, and post that video and wish ill on somebody in a public way, and your job is to make people better, what made you think that was a smart move? I can't change your mindset. If you hate somebody because you worked for Donald Trump, then you're just somebody who hates somebody. I'm not even going to try to change that. There's something wrong with you to your core. But to pick up your device, put it in your face, and say this makes sense, I'm not sure I get it. I'll be honest with you. I'm not sure that makes any sense to me whatsoever, but that happened. Pam Bondi in front of another hearing today, and she was talking about the Epstein files, and I've been consistent about this since the beginning, and you know this. I want every single piece of paper released on Epstein. I want to know who he was, what he did. Was he from an alphabet agency? Was he Mossad? Was he a guy who's in a leverage play? Was he just a disgusting pedophile? Who was this guy? And we had Alan Dershowitz on yesterday, a former lawyer for Jeffrey Epstein, who basically said, I asked Epstein directly, do you have anything on Trump? Do you have anything on Clinton? Do you have anything on anybody who's powerful? Let's use that to your advantage and get you a lighter sentence by singing about them. And the answer was no. So it's not about Trump being implicated, or else we'd already know about that. We know that Clinton is implicated. We know that former Prince... Are we still calling him Prince Andrew? So are we still calling him Prince Andrew, or is he former Prince Andrew?
13: I think it's former.
1: Is he just like Drew? Like he's...
13: yeah, he's just a guy now.
1: Nothing special anymore. By the way, I did tweet to Gina Ortiz Jones. By the way, Mayor, you can't block me. You're a government official. You can't. Even if you try to, you can't. Not on that account, not the official mayor's account. Anyway, if you don't know what I'm talking about, go check out the beginning of the program. When it comes to Pam Bondi, I said when she handed out those binders, and Sam, you know this about Dad. I was jealous that I was not in Washington that day, yeah. Didn't get handed release. Because it turned out whatever influencers happened to be there ended up getting the binders. And I wasn't happy. But our friends, Haya Raichik and Chad Prather, they were there. I mean, others got the, and they were like, hey, showing it up. Hey, look, I got the Epstein binder. And it turns out there was nothing new in it. And my question was, well, where are the files? And then Bondi said, the files are on my desk. I'm like, oh, okay, well, great. But we never got them. Then something about the Southern District of New York had a truckload full of files that they weren't turning over and they needed to turn them over. And I'm not sure if that was true either. And then the president was asked about it, and he was like, why don't we move on? This creep, you know, Epstein. So I just went, listen, I want all the information out there. I think anybody who's got an inquisitive mind and anybody who really wants this to end now, because right now the left is using it as a political football, so is the right. We take that ability away from them if we just release everything. Well, Bondi, I guess, is admitting that she made some problems, that she made some mistakes, I should say. Bondi admits to Epstein file redaction errors. This is from News Nation. Diane Falzone, good paisan. Former U.S. Attorney General Pam Bondi began to answer questions about the Justice Department's release of investigative files connected to Jeffrey Epstein in a closed-door transcribed interview, not a sworn deposition, according to a letter from a Democratic lawmaker. Bondi arrived at the hearing on Friday morning, this morning. News Nation obtained Bondi's opening statement, which read in part, quote, I want to reiterate what I have said many times regarding the department's handling during my tenure as Attorney General of the voluminous materials that are now commonly known as the Epstein files. I am proud of the department's record and commitment to transparency under my leadership. We demonstrated an unprecedented commitment to transparency in the department's search for, collection, and review of the Epstein files, producing nearly 3 million pages of material, including thousands of videos and hundreds of thousands of images. Bondi's prepared written statement stated, quote, these allegations or investigations span four administrations dating back to the Bush administration and have gone on through the Obama administration, the first Trump administration, and the Biden administration. The only time federal prosecutors were permitted to launch investigations against Epstein and Maxwell was when President Trump occupied the White House. Only under President Trump were 3 million Epstein-related documents released. Her letter described the release of the Epstein files enormously complicated and a labor-intensive process. Quote, to the best of my knowledge, and again, this is her opening statement. We don't have any video of this, or else I'd show you the video. Those who's joining us, this is what Pam Bondi, the former Attorney General of the United States, had to say in a closed-door meeting that was transcribed, but I guess it was closed-door because there's some top-secret stuff, too. They did somehow release much of what was her opening statement. Our diligent, good faith effort to collect materials ensured that all potentially responsive documents that could be reasonably located would see the light of day. All department components were directed to submit any potentially responsive records, resulting in a comprehensive review of millions of documents. As the head of a large department with broad responsibilities, I did not lead every aspect of the effort or conduct that document review myself. I delegated oversight over this process to Deputy Attorney General Todd Blanche. The team of professionals who reviewed the materials that we collected assured me that only materials that were withheld were either non-responsive, privileged, or duplicative. Although not required by the Act, the Department has given Congress access to unredacted, duplicative materials. It is duplicative, right? I hate that she's using
13: yes.
1: that. In the reading room, in an effort at maximum transparency. She admitted there were redaction errors with the release of the files. The last one that I'll read you. But it's important that you know this, and if I had her saying it, believe me, I'd play the audio and the video of her saying it. I don't love reading pages and pages of news stuff to you, but I think it's important. Especially in light of what we gave you yesterday with Alan Dershowitz, which, by the way, can be seen in its entirety, joepags.com/YouTube. Go check that out. Quote, there were redaction errors, but since day one of the process, this department has been committed to accountability and transparency. Our stance has always been that the department stands ready to review any potential evidence of criminal activity related to Epstein and his associates and would pursue appropriate investigative or prosecutorial action wherever the facts and law warrant. I'd like to repeat that I shared before the House Judiciary Committee in February. I spent my entire career fighting for victims, and I will continue to do so. I'm deeply sorry for what any victim has been through, especially as a result of that monster. If they have any information to share with law enforcement about anyone who's hurt them or abused them, the FBI is waiting to hear from them. Former Attorney General Pam Bondi. Just release everything. Now, I guess redaction errors, I guess maybe some victims' names were out there. But keep in mind, a lot of the victims have already come out publicly, and they've given their names. I'm a victim, and my name is blah, blah, blah, fill in the blank. So a lot of them are out there already, but if there are some that aren't known and that aren't out there, they should be protected. The pictures and videos that they're talking about, these are not pictures and videos of what you might think it would be. Dershowitz yesterday said there aren't any because if we had them, we would have used those in all of these cases revolving around Epstein. But there is a lot of material out there. I certainly am not going to go anywhere near reading 3 million pages. I just want somebody who has the ability to go through, whether they have a team to go through it or AI goes through it, to let us know exactly what happened so we can move on. The country cannot move on when both sides think they've got a hot potato here. They could use it against the other side. Because trust me when I say, leading into the midterms coming up this November, going to be a lot of Epstein talk. You can get rid of that wholesale, completely, right now, by just putting everything out there that needs to be out there. So that's the latest on Pam Bondi, what she had to say today. Some took what she said as a slam on the acting attorney general, Todd Blanche. It was not. And later she actually came out and said, this was not me insulting him or slamming him. I'm telling you that I delegated parts of what happened to him, and he delegated it to his team. I think he's doing a great job. He's a great guy. So, I mean, that isn't going to stick either. The left is looking for anything that they can see as a separation or dividing of those who are Trump in the Trump corner, either currently or formerly in the administration. I just don't think that that's going to work, but they're going to keep on trying it. They are 833-JOE-PAGS, 833-563-7247, joepags.com. Definitely want to hear from you. At the end of the day, if this goes away, we can focus on things that are more important. In the bigger scheme of things, the Epstein situation is not important unless the name Donald Trump is in there that he did something wrong, and it isn't. Or if somebody on the left who's the leader of the party, whoever that might be, fill in the blank, I don't know who that is right now, unless their name is in there. Otherwise, it's just sordid, it's scandalous, it is it's rumor mill stuff. Put it all out there. We're smart enough to get it, just like we're smart enough to understand whether we have UAPs or UFOs. We're smart enough to understand that. Stop trying to attack like we're children, or stop protecting your buddies who might be implicated. 833-JOE-PAGS, 833-563-7247, joepags.com. You know, this phenomenon of receiving spam text messages, deceptive emails, it's kind of new. I mean, I don't mean it's new like it just happened today, but it's recent, and so many spam calls and so many spam texts and so many spam emails. Why is it happening? How did they get your information? How did they get your number? How did they know what you were researching online? Well, data brokers gather this information. They get it from where you last shopped. 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
4: Hi, good afternoon. On the northeast side, 35 southbound at Loop 410. There's a crash in two right lanes. It's got you jammed up for a solid 17 minutes from O'Connor. 35 lower level southbound between Brooklyn and I-10. Things are crawling for at least an extra 5 minutes. Loop 1604 westbound at Redland Road. A stalled car is still blocking the left lane. Your stop and go from Green Mountain Road. 281 northbound at Loop 1604. There's a stalled car on the connecting ramp. I'm Rebecca Parker, KTSA, Time Saver Traffic.
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1: My pleasure to have you. Thanks. It'll be Dr. Oz's own self in about 12 minutes, something like that. Make sure you don't touch that dial. We got the call out of the blue today from the administration, and it's kind of how they do. I mean, it seems like, I'm going to add a third interview today. I'm like, no, we're not. Because I like to do the first hour I like to do where I take a lot of calls and we do a lot of talk and we play a little slap ass. But then they get an interview hour two, hour three, generally. And I'm like, I was complaining to, well, it's Dr. Oz. All right, whatever. Whatever my met.
13: Yeah, that's met, how it works.
1: You know,
13: yeah.
1: kind of the way it went down. And it turned out to be a really great interview, not because I was doing it, but because it's got great information about the fraud that's being uncovered when it comes to Medicaid and Medicare, how much money we're talking about, how much longer you're going to have those alleged lockboxes available, especially Medicare. Medicaid is important, but I think the communities can take care of their own. Medicare, we're paying into. Medicare, you're taking it out of my paycheck, and you're telling me when I need it, it's not going to be available potentially because somebody's defrauding us? Well, I'm so glad that he's on the case. We talk a lot about California and hospice. We talk a lot about Minnesota and all the fraud that's going on there, billions of dollars worth. Ohio's involved in that. He says some red states are involved in that as well, and Ohio's kind of a red state. We also get into GLP-1s and how much they cost. I guess from $1,300 down to $50 a month. What? I'm sorry, what? You know what I mean, Sam? $1,300 to $50. I'm pretty good with the $50.
13: Yeah. Yeah. No, that's incredible.
1: Not that we do the GLP ones, but if you're doing that,
13: we don't.
1: You're saving a ton of money to get yourself in a better place where you might live longer and be free of chronic disease. That's a pretty good deal. A cool interview with Dr. Oz coming up at the bottom of the hour. Do not touch that dial. I promise you, there's a lot of good information there. And it's just, I'm telling you, I'm happy that he did it. And I'm happy to have him on. Been the first time I've had him on since we interviewed him when he was running for senator out of the great state of Pennsylvania. And I do ask him about that. Do you think John Fetterman's doing a good job? I wanted you to have that job, but I think that you're better suited for this. And he's got a really cool answer to that. So we talk about that. What's the latest on Iran? Because it's still going on. I mean, there's a ceasefire, but the hostilities are still going on. The theocracy is still in place. They're either trying to wait us out or trying to wait them out. What is the latest? Well, as reported by Newsmax, where, by the way, I was on with Carl Higbee today, Iran deal remains, he said, unresolved after Trump Situation Room meeting, according to the New York Times. Okay. This is by the wire service, so it's actually from the AP. Now, let me just throw this out there. I don't like this. I don't like where somebody who calls themselves a news organization, keep in mind, this is not a news show. This is a news and commentary show. It's a fart noise show. It's all of that. We have fun. It's a music show. We do anything I want to do for 3 hours. So I am not trying to say I'm NBC, ABC, CBS, Newsmax, Fox, any of these, News Nation. I'm not saying I'm those. So I do rely on them for the reporting because we don't have a reporting staff. I do have a staff, but they don't go out and report like live on the scene in Newark, New Jersey. But I don't like this. This is from the AP Newswire, the Associated Press, using the New York Times as a source. What? So if the Times is a source, and I haven't read this story, I'm a cold read it with you right here on the radio. But I'm guaranteeing you going to be a bunch of unnamed idiots in this. I haven't even looked at it yet. There's going to be somebody who's close to the situation, somebody who's familiar with his thinking, somebody who wants to remain anonymous to be able to tell us anything. And it's just so frustrating. You're thinking, well, why are you going to tell us then? Because I want to give you the latest on Iran. I'm not in Iran. I don't know. I can only get the latest from the wires. So here it is. President Donald Trump reportedly, we're already starting, he reportedly did something. Reportedly left a two-hour Situation Room meeting Friday, today, without making a final decision on a tentative agreement with Iran, according to the New York Times. The New York Times is not a source. Now, it might be the organization that went and reported it, but who did they attribute this to? That's my problem. The meeting had been billed by Trump as the moment he would make a final determination on the proposed framework, but the Times reported that negotiations remained unresolved when the gathering ended. The proposed agreement would extend the current ceasefire and establish a pathway for additional talks between Washington and Tehran, according to the Times. Before the meeting, Trump wrote on Truth Social that any deal would require Iran to reopen the Strait of Hormuz, pledge never to develop a nuclear weapon, and allow the United States to remove its enriched uranium stockpile. Okay, so the strait is closed then. because part of the deal would be that Iran had to open the Strait of Hormuz. If can you open something that's already open, Sam?
13: It would just already be open.
1: Yes, it'd be kind of a waste of time to reopen it if it's open.
13: Mm-hmm. Yeah.
1: So it's not open then. Okay. All right. The Times reported Iranian officials have reportedly or repeatedly pushed back on those demands. Esmail Baghava, something like that. Is that how you say the Baghava?
13: Yeah, I mean, we can go with that.
1: Esmail, not even the Ishmael. It's Esmail Baghava, a spokesman for Iran's foreign ministry, told Iranian state media in a telephone interview Friday today that the current negotiations are limited in scope and do not include what he describes as the nuclear issue, according to the Times. His comments underscored the significant differences that remain between Washington and Tehran, despite growing discussion of a possible diplomatic breakthrough. Trump also suggested on Truth Social that an agreement could lead the United States to lift its naval blockade targeting Iranian ships and ports, allowing commercial traffic to resume through the Strait of Hormuz, the Times reported. So the AP, which is a so-called news organization, didn't even use its own reporters. It read the Times story and then wrote a story attributing it to the Times. Why not just post the Times story and give them a couple of bucks? U.S. officials told the Times on Thursday, yesterday, that the proposed arrangement would primarily extend to the ceasefire to create room for further negotiations over Iran's nuclear program. The officials spoke on the condition of anonymity because they were not authorized to discuss the negotiations publicly, according to the newspaper. Okay, so keep me anonymous because I've been told I can't talk about this, but I'll talk about it if you keep me anonymous. Am I following how these rags work? This is why when the president calls them fake news, when Scott Bessent yesterday called out the Washington Post as fake news, they're right. When I call them fake news, I'm right. There is no accountability here. Can I talk to the person who told you that? Well, the Times told me that. Can I talk to the person at the Times who told you that? Well, the Times got it from some anonymous source who doesn't want to be named because he's not allowed to talk about it. What? So who's the source then? Well, just some anonymous person who's not allowed to talk about it, but they stayed anonymous so they could talk about it. What? And you can never really get to the source of the story. These people are in the business of starting a news cycle, even if there isn't one to start. And it makes me crazy. So the bottom line is this. No deal yet with Iran. Hopefully there will be one. Dr. Oz when we come back. Stay here.
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5: Noon on the southeast side of downtown, I-10 westbound between Roland and 35. You're calling for an extra 9 minutes. 35 southbound at Loop 410, there is an accident. Two right lanes are blocked. You've got a 26-minute slowdown from 1604. Highway 90 westbound just past 36th Street, there's a crash in two right lanes. General McMullen is where you get slow. 281 northbound before Stone Oak Parkway, watch for a stalled car on the left shoulder. 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I'm Rebecca Parker, KTSA, Time Saver Traffic.
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1: They freak out, sell, go into cash, and say, well, when this is all over, I'll get back in. What we're really talking about here is market timing. The blink of an eye, 7 years is gone, and you know, what have you lost?
0: 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Sundays at noon, right here on KTSA.

0: fraud that's going on. It's our money. I thought the people were keeping an eye on it. Clearly, they weren't. We've got a guy keeping an eye on it now. It's Dr. Mehmet Oz. He, of course, the administrator for the Centers for Medicare and Medicaid Services, CMS. Doc, good to see you. It's been a while.
1: It's good to see you as well. You look wonderful.
0: Well, thank
1: you. Beautiful as always.
0: Well, thank you. I appreciate that. Nowhere near as youthful as you. Let's talk about my money being spent in Minnesota and California and Ohio and all over the place where I thought I was helping people out who were in need. And it turns out people got some loophole and figured to themselves, why don't I grab this money for myself? How widespread is this, Doc?
1: Oh, it's not a loophole. This is the norm in many states. And when I began to appreciate how widespread it was, and it was probably, you know, I'm not the first person to realize this, but your first person to realize, at least in our agency, how easy it was to pierce the system if you don't take serious action to confront it. And the people woke me up to this reality, the folks who were actually in the prior administration, many of whom left, by the way, because they were so frustrated that they weren't allowed to go after these problems. So as this became more readily apparent, I began to start to figure out, you know, like, why did it happen? How did it get so bad? Some of it's because COVID taught a lot of fraudsters who never considered to going after federal funds that they could easily defraud the federal government and probably get away with it. Some of it is because there are inherent problems when you have a system when an unlicensed person is being paid to take care of somebody else in an unsupervised setting. A good example of that is personal care services, where we're paying family members to take care of you. We're paying family to do things that they would normally do for free for you.
0: Right.
1: And there are some settings where that might make sense because we want to keep you out of a nursing home, but oftentimes it's abused. And so you've got a jobs program basically taking place where you're dealing with folks who are having trouble making a living. They'll say, hey, listen, I need my kids to work for me. They're not paying the kids. That revenue is creating tax dollars for the local state, the local economy. Then you get the unions getting involved there. As they unionize these employees, they get union dues. They take those dues. They pay into political campaigns. So now it's political patronage. And that's hard to unwind because everybody's doing well except the federal taxpayer.
0: Right.
1: And every state thinks that they're taking advantage of the other states. But eventually, you know, if you're New York State, for example, where the number one job in the entire state is personal care service, you've got people from Mississippi and New Mexico paying extra tax dollars so people in Manhattan can get personal care services. It's not right.
0: It isn't right. It's Dr. Mehmet Oz. He's the CMS administrator. You know, the knee-jerk reaction by some of these blue state governors like Walz and like Newsom was, it's not happening here. How dare you? Why are you taking food away from families? Why don't you want to have adult daycare? In California, you know, Newsom was mad that you went there, which doesn't make any sense. What do you make of that? When these people and their knee-jerk reaction is, there's nothing to see here, leave us alone, you're attacking us politically, and then when they realize they can't get away from it, they say things like Walz said, we've been prosecuting fraud for a while, and Newsom said, we've been prosecuting it for a long time. We see the about face as the Americans that are funding this, but what do you make of that when the leader of the state that should have known better pretends like either you're attacking or they were already fixing it before you can?
1: It's a classic political game, and it's also what happens in the wild when you're being chased. You
0: right.
1: release a smokescreen to throw people off your tail. And you'll notice that Democratic leaders are not making those arguments anymore because they're wrong, and they know they're dishonest. So Walz, you know, obviously is pulled out of his reelection campaign.
0: Right.
1: Gavin Newsom is no longer accusing me and others of manufacturing

0: because there's so much of it. He's no longer dishonestly claiming he was all over this because he wasn't. His own attorney, his own auditor general, told him in 2022 that hospice was out of control, as was home health care, and he just dabbled. You know, he's performative. He's pretending to deal with the problem without actually getting at the root cause. That's why one third of all hospices in the entire country are based in Los Angeles. That is an impossible statistic to fathom, that one in three of these hospices designed for people in their last months of life are in one city, not California, just the city of Los Angeles.
1: Wow.
0: And when Gavin Newsom did not take care of it, he created a bigger corruption problem, because now you have a sevenfold increase in hospice in Nevada. Because these bad apples, once they can defraud California, take the same playbook to adjacent states, Arizona, Texas, all of these states are suffering because this infestation, this cancerous lesion in Southern California was allowed to proliferate. That's the problem with Gavin Newsom not doing his job. But I can go to other states. New York's got a big problem. Number one job in the entire state of New York is personal care services.
1: Wow.
0: And Joe, the real question is, why is this happening? How is it possible that a governor would ever let this occur? And I'm just going to give you my hypothesis.
1: Please.
0: I think this is actually not a flaw, but a feature for some governors. And here's why. If you're in New York State or California and you've got problems with employment and new job growth, and all of a sudden you can get the federal government to swoop in there and pay somebody a pretty good salary to carry the groceries upstairs for their parents, something that your family would normally do for free,
1: right,
0: we'll get the federal government to pay for. That's a lot of income to the state. Now you can tax that income. That helps your tax base. And what's happening in both those states is the unions are getting involved. And as they unionize these workforces, and these are hundreds of thousands of people now being pushed into a union, sometimes not wanting to be in a union, you're generating union dues. Guess where those dues go? Political action committees to support the leadership in those states. So it's basically political patronage. And that's why I think this has gotten so out of hand.
1: It's Dr. Oz, of course, CMS administrator, and you guys are doing an amazing job in covering this. But here's the problem. Maybe I'm naive. I've been in broadcasting 37 years. I didn't think I was naive. But I always thought that if I'm going to send some SNAP money or hospice money or Feed Our Futures money or child daycare money to any state USA, there would be a safeguard on my money. Somebody would be watching it very closely, because when you look at Minnesota specifically, you've got Keith Ellison, who's on audio tape with some of these organizations. He's going to get some help in his campaign if he just looks, turns a blind eye. You've got Tim Walz, as we've already said, has done an about face and dropped out of running for re-election. You've got the mayor of Minneapolis, Jacob Frey, out there eating Somali food and dancing Somali dances, acting like Oz must be racist against Somalis. But I'm just a regular American, Doc, who allows for my money to be siphoned out of my paycheck. And I thought that somebody on a higher level said, don't worry, Pags, we're going to make sure that your money's taken care of. Are there no safeguards at all? How did we get here?
0: We have safeguards. You've got to use them.
1: Yeah.
0: And that's why the president assigned the vice president to lead a White House anti-fraud task force. So you have an all-of-government approach. If my agency identifies a variance in payments, it doesn't make sense that one in three hospice would be in California, and then we alert the OIG, Office of Inspector General, the Federal Bureau of Investigations, the Department of Justice, and they don't act on it, that's a problem. That was happening in the last administration. Frankly, my agency wouldn't even tell them because they were told not to. They're told success means enroll more people, get more people on these programs. That's how you can prove that you care, that you love these folks. And what the president says is, if you truly love these programs, save them. Don't let them get abused to death. In Minnesota, they had a program where they would drive you to the doctor's office if you needed an appointment that might save your life. That's not a bad idea. The fraud was so bad. What was supposed to be a less than $1 million program was $100 million several years later. They shut it down. It doesn't exist anymore in Minnesota. So if you desperately need a car ride to get your dialysis, you're not getting one. So it's not a good thing that these programs get abused so badly they die. And we're seeing same kinds of problems happening in New York. Other states, red states as well, are having some of these issues. So we've got to do an all-of-government approach. And that includes, by the way, Treasury. Because a lot of times, the actual ringleaders, they're not named anywhere. They're hiding, Joe, in the dark recesses of these financial systems. So we trace the money through the accounts. And there's a program called FinCEN that allows Treasury to actually track the money to the big ringleaders. It's often organized criminal entities, multinational. Sometimes they involve foreign governments, we believe. So that's why this has got weaponized. These are not small-time operators. If you're going to steal $100 billion from Medicare and Medicaid, which is what we think is happening between fraud, waste, and abuse, it's not all stolen. Some of it's just thrown away. Then, you know, you're going to have some bad apples take advantage of that.
1: It sounds like a RICO case. It sounds like there are mob bosses out there running this stuff, and I'm so glad you're uncovering it. It's the amazing Dr. Oz. So let me ask you one last question on that. I want to move on to GLP-1s. I want to move on to Trump RX and stuff as we have time. But when it comes to finding all this fraud, at least $9 billion in Minnesota, could be $18 billion. If it's $18 billion in Minnesota, it's got to be hundreds of billions in California, one would assume, because of the largesse of that state, its population, and its economy. When you uncover this fraud, and when we stop paying out these horrible thieves all this money, does it get put back to us? Does it get back into the coffers? Can we then provide services to people and maybe see the budget deficit reduced? I mean, we still have we have the COVID spending, Doc, that is still in our budget right now, and it shouldn't be. COVID's been over since, I don't know, 3 or 4 years now. Can we start paying down the debt, paying down the deficit by not spending all this money that should have been spent to begin with?
0: Yes, I'll give you a concrete example. If we got rid of just a fraud in Medicare, we would take the Medicare Trust Fund that currently is going to expire in about 5 years and double its life expectancy,
1: oh, wow,
0: which is a big deal. That means if you're watching the show or listening right now and you're worried that despite an entire career of hard work, you're not going to have Medicare, that beautiful safety net system created 60 years ago that's not going to be there for you, which a lot of Americans have a fear of, yep, then you can rest comfortable that it'll be there for you and maybe a generation more without having to change anything. So we can use the monies that we save to reduce the need for extra taxes. We can use these funds to make sure that programs last longer. But the most important thing, and this is a critical message, if these thieves are allowed to prosper, they don't just steal your money. They steal your health, they'll steal your health and your life. And by doing that, they rot the fundamental systems we have built as safety nets for our nation. If you love Medicaid, and I do, I care about this program, then you will make tough decisions to save its life.
1: It's CMS.gov. It is the administrator of the Centers for Medicare and Medicaid Services, Dr. Oz. Let's talk about GLP-1s. I mean, on your show back in the day, you would talk about eating healthy, how you eat healthy, how you can get through life and live longer and not have this problem with chronic disease that's tied to our diet. But a lot of people were pushing back, saying body positivity, fat is beautiful, big is gorgeous. Well, it turns out everybody wants to lose weight. Turns out everybody doesn't want to be fat. They would like to lose the weight and be in good health and be in good shape. The GLP-1s are allowing them to do that. I don't know the inner workings of the GLP-1s. I don't know if we know all of the possible adverse effects. I do know studies lately say you'd better be eating a lot of protein along with the GLP-1 to make sure you don't lose your face musculature and things like that. But it seems as though they're pretty safe, and a lot of people are using them, but a lot of people can't afford them. What are you doing to make this available to more people who would like to try it and see if they can get in better shape too?
0: Well, this is a much bigger problem than GLP-1s, but let's focus on that because it's the issue that the president has brought up many times. He makes the argument, and he's right, that almost 1 in 3 Americans, when they are sent to a drugstore by their doctor to pick up a medication that is life-changing or life-saving, leaves empty-handed. So the president said, why is that happening? How is that possible? The reason is pretty straightforward, Joe. We pay 3 times more for the same medications made in the same facilities, often here in this country, than Europeans pay, than Asians pay.
1: That's
0: not
1: sick.
0: Right. Yeah, it is sick. Global freeloading was allowing Americans to put most of the bill. We're 4% of the population paying more than half of the profits from the pharmaceutical industry. So the president said, no mas, we're going to go after this. From now on, we want everyone paying most favored nation pricing. Everyone gets the same price. I'm not going to price control. You guys decide how to set the price so you can stay innovative and keep curing cancer, but stop charging the American people more than is appropriate. That will save us $600 billion over the next 10 years. That's how much this program saved us. By the way, all these drug prices are on TrumpRx.gov, a spectacular site. More than half of all the transactions on pharmaceuticals in this country, any drugstore that you're going to visit, half of those products, more than half of them, are on TrumpRx.gov. So you should check the website before you buy a medication in America to make sure you're getting a fair price. Now, back to the main issue, GLP-1s. These drugs work really effectively in reducing chronic illness. Why? Because when you lose weight, and these medications help you do that, they also can help you manage the diabetes they may be causing by the weight gain, or the high blood pressure, or a slew of other chronic illnesses that result from extra weight, heart disease, kidney failure, strokes, Alzheimer's, all of these issues linked to obesity. So even cancer, by the way. And so by getting people to be healthier, which drives 80% of the healthcare costs is chronic illness. By reducing those illnesses, you're actually going to save a lot of money. Turns out that we can give these medications at a price that is so nominal that within 2 years, we'll actually save taxpayer dollars. So as a concrete example, if you're on Medicare and starting July 1st, you're able to get access to these medications at $50 a month.
1: Oh, wow.
0: Remember, the usual retail price is about $1,300.
1: Yeah.
0: Now, I say that for Medicare patients. Cash pay patients can also get discounted prices that are pretty affordable on TrumpRx.gov. Commercial insurance companies now are getting smarter about the pricing of these medications. And we're looking at Medicaid populations. So across the board, we believe that if you give these medications as a crutch, because you're right, lifestyle changes are more valuable. If you sleep better, eat wisely, get some activity, that's the long-term solution for weight loss. But these medications can jumpstart the process and get you to your playing weight without these chronic illnesses. So you're not paying the price while you're taking the effort to lose weight.
1: I don't want to sound like a broken record, Doc, but I wonder, how did we get here? Were there really, was nobody awake at the wheel in previous administrations where they allowed these pharmaceutical companies to make their massive profits off a very small population on the planet? Okay, we're a richer country because we've done it right. Doesn't mean you could take advantage of us. Why did we just allow that to happen? I know that you're not a NATO guy, but it's almost like NATO not paying their way either. And the president says you've got to pay your fair share. Why did we allow them not to? So when it comes to medications, why were we taking advantage so badly? Why wasn't somebody looking out for us?
0: It takes a lot of guts to go against the pharmaceutical lobby. Yeah. It takes a lot of guts to pull industry together and say, you got to do this with us. What the president said was, listen, I'm going to pass a law if you don't take action. I'm going to use tariffs. I'm going to do rulemaking, whatever it takes to force you to the table. And once the president got the pharmaceutical industry to the table, he slammed his hand down and said, that's it, guys. You know you've been allowing global freeloading. Many of these companies are American companies producing products in America. He said, stop it.
1: Yeah.
0: Take care of the American people. And you know what these guys said? Well, one day we knew you'd come knocking. Now that you've called us out on it, then you're obviously going to focus on it. Fine, we'll do the right thing. You know, they needed someone to take the initiative and force them to deal with the problem. Once the president did that, we got the solutions that we desired. We didn't give up anything, and we saved the American people estimated $600 billion over the next decade.
1: I know you got to go in about a minute, Doc. I appreciate you taking the time. We, of course, supported you when you ran for Senate, had you on the program when you ran for Senate. I think that John Fetterman has been a surprising good thing in some senses. But I got to ask you, I love the job you're doing here. I think this is a perfect fit for you. Do you see yourself running for office at all again at some point down the road? I think that you, in the public sphere, looking out for people like me, I like that.
0: Well, the president reminds me frequently that I'm lucky that I lost the election so I could do this job. So I'm laser focused on what I'm doing. And this is the best job I've ever had in my life. And I've loved every job. I love being a heart surgeon. I love hosting a television show as you host your program with great joy. But this is a unique opportunity to play a difference in the lives of many Americans and to use the ability to build a team, which is what I've been blessed with. A lot of really smart people that I work with at an agency that laser focused on making a difference. And I'm just proud we get to play a role.
1: Dr. Mehmet Oz, he, of course, the administrator of the Centers for Medicare and Medicaid Services. You're doing a wonderful job for us, and come back again anytime. Thank you so much.
0: God bless you, Joe. Take care.
1: All right, God bless. We're back after this. Stay right here.
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4: Good afternoon on the northeast side, 35 southbound at Loop 410. There's a crash in two right lanes. You've got a solid 32-minute slowdown from 1604. I-10 westbound between Roland and 35. Be ready for at least a 9-minute delay. Highway 90 westbound just past 36th Street. There's still a crash blocking two right lanes. It slows you down from General McMullen. Loop 1604 westbound at Nacogdoches. Watch for a stalled car blocking the right shoulder of the off-ramp. 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
1: No, you're not. The reason why people like Dr. Oz or even outside the administration like Nick Shirley are showing up in Minnesota, are showing up in Ohio, are showing up in California, and I hope in every state, is to count the pennies and make sure that the money that's being siphoned out of our paychecks actually goes for good. Keep it here. Coming back.
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29: From ABC News, I'm Dave Packer. Firefighters in Washington State near Portland, Oregon are trying to continue to recover bodies in this week's rupture of a tank at a paper mill.
30: It's a slow process getting firefighters into the ruptured tank, which was filled with a hazardous chemical called white liquor, which is toxic and used to make paper. Longview, Washington Fire Chief Brad Hainig says one more body has been recovered.
31: Our entry crews have recovered a seventh individual from the scene.
30: He says they are actively clearing debris and the chemicals to get inside. Two more bodies are believed to still be around the tank. In total, it's presumed 11 workers died in the tank rupture. Alex Stone, ABC News.
29: One of the missing villagers trapped for a week inside a flooded cave in Laos has been rescued. Four remain inside. A Situation Room meeting today to consider a deal with Iran. In the end, President Trump making no announcement of any decision. Despite a ceasefire, Iran starting attacks on southern Lebanon. ABC's Ian Pannell is in Jerusalem.
32: The ceasefire there doesn't look particularly credible at all, just as it hasn't in other places. For example, Israel's continued to bomb inside Gaza. And I think the situation overall looks pretty grim for all of those concerned.
29: Israel making those attacks in Lebanon. President Trump's so-called weaponization fund blocked by a federal judge. ABC legal contributor Kim Whaley.
33: This is going to stay with this lower court judge. And then when there's a final resolution, only then will the Trump administration have the ability to appeal it.
29: Another federal judge has ordered the president's name be removed from the Kennedy Center in Washington. ABC's Catherine Falders.
34: The judge ruled that that signage needs to come down within 2 weeks. It is quite a defeat for President Trump. We obviously will see what he says about this and whether he will appeal. This is just one of the many projects that Trump has in the works.
29: You're listening to ABC News.
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